0: turnout. When I do run, we win easily.
1: Earlier, the president was in Bullhead, Arizona, in support of Andy Biggs, the congressman who's running against incumbent Democratic Governor Katie Hobbs. The Pentagon is expanding its fight against drug traffickers, sending several hundred soldiers from the 10th Mountain Division in Fort Drum, New York, to Latin America. Fox News has confirmed the reporting of the New York Times. The first elements of the 600-soldier battalion have begun deploying to a new jungle training facility and will eventually train with local forces in Colombia and Honduras. 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
1: A Pennsylvania woman is accused of killing her husband and young son while on vacation in the Poconos and then trying to take her own life.
5: Police responded to a room at the Great Wolf Lodge in the Poconos Monday after 27-year-old Metallica Rose Harrison called 911 saying she was too weak to stab her neck and that her knives weren't working and she needed help dying. Police say her knives did work on her husband Charles and their 3-year-old son, who were both found stabbed to death on mattresses in that room. Harrison was taken to the hospital. She refused to talk to cops, saying she was suicidal, not stupid. She's been charged with 2 counts of criminal homicide. Gianna Gelosi, Fox News.
1: A federal judge has declined to block an effort by President Trump to eliminate DEI initiatives by federal contractors. The Baltimore judge ruling groups representing university faculty and minority business owners failed to show the executive order was too broad. The order issued by President Trump in March bars racially discriminatory DEI activities by federal contractors and requires them to certify their compliance in writing. If they don't comply, they can lose contracts and be investigated for violating the False Claims Act. Actor Russell Brand's sexual assault trial is underway in the UK.
6: Prosecutors in London have started laying out the case against actor and comedian Russell Brand, saying in opening arguments that he behaved like a, quote, ruthless sexual predator towards women over the course of a decade. Brand, who is 51, has pleaded not guilty to 3 counts of rape, 3 counts of sexual assault, and 1 count of indecent assault. The charges involve 6 women and alleged crimes that happened between 1999 and 2009. Brand, who is free on bail, is best known for his stand-up comedy, as well as his battles with drugs and alcohol, appearing in films including Forgetting Sarah Marshall and Get Him to the Greek. The trial is expected to last for 6 weeks.
1: Fox's Tanya J. Powers. I'm Lee Silicera. This is Fox News.
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6: 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About half of those polled say they are extremely concerned about gas prices.
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10: Partly cloudy and pleasant overnight with the lows around 63. Highs will jump back into the mid to upper 80s on Thursday with a mix of sun and clouds. High temperatures will still top 80 on Friday, but it gets windy with a chance of showers and much colder by Friday night. Get the latest forecast anytime on the WVLT First Alert Weather app. I'm Chief Meteorologist Spencer Denton from the WVLT First Alert Weather Center.
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0: 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Can people keep their health care plan if they like their health care plan?
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0: right, Leonard Skinner, Simple Man, that can only mean one thing on this radio program, and that is all things self-proclaimed Simple Man. That means all things Bill O'Reilly, all things Bill O'Reilly at BillO'Reilly.com. Mr. O'Reilly, 3 weeks from today, you will be on this program, and we will be discussing election results. With that said, there was a huge debate for the New York gubernatorial race, and I say this through the prism of a statement that I've been making often, which is Bruce Blakeman in New York and Steve Hilton out in California are the last great best hope to save these states, in my humble opinion. There's a new poll out, and this is now a neck and neck race. 47-44, a Pollfinity survey came out today. This is before the debate, by the way. A couple of big moments, Mr. O'Reilly. Let me play them for you. This is your state. I've done everything but get on my hands and knees and beg you to move to Florida. Here is Bruce Blakeman asking Kathy Hochul to apologize to the victims of crimes by illegals, it being a sanctuary state. Here's what happened.
1: Governor Hochul, under your sanctuary policies, a 14-year-old girl was raped recently here in New York State by an illegal migrant. Four Irondequoit residents were killed recently by an illegal migrant. Two of those victims were children under the age of five. Two Nassau County women in their 30s were killed by an illegal migrant because of your sanctuary policies. Will you apologize to that 14-year-old girl whose life is forever changed, and her family, and the families of those who were killed, the ones that'll never get to sit at another Thanksgiving dinner, never be able to open their presents on their Christmas tree? Will you apologize to them, and will you please return Sheridan Gorman's parents' calls to talk to you about your sanctuary policy?
2: You know, any crime is heartbreaking. There's a family left with a huge hole in their heart. And I abhor all crimes, regardless of the perpetrator. Victims deserve our sympathy. They deserve our compassion. And that's why I've laser focused on making New York so much more safer than it had been before.
1: Kathy, it never would have happened but for your sanctuary policy. You have invited criminals to come into our state and prey on our communities.
0: Now, this has been happening around the country. Abdul El-Sayed got crushed by Mike Rogers. Annie Andrews in South Carolina got crushed by Darlene Graham, Senator Darlene Graham. And Bill O'Reilly, I'll go one clip at a time to give you time to respond. That was devastating. Devastating. But I would say that still Kathy Hochul's the favorite because your state is so radical left.
3: I can't deny that. But if you take New York City out of the equation, Blakeman would win by 10. And so you have this hardcore voting group in the city, and a lot of them are radical leftists who want to destroy the system we have, not only in the state and city of New York, but across the country. Same thing in California. Now, I think Blakeman has a good chance to win. Particularly if he can sprint the last couple of weeks with a lot of TV ads about the debate, because very few people saw the debate. It was not on a major television network, but he can take clips out of it. So I think there's a chance. Hilton's not going to win. Good campaigner, very energetic, level-headed guy, but California's gone. It's not coming back. New York is not that far gone yet, because most...
0: I think this is your last, best, great hope, Bruce Blakeman. I think this is it, Bill. Otherwise, you will be California.
3: I think that might be overstating it a bit, and I'll tell you why. Blakeman has done an excellent job running Nassau County, where I live, so I know. He's done a very, very good job. And even if he loses, what Hochul is going to do once she's reelected for the next 4 years will be so horrendous to the working people of New York State and city that another candidate, maybe Blakeman himself, he can run again, in 4 years should be able to beat her or the Democratic nominee because of the taxes.
0: And let me tell you why I think you're wrong. Because I think if Blakeman loses this race, I think you will see another wave of mass migration out of New York, which will precipitously drop the odds of any Republican ever winning in the future. You already have Wall Street South. You have more people from Wall Street firms, private equity, big banks, investment firms that are in South Florida. Some of them are moving to Texas, but mostly South Florida. And they're just going to move their entire operations down here, Bill. And if she is elected and she bows at the altar of Mamdani, I don't see it.
3: There's far more working people in New York State than corporate types. You may be right. I mean, it's hard to speculate on.
0: But they work for big firms also, Bill. They have people at all different levels of management, all different levels of, you know, the jobs that they create. You know, look at, for example, Ken Griffin taking $6 billion out of New York after he got doxxed by Mamdani.
3: I know, but Mamdani wants that to happen. But the working people in New York, if you have kids in school and you're established here, you don't want to move. You're not hightailing it out of here, but there's going to be trouble. And Mamdani is, New York City's gone. It's gone. It's not coming back. Either is Los Angeles. I wanted your opinion on something, Hannity. And when I say that, my leg shakes.
0: That is not a very nice thing to say. After all these years,
3: yes,
0: I can't believe you're being mean to me, but go ahead.
3: Don't get sensitive on me, Annie.
0: I'm becoming a snowflake. Go ahead.
3: Okay. Cook, which is the political analytics firm.
0: Mm-hmm. The Cook Report.
3: Right. And they came out and said that the heavy odds are the Democrats are going to win both the Senate and the House. Okay. This is what Cook says. Kelsey, betting market. Same thing, but not as extreme as Cook. And there's something called Vote Hub. Same thing, not as extreme. So I went back and I looked up Cook for the 2024 presidential race when a lot of senators and congresspeople were up. They got whacked. They got whacked. Cook wasn't even close.
0: Bill, let me tell you something, because you're tapping into a vein here that has been a theme on this show. If you go back to the Michigan primary, Abdul El-Sayed was supposed to win by more than 20 points. He won by less than a point. Francesca Hong was supposed to win anywhere from by 20 to 30 points, and she lost the race. The polling of Donald Trump in 16, 20, and 24, and the predictions of people like Cook and others, have been historically atrocious. That's why I'm telling people, don't listen to the polls. Just assume your vote will be the deciding vote for whatever race you're voting on.
3: Well, that's good advice. But the problem is that the media, recently social media passed linear media as far as people consuming it. I don't know whether you knew that or not, but this is a wave that's not going to recede. But the corporate media will cite the Cook Report 1,000 times, but never tell their listeners and viewers how wrong Cook was 2 years ago.
0: We had Matt Towery on this program. Matt Towery nailed the last three presidential elections. Nailed it. Dead even. And he along with Robert Cahaly of Trafalgar, John McLaughlin and Associates, Rasmussen to a certain extent as well. They tend to get these elections right. Let me play another a clip here. And this is Bruce Blakeman calling out Hochul for raising utility costs and all the costs in New York. And by the way, when all of these people leave and more businesses leave, and if I'm right, there's another wave of migration out of New York State, they're going to have less money to lean on. And I'll add one other thing, Bill, is New York City alone, with less than 9 million people, has a bigger budget than the entire state of Florida. Florida has superior schools, infrastructure, policing, quality of life issues. But here's Bruce Blakeman from yesterday.
1: Donald Trump didn't raise utility rates 48 times. You did. Donald Trump didn't increase our utility bills by 50% since you become governor. You gave $150 back to people in a rebate in an election year, right before the election, when you've raised the average bill $4,000 a year, and your own energy research department says your policies will raise it another $4,000 in the next 5 years.
2: Time.
1: It's out of control, and it's because of you, Kathy.
0: Now, one last thing. She did have a Joe Biden moment, Bill. Let me play that.
2: Now, we're not done yet, and you're going to hear a lot of different opinions here this evening.
0: All right, so is this debate, and you point out rightly, was not widely viewed. Will this go viral enough in New York State to make a difference? Because I think he crushed it.
3: Yeah, impossible to know, because the press here is not a free press. New York doesn't have a free press. All of the newspapers are ideological one way or the other, which, interestingly enough, is the history of the city. It's always been that way, but now it's hyper. Steroids now. So you don't know, north of Westchester County, for those of you who don't live in New York, that's about 50 miles north of the city. You don't know how those folks up there are getting their information, because they couldn't watch this. I couldn't watch it. I'm 15 miles away from where the debate was. So it's very, very hard to predict it. What you will see, though, is a McLaughlin report, and I agree with you that McLaughlin is an honest guy. Yes, he's a mercenary. He gets paid by the Republicans. There's no doubt of that. But he's honest. I mean, he comes on. John, last time I had him on the No Spin News on BillO'Reilly.com, was a little shaky. And he's shaky because of the $2,000 tab from the gasoline pump. And that's the Democrats' biggest concern, okay? But Hochul doesn't have that advantage, because Hochul slapped on so many taxes to not only gasoline at the pump, but home heating oil and everything else, that she can't make that argument, because she has added to the pain that New Yorkers feel when they have to buy gas or heat their homes or air condition their homes. So she didn't have that, whereas a lot of places in the USA do have that. They have that. People are angry about the Iranian thing. So it's a toss to me. Remember, Zeldin, not nearly as good a campaigner as Blakeman. Blakeman's a good campaigner. He only lost by 6. And that was because black voters in New York City broke 80% plus for Hochul. It was a straight down the line race vote. And if I had a bet, I think Bruce might win. I'm not going to say that about Hilton. The fix is in California. I mean,
0: well, they won't count the votes out there for months and months, so you won't know. I tend to agree with you. I think his odds are really good for a state like New York. But I believe I'm right about the mass migration that would occur if he loses. Do you have another 5 minutes, or do you have to run?
3: No, for you, Hannity, since you buy all those breakfasts,
0: No, they're very. By the way, Bill eats the biggest breakfast. He gets muffins and I don't even know half the oatmeal. You eat such garbage. I can't. Meanwhile, I'm eating steak and eggs.
3: Come on. Oatmeal is
0: right.
3: And I take it home, Hannity.
0: All right. We'll continue more with all things self-described and proclaimed simple man Bill O'Reilly. All things O'Reilly at BillO'Reilly.com.
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What do I always say? I believe that God created every man, woman, and child, and with a propensity towards good and evil in their life. We have our own unique fingerprint. 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All right, quick break, right back. All things Bill O'Reilly, all things self-proclaimed simple man on the other side. All things O'Reilly, BillO'Reilly.com as we continue.

0: This is Nnamdi Asamoah. I play football for the Philadelphia Eagles, but what I do off the field with United Way might be more important. I'm a volunteer tutor and mentor. Why? Because over a million kids a year drop out of school, and that's not okay. It takes 12 years to create a graduate, but it takes about the same time to create a dropout. And the difference between a child becoming one or the other could be me, or it could be you.
1: Fox News, I'm Carmen Roberts. President Trump heads to a rally in Montana after campaigning for Republicans in Arizona.
2: And you know, in a certain way, I am on the ballot. You don't have to pretend.
3: The president won Arizona in 2024 by more than 5 points, but the state has a Democratic governor running for re-election.
1: Fox's Jared Halperin. And 2 years ago, the president easily won Montana, but the Republican candidate's lead in the three-way race for the U.S. Senate is shrinking. Supreme Court sides with Republicans in a clash over the party's getting access to cheap radio and TV political ad rates. This ruling again, and that is normally those rates are reserved just for candidates. And Netflix is cutting 6% of its staff globally.
4: It's been struggling with slowing growth and customer engagement. 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

0: Champagne-fueled chaos awaits. 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
1: 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It's joinfof.org today. 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And all your donations are greatly appreciated. All right, a few more moments with Bill O'Reilly. Then we'll get to your calls coming up momentarily. 800-941-SEAN is our number. So 3 weeks from today, a lot of results will be in Mr. O'Reilly. If you look at Maine and you look at Michigan and you look

0: at Iowa and you look at Ohio and you look at Texas and you look at Kansas and you look at Nebraska and you look at Alaska, all these key pivotal Senate races around the country. I think the Republicans might be pulling out of North Carolina. I wish they wouldn't, but it looks like they might be. They have a strong incumbent governor, twice elected statewide, running as a Democrat. How do you see this unfolding? Because as I look at the polls that I see, the ones that I trust, the ones that I believe matter, it's a jump ball, Bill, in too many of these races right now.
1: Hard to call them tough situation because you don't have a lot of flow, honest information coming out. So I think Collins will win in Maine. The other guy, Jackson, is so radical. And I like Maine. I've been there many, many times. I don't understand why it's even close. I think there might be an upset in New Hampshire. Sununu may win there. And if they win Maine and New Hampshire, the Republicans, they'll keep the Senate. I think Minnesota might go Republican with all the fraud and waste there. I can't imagine the voters wanting to put back these people. But, you know, it's possible. And the other swing states, Texas should go to the Republicans because that state is a lot of social conservatives, not so much the economic people. So I think the Republicans have a very good shot at keeping the Senate, which is the key to President Trump's future for 2.5 years, because the Senate is the most powerful body. I want to tell you something that you'll be interested in, Hannity. Is that okay? I know it's your show, and I don't...
0: You go right to go, Bill, whatever you want to do, Bill. We give you full rein to do what you want. Go right ahead. Unless you're going to get me in trouble, then I'd rather you do that on your own show.
1: Okay. So I do a thing called, we'll do it live. It's a long form. We do one a week, right? So we have Stephen A. Smith on. Drops tomorrow. It's me and...
0: I was just on Stephen A. Smith's podcast last week.
1: I wear a tie. That's the only, you know...
0: You need one. It's the only way you can look halfway decent.
1: Thank you, Danny. That was very kind of you.
0: I'm right about that, but go ahead.
1: Yeah. So anyway... we're talking about you and me to a lesser extent and Stephen A's foray into our world. I mean, we're different guys, but it's the same traditional outlook. And the topic was, can I, a white guy from Levittown and you're Franklin Square, which is the same thing, Long Island, can I accurately analyze the experience of the black community? Fascinating, okay? And I have two chapters on this in my book, Confronting America, What Has to Change. One of them involves Barack Obama and Paul McCartney. It is an unbelievable eyewitness history chapter. So I wanted to get his point of view on whether we have legitimacy in the African-American / minority community, whether those people are listening to us, whether they turn us off because of skin color or economics, whatever it may be. His answer is very, very nuanced, but very interesting. And I wanted to bring it to your attention. And then you could watch the whole thing. We'll do it live. And you can take lessons on my sartorial splendor, Hannity.
0: Oh, good grief. Will you stop patting yourself on the back? Just make your point.
1: The point is you should watch it because it's very, very interesting that the two working class white guys, me and you, are interested in helping African Americans. I think that's true. Okay?
0: 1,000%. I believe that. Well, you heard me say it during the spot I did with Regent.edu, and that is that God created every man, woman, and child. And God put within every person talent that he put there, and it's unique to the individual. And I feel that a strong case can be made that historically blue cities and states have failed our children, our national treasure, at a level that is unprecedented. You know, if you look at predominantly minority neighborhoods, blue cities, blue states, where are the worst schools in those states and cities? Where is there more crime? They don't have law and order and safety and security, a prerequisite towards happiness, Bill. And I believe that the antidote, and there has been a tendency over the years, and I think it's changing, and I think it will change even further, where Democrats, you know, have had a lock on the minority vote. And I don't believe that they've been served well by the Democratic Party and their policies. I don't believe it at all.
1: Well, I talk about that heavily with Stephen A. And the basic thrust is this, that all Americans have a pathway to prosperity because they have the freedom to develop their talent. But they are not encouraged to do so in many precincts. One more point. Al Said goes on television and says that the reason that kids in Detroit can't learn the way they should is lack of money. So immediately I had my investigator look at Dallas. The two school districts comparable. Detroit spends 40% more per student than Dallas does, and Dallas public schools have a much higher test score base. So this is what Al Said and his ilk is peddling, okay? And it's not true.
0: This is the crux of the battle for the heart and soul of this country. And when I talk to my friends in Maine, New Hampshire, you mentioned North Carolina, Georgia, people in Michigan, people in Iowa, people in Ohio, people in Texas, people in Kansas, people in Nebraska, people in Alaska. That's where the balance of power is going to play out in 20 days from now. And I think that Republicans can defy history. I don't have a good feel for sure how this is going to turn out. I could make the case, Bill O'Reilly, for Democrats having their blue wave, which would be within historical trending. And also, but the fact that they've gone so radical and extreme, it hurting them in ways that they can't even imagine. And Republicans holding, you know, at least winning the Senate, maybe winning the House and Senate. I can see both scenarios unfold.
1: Well, I tell my audience, is it worth $2,000, which is what you're paying more for energy, to see your country blow up?
0: Well, the cost of the Green New Deal, Bill, and it's right there in the DSA's, you know, website, you know, is $212 trillion, Bill. And that is the power structure, the new establishment of the Democratic Party. All right, Mr. O'Reilly, I'm going to let you go, my friend. Thank you.
1: Thanks for having me.
0: All things Bill O'Reilly, BillO'Reilly.com, sir. Quick break, right back to our calls. 800-941-SEAN is our number if you want to be a part of the program as we continue.
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0: All right, back to our busy phones. 800-941-SHAWN is our number. Paul is one of these DSA supporters. Paul, how are you? Glad you called.
1: How are you? It's nice to talk to you. I would make a request at the beginning, and I know you've done it before, a respectful conversation where we don't speak over each other. And I know that we're both men of faith to speak from our truth.
0: Why don't you just get to the point? What's your point?
1: Right. My point is several times you've said that the radical left intent is destroying the country, and you've mentioned the DSA. And I'm happy to talk about any particular parts of their platform that you think is inherently destructive.
0: Well, okay. Let's go over the list, shall we? Do you support eliminating the U.S. Senate?
1: I support restructuring.
0: Okay, this is the problem. You see, I ask you a straightforward question, and you don't want to answer it. So for me to get an answer, I have to fight you to get an answer. Because the DSA has on their website to eliminate the U.S. Senate. Do you support that, yes or no? It's a yes or no answer.
1: Yes.
0: You do. Do you want to take away the right of the people to choose their president?
1: No, I want to give people the right to choose.
0: I don't need you to expand that. Do you want to pack the courts with more judges, for example, on the Supreme Court?
1: I want to change.
0: Yes or no? It's a yes or no question.
1: You can't phrase the question your way.
0: You can. I can phrase the question because I'm reading from their website.
1: I know.
0: Do you
1: have an
0: right, let me make it easier for you. Do you want to abolish borders and give amnesty to all illegals?
1: Yes.
0: Do you want to abolish ICE?
1: Absolutely.
0: Do you want to defund the Department of War?
1: Yes.
0: Do you want to abolish prisons and police?
1: Yes, I want to change the criminal justice system.
0: Okay. Do you want public ownership, meaning the government owns most corporations, establish a wealth tax, and implement the $212 trillion Green New Deal, cradle to grave, womb to tomb, communism, socialism, whatever you want to call it?
1: Absolutely.
0: Okay, so we just fundamentally disagree. You will shred the U.S. Constitution as we know it, and you will turn this into a socialist communist utopia. It has been tried before and it has failed. And if America has to learn lessons the hard way, it would be a shame. And I don't know if there's any coming back from it, if you want to know the truth.
1: Okay. Now, can I respond?
0: I'll give you 1 minute to respond.
1: Okay. It's not a communist socialist debacle that you frequently refer to using Cuba and Venezuela. It's a socialist system like Denmark, Sweden, Norway, Finland, that has the highest health, highest quality of life, where schools are free, healthcare is free, and their quality of life rates amongst the highest in the world. I have a problem with a congressional system that has a stranglehold by three people that allows a $4.6 trillion tax cut to go through, and you say everyone gets a tax break to the tune of $240 for the usual Joe and billions for others, and you leave out the second part that says, and we're going to gut your Medicaid and your cost of health care is going to go up about 22.
0: No, there's no gutting of Medicaid. That's a lie. Your examples are fraudulent. Number two, I don't have enough time to debunk them. Mm-hmm. Number three, everything that you describe, Obamacare, no promises were kept. Social Security, the lockbox was raided. Government schools are failing our children at the highest level, and we spend more per capita than any industrialized country. And you would destroy America with your open borders policies and no Department of War. Are you out of your mind? Do you not realize America has sworn enemies like Iran and Russia and China and North Korea? What do you think is going to happen if America doesn't defend the free world?
1: So I don't.
0: So what do you think? I asked you, what is going to happen?
1: I don't get my full 60 seconds. Is that?
0: No, you did. Actually, I timed it. You got more than 60 seconds. You got a minute and 15 seconds.
1: Okay. You said several things. Would you like me to respond to a particular one?
0: You have less than a minute. We're done.
1: Okay. You referred to the criminal justice system. The criminal justice system in this country incarcerates 20 times more people than any other of the industrial nations. We are currently spending $225 billion per year. And if you extend it to the judicial opinion and the holding and everything else associated, we're talking $445 billion a year that costs the average taxpayer about $2,000 a year.
0: You are willing to put your faith, hope, trust, and future in the hands of a government that can't even educate our kids, even though we spend the most money. You're going to put your faith, hope, and trust in a government that said they're going to put your Social Security retirement in a lockbox and they raided it. You're going to put your faith, hope, and trust in a government that made, you know, a promise, keep your doctor, keep your plan, and the average family saves over $2,500 per year. If that's where you want to put your hope, you can. I believe in our framers and our founders. I believe in liberty. I believe in freedom. I believe in a meritocracy. I believe hard work pays off in America and opportunities will go away. And all those evil rich people that moved out of New York and California and New Jersey and Illinois will move out of the country and they'll take their money with them. Good luck with your socialist dreams, because you will become Cuba. 800-941-SEAN, our number if you want to be a part of the program. 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

0: on this 25th anniversary year of 9/11, our friends at the Tunnel to Towers Foundation honor the heroes like New York City Police Department Detective Eric Michael Calleja. Calleja dreamed of being a police officer and fulfilled that dream by joining the NYPD in 1994. Now, he worked his way up to the rank of detective, and he answered the call after September 11th, serving at Ground Zero in the many months that followed. In 2022, sadly, he was diagnosed with multiple cancers tied to his heroic service. 5 months later, he sadly passed away. He is survived by his wife, Marilyn, and his two children. 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
14: A two-stop swing. I'm Lisa Lucera, Fox News. With 20 days into the midterms, President Trump making the second of two stops this hour in Montana in support of congressional candidate Aaron Flint. Earlier in Bullhead, Arizona, he told the crowd to make sure they vote Republican.
15: We have to be here a long time. We want to make it so it never happens again. They can never destroy. They destroyed our country. They would have. If they had one more year in office, our country would have been, I think, destroyed. It could never have been brought back.
14: In between rallies, the president defended his decision to visit Republican states, saying he wanted to thank voters. The watchdog group Citizens for Responsibility and Ethics in Washington suing President Trump's son-in-law, Jared Kushner, to try to block him from serving as one of the administration's top envoys because he hasn't disclosed his personal finances and potential conflicts of interest. The White House says Kushner remains a private citizen as it's doing his diplomatic duties on a volunteer basis, but the group argues Kushner is representing the United States while simultaneously running an investment firm that manages billions of dollars of foreign-owned assets. A federal regulator accusing the nation's largest banks of cutting off customers over political views.
16: An investigation from the Office of the Comptroller of the Currency finds irrefutable evidence the nation's largest banks denied, debanked, and discriminated against customers and businesses based on political, religious, or social views. The review was done following an executive order signed by President Trump to guarantee fair access to banking. The agency says financial institutions' reputation risk policies, often cited for denying service, are broad and lack clear standards.
14: Fox's Jared Halpern at the White House. J.P. Morgan Chase, one of the banks cited, says the report discusses a limited number of interactions, but as we take it seriously, learn from it, and improve the way we do business. 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
14: Federal health officials say they've found tens of thousands of people enrolled in the Affordable Care Act who already had other coverage.
3: Centers for Medicare and Medicaid Administrator Dr. Mehmet Oz says they removed 189,000 people from Obamacare after finding out they had duplicate coverage through another health program.
19: This is not today overt fraud. This is sloppiness that happens when you've got hundreds of millions of people trying to get insurance.
3: Health and Human Services Secretary Robert F. Kennedy Jr. says about 160 million Americans on government health care rely on federal officials.
22: Not only to make sure that their medical bills are taken care of, but that these programs are solvent. And the fraud is threatening that.
3: Eliminating duplicate enrollments is estimated to save $1.5 billion a year. Jessica Rosenthal, Fox News.
14: Florida facing its largest outbreak of dengue fever in decades.
24: The state has reported nearly 300 cases. And to stop the spread, helicopters today were seen flying over Hillsborough County neighborhoods, dropping a treatment that will stop the larvae before it could even spread the virus. So Fox News cameras captured this operation this morning. They were seen dropping that treatment. Hillsborough County says the neighborhoods being sprayed are carefully selected based on where dengue cases have been already reported. Officials say the treatment is safe for people, pets, and local wildlife, but experts warn mosquitoes can reproduce in water as small as a bottle cap, making these daytime operations crucial for mitigation efforts.
14: Fox's Dana Marie McNichol in Tampa. At least one person has died. The virus is spread through the bite of an infected mosquito, not through human-to-human contact. Iowa, Kansas, and six other states suing OpenAI, arguing ChatGPT has caused harms to children by coaching them to harm themselves or others. I'm Lisa Lucero. This is Fox News.
26: It's the fallout over a former Cornell student filing a civil lawsuit alleging she was drugged and gang raped.
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26: It's the Supreme Court ruling that the Trump administration can continue to rapidly deport migrants to third world countries. It's the toddler found with a loaded gun at a daycare. In other words, it's the news that affects you.
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29: Here's your first alert to two more unseasonably warm days with highs in the low to mid 80s. We'll see a chance for showers by Friday as a cold front comes in. It's also going to be very windy with gusts up to 35 miles per hour Friday afternoon into Friday night. Much colder for the weekend, highs in the 60s, lows in the 40s. From the WVLT First Alert Weather Center, I'm Chief Meteorologist Spencer Denton.
30: 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I'll be at Island Point. Golf course for Links for Leukemia. I won't be distracted at all at a golf course, will I? Tune in to see if I can, like, you know, pay attention. We start at 6. 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
32: Welcome. It is the Mark Levin Show. Ben Ferguson filling in for the great one. It's so nice to have you with us wherever you are around the country. We've got a lot that we're talking about. The president's doing rallies right now. And then there is the big news that has broken. And I am going to explain to you just how corrupt the Democrats have been using the power of the government to go after and put pressure on banks to then go after their political opponents. Now, there was a narrative early on that there were banks that were debanking people they didn't like. We are now learning that is not accurate. What we do know, and it is a fact, major banks closed accounts of MAGA and pro-life and other conservative groups that were, key word here you need to understand, disfavored by the Biden administration.
1: Now, there is a New York Post article, and I'm going to read just part of it for you because it's important you understand this. And then I'm going to give you way more context so you understand the context to all of this, okay? Because it's important that you understand that there is headlines and then there's the backstory here. And if you are a conservative, you should be furious. By the way, I'm also going to argue this. If you are a liberal, you should be furious that we have regulators that have gone so rogue in our government that they are able to then dictate and put extreme pressure on banks to do their dirty work. I'm going to use an analogy to put in perspective at the very beginning of this argument so you understand. I want you to imagine the stress of a full-blown IRS audit on you or your small business. I want you, if you've ever had to deal with an IRS issue, you know how stressful that can be. I want you to times that times 10,000. And that is the stress that these major banks had when they were dealing with the wink and nod threats of the regulators in our government, that if they didn't do the dirty work for the federal government, that we're going to come in and come after you, the banks. Now, if you own a bank, and again, I'm setting the overall view now so you understand just how corrupt the government regulators were and the administrations, the Obama and Biden administrations were, using this extreme power to put extreme pressure on these banks to do this. If you are a bank, if you're a big bank, the worst thing that you can have is regulators come down on you. The worst thing that can happen to you is for them to come in and start making up rules as they go and deciding that they're going to hurt you and fine you tens of millions or billions of dollars. By the way, that has happened. I want to be very clear about that. And so that is your nightmare scenario. By the way, if you're a big bank, you are a publicly owned bank, right? You're publicly traded. There are shareholders. You have people that you have to answer to that own stock in these banks. And by the way, a lot of you listening right now, if you have a 401k, you are invested in many of the major banks in this country that you probably thought you should be angry at, who close accounts and refuse credits to MAGA merchants, to pro-life causes, to religious groups, to conservative organizations, and to sectors, keyword, that were disfavored by the Biden administration. Now, I'm one of those. I want to be very clear about this. We dealt with debanking. I owned a gun store. I now know why. It was because of the Biden administration coming after the firearms industry. And guess what? The first thing that was mentioned in this New York Post article is, quote, such as firearms. And then the Biden and Obama administrations, guess who they decide to go after next? Well, who did they hate the most when they were pushing their Green New Religion, the Green New Deal? They hated oil and gas. Guess what? Oil and gas, it appeared, bam. They said, we're going to weaponize the government and we want you to stop doing business and giving credit, meaning giving massive loans that are needed for oil and gas exploration to companies because we hate that industry. So we hate firearms, right? Check the box. Don't do business with them. Okay. Don't process their credit card transactions. That's what happened with us. We were told that the credit card transaction company that dealt with our credit card swipes was no longer going to do business in our sector. Is it because they didn't want our money? No, it is because they were terrified of the federal government regulators coming in and coming after them. Then you look at oil and gas. Now, oil and gas, by the way, has nothing to do, I would argue, with MAGA. It had to do with it was anti their religion, which was the Green New Deal. So they're on the list. Something else that Democrats are obsessed with. Democrats, and I've spoken, by the way, to some of the people involved with private prisons. They were also debanked and were not able to get credit they need because the Democratic Party, under their defund the police, bail reform and prison reform, hated private prisons and said, hey, can we put pressure on them through government regulators? Watch this. Now, this bombshell report from the federal banking regulator has found all of this to be fact. The debanking review by the Office of the Comptroller of the Currency, or the OCC, investigated, and this is a number that should make every American furious. 100,000 complaints. They scrutinized 50,000 internal bank records to reveal how customers were, quote, debanked based purely on their political, on their social, or, and again, this is why every American should be angry, religious beliefs. Now, let me go through the religious aspect of this real quick, because I think this is important. If you are someone in government, and let's just say that you gain power and you hate Islam, should you have the ability to then weaponize the federal government and the regulators to go to banks or financial services companies and say, hey, don't loan any money to anybody that's building a Muslim center or a mosque. Don't loan money to anyone, by the way, that's Muslim. If you have a Muslim walk in for a business, maybe it's a convenience store, maybe it's a car dealership, maybe it's a, I don't know, jewelry store, whatever it may be, a furniture store, whatever, a small business, don't lend money to them based on their religion. You should be livid. What if you walk in and you're a Baptist? What if you're a Baptist pastor and you're wanting to build a new church, or Methodist or Presbyterian or Catholic, and you want to build something? Maybe you want to just bank your missions network. Maybe I'm a big fan of missions. If you've heard me fill in for Mark before, you know I am a Christian. I'm unabashedly a Christian. And missions, what if you come in try to open a bank account? They're like, sorry, we don't do Christian missions work. We're going to debank you. That is exactly what the federal government regulators were in essence doing, to say, hey, here's a list of things that we don't like. We don't like pro-life causes, right? That's on the list. We know that's a fact, that there were pro-life groups and organizations that were trying to protect the rights of unborn children that were debanked solely because they were pro-life. By the way, I want to be very clear about this. I don't think you should be able to use the federal government to debank Planned Parenthood. Because we either have freedom in this country of ideas, freedom of speech, freedom of religion. We have the right to bear arms. We have the right to believe in God or no God. We have the right to believe that abortion is murder or that abortion is great. You know which side of it I'm on. But the government should never be able to use its power to go to the private sector to pick winners and losers. And that is exactly what was happening under the Biden and Obama regimes. That is what we now know. Now, early on, the story was, well, be angry at JP Morgan Chase, be angry at Bank of America, be angry at Citibank, be angry at Wells Fargo, be angry at US Bank, be angry at Capital One, be angry at PNC, be angry at TD Bank. Right? And BMO Bank. Because all those banks were the ones that they said discriminated against American consumers, citing reputation risk, quote unquote, as a reason to deny service between 2020 and 2025. There is a connect the dots aspect to this story. What do all of those banks have in common? They're all extremely important banks in America. They're all larger banks in America. And they are banks that are what? They have shareholders. They have Americans in your retirement accounts that own part of these banks. And when you look at the biggest banks, why did the Biden administrations and why the Obama administrations target those banks between 2020 and 2025? Why? They did it because they were so big that they knew they could make life hell for them if they didn't play the game the way they were telling them to play the game. Now, you go back and you say, well, hold on, Ben, that's 2020, 2025. Why do you keep saying the Obama administration? It's a great point. I'm going to get to that in a minute because it's an important aspect of this. A lot of this regulation and pushing started under Obama's ideas. They were really enforced under the Biden years. And President, again, Joe Biden and his government weaponized and went after these banks because of the radical left groups that were giving them the list of things to hate and to shut down. Now, let's also remember and go back. I'm going to go back to the New York Post article for a second. Quote, negative press, protests, criticism from advocacy groups such as the Southern Poverty Law Center. Remember that name. And reprisals from regulators or politicians were cited as the reputation risks that were most feared by the banks. Yeah, they put them on notice, folks, that you better do what we're telling you to do. And if you don't do it, then guess what? The federal government's going to come knocking on your door. This is no different than the threat to you as a small business owner that, hey, guess who's going to see you? State regulators. Hey, if you own a restaurant, guess who's going to knock on your door Monday morning and maybe Tuesday morning and maybe Wednesday morning? That, you know, the health inspectors, we may find some stuff if you don't play game the way we're telling you to. This 47-page OCC report guaranteeing fair banking for all Americans has been released. And it found that the nation's largest banks targeted Christian organizations over abortion, LGBTQ issues, and traditional family values. Now, why is the question that everyone should ask, and we now know the answer. The banks were terrified that they were going to be the targets of the administration. The shots were coming across the bow. And the shots that were coming across the bow were coming across the bow from a government that has the power to destroy your bank that, by the way, is really big, that has shareholders, that has loans, that has small businesses they support. One other caveat of why I'm telling you all this is because we need, in my opinion, a law that is passed to make sure that this can never happen again. It will protect liberals. It will protect conservatives. It will protect hardcore lefties, hardcore righties, because we should never have a government that can decide who can put money in a bank and who can't based on your religious beliefs or based on your values. That is what this is about. I've got a lot more to say about it. The number 1-877-381-3811. 1-877-381-3811. Ben Ferguson with you. A lot more coming up. We'll be right back.
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0: Ben Show, Ben Ferguson filling in for the great one, Mark. It's always an honor to be in here with filling in for him today. And we've got a lot that we're talking about. I do want to get your phone calls in here as well. 877-381-3811, 877-381-3811. We're talking about this 47-page OCC report on guaranteeing fair banking for all Americans that was released. And it found clearly that the Biden regime was putting extreme pressure on America's largest banks. It wasn't just like one of the banks that targeted these organizations, that targeted Christians, that targeted organizations over abortion or LGBTQ issues or traditional family values or Second Amendment issues. No, it was like all the big banks, folks. It was all of them. Let me just put this another way for you. I want every one of you listening to me right now to imagine this. I want you to imagine waking up tomorrow morning. I want you to imagine grabbing your phone. I want you to imagine opening your banking app and suddenly you discover that your account has been closed. Your checking account, gone. Your savings account, gone. Maybe even your business account that you use to pay your employees, gone. Not because you committed fraud, not because you laundered money, not because you're financing terrorism, not because you broke in a single law, but because somebody in the government, a regulator, went to your bank and said to them, hey, these are the people we don't want you to do business with. And whatever it is that you did was under that category. Somebody went into a bank and went into a boardroom and they said, hey, we are the regulators from the U.S. government and we need you to know that we don't like these people. So can you shut them down? By the way, you know what this reminds me an awful lot of? Do you remember? And I was one of them. Wow, I just connect these dots. Not only was I debanked, my business, but I was also shut down on social media. You remember when the list started going out to the, quote, fact checkers that run by liberal organizations, and they said, here's a political enemies list. Make sure this person's account, no one sees what they post anymore. Make sure this person's account, whatever they post, they don't. Make sure you demonetize them on YouTube, on Facebook, on X. Remember that? Yeah, that is no different than what they were doing with banking, because banking hurts even more. It literally puts your life into a tailspin. So if you were a conservative, yeah, you could be on the list. If you were a Trump supporter, yeah, you are absolutely on the list. If you were pro-life, sure. If you own a firearms business, yep. If you work in the oil and gas industry in general, yes, you are on the list. Maybe your religious beliefs, by the way, don't line up with the politics of people making decisions about your financial future. You're on the list. And just like that, your financial life can be turned upside down. Well, now we know that everything I just mentioned isn't just an idea. It was a reality in America. So am I angry at the big banks right now? No, I'm not. I'm angry at the weaponization of our government and the regulators for doing this. Ben Ferguson filling in for Mark Levin. We'll be right back.
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1: All right, welcome back. It is the Mark Levin Show. Ben Ferguson filling in for the great one. And if you just join us, we're chatting about this massive report out about debanking and what it actually means, breaking it down for you. And I've got a lot to tell you about it. You can also send me your comments on X. Follow me on X at Ben Ferguson Show. I do read them all during the break. By the way, Mr. Producer, these are my favorites. Some dude on here just sent this one. It says, Ben from the Ben Ferguson Show is such a good Christian. He's now on the Mark Levin Show defending Islam and Muslims who love killing Christians and Jews, defending Planned Parenthood founded by actual Nazis who love killing the unborn. This is proof, my friends, that they're God bless America, because there's crazies like this person that can write things like that. What I actually said, and I'm smiling. Stop! He's baiting me, Mr. Producer. He's baiting me. What I said was, you don't want to live in a country where the federal government has the ability to shut you down based on what you believe. Now, you can go to some other country and you can decide that, oh, we want to ban this religion, or we want to ban these people, or we want to ban these businesses, and that's not freedom. That's not democracy. That is not a free nation. What I said, you dope, to quote the great one, is that I don't ever want to live in a nation where a government can decide which religion they choose as the winner and which religion they choose as the loser, which conservative or Christian ideal they say you can believe in and which one you can't believe in. That's what I said. I don't believe that the federal, and you want to know why? I'll go back to, let's use, and again, this is, I'm taking the bait now because I think it's important that people understand this. Imagine if a El Sayed is in charge of the U.S. Senate. And El Sayed decides, you know what I'm going to do? I'm going to use the government regulators to shut down all of these different groups and organizations. I'm going to use the threat of regulation and massive fines that if you do business with anybody that I don't like, then the regulators are going to come knocking on your door. That is not freedom, which is why I go back to what I said earlier. The idea that if you were a pro-life organization that you could be debanked because the government says, hey, we might come in, by the way, after the fact, not before, but after the fact, and find things you've done wrong in your business that's then going to cost you

0: massive fine. So maybe you shouldn't do business with these little, you know, these little pro-life groups. That is wrong. Like, that is wrong on so many different levels. And this wasn't a hypothetical nightmare. The federal government has now documented banking policies that created exactly this type of danger. And these findings, again, should outrage every American, regardless of whether you're a Republican, a Democrat, or an independent. Because if your political beliefs can determine whether you're allowed to have a bank account, we have a much bigger problem than partisan politics. We have a fundamental problem with freedom in America. And that is what this bombshell report tells us. The Office of the Comptroller of the Currency, the federal agency responsible for supervising national banks, released the report examining debanking practices at nine of America's largest banks. And the findings were beyond extraordinary. All nine banks that they looked at had policies that could encourage or influence the denial of banking services based on political or religious beliefs, affiliations, or lawful business activities. All nine. Now, why did all nine of them have these policies? It wasn't one rogue bank. It wasn't one woke bank. It wasn't one bank that said, we as a bank refuse to do business with this sector based on our corporate moral values. Guys, it was all nine of them. Not one bank. Like, if it was one bank, I'd be angry at the bank. But when everyone's doing it universally, nine of the largest institutions in the country are doing it universally, it is because of now what we found out, which is the federal government was weaponized under the Biden regime to go and make it clear that if you didn't basically do what we were hinting at, there will be massive repercussions that can cost you hundreds of millions of dollars in fines retroactively. And we have hundreds of thousands of pages of documents, tens of thousands of legal documents, and now federal regulators publicly identifying practices that allowed political considerations to influence the access to banking. That is all fact. It's not a guess. It is a fact. And that's not simply, by the way, an allegation from one random person whose account was closed. This is an official federal banking regulator telling the American people the problem was real and it was happening and is coming from the OCC.gov's own website. So what do the banks actually do? Well, that's where the story becomes, again, even more disturbing. The OCC identified what it called reputation risk policies. Now, you're going to need to remember that. Reputation risk policies. I'm going to translate that from Washington bureaucratic language into plain English for you. Reputation risk means that a bank could look at a perfectly legal customer and decide that doing business with that customer might generate bad publicity for them. Bad, not, and again, not a financial risk, not evidence of criminal conduct, not the inability to repay a loan, bad publicity. And by the way, who decides what constitutes bad publicity? Well, apparently the regulators. And so therefore, all of the big banks said, okay, we understand what's happening. We got you. We understand now, and we're interpreting the regulatory expectations of the United States government. I want you to just take a step back and I want you to imagine how dangerous that becomes in a country where political opinions are increasingly treated as moral offenses, because that's where we are in 2026. If you're a gun manufacturer, the federal government decides that, oh, you might be too controversial. How do you run a business if you can't open a bank account, folks? And by the way, the gun manufacturing business is like the most regulated that I've ever seen. I know because I owned a gun store and a gun range. And I can tell you firsthand, you want to talk about regulation when you run a gun store, the number of people that can come in and open their books and look at you is countless agencies. And if you don't have a bank account, how do you do business? How do you order? How do you check someone out? Right? I mean, that's impossible. Imagine, by the way, if you're a coal company, somebody decides that, hey, we don't like coal, right, on the radical left, and so therefore, all of a sudden, you're a massive coal company or a coal plant or whatever it may be, and we go, hey, we're going to shut you. Like, how do you shut down? How do you shut someone down? You seize the bank account, right? Well, they didn't have to seize them. They just say, hey, we can't bank you, and then you got to go knock on another bank store, and they're like, sorry, we just can't take that risk. Why can't you take the risk? Because the administration's telling us that you're a risk. Wink, wink, nod, nod. You understand how this went down? Imagine you're just a religious organization. You're a church. And somebody decides that your beliefs could generate, quote, negative headlines. And suddenly, the issue isn't whether you can pay your bills. The issue becomes whether the people controlling access to banking approve of your worldview. This is how you destroy a free nation. And I also will ask this question. Since when did the federal government become the morality police? That's not their job. It's not their job to decide who can or can't open a checking account, requiring you to pass some arbitrary political purity test that the regulators have decided, and it's constantly changing depending on who's in power. Banks are not human beings. Banks are supposed to protect my money. They're supposed to protect my deposits. They're supposed to give me a chance to make a loan. They're supposed to help me grow my business. But somewhere in the Biden regime, and this started back with Obama, they decided, no, we should determine which legal businesses who are not breaking any laws deserve to thrive and the others that deserve to be suffocated. And you can see this through the report and the industries that were targeted. The OCC identified restrictions affecting businesses in multiple industries. Oil and gas exploration. Why? Because they said we hate oil and gas and we are part of the Green New Deal. It was a religion to the Biden administration. Coal mining and coal-powered electricity was another one that was targeted. Firearms and ammunition manufacturing and distribution was targeted. Businesses involved in detention facilities. What does that mean? Prisons. And what did the woke left do under Biden? They said, we want bail reform. We want prison reform. We want prisons to be shut down. We hate cops. It was defund the police. You know all about that. And they literally were doing it. Digital asset businesses were another one. Tobacco, by the way, and e-cigarette companies were also targeted. Now, you may say, well, I'm okay with that one, right? Like, I'm against tobacco. Again, do you want to give the power to the federal government to decide on a random Tuesday or next Thursday what businesses are okay and what businesses aren't, even though you're not breaking a law? If you're breaking a law, that's different. If you're money laundering for the cartels, or you're drug trafficking or human trafficking or sex trafficking, or doing something illegal, that is completely different. But here's what I know. I'm not going to invest in tobacco companies. But do they have a right to exist? Yes. I'm not going to invest, by the way, in liquor companies. I was hit by a drunk driver. The driver died. We lived. Okay. It's a personal issue for me. Do I think that you should be able to buy liquor? Sure. Do I think you should be able to start a liquor company if you want to? Yes. Am I going to invest in it? No. But does that mean that that should be shut down and debanked? Of course not. That's not freedom. But when you start targeting American energy independence, when you start targeting the Second Amendment, when you start targeting cryptocurrency and you start targeting immigration enforcement and you start targeting businesses that have something to do with conservatives, I'll go back to the New York Post, by the way. One of the examples in the report is WePay closing the account of a merchant that sold merchandise promoting President Trump and Make America Great Again brand, MAGA. That is not okay to shut that down because you don't like Make America Great Again. They claimed it, quote, promoted hate, violence, or racial intolerance. We found out that apparently the bank's internal screening system regularly flagged terms such as MAGA or Make America Great or America First that appeared in merchants' customer profiles, websites, and transaction information. Several of the terms used to find violations were added, by the way, after the, quote, January 6th event. WePay also closed accounts for a merchant selling conservative Republican t-shirts, hats, merchandise that raised, quote, red flags, including a Biden illegitimate t-shirt or the Big Lie sticker and a Trump 1 flag. That got you debanked, folks, got you shut down. That is not the job of the government. This, it went far beyond what anyone actually thought. This went to a point where the federal government put a chokehold on the big banks and they said, you don't do business with anybody we tell you, basically, we don't want you to do business with. And if you do, we can come back in retroactively and fine you hundreds of millions of dollars. Here's one example, by the way, that should really just bother you. According to Comptroller Jonathan Gould, one bank refused to help a firearms business with an initial public offering because that company's policies regarding lawful firearm sales didn't align with the bank's standards. I'm going to say it again. A legal firearm business was denied assistance to go public as a company, not because they were breaking a law, but because its policies for selling a legal product that is protected in our Constitution, the Second Amendment, did not match the bank's preferred standards. And where did those standards come from? They came from the Biden administration. 877-381-3811. I'm going to get your reaction to all this. Ben Ferguson filling in for Mark Levin. We'll be right back.
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0: All right, welcome back. It is the Mark Levin Show. Ben Ferguson filling in for the great one. We've been talking about debanking, and I do want to get your phone calls. The number, 1-877-381-3811, 1-877-381-3811. Let me go to Mike in Rockville, Maryland. Welcome. You're on the Mark Levin Show. Hi.
1: Hey, let me begin with a firm and hearty handshake from across the aisle. I think what you're describing is absolutely awful, and it shouldn't happen. And I think it's happening right now to members of the International Criminal Court who decided to indict Netanyahu, and this government is debanking all the members that voted that way. So that stuff should end right now. My problem with what you're saying is I think you're making a big leap. You're saying that this bank that cut ties with the gun store did it because the government told them to do that. And I don't think they did. I think they did it because they're kind of like the Christian company that didn't want to bake a cake for the gay people out in Colorado. They just said, look, your values don't align with our values. We're not going to be your bank. Go find somebody else. I don't think
0: okay,
1: the government...
0: So, great question there. So let's have this conversation, okay? Do you know what happened after Biden left office?
1: I don't, and that's
0: so I'm going to tell you, because again, this happened. Everyone that was afraid to do business in that industry immediately went back and started doing business with them. Like, not an issue now for a gun store, a gun range, a gun manufacturer to bank at any of the big banks. And if it was just one bank, Mike, I actually would be like totally on your team on the point you made. The problem was it was across the board with all of them. It wasn't just one. It wasn't like it was only one big bank that said, hey, stop doing business with firearm manufacturers. It was widespread, and it happened at all of the banks where there was like a clear, hey, if we, it was no different than what we saw with big tech when the Biden administration started cracking down on conservatives on social media. And the best way to silence people was to start flagging them for disinformation, misinformation. And then they lost the ability to make a living, and they lost the ability to monetize. Like, I used to make the predominant amount of my living was on Facebook. And what did they do? They took away my ability to provide for my family. That actually happened to me. Ben Ferguson, we'll be right back.
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14: 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I'm Lisa LaSera, Fox News.
15: Hello, Montana. We love you, Montana.
14: President Trump continues his campaign stops in deep red states.
15: We're going to elect a true American patriot, a fantastic man, a great guy, Aaron Flint, to Congress. He's going to Congress to be a warrior.
14: The president again urging the crowd to vote as if he's on the ballot. He easily won the state 2 years ago. Earlier, the president made a stop in Bullhead, Arizona, in support of Congressman Andy Biggs, who's hoping to defeat incumbent Katie Hobbs in the governor's race. The latest Fox News poll breaks down how different groups feel about the political parties ahead of the midterms.
16: Party loyalty is still high. 98% of Democrats say they support Democratic candidates. 94% of Republicans say they support their candidates. But when it comes to independents, 62% say they're going blue. 6 in 10 voters under the age of 45 say they favor Democrats, as do nearly 7 in 10 Hispanics. Republicans' biggest support comes from white evangelical voters, military veterans, and people who regularly attend religious services. Still, overall, voters prefer the Democratic candidate over the Republican by 9 points.
14: Fox's Jessica Rosenthal, the Trump administration threatening California with possible legal action over a claim non-citizens receive mail-in ballots.
17: The DOJ giving the state 48 hours to determine the citizenship status of individuals whose names are listed on a password-protected thumb drive. For individuals whose citizenship cannot be verified, the DOJ is asking elections officials to segregate, not cancel, their ballots until their status can be determined. California Attorney General Rob Bonta has previously said, despite legal threats from the government, voting procedures remain fully secure and unchanged.
14: Fox's Christian Goodwin in Los Angeles. Inflation worsened last month to 3.7%, according to the Labor Department. That's up from 3.4% in August. 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
14: A man in Alabama is accused in a deadly chainsaw attack that left two family members dead.
21: 911 transcripts reveal a frantic call for help Monday in Mobile. A woman saying her nephew, 47-year-old Thomas Steele, is bipolar, off his medication, and acting strange. Also telling the 911 operator that her nephew was not violent. Hours later, officers were called to the home and found Dora Boone and Christy DeLoach, Steele's aunt and grandmother, decapitated with a chainsaw.
22: There are going to be the appropriate evaluations to establish whether or not he's competent right now to proceed.
21: Prosecutor Keith Blackwood is still remains locked up on 2 counts of capital murder with no bond. Jeff Manasso, Fox News.
14: An airline passenger who went viral after being duct taped to his seat now faces charges.
23: Wayne Lundeen faces up to 21 years behind bars. This week, the U.S. Attorney's Office for Maryland announced he's facing a host of charges, including interfering with a flight crew. The Arizona man forced an emergency landing at BW Airport. It happened during an American Airlines flight last month from Dallas to Newark, New Jersey. Other passengers claim Lundeen began hurling racial slurs and harassing flight attendants. He then allegedly tried to strangle the passenger sitting next to him. That's when others intervened. Lundeen's hands were zip-tied and he was duct-taped to his seat until the plane landed. The 67-year-old told a judge in September he did not remember any of what happened. Tom Graham, Fox News.
14: The Justice Department's agreed to drop prosecution of former CIA agent and White House national security official Sue Mee Terry, who was accused of working as an unregistered agent for South Korea in exchange for luxury goods and other gifts, provided that she abides by several conditions stipulated in a deal with prosecutors, including travel restrictions and contacts with the government of South Korea. Terry was a senior CIA analyst from 2001 to 2008. I'm Lisa LaSera. This is Fox News.
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4: Partly cloudy and pleasant overnight with the lows around 63. Highs will jump back into the mid to upper 80s on Thursday with a mix of sun and clouds. High temperatures will still top 80 on Friday, but it gets windy with a chance of showers and much colder by Friday night. Get the latest forecast anytime on the WVLT First Alert Weather app. I'm Chief Meteorologist Spencer Denton from the WVLT First Alert Weather Center.
5: 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Yes, the usual suspects and chances to win, like the decked system from Phoenix Conversions. I'll be at Island Point Golf Course for Links for Leukemia. I won't be distracted at all at a golf course, will I? 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
25: Hour 2, Mark Levin Show. Ben Ferguson filling in for the great one. It's so nice to have you with us. Been talking about debanking. We're also going to deal coming up with this new whistleblower findings. Chuck Grassley coming out saying, quote, based on new whistleblower findings, Jack Smith and the Biden DOJ collected personal data for more than 639,000 Republican donors, voters, and supporters. That's 128 times more than we knew about. Over a half million Americans were targeted by Jack Smith, and we never would have known without a whistleblower. And he went on to say, you deserve the truth. We're going to deal with that story coming up in a little bit. But I want to get back to this report that we've now learned about debanking in America and how the government regulators put the banks, all of the big banks, in virtually in a chokehold. The same way they did it with big tech to not do business with anyone they didn't really like. I'm going to go back to the point I was making a moment ago. And again, I want to get your reaction to all this. 1-877-381-3811 is the number. You can also send me your thoughts on X at Ben Ferguson Show. Please follow me there. I'd love to keep up with you at Ben Ferguson Show. And also, I do a podcast every day, so I forget to mention this the whole first hour. I'd love for you to listen to my podcast. I would appreciate it. It's Ben Ferguson Podcast. You can get it wherever you get your podcasts as well. And you can follow me on Instagram at Ben Ferguson Podcast there. Now, let me just say this real quick. You go back to the legal firearm businesses that we now know were denied assistance because the government's policies for selling legal products did not match with the Biden administration's standards, their preferred standards, which then became the bank standards. Now, that's not evaluating creditworthiness. That's not, it's imposing government ideology on a lawful business. Second Amendment wasn't the only one targeted. The OCC also found banks, quote, restricting financing for coal operations because concerns about protests, headlines, and reputational consequences. All right, let's just peel back that onion. You've got an energy company that employs hundreds and hundreds of workers, generates revenue, produces a product that, by the way, Americans desperately depend on when the lights go off, which then means a bunch of other companies would shut down. But somebody in the Biden administration decides the political controversy surrounding that industry is reason enough to restrict its financial opportunities. And so then they put pressure on the big banks to shut them out of the financial opportunities they have. You have American manufacturing, American energy businesses who are sitting there complaining to Washington and corporate America are working against them because Washington's telling them to do it, or the banks are going to have regulators literally giving them a colonoscopy and costing them hundreds of millions of dollars in fines potentially. I cannot believe that we actually got to a point where access to banking could depend on political acceptability. That is the environment the Biden administration created. And it all happened because of the enormous unchecked power of the financial regulators inside of our government. You've heard us talk about the deep state before. Like, this is on a whole nother level, folks. By the way, I'm assuming that 99% of you listening have never heard of the Office of the Comptroller of the Currency. You probably don't spend your evenings, I don't, reading the FDIC guidance. Like, I'm assuming you're like me and you don't follow every statement issued by the Federal Reserve. You know who does? The banks certainly do, because if not, they're in deep trouble. So when a federal regulator raises a concern, guess who does pay attention? The banks. Because a regulatory warning, that is what triggers examinations and then compliance expenses and then serious consequences for the financial institutions, and the fines are massive when you get it wrong. And what did that do? It created an environment with enormous amount of leverage for the Biden administration to weaponize the regulators, to then weaponize the banks, to then go after anyone they didn't like, including a dude selling a MAGA hat, who then gets shut down. This was not, I want to be clear, regulators, they don't need to issue an explicit order telling a bank to close an account. Not even a warning. Not even a suggestion. All they had to do was have a conversation with the banks about what they described as reputational risk. And that influenced the banks' decisions immediately. Because the banks themselves knew that in a highly regulated environment, it wasn't worth having the guy that does the MAGA hat selling it online on some random store to have them go have a colonoscopy by the federal government. And the OCC's findings established that this was a fact. It happened, folks. They proved that the Biden administration made it perfectly clear it was personal. It was personally ordered by the Obama and Biden administration officials. I'll go back to, do you remember the, Mr. Producer, was it Lois Lerner? What was the IRS lady's name that, like, well, yeah, Lois Lerner. Can you Google that real quick and find out what year that was? This reminds me so much of the IRS when the IRS was, like, going after anybody that was, like, God bless America, that was, like, democracy, that was freedom. Remember, this was, like, the Tea Party years. So that was during Biden's time, or Obama's time. 2013, 2014. And what did we find out then about what the IRS was doing? They were targeting Tea Party groups, groups that had the word like America or America First or Patriots. Remember when the word patriot or freedom was getting you basically a colonoscopy from the IRS? Well, they just took that model, folks, and decided let's do it on a bigger scale with the banks. And then we will absolutely justify investigating whether regulatory pressure contributes to these decisions is what Washington, by the way, should be doing right now. So what am I calling for? Maybe a better question. Let me tell you what I'm calling for right now. I'm calling for bipartisan support for legislation in Washington that will make sure that this can never happen again. I don't think a Republican administration should be able to pressure banks to stop doing business with organizations that support, for example, abortion rights. All right? Like, if you're a Democrat listening right now, are you in favor of that? Of course not. I don't think a bank should be able to go out there and close accounts belonging to progressive environmental groups if they're not breaking a law. What if a bank decided it didn't want to do business with Democratic political organizations because their positions were, quote, controversial, and the federal government under a Republican said don't do business with them, right? Wink, wink, nod, nod. This is about freedom. It is about the right to participate in America's financial system. And it shouldn't depend on whether your political moment, your values match with those of a current administration. That is the standard I'm now calling for. Not one standard for conservatives and another standard for liberals. One standard for everybody. It is wrong to financially blacklist a Democrat. It's wrong to financially blacklist a Republican. We don't need this. Now, President Trump, thank the Lord, recognizes this problem. In August of, last year, he signed an executive order directing federal regulators to address political and religious debanking. And that order led to the review we're discussing right now. And then the OCC examined the practices of all the major banks, these nine major banks, it gathered the documents, it evaluated the policies. And today we found out what actually happened. And that is very important. I want to be clear. I'm not saying that banks shouldn't ignore suspicious transactions. I'm not saying a bank must finance a fraudulent business. I'm not saying that criminals should have unrestricted access to the financial system. What I am saying is this: being a conservative is not a financial crime. Being religious is not a financial crime. Owning a legal firearms business is not a financial crime. Working in fossil fuels is not a financial crime. Supporting Donald Trump, selling a MAGA hat, is not a financial crime. So we need legislation that needs to be written, or we need executive action at the bare minimum to make sure that this can't happen to either side of the political spectrum. That's what we need, folks. You should be able to deposit your money in a bank if you're not breaking the law and never have to worry about if you choose a certain industry or a certain nonprofit or a certain religious charity. If you're a church, you shouldn't have to worry that you're going to one day, because of your religious positions, that you may not be able to deposit the tithes after church on Sunday. A gun store owner shouldn't have to worry whether the next corporate policy change will threaten his entire business. I lived it. I know it. A young conservative or liberal entrepreneur shouldn't have to worry that a bank's going to deny his financing because he made a political hat that said Kamala for president or Donald Trump for president. We either live in a free society and we allow access to financial services, or we don't live in a free society and we allow the government to weaponize the one thing that every single business, small or large, needs, which is a financial freedom to do their job and to put their money in a bank and have access to credit so they can grow when they need to get a loan. It is that simple. This is not hard. This should be a bipartisan piece of legislation that every senator should vote for and every congressman should vote for. Because your bank account should not come with a political loyalty test. That's it, folks. That is the entire story. So I'll say it again. What we witness in this report is what happens in communist and Marxist societies, where the government weaponizes the private sector to their advantage to pick winners and losers. And that is exactly what Obama and what Biden did, and they got away with it, folks. 1-877-381-3811. Ben Ferguson filling in for the great one, Mark Levin. We'll be right back.
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0: 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I'd love for you to follow me there as well. All right, let me get to your phone calls. Mr. Producer, where do you want me to go first? Let me go to Tony in Clifton, New Jersey. 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Hi.
1: Hi, Ben. Nice to talk to you. Listen, you know, this is a great topic because I remember with January 6th and the protesters, all those people who were imprisoned, like, and not even treated like human beings, were kept in jail, and one of the culprits that had to do with their arrest was the Bank of America. And the lawsuit is being filed now, I guess it was earlier this year, that could change the tone and the legal implications of what banks are able to disclose. Bank of America gave out information about the consumer's banking, where they were, if they purchased a gun. That was such a gross violation because there was no subpoena and no one even, you know, treated that whole thing with any legal. It was all weaponized, just like the pattern that the Democrat Party has. So that's what I wanted to bring up to you.
0: Yeah, well, look, there's what we saw before October or January 6th, and then what we saw after January 6th. And what we really saw after January 6th was a political hit list, specifically on social media, in a way we've never seen before, where they were like, "We're gonna." I mean, look, they got rid of. I mean, they debanked Trump, and it was pure war. They got rid of every business that was around him. They were trying to destroy his life, and they did that. Certainly, what we witnessed after the attack on the Capitol, like you're not wrong. But this was going on industry-wide from the admin of the Obama administration before Trump got into office. And that is the part that I think people didn't realize.
1: Exactly. We didn't realize it. And now we're hearing that the Biden administration sold all our other people who've done contributions to the Trump administration or the Republican administration. Now they're checking to see who we donate to. You know, this is really egregious, Ben, and I thank you for bringing up the topic. It's just a violation. It's just one other form of getting.
0: And it goes back to, and I get frustrated sometimes because I look at, you know, some of the comments that I get on X, and I read one of them earlier, but I get frustrated because there's this mindset that, well, if they did it, then we should do it to them. I don't want it to be done to anyone. I don't want my freedoms to disappear if my party disappears from power. I don't want my bank to call and say, Ben, sorry, El Saeed won an election and we're shutting down your account. Or Barack Obama wins an election or Joe Biden wins an election. And I don't want that to affect a charity or a Christian organization or any organization for that matter. That's not freedom. That is not freedom. It's never been freedom. Ben Ferguson, filling in for Mark. We'll be right back.
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1: Welcome back. It is the Mark Levin Show. Ben Ferguson filling in for the great one. It's nice to have you with us tonight. I do want to get to your phone calls, your reaction. We also have to talk about this other very interesting news that based on new whistleblower findings, Jack Smith and the Biden Department of Justice collected personal data of more than a half million Republican donors, voters, and supporters. That is 128 times more than we knew about. Over a half million Americans, we now have learned, were targeted by Jack Smith, and we never would have known without a whistleblower. Chuck Grassley putting this out. I'm going to break that down for you in a moment. In the meantime, though, we've been talking about the debanking news that has come out, and we're learning a lot about it. And this goes back. I will say this. When these stories tie together so well. Chuck Grassley telling you the Biden DOJ collected a massive database. This is a political hit list. Of personal information belonging to more than 639 Republican voters, not American, just straight up Republicans and donors and supporters of the Trump administration, all during Jack Smith's Arctic Frost investigation. The records reportedly include 639,000 Republican voters and supporters, 148,000 political donor records, names, addresses, and dates of birth, credit card and financial information, employment and occupation details, political affiliations and donation histories. So Jack Smith said, I'm going to go after you. I mean, this is truly insane. Smith had a spreadsheet, not only with your name and home address. And again, I go back to like genuinely let that sink in. But let me just read part of this. If you bought a MAGA hat, okay, this isn't a joke now, this is real. If you bought a MAGA hat between 2021 and 2025, apparently Jack Smith had a spreadsheet with your name and home address on it. Quote, the documents show that Jack Smith's SCO and Biden's Justice Department obtained information on sales of red MAGA hats, including individual buyers, their purchases, and their shipping addresses for home delivery. They say this is in addition to collecting a catalog of Trump campaign products, including these red hats, T-shirts, mugs, and doormats. This further illustrates the extensive scope of irrelevant and personally invasive records that were obtained by Smith, which were shared with FBI agents. The attachments, Trump Save America merchandise, Trump MAGA hat orders, Trump victory call sheets, and data contributions from 2005. When I tell you you don't hate the Biden administration enough, like when you see just how evil these people were, and this is just...

0: Just, I, it's straight up evil. Straight up evil. That's the only way I can describe it. Straight up evil. You see this in Russia, you see this in China, you see this in third world countries where there's dictators and tyrants. That is where you see it. That I mean, that is where you see it. I'll go to your phone calls. 1-877-381-3811. Danny in Washington, D.C., welcome. You are on the Mark Levin Show. Hello.
1: Hey, Ben. Thank you for taking my call. I've heard you make a couple of points that fall right in line with my phone call. First of all, any other president that ever served in the District of Columbia that was either voted out of office or termed out, ran away from this city with their hair on fire, yelling like Sam Kinison, "What have I done to my life?" Joe Biden did not have an administration. It was Obama's third term. And the reason I say that is because Obama never left D.C. Now, whether or not Biden had some dirt on Obama or vice versa, Obama was very much in the ear of Joe Biden. Say the wrong thing, you get capped.
0: Yeah.
1: And that being said, Joe Biden was nothing more than a figurehead. Obama also admitted in his first term, you always pick somebody dumber than you, which is why he took Biden. He told Biden to pick Kamala Harris. Because she's helpless. The thing, but the fact of the matter is, and I'm not trying to throw barbs and arrows of outrageous fortune and everything else, but Joe Biden never had a grip on anything in the 4 years he was doing.
0: And that's where I think this goes back to what happens, the fact that he was not really cognitively there, right? He was not. And that's where so much of this, I think, happened, where people are like, hey, we can do whatever we want, right? Like, we can do whatever we want to do because the president doesn't know what's happening. There's a massive cognitive decline. And so I go back, we still don't actually know who the president was. I do think we know a little bit more about, like, how the White House actually worked at the time. And what I mean by that was, I think what we've kind of witnessed is that there was a lot of people that were acting as if they were the president. Does that make sense?
1: And yes, it does. And Joe Biden, even in the 2020 debates, was showing extreme signs of cognitive depression. And the thing is, I'm not picking on him, and I want to tell you why. I watched Alzheimer's consume my mother, and I watched a variant of Alzheimer's consume my brother, who passed away a few weeks ago from what they call frontotemporal dementia. And he's only 18 months older than me, but I've got a memory. He didn't know who anybody was. And the thing is, Obama stuck around to make sure Biden didn't step out of line. Those two, O'Biden and Harris, were nothing more than a figurehead. And he ran his gig. And, you know, it's just Donald Trump. I'm not a Republican. I will tell you that. I'm not a Democrat either. God forbid. I'm independent. Donald Trump said during the 2024 campaign, listen, we're going to reverse a lot of the stuff that happened over the last 4 years, and it's going to be painful.
0: Yeah.
1: But when I leave office, it will all be better. And everybody seems to have forgotten that. And it's ridiculous.
0: I agree with you there. Danny, I appreciate the phone call. Thank you, sir. It's good to talk to you. 1-877-381-3811. Let me go to Dale and Glenelle. Welcome. You're on the Mark Levin Show. Hi.
2: Hi. I think maybe since I wear that red hat, let's call me Bob for the moment.
0: Yeah, right. I bought one of those hats, too, with a credit card, so I'm obviously on the list now.
2: Well, I use cash, as long as we can still use that. This has got to be communism in its finest, and it's just 100% through and through the Democratic Party when you have this going on. I mean, I thought when the Trump sign was ripped off the tailgate of my pickup and thrown in the street, or when letters to the editor were rejected, that was silencing a certain group. But I was laughed at. You talk about your crazies. I was laughed at as a crazy when I was talking back when Trump was claiming he's being debanked. And they just said it wasn't possible. It's ridiculous to think that can happen. And we're at a point that government no longer deserves its immunity in so many places. They need to do something, that's for sure.
0: Yeah, I think there's a couple things here. This is straight up what communism looks like. You go after your political opponents, you silence them, you shut down their businesses. That is what happened under the Obama years. It's certainly what happened under the Biden years. I mean, I made a living off of Facebook, and I spoke about the threat. It was during COVID. I was at CPAC. I went on stage. It was on TV then, and I spoke about the threat to conservatives and social media. I got on a plane and I landed, and I had like 22 Facebook violations. And I opened my case, like, you've been demonetized. I would normally go on Facebook and do my show, and I'd have 20,000 to 30,000 people watching live. Almost every show I did would reach millions in views, and the next day it was like 800 people could see it total. I'd have 9 people watching. They put me out of business, all because somebody saw what I said, sent my name to Facebook, and said, we need you to throttle this guy, shut him down. And so the, quote, fact checkers, they went back 5, 6, 7 years and started just randomly dinging posts with misinformation or partially untrue or partial disinformation. And you could, when you fought it, you would appeal them, and every time you get denied, like every single time you would get denied. And I had to literally figure out a way to make a living again for my family because of one speech at CPAC that cost me hundreds of thousands of dollars, which then turned in from now to then, millions of dollars, or well over a million, because it was so many years ago now. And I had to figure out how to survive. That is what happens in third world countries. That's what happens in communist countries. That's what happens when dictators take over. And then if you debank the way that was described, well, there you go, right? You just debank, game over, we're done.
2: Frightening, and it's an abomination for the people who will actually use that tactic and use that tool. I was going to say I was hit by hit and run drunk driver and broke my back, and I had the chance to represent OWI folks, and I elected not to because I couldn't have my heart in it. But I never went after taverns to try and debank them, not let them get done, or other attorneys who basically were going to, you know, step up for those folks. And they're silencing a whole category, and you have got the best example in what happened to you.
0: Yeah. Well, I mean, you want to talk about a scary day? You got young kids. You're taking care of family. You built this following. By the way, I was in business, as I would describe it, with Facebook at the time. We had spent money growing the page to 1.3 or 4 million. It was a business. I was running a business. I was in business. And Facebook would say, hey, if you share this post and then you boost it, right, you pay money and you post this, and then you post this, and we're in business together, right? So you're making money and you're spending money to grow your business on Facebook, which was, again, my show. And then we spent hundreds and probably well over $1 million. If I went back and looked at all the receipts, well over $1 million. Promoting and growing this business that in one second would disappear. So the person I'm in business with just said, because of the political pressure of the people in charge, we think you're too valuable, the conservative movement, we're going to make it where what you post disappears. And they did it. And it was real. And that this is how they destroy people's lives. 1-877-381-3811. Ben Ferguson filling in for the great one. We'll be right back.
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0: It is the Mark Levin Show. Ben Ferguson with you. And if you just joined us tonight, God, we've been talking about a lot of things. Debanking, one of them. Also, the latest report. I'm gonna go deep into this coming up. This spying Jack Smith did and the Biden Justice Department on people that bought red MAGA hats. They had a database if you bought a red MAGA hat, if you bought a Trump red shirt, a T-shirt, a mug, a doormat. And this, again, shows the massive scope of the abuse of power using irrelevant and personally invasive records to obtain this information about us, which was then literally shared with FBI agents. If you bought something from Trump Save America merchandise or Trump MAGA hats or Trump Victory, yeah, you're on the list in 2005. And we only know about this because of a whistleblower. I'm going to explain all this to you coming up in the next hour. But in the meantime, when we get to your phone calls, let me go to Dominic in Virginia. Welcome. You're on the Mark Levin Show. Ben Ferguson with you. Hi.
1: Hey, Ben. Honor to speak to you, sir.
0: Great to chat with you as well. Thank you for listening.
1: So I mentioned to Mr. Coalscreener that Janet Yellen was pushing cashless. This is the ultimate debanking. I'm a retired engineer. If the Democrats or the Republicans, God forbid, get control of your banking information and can stop you from spending money based on your political profile, we're screwed.
0: Yeah, it's also, I think, the reason why I really do. I think it is part of the reason why so many people are into crypto and so many people are into gold and silver, because if your credit card stops working, I mean, I don't know about you. I don't carry cash. Do you?
1: I carry a little bit for that reason, where I go somewhere and the internet's down and or there's bandwidth problems in some of the places in the middle of the country. But Janet Yellen personally, under both Obama and Biden, pushed cashless, and she pushed it internationally. Now, you know, on your IRS tax form, you have to declare if you had crypto. I don't trust anybody from the deep state that's left over in the Democratic Party working for the IRS. And I'm talking about GS-13s, 14s, and 15s that are now ensconced in this organization, just waiting for the likes of Kamala Harris or some other left-wing knucklehead getting in charge and being in the White House. This is scary.
0: Yeah, I do think it's scary. I also think that it's just now a reality. And I believe that Democrats will do this again. They will debank anybody they want to. They will shut you down on social media the way I described it a moment ago. And you know what's crazy? I mean, I've dealt with both. I've dealt with being deplatformed and my entire career being shut down after partnering with Facebook, after they came to us and said, hey, we want you to do your show on Facebook, and hey, we're going to put it out there, and hey, it's going to... I mean, when you could go live and you get 20,000, 30,000 people watching you instantly and every video go to 2, 3, 4 million, that's amazing, right? Like, you're building a business. And we invested heavy to grow that business. I use capital. It was like, all right, well, what do we earn? Great, let's put it back in there. Let's keep growing it. We were in a partnership until we weren't. And there was no recourse. There was no way for me to ever get it back. No way at all. That and they designed it that way. And then I was debanked. I'm a twofer now. It's real, folks. They want to destroy us all. Hour three coming up. We'll be right back.
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16: Making his case in the West. I'm Lisa Lucera, Fox News. President Trump wrapping up the second of two campaign stops tonight in Montana, where he told supporters if Democrats take the House and Senate, we would go back to what he called the dark ages of America.
17: The proud people of Montana will never let that happen, please. Never. We will fight, fight, fight, and we will win, win, win.
16: The president was in Montana to campaign for congressional candidate Aaron Flint. Earlier, he was in Arizona in support of Andy Biggs. The congressman is facing incumbent Katie Hobbs in the race for governor. The latest Fox News poll finds the economy top of mind for voters, who are signaling more support for Democrats than Republicans ahead of the midterms.
18: The Fox poll finds two-thirds of voters are dissatisfied with the direction of the country, and a little more than a quarter think the economy is good or fair. Just under half say their finances are worse than they were 2 years ago, and 6 in 10 voters say the cost of living is the top economic issue. This is all translating into tough news for the GOP. President Trump's approval rating is at a new low in the Fox poll at 36%. And when broken down by issue, the president is underwater on approval of his handling of almost everything except the border, with 77% disapproving of his handling of inflation. Voters prefer the Democratic congressional candidate over the Republican by 9 points, and Democrats are more interested in midterms than Republicans also by 9 points.
16: Fox's Jessica Rosenthal. Police in a Chicago suburb have arrested a 19-year-old man they say was plotting a mass shooting at a Hindu place of worship. Alexandros Paparakis faces felony charges of making a terrorist threat and unlawfully possessing weapons. Investigators say he planned to target the largest Hindu temple in Aurora, Illinois, but the exact location remains under investigation. It's not immediately clear if Paparakis has a lawyer. 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
16: An update on the Pope's health as he recovers from lung cancer surgery.
0: Leo XIV is eating regularly and has already begun walking and doing respiratory exercises. That from his two doctors who have provided new information following yesterday's operation. They say blood tests and an X-ray have confirmed a normal post-operative recovery. A growth on the Pope's lung discovered in a routine checkup turned out to be cancer. Surgeons removed part of Leo's right lung, but we're still waiting to hear whether tests show if the cancerous cells were contained or had already spread. Jonathan Savage, Fox News.
16: The Justice Department threatening California with possible legal action over what it says are non-citizens believed to have received mail-in ballots for the midterms. The acting deputy attorney general has sent a letter to California's Secretary of State saying they have 48 hours to review the list. The Los Angeles County Registrar says his office is reviewing the demand with the Secretary of State and State Attorney General. An NFL player, once considered a star, receives a mixed verdict in a civil case against him.
1: Jury in Miami finding former Dolphins wide receiver Tyreek Hill liable for two counts of battery, but not liable for the eight remaining claims made by his estranged wife. After 4 hours of deliberations, the jury awarding Laquita Vaccaro $500,000 in compensatory damages, but denying her claims for punitive damages. The week-long civil trial involved numerous allegations of physical and verbal abuse committed by Hill toward Vaccaro. Hill, who played for the Chiefs and the Dolphins, is currently a free agent. Frank Lanza, Fox News.
16: For the first time in 25 years, there's a new type of sunscreen available. The FDA approved the chemical ingredient BEMT back in June. Dermatologists say it offers broad protection without the cosmetic downsides of older ingredients. I'm Lisa Lacera. This is Fox News.
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3: 17% of U.S. adults approve of President Trump's handling of the economy. About half of those polled say they are extremely concerned about gas prices.
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21: Here's your first alert to two more unseasonably warm days with highs in the low to mid 80s. We'll see a chance for showers by Friday as a cold front comes in. It's also going to be very windy with gusts up to 35 miles per hour Friday afternoon into Friday night. Much colder for the weekend, highs in the 60s, lows in the 40s. From the WVLT First Alert Weather Center, I'm Chief Meteorologist Spencer Denton.
23: 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Yes, the usual suspects and chances to win, like the decked system from Phoenix Conversions. I'll be at Island Point Golf Course for Links for Leukemia. 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
26: Welcome. It is the Mark Levin Show. Ben Ferguson filling in for the great one. It is nice to have you with us wherever you are around the country. We've got a lot to chat about tonight. And if you want to get in touch with me, you can always call 877-381-3811. And you can follow me on X. By the way, how many of you are on X right now? If you're on there, follow me real quick. I just want to see what the population looks like. You can follow me at Ben Ferguson Show. All right, let's get to this story that is broken from Chuck Grassley. I want you to imagine something for me. I want you to imagine going to work. 99% of you are hardworking Americans listening to me. You pay your taxes, you follow the law, you raise your family, and you basically, you know, mind your own business. One day you decide, you know what, I like this guy by the name of Donald Trump, and I want to help him get elected because I like what he's saying and I like that he's America first. And so you decide to donate $5. Maybe you go big, you donate $20. Or maybe it's just you decide, I'm going to buy a red Make America Great Again hat. Now, maybe you purchase a Trump campaign t-shirt as well. Now, have you committed a crime by doing that? No. Did you threaten anybody? No. Have you done anything illegal? No. You just decided to buy a hat that says Make America Great Again, or a shirt, or a mug. What did you do? legally, you exercised your constitutional right to participate in American politics in an American election. Fast forward to what we've now learned from a whistleblower. Imagine right now, and many of you may be finding this out right now, that your name, that your address, that your occupation, that your political affiliation, your donation history, and potentially, we're being told now, other personal financial information has now ended up in records obtained by federal prosecutors investigating Donald Trump. Ladies and gentlemen, that's exactly what's unfolding in Washington right now. The numbers, we're being told, is not like a couple of us. Like, I am for sure that the number of people that are listening to me right now, there is a significant number of you listening that are in the list I'm now telling you about, because the numbers are staggering. 639,000 that we know of. Let me say that again. 639,000 Republican donors, Republican voters, and Trump supporters were caught up in the weaponization of our government. Now, let me also be clear. That's the minimum number of people whose information was included in records obtained by Jack Smith's office and the Biden Justice Department, according to this new explosive whistleblower findings that have been released by Senator Chuck Grassley. That's more than 500,000 Americans. And here's what makes this story even more significant. Just 2 weeks ago, we were talking about 4,782 donors, that donor checks that were obtained by Smith's investigators. So if you wrote a check to Donald Trump for president, 4,782 donors checks were obtained by Smith in his investigation, quote unquote. Now, that number has exploded. Grassley's committee has disclosed information involving at least 639,000 people, and that could be getting even bigger. It raises a question that every American should want answered, by the way. Why on earth did a federal criminal investigation involving Donald Trump need so much information about ordinary Americans who supported Donald Trump? The whistleblower, and let me just start with the breaking news. Chuck Grassley is the chairman of the Senate Judiciary Committee. He announced today that new whistleblower information reveals the scope of personal data obtained during the Arctic Frost investigation. Now, Arctic Frost, you may remember, was the FBI investigation that eventually became part of Jack Smith's special counsel investigation of Donald Trump's efforts, they claim, to overturn the 2020 elections. According to Grassley, subpoena returns reviewed by his committee contain information concerning at least, at a minimum, 639,000 Republican donors, not Democrats and independent Republican donors, voters, and supporters. This wasn't simply a list of major political donors writing million-dollar checks either. The records include information about people making very small contributions. That would be you and me. Some donors were as little as $1. $1 got you on the FBI list. Somebody donated a dollar to a political campaign, and then the information about that donation ends up in material obtained by federal investigators, by the FBI. And the records weren't limited to names and donation amounts either, we're now being told, because of the whistleblower. According to Grassley, they included information such as your home addresses, your dates of birth, your occupations, even your employers, and then your political registration, and then all of your political donation histories that, of course, involve Donald Trump and other conservatives. It gets even worse. Some records included partial credit card information. Grassley says the records included information about people purchasing Trump campaign merchandise. We're talking about MAGA red hats. We're talking about campaign t-shirts. We're talking about MAGA mugs. We're talking about other campaign products that were offered. Now, why was information about people buying political merchandise included in the material that federal prosecutors obtained? And what was the investigative purpose? Was it to terrify Americans or put us on political hit lists? Was it to make us fearful to ever give a donation again to a Republican or conservative candidate? And then there's the other question. How was this information used, folks? And who determined what the government needed it for? Those are all questions the Justice Department should be able to answer, by the way. Now, the number that changes the story is also another part of this. This has changed a lot in the last few days. Because you just go back to September the 29th, and that's when Grassley said that Smith's team had obtained at least 4,782 checks from people who donated to Trump and Republican-aligned organizations. So it didn't even have to be Trump. It was just if you went and gave a check to a Republican-aligned organization, apparently that was enough to get your information into an investigation with the FBI. Now, we also learned the scope of this. Those checks came from donors across all 50 states. And personal checks also contain extremely sensitive financial information, right? Bank account numbers, routing numbers, signatures, home addresses. And that information was then given to the prosecutors. Now, that is circulating through a government investigation and circulating through a government, I would call it a hit list. Now, how do we go from 4,000 to 639,000 people? Well, apparently, they said anybody that had anything to do with Trump, let's just take all their data as well. And the new disclosure reveals a much larger universe of people who the government said under Jack Smith, under Joe Biden, we're going to spy on you and we're going to weaponize our government to come after you. Now, some of the donor information we're also being told went back all the way to 2005. So if you think, well, I didn't give a check to Donald Trump in the last presidential cycle, it doesn't matter, or conservative group. This went all the way back to 2005. Donald Trump, by the way, didn't announce his presidential campaign, just to put this in perspective, until a decade later. It was 2015. In fact, if you go back to 2005, Donald Trump was a Democrat. Now, the investigation, they say, involved alleged efforts to overturn the 2020 election. So that goes back to this question. If the investigation was about Donald Trump in 2020, why were you going back and getting donor information all the way back to 2005 unless you were putting together a political hit list, a political enemies list? The other question is, what was the investigative jurisdiction for even obtaining donor information going back 15 years before the election that was at the center of this case? You understand why this was actually not about Donald Trump. This was about who do we hate and who do we want to go after and who's been giving money to Republicans since 2005. 15 years earlier, folks, 15 years. Now, let's also remember how we got here. When did this investigation begin? It began after the 2020 presidential election. The FBI was weaponized. It began investigating what they said were efforts by Trump and his allies to overturn the election results. That investigation had the name Arctic Frost. In November of 2022, you had the Attorney General Merrick Garland, who appointed Jack Smith as the special counsel. You may remember that. This is to make sure that Donald Trump was never able to run for office and win or become the president again, even though he is right now, which is amazing, the best part of this story. Now, Smith brought federal criminal charges against Trump. Trump denied wrongdoing, challenged the prosecution. Smith maintained his investigation, quote, focused on alleged criminal conduct, not political beliefs. We now know that's a lie. The government had a, quote, legitimate responsibility, he claimed, to investigate potential crimes. Really? Because that's not what they were doing now based on the whistleblower's reporting. You had a government that investigated a political opponent to make sure they could take out that political opponent so that that political opponent could never be president again. That's what they were doing. And what they decided to do with that was say, hey, not only are we going after Donald Trump, let's go after the supporters. Because apparently, if you're a supporter of Donald Trump, you have no constitutional rights. You have no right to donate. You have no right to volunteer. You have no right to purchase campaign merchandise. You have no right to associate with any political organization connected to Donald Trump. But you have to understand, it wasn't even about Donald Trump. They went back to 2005 because it was about coming after you, not just Donald Trump. They wanted to make sure that you didn't have the right to participate in the political process without being treated as a criminal suspect simply because of your political beliefs. That is why the scope of these subpoenas matter. And let's also go back to what Jack Smith admitted. Jack Smith has already been questioned about his team's collection of donor information. During a Senate Judiciary Committee hearing September the 29th, Grassley pressed Smith about the financial records obtained during the investigation. And Smith acknowledged his team acquired financial information. He also defended the subpoenas as part of a, quote, criminal investigation. And he explained that he could not recall every subpoena issued by his team. Now, here's the distinction that you need to understand. Smith's acknowledgement confirms that investigators obtained financial information. That is important because you have a guy that says, well, there was the existence of a criminal investigation, and therefore it automatically justifies every request for information. No, it doesn't. And that's why Grassley's question matters now more than ever. Because how do you get a 2020 investigation that goes to Donald Trump that somehow goes all the way back to 2005 donor information, a decade before Donald Trump even announced he was running for president when he was a Democrat? That doesn't make any sense. Why were they obtaining donor databases, entire databases, that contain information about people like you and I, with no apparent connection to the alleged offense or crime they claim that they were investigating? That is why, like, these requests were clearly politically motivated. The Justice Department, by the way, did not take steps to protect information belonging to people who were not suspects. Because the 600 plus thousand people that they got this information on, like, if you gave a political donation in 05, you clearly were not a suspect. Or 06, or 07, or 08, or 9, or 10, or 11, or 12, or 13, or 14. Or 15, for that matter. Or 16, or 17, because this was supposed to be about the overturning of election in 2020. So why would they need my information or your information if you bought a MAGA hat in 2015, or 16, or 17, or 18, or 19, unless you were making a political enemies list? That is the question that you should be asking right now. And this is a question that not only raises serious privacy questions, but Americans deserve to know what happened with this information after they got it. Now, I want to go back to the campaign merchandise for a second. Why is buying a MAGA hat putting me on an FBI list? We're going to talk more about that coming up in a minute. 877-381-3811. 877-381-3811. Ben Ferguson filling in for the great one, Mark Levin. We'll be right back.
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0: Welcome back. It is the Mark Levin Show. Ben Ferguson filling in for the great one. 877-381-3811 is the number. I want to get back to Senator Chuck Grassley, this whistleblower, talking about how so many of us were spied on and our information was weaponized and used for a political enemies list. Let me go back to the campaign merchandise real quick. I think this is one of the details that will really resonate with so many Americans. You buying a MAGA hat, you order online, you pay for it, you wear it to a rally, and that should be, right, in theory, the end of the story. You're not involved in any alleged criminal conspiracy. You're not coordinating with political operatives. You're not accused of breaking the law. You're simply supporting a presidential candidate and a former president. Yet information about campaign merchandise purchasers was included in the records obtained by the investigators of the DOJ, the FBI. Why? Grassley's committee identified merchandise purchase information in the subpoena returns. And that leads us to a very basic question. What connection did these purchases have to the alleged crimes being investigated that, by the way, we now know were bogus, which was Donald Trump tried to overthrow the you know, and steal an election, right? Like that's what they were claiming they were investigating. So how is it that if you bought a hat, how is it that me buying that hat put me on a list? This sinks to high heavens, folks. High heavens. Ben Ferguson, filling in for Mark Levin. Don't forget, grab my podcast as well. I do it each and every day. You can grab it, the Ben Ferguson Podcast. And you can send me your comments during the break on X, Ben Ferguson Show. We'll be right back.
1: Folks, I believe America is under assault, not from some foreign enemy, but from within. 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
3: Welcome back. It is the Mark Levin Show. Ben Ferguson filling in for the great one. Good to have you with us. And I want to get to your phone calls tonight. The number, 1-877-381-3811. We are learning more about the weaponization of our government at the hands of Jack Smith and the DOJ. And what we're, again, what we're learning is that not only did Merrick Garland know about this, but he sanctioned it. Smith's office, we're being told, operated within the Justice Department, and the records were obtained during that investigation. And so you now have to ask yourself this question. How much did senior Justice Department officials understand how extensive the information requests were, that if you gave $1 to Trump, you're on the list? If you bought a MAGA hat, you're on the list. I have no doubt, by the way, that officials were aware that these records include information concerning hundreds of thousands of Republican donors and supporters going back to 2005, which was 15 years before the accusations that Trump was trying to overturn and overthrow the will of the people in election 2020 happened. 15 years earlier, you need my information? Give me a break. 15 years earlier. Like, I mean this, like, seriously, screw you. That's the only way I know how to say it. It's not just insane. It's disgusting. It's not surprising, but it's disgusting. Let me go to your phone calls. See what you think about all of this. 1-877-381-3811. 1-877-381-3811. Where do you want me to go first, Mr. Producer? Let me go to Larry. Welcome. You are on the Mark Levin Show. How are you?
4: Hi, Ben. I'm kind of an old geezer. Back in 1972, we had this big hullabaloo, or whatever you want to call it, kerfuffle. It was called Watergate. Well, Watergate compared to this Jack Smith foolishness sounds like a Sunday school picnic to me. I don't understand why all these Democrats aren't taking cover, because to me, all the Republicans back after 1972, if you were a Republican, why, you were scared to even say it, you know, and now the Democrats are, actually, I think they're more communists than they are anything, but it amazes me how they always get a pass, and this Jack Smith, he just looked like a weasel. I told my kids, well, they're in their 50s now, but I told them, I said, this guy is no good. As soon as I saw him, I said, he's no good. And I hate to be right about things like that, but I was.
3: Well, this guy, Jack Smith, clearly weaponized and enjoyed every moment of what I would describe as psychotic narcissism, where it is I get to decide who should survive and who shouldn't. That is really concerning. And the fact that he was given this much power at the highest levels of our government is also another part of this equation.
4: Do you recall G. Gordon Liddy?
3: Yeah.
4: He served time for less than that.
3: Far less. I mean, Watergate compared to what we're describing right now is child's play. And by the way, I also think that Watergate is really an important part of history, and it was an abuse of power, and people should be held accountable. I'm not undermining that. I'm saying if you think that Watergate was bad, and I believe that it was, then the level of outrage that you should have right now is at a level that, I mean, what are we doing here, right? Like, what are we doing here if this is now how the government can operate? What are we doing? 1-877-381-3811. Let me go to Dave, line 2. Welcome. You're on the Mark Levin Show. Hi.

0: Hello, Ben. Thank you for taking my call.
1: Absolutely. Go ahead.
0: We got a fella down here. He had a FFL and a gun shop and pawn shop in Brooksville, Florida. And the Sun Bank debanked him. SunTrust,
1: yeah.
0: It was called. SunTrust. It used to be called Sun Bank. They keep changing the name. And this is even before Trump got elected. This is, I'm going to say, in 14 or 15. And it was just so bizarre, but he made it very public. Now he's a county commissioner, and his name is Steve Champion. And I think he's the chairman of the board of county commissioners. He's really a straight-up guy. His business is totally legit, but SunTrust debanked him because he had a gun shop.
1: Yeah, well, and this goes back to the big banks, and then the mid-level banks were all clearly given the same guidance. If these are the areas that you need to be paying attention to, and it can cause you problems if you do business in these sectors. And whether it's, and again, this was not the banks, because now we understand how many banks were involved. This was a policy driven by Washington. It was a policy driven by the regulators that we're telling you who you can and cannot do business with. So really, really pay close attention. And they said, okay, we understand.
0: Well, it even gets worse, because as I was listening, wait, on the, still there?
1: Yeah, now I'm here. Go ahead.
0: Okay. It was on the, while I was on the call waiting, I remembered my mentor and his wife, who are both deceased now. They were up in upstate New York. He was a professor at Rensselaer Polytechnic Institute. In fact, a professor emeritus, and his wife, they were both members of the Tea Party. Tax enough already? And as soon as they filed, they had donated to that outfit, the TEA, they got audited. They got the full colonoscopy from the IRS.
1: Yeah. Well, and this goes back to Lois Lerner in the IRS. If you used words like freedom or democracy or anything that was Tea Party related, you could have the IRS come down on you as well. Like that was a part of what they did. That was a part of the MO. And so when you see it that way, and now we understand just how much the government was weaponized against us, how do you stop it from happening again? Well, I think exposing it at this level. I believe, by the way, that there should be accountability not only for Merrick Garland, but also there should be accountability for Jack Smith in the way that they went back all the way to 2005. There is no way that you can tell me that you needed to go back to 2005, 15 years before 2020, which you're claiming that is when the crime took place, where Donald Trump tried to steal an election, right? I mean, that's what they said. Okay, like that's what they said. There is no way. I mean, there is no way you can tell me you need to go back that far. 15 years earlier, that is like absurd on so many different levels. And the only reason why you do that is if you're trying to abuse your power. And the only reason why you would collect this much data is if you were putting together a political hit list. Because that's what this is. It's a political hit list. It's a who gives money, who do we not like, here's their addresses, let's make this pretty darn threatening to them and watch what happens. And that's what they did. I mean, it happened. It's not like, did it happen? Are we not sure it happened? Maybe it happened. Maybe it didn't happen. No. It happened. It absolutely happened. 1-877-381-3811. Let me go to Kim, line 3 in Dallas. Welcome. You are on the Mark Levin Show. Ben Ferguson with you. Hello.
2: Hey, Ben. Let's see if we're going on in Hollywood and Washington and that type of thing. It had to do with pedophilia. And anyway, when I would post it on Facebook just to give somebody, you know, the website so that they could watch it, Facebook would rip it off and say it went against their community standards.
1: Yeah.
2: And
1: we, by the way, we all dealt with this. I would post something up there against Joe Biden or Barack Obama or Jack Smith or about Republicans getting silenced. And they'd be like, oh, well, this is against community standards. And you're like, what do you mean it's against community standards? Like, I'm posting an actual article, an article that is not against community standards. It didn't matter, folks. Like, it was a way. I go back to CPAC. And I spoke against a warning, a concern about the power of big tech. And whoever was watching it said, silence that guy. And by the time I landed, my entire face, like everything that I had built, the audience I'd built and spent years building it and spending money promoting and being in business, growing my business with Facebook on a platform where they told me to do it. And we had like human beings we talked to at Facebook on a regular basis, like every week. And I called them like, dude, what's going on? They're like, man, we don't know. I don't know. Like, I can't help you. And then they went silent. And then there's people we had emails. And what happened? It went silent. Like that no one would respond. It was like, you're on an island. Good luck. Glad you spent your money with us. Glad you built something. Now it's pretty much worthless. That was the other part of it is like if a big tree falls in the forest and no one, right, is there, did it make a sound? Well, it doesn't matter if you have 1 million people or 5 million or 20 million on Facebook. If no one can see what you're posting and see when you're doing Facebook Lives, does it matter? Now, luckily, things have changed a lot since then. I do want to be clear about that. Okay, a lot has changed, but overall, it still goes back to the principled point. There was the silencing, I mean the silencing of conservatives, and the government was putting together the hit list, and now it's the same thing that we're looking at now. Ben Ferguson filling in for the great one, Mark Levin. 1-877-381-3811. We'll be right back.
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0: Ben Show, Ben Ferguson filling in for the great one. It has just been so much fun to be with you today and yesterday. I also just want to say I'd love to keep up with you. You can follow me on X at Ben Ferguson Show. And I do two different podcasts. The Ben Ferguson podcast, I also do one that's really cool each morning. It's about 10 to 12 minutes long. It is called the 47 Morning Update. And I give you the latest breaking news coming out of the administration of this White House. So if you want to grab those, it would be an honor to stay with you and connected that way. I want to get back to some of your phone calls. The number 1-877-381-3811. Let me go to Eric in Bozeman, Montana. You are on the Mark Levin Show. Ben Ferguson with you. Hi.
1: Hey, good evening. Great show. The question of what happened with this information that Jack Smith collected. I guarantee you somebody made a copy and then they made copies of the copy, so nobody realizes how many copies were made. You get online and, you know, I love trolling some of these liberals, these activists, and responding to them and just giving them facts and make their heads explode. But after a while, some of them will come back at you of, well, you just wait until we get in office and Trump ain't there to protect you. We know who you guys are, and we're coming after you.
0: Well, and how do you combat that, right? That's another part of this. How do you combat that enemies list that is already there, that's already been made, and what does that enemies list look like moving forward?
1: And who has it at the state level? How many Democrat operatives at the state level have it? And when these communists get in charge, what do communists usually do with their enemy list?
0: They go after you to silence you. It's not hard, folks. It's every time. They go after you to destroy you. It's the same thing they did to Donald Trump. And this is my warning that I kept saying over and over again. If they'll do it to a former president, to a president of the United States of America, they will do it to you too. They will come after you. They will try to destroy your life. They try to bankrupt the president. They try to put him in jail. Not only they try to bankrupt the president, they also tried to go after his family. And look at Hakeem Jeffries and what he just said on this week. I think it was last week on Meet the Press. There's a hit list. If they gain control in the House, they've already said they'll impeach Donald Trump again. They will investigate his family. They will go after his political allies and his cabinet members. And his cabinet members. So this isn't just going after the president. This is now going after the vice president. This is about going after every cabinet member. This is about going after, they've already said, former cabinet members. They're going to go after ambassadors. They're going to go after former ambassadors. They are going to go after it all. Every bit of it. And why wouldn't they, right? They've already said there is no line that they will not cross, including if you bought a MAGA hat, to put you on the FBI's list. No line they won't cross, folks. No line. 1-877-381-3811. Let me go to Larry in Georgia. Line 2, you're on the Mark Levin Show. Hi.
2: Just like you just said, there's no line they won't cross. And that's why Trump and his people need to go hard at these people and make them pay. You have to. If you don't, there's no chance for this whole society. And I'm an old guy, you know. I just worry about it for my grandkids, you know. But
0: yeah, I want to say it differently. I don't want to make them pay, because that sounds like we're going after political enemies. What I do want to do is I want there to be accountability for abuse of power. Like, if Jack Smith broke a law, I want Jack Smith to be held accountable for breaking that law. If Merrick Garland broke a law, I want there to be accountability for Merrick Garland breaking that law. I do not want to go after my, quote, political enemies the way that they do it, right? That is not what I want to have happen here at all. I want there to be accountability for abuse of power. And I think what we're witnessing and what just came out from these whistleblowers was abuse, deliberate, clear abuse of power. And if there is an accountability for abuse of power, then when Democrats get back in charge again, they're going to do it all over again because they say there is no repercussions for our actions. That is the part that we have to hit home, is that either you play by the rules, and if you don't, you get caught and you're in deep trouble. And if you don't play by the rules, if there's no repercussions, then they'll never stop doing this in the future. All right. God bless you guys. It's been an honor being with you. Mark will be back with you in a few days. God bless America. I'll see you on the podcast. Download the Ben Ferguson podcast as well, and I'll see you back here again soon.
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17: Two rallies in one day. I'm Sue Guzman, Fox News. President Trump rallying for Republicans in Kalispell, Montana tonight, reiterating his promise to give all American adults a check for $5,000 if Republicans win control of the House and Senate.
18: If you elect a Republican House and a Republican Senate on November 3rd, you'll get your $5,000. We'll make all Trump tax cuts permanent, including the very famous now no tax on tips, no tax on overtime, and no tax on Social Security for our great seniors.
17: He also warned what would happen if Democrats win.
18: But the choice in this election is very simple. You can vote for the radical left Democrat communist to loot your wealth, raise your taxes by $5 trillion.
17: Earlier in the day, the president also was in Bullhead City, Arizona, in support of Congressman Andy Biggs, who's running against incumbent Katie Hobbs in the governor's race. Pope Leo XIV recovering from cancer surgery. We have the latest from Fox's Lauren Green.
19: He's eating, walking, and even celebrated mass on his floor. Yesterday, doctors at Gemelli Hospital in Rome removed a lower section of his right lung. Tests confirmed a diagnosis of lung adenocarcinoma, the most common type of lung cancer with the most favorable prognosis. The Vatican releasing a statement saying the condition had been suspected during preoperative tests and confirmed during the 90-minute surgery.
17: And that is Fox's Lauren Green reporting. North Korea says it has test-fired cruise missiles designed to be fired from submarines as it continues to expand its military capabilities during a prolonged freeze in diplomacy with Washington and Seoul. North Korean state media describing the weapons as strategic, implying an intent to arm them with nuclear warheads, but didn't specify whether they were launched from a submarine or an underwater test platform. 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
17: Investigators have reportedly made a second identification of a World Trade Center victim through the use of emerging genetic genealogy techniques. Fox's Tom Rigotti reports.
21: New York's Newsday reports the identification involved a woman who was inside one of the Twin Towers when they were struck by airliners, hijacked by terrorists, and collapsed on September 11, 2001. The New York City Chief Medical Examiner's Office says the victim's family asked for confidentiality and did not want her identity disclosed. In August, officials announced the first 9/11 victim to be identified by the emerging technology. That was also a woman whose family requested anonymity. More than 2,700 people were killed in the 9/11 attacks. Tom Rigotti, Fox News.
17: D.C. officials are asking an appeals court to order National Guard troops out of Washington.
22: Washington, D.C.'s Attorney General Brian Schwab argues the deployment of National Guard troops last summer was illegal and is urging an appeals court to end it.
23: The United States military should not be policing the streets of American cities.
22: Three judges on the D.C. Court of Appeals are now considering if President Trump has the authority to keep National Guard troops deployed as part of an anti-crime initiative. Lawyers for the administration says the president has broad and inherent authority from Congress over the use of the D.C. National Guard. D.C. argues that power is limited to quelling a riot or insurrection and still requires approval. A ruling is expected in the next few weeks. At the White House, Jared Halpern, Fox News.
17: A popular airline dropping flights to three destinations around the U.S., Mexico, and the Middle East this year. American Airlines discontinuing service to Santa Maria, California, Tijuana, Mexico, and Doha, Qatar, according to aviation outlet Simple Flying. Tijuana losing its only nonstop route operated by a major U.S. airline. American did not offer a reason for these reported changes, only saying that it routinely reviews its routes to ensure optimal deployment of aircraft. I'm Sue Guzman. This is Fox News.
24: Partly cloudy and pleasant overnight with lows around 63. Highs will jump back into the mid to upper 80s on Thursday with a mix of sun and clouds. High temperatures will still top 80 on Friday, but it gets windy with a chance of showers and much colder by Friday night. Get the latest forecast anytime on the WVLT First Alert Weather app. I'm Chief Meteorologist Spencer Denton from the WVLT First Alert Weather Center.
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4: This is American Ground Radio. I'm Stephen Parr with Louis R. Avalone.
6: Well, there is a new report that has revealed that areas of the United States that are considered marriage and married family deserts, where traditional nuclear families are a minority of households. And that is not good news. And we've been saying for a very long time that we need to be making more babies
4: completely.
6: In this country.
4: Absolutely.
6: And making babies, what we're really talking about is not just procreating. It's about making families.
4: Yeah, raising intact families. And again, not just having more kids, but having kids in two-parent households. Having children in homes that are stable create stable adults. And the more stable adults we're able to create, the stronger our nation is going to be. When you look at the negative effects of kids that are growing up in single parent households, whether it's a single mom or a single dad, much more likely to end up in jail, much more likely to commit a crime, much more likely to end up in poverty, much more likely to end up on drugs. All of those, much more likely to end up with teenage pregnancies themselves. All of those things are bad. We need to be making kids, but we need to be creating families because the families are the building block of the country as a whole.
6: No, absolutely. I mean, we talk about fixing the economy and securing the border, reducing crime, improving education, getting government spending under control. All of those are very important things. But what if one of the biggest problems facing America isn't what is happening in Washington, D.C., but what is not happening around the dinner table? What if some of the problems we're trying to solve with government programs actually begin with something far more fundamental, and that is the breakdown of the American family? And these researchers for the Institute of Family Studies, you know, they looked across the country and they identified marriage deserts and marriage gardens. Right. I love that terminology because a garden, right, is a place where something grows, where something is cultivated, where people invest their time and their energy and their love. But a desert, a marriage desert or a family desert, I mean, that is a place where it is very difficult for things to take root. And according to this report, there are parts of America where marriage has become so uncommon that married couples represent a relatively small minority of households. In Detroit, for example, one section of Detroit, 13% of households between the ages of 15 and 64, right? They've got family members between 15 and 64. Just 13% of those households are married. Think about that. I mean, that means roughly 87 out of 100 households in a particular area are not currently married. Now that includes people who have never been married, people who are divorced, people who are widowed, and it doesn't tell us whether unmarried residents are living together or raising children.
4: Okay.
6: But that's still a remarkable number, and Detroit is not alone. Look at Milwaukee, Cleveland, St. Louis, Atlanta, Chicago, even our nation's capital, where the marriage rates are just as low.
4: And all of those places you mentioned are some of the places with the highest crime numbers in the entire country. That is not just, oh, look at that coincidence. How weird is that? No, that's cause and effect right there. There's a reason why St. Louis has got such a crime problem. There's a reason why Chicago's got such a crime problem. There's a reason why D.C. had such a crime problem. It's because we had too many kids that were being raised basically by themselves because we weren't creating families. We weren't creating strong families in those cities.
6: Okay, so you look at some of these lowest ranked areas that I just mentioned, that you just mentioned,
4: yeah,
6: where the percentage of married households range from 13 to 17%.
4: Oh, it's not okay.
6: But if you go to some other suburban communities,
4: okay,
6: you will discover a completely different America. Go to Fort Bend County, Texas.
4: Where I went to high school.
6: One of the areas studied had a marriage rate of almost 80%.
4: And by the way, Fort Bend County is one of the most diverse counties in the entire country.
6: Hey, don't
4: There are
6: on.
4: More than 80 different languages spoken in Fort Bend County alone.
6: Hold on.
4: Yeah.
6: Don't gloss over that.
4: No,
6: that's
4: I'm not.
6: Almost 80%.
4: That's a huge number. What I'm saying is there's some people who be like, well, that's just a white county. No, sir. It is not. Whites are a minority in Fort Bend County. This isn't about race. This is about family.
6: And, you know, the other part of this is, you know, marriage, people talk about marriage and say, well, maybe that's old-fashioned, you know, et cetera, whatever you they might say about it. But it's not just a personal arrangement between two people. Marriage is one of the institutions through which families are formed,
4: yeah,
6: and communities are sustained. And when marriage becomes less common, it changes the character of the entire community.
4: It absolutely does. It decreases upward mobility. There's been a study that came out. If you live in a neighborhood, just if you live in a neighborhood where there are lots of two-family households, your odds of being able to move up from an economic ladder, from one level economic stage to another economic stage, so you go from maybe the bottom 20% to the middle 20%, right? That increases exponentially if you are in a neighborhood with lots of two-parent households. And you don't even necessarily have to have a two-parent household just so long as you're in a neighborhood where there's a lot of that.
6: Well, like in Cleveland, for example, when you start to look at households with children,
4: yeah,
6: okay, it's one thing to say, whatever, you say, you know, marriage is outdated or antiquated, but this is really, we're talking about children here.
4: Yeah.
6: 18% of households in Cleveland are headed by married couples.
4: Only 18%.
6: 18%. But then when you go to some
4: travesty.
6: When you go to other parts of the country, it's 90%.
4: Yeah.
6: 90% of households with children are headed by married couples. And again, understand what we're measuring. We're not saying 82% of children in Cleveland are abandoned or unloved or living without responsible parents.
4: No.
6: That's not what the statistic means. We're talking about the percentage of households with children that are headed by married couples. There are many single mothers and fathers and grandparents and other caregivers doing extraordinary work raising children. They deserve our respect. But when two loving, responsible parents work together to raise a child, that child benefits tremendously the rest of their lives from the additional time and the stability and the resources and the support that responsible married parents bring to that child.
4: And it's not the same with just cohabitation. There's a lot of data that shows that the person that is most dangerous to a child is that child's mother's boyfriend. That's the person that is most dangerous to a child for assault, for sexual assault, and even for murder. So cohabitation is not the same thing as married families.
6: And I think the future of America is still being shaped every single night in millions of homes by the people who are raising the next generation of Americans around that kitchen table.
4: That's right.
6: And if we want to preserve this great American experiment in liberty, we better make sure those families have every opportunity to flourish.
4: Let's get to the top of the things you need to know. First thing you know, inflation spiked in the last month in the U.S. That's according to the Bureau of Labor Statistics. The report says inflation reached 3.7% in September. That's up from 3.4% in August. Much of that increase was due to a spike in gasoline prices, which increased 9.1% in the month. A plurality of voters say inflation is the number one issue in this fall's election. While the inflation numbers are highest among President Trump's second term, they are still lower than they were during the majority of the Joe Biden administration.
6: You know, and I know things are higher.
4: Yeah.
6: But you also have to look at the investments that are being made, the groundwork that has occurred during President Trump's first 2 years. I mean, we're looking at a rocket ship. last 2 years.
4: If we can get the situation in Iran resolved, yeah, the economy is going to go gangbusters. And second thing you need to know, an engineer from Saudi Arabia has been arrested for spying on OpenAI. The FBI arrested the 35-year-old Abdulrahman Al-Fozan after accusing him of placing a recording device inside the offices of OpenAI in an attempt to intercept private conversations. Employees at OpenAI found the device plugged into the back of a television in the executive conference room. That room was used for highly confidential discussions about company's research and business plans. Attorney General Todd Blanche released a statement saying theft of intellectual property involving cutting-edge superintelligence technology poses a serious threat to our national security.
6: So was this tied to the Chinese at all? Or
4: this was
6: any
4: tied
6: other-
4: to Saudi Arabia. This was tied to Saudi Arabia.
6: Well, that's just a shame.
4: And the third thing you need to know, Treasury Secretary Scott Bessent announced a massive fine for the Bank of America this week. Bank of America is accused of failing to, quote, mitigate and report priority national security risks. The Treasury Department says Bank of America allowed Chinese agents to launder money through BOA accounts. They're also accused of allowing funds to flow through their accounts that aided illegal activity along the U.S. southern border. Bessent announced he leveled a $1.2 billion fine against Bank of America for those failures, the third largest bank fine in U.S. history. Bessent said when a bank of this size fails to meet its anti-money laundering and sanctions obligations, the consequences extend far beyond its own walls, exposing the entire U.S. financial system to significant illicit financial risks.
6: So maybe what we're really talking about is they didn't truly vet or otherwise make sure they knew who was banking with them.
4: And they didn't highlight the irregularities that are common with money laundering.
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4: 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I'm Stephen Parr with Louis R. Avalone.
6: You know, I think Speaker Mike Johnson, when he's talking about Republican enthusiasm heading into the midterm elections, I think he's absolutely right. But there's also a very interesting question behind his optimism. You know, okay, so what happens when voters are dissatisfied with the cost of living but aren't convinced either political party has a credible plan to fix it? because Democrats have been talking an awful lot about affordability. And they're right about one thing. Americans are frustrated.
4: Yeah.
6: They're frustrated with grocery prices and insurance premiums and housing costs and electricity bills. And you know, there's this general sense that no matter how hard that they work, you know, their paycheck just doesn't stretch as far as it once did. And I certainly get that, because the cost of fuel, cost of gas affects everything, right? The affordability of just about everything. So these are not imaginary problems. They're real problems affecting real families. But identifying a problem and solving a problem are two very different things. And I think that's where the Republican Party and Mike Johnson, you know, are challenging the Democrats. It's one thing to stand in front of a microphone, you're AOC or you're Bernie Sanders or whomever, and you stand in front of a microphone and you say, everything is too expensive.
4: Yes.
6: And then it's another thing entirely to explain precisely what you are going to do about it, and more importantly, how you're going to pay for it.
4: Or moreover, to propose policies that are actually going to make everything more expensive. So like Bernie Sanders goes, everything's more expensive, it's more expensive, kids, it's too expensive, kids, so that's why we need universal health care.
6: Okay.
4: Well, Bernie, you just made everything even more expensive. So your solution to solving the affordability crisis is to make everything affordable, unaffordable, and awful. That's the solution.
6: But the Democrats have literally offered no solutions.
4: The only thing they're talking about is universal health care, universal Medicare.
6: Oh, how do you pay for that?
4: They don't talk about that. Well, I mean, they talk about taxing the billionaires. Well, that's going to make things more expensive.
6: And I say literally no solutions, but I mean, from a practical standpoint, if it's pie in the sky,
4: right,
6: or if it's just ridiculousness,
4: right,
6: is it a solution?
4: No.
6: I mean, or is it you're selling false hope?
4: And most of the places in the country that are run by Democrats are the exact same places that have the highest cost of living, that have increased the most in recent years. So why would you put the people in charge of Los Angeles and the people in charge of New York City and the people in charge of Washington, D.C., why would you put them in charge of the entire country when they've made everything in the cities they run completely unaffordable?
6: Right. So, I mean, empirically, their policies don't work in the first place.
4: We got a question for American mamas. Dear mamas, if you're texting in public, is that still a private conversation?
6: Well, let's ask our American mamas.

0: And joining us now are American Mamas, Terry Netteville and Kimberly Burleson. You know, one of the things, so we started American Ground Radio based off of Conservative Ground, which was an organization Lewis and I were putting together to try and reach people. And one of the things I did in that, I created a course on George Washington's rules of ethics, right? His rules of etiquette, excuse me. So he would handwrite, he would practice his handwriting every day, writing 130 some odd rules of etiquette, how to properly behave, like don't pick fleas off of people in public and stuff like that. Well, I then updated the list because obviously we don't have the don't pick fleas off of people in public. But one of the things I updated his was don't read your private letters in front of other people. And today I updated that to don't read your text messages in front of other people. Yeah. It's just not polite.
1: Yeah.
0: So I'm reminded of that with this story where someone was texting and someone else was watching.
2: Yeah, this elderly man on an airplane, he's texting a coworker and they're talking about another coworker that they want to get rid of. And they used a slur to describe this man. Well, a young person was seeing, of course, because old people, we've got our font so big. But she is videotaping this. She posted on social media, and people, of course, are ripping him. Like, and it's very divided. The conversation is because some people are like, this was a private conversation that you just intruded on. And other people are like, well, he needs to be called out. You can't use that term. And I thought, can you imagine if everybody heard our private conversations with what we said, if we're frustrated, if we're angry, or if we walked around with a sign over our head that had our inner thoughts, we would all be hated.
1: You know, Wendy made a good point about this. We were talking about this earlier, and Stephen's wife, Wendy, said, she said, think about this. Let's put this in perspective. Yeah, that was rude. He said something anti-Semitic, and it was terrible. And this girl put it all online, and people are losing their minds. Yet, you've got the Lindsey Clancy trial, and you have some people who are devastated over a word more than the fact that this woman killed her three children.
0: Right. Yeah. I mean,
1: she said, where are the priorities?
0: Yeah. Why aren't we outing the governor of Massachusetts for having just signed an abortion law up until delivery?
1: Yes.
0: That you know, taking a baby who's 9 months and, you know, maybe even a couple of weeks over delivery, just hasn't been born yet. We can kill that baby.
1: I can't believe that. Yeah.
0: But a guy texting a slur. Now we're outraged.
1: Right. I don't understand it. And I don't know how we change it. But I was watching, I like to watch these little law shows, Megyn Kelly crime shows, and they have Matt Murphy, who you might know is one of the attorneys we all saw on Dateline for years and years. Just a good stand-up guy. Doesn't even cuss. He's just really awesome. But he was talking about how they were talking about a law where you could get someone's text messages, you know.
0: Yes.
1: And he said, you know, as good of a life as I live, I'm on a text thread with my high school buddies. And if anybody saw that thread, it wouldn't be good. Some of us would be divorced. You know, I'm sure they talk about women sometimes. So his point was, if you open this up, if you look, it's like looking at someone's mail.
0: Right.
1: You don't do that.
0: Yeah. Right.
1: And if I were the guy, I'd say, okay, lady, let me see your phone. Yeah. I'd love to go through your text messages and put them out there and show how good you are. It's kind of like that Carmelo case where now we're seeing text
0: messages. Carmelo Anthony, his old text that wasn't admitted into court.
1: Right. And now you get it. You're like, that dude belongs behind bars forever.
0: Yeah.
1: He basically said he was ready to go stab somebody. He was going to stab his girlfriend.
0: Yeah.
1: Somebody's going to get stabbed that day.
0: He was stalking his girlfriend. He wanted to stab someone and lick their blood off of his knife.
1: Yeah. Yeah.
0: Yeah. That was in his text messages.
1: So think about
0: it. But I haven't heard outrage over his text messages.
1: No, no.
0: But a guy using a racial slur on an airplane.
1: People are losing their mind, wanting to cancel
2: him. Well, we've been talking about social contagions this week, and that's what happens. It's like a gang up mentality. You know, if someone posts it, and then everybody's ganging up on him. That's what I don't like.
1: It's that virtue signaling.
2: Yeah.
1: I'm on your side. I'm on your side left. I'm doing, you know, we're going to put this out there. We're going to absolutely demolish this guy and his character. Hopefully take out his career,
0: but
1: change his life for the worse.
0: Are the same people upset at Zohran Mamdani's wife for celebrating October 7th?
2: No, they don't care.
1: You don't hear about it because
0: I don't
1: share it.
0: I don't hear that. But we're getting a guy having a private conversation on his cell phone on an airplane. Now, you do need to be, I guess this is a warning to everybody else. But what isn't it an invasion of his privacy for her to be videotaping what's on his cell phone?
2: Yeah, absolutely.
0: In what other scenario would that have been okay?
2: Exactly. Right. And why is it always one side that's doing that kind of thing? Because it does seem to be that way, in my opinion.
0: Yeah, I'm not sure you have a whole bunch of conservatives recording someone else's on their cell phone.
1: Or going to rally around somebody like this. Like, you know, like the Lindsay Clancy, you see the women out there, you can almost guarantee which way they lean because they are rabid. It's insane.
0: If you'd like to ask our American Mamas a question, go to our website, americangroundradio.com/mamas, and click on Ask the Mamas button. Terry Nettable, Kimberly Burleson, thank you so much.
1: Thank you.
0: Hey, coming up next here on American Ground Radio, we are digging deep. Stick around. We'll be right back.
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1: Change his vote.
2: Right.
1: So the result was a mistrial. Desronville now says he's examined the evidence, and he believes that Lindsey Clancy acted methodically, and he suggested she knew exactly what she was doing.
2: I think there's evidence to back up that claim based off of the time frame of when it was done. She would have to go through one child at a time and then throw herself out the window. I look, there's an argument to be made for what he's saying based on the evidence we've seen in public.
1: And I think there is a, you know, first, I think we need to realize, and I think most of us do, there's an enormous difference between mental illness and legal insanity.
2: Yeah.
1: A person can suffer from serious mental illness.
2: You can have depression and still know the difference between right and wrong.
1: Still understand what you're doing is wrong.
2: Right.
1: The law recognizes that distinction. But the deaths of three innocent children, I mean, you got to answer that question pretty carefully with respect to, was she mentally ill, or I should say, whether she qualifies for legal insanity here.
2: Especially since there have been copycat murders across the country since. I've read of at least three.
1: And the whole legal insanity issue is whether or not she realized what she was doing was wrong.
2: Well, and I think we also need to change the definition of what, I don't think it should be not guilty by reason of insanity. I think it should be guilty but insane. I think that's a much more accurate statement.
1: But anyway, this fella, I mean, imagine. I mean, he's the only person who believed something different. You know, 11 people sitting across from you
2: and
1: all believing one thing.
2: Up.
1: Right.
2: Yeah.
1: I mean, the pressure must have been enormous.
2: Yeah. But he did what he believed was right.
1: And that's the responsibility of serving on a jury.
2: It is. Let's dig deep.
3: Working in a coal mine, going downtown, down, working in a coal mine.
2: So there's a proposal in Plano, Texas, to build a new arena for the Dallas Stars NHL team. You a fan of the Dallas Stars?
1: I don't watch hockey regularly.
2: I've got several friends that are hockey fans, and they're Dallas Stars fans. I do also have some friends who are Las Vegas Knights fans.
1: I mean, I enjoy watching hockey. Yeah. It's just, you know, I didn't grow up in
2: a
1: part of the country
2: where,
1: you know, that was as big of a deal as it is in other parts of the country.
2: Well, the Stars currently play at American Airlines Center in downtown Dallas, Texas. They share that with the Mavericks NBA team, but they want their own facility and they want someone else to pay for it. So the Stars have already gotten to the city of Plano to put up five new taxes on the ballot this November to help pay for their new hockey arena. Those taxes are projected to fund the $700 million in bonds the city would have to pay to build the new arena. $700 million.
1: Almost $1 billion.
2: Yeah, well, and that's the problem, because the arena actually costs $1 billion, not $700 million.
1: Oh, so who's coming up with the difference?
2: Yeah, so before I get to that, let's start with this. Do you know what the most expensive hockey arena in the country is?
1: This proposed Dallas Stars arena?
2: Well, that would be. Currently, the most expensive NHL arena is $420 million. It's the American Airlines Center. It's where the Dallas Stars currently play. They want to build a hockey arena more than twice the cost of the one they're playing in, and the one they're in is already the most expensive in the entire NHL.
1: Okay. I guess, well, and why is that?
2: I'm not sure. That's what the business, and there's one thing about, look, if it's a business and you want to do that and you think that that makes sense economically for your business, great, go do that. The problem is we're not getting the business to do it. The business is getting governments to do it. And the city doesn't have enough. They can only do $700 million.
1: Well, maybe they need, maybe the city needs another arena for other events, like,
2: right,
1: you know,
2: yeah, well,
1: Taylor Swift.
2: We'll come to that. The other problem is that because the city doesn't have enough money to build the arena, the Dallas Stars has gone looking for money from another local government agency, and they found one, the Plano Independent School District.
1: What?
2: Plano ISD is now planning on putting up $250 million to help build the Dallas Stars hockey arena.
1: What does the school district, what does the Plano School Board have to do with
2: hockey?
1: Hockey. I mean, I'm sorry. I mean, those are taxpayer dollars
2: Yep.
1: that are coming out of property.

0: taxes or whatever other taxes that are being assessed
1: yep.
0: by the folks who live in Plano for school, for education, for the students.
1: And here's what's worse. Plano ISD says they currently have a $45 million budget deficit. So that $250 million they want to raise in debt would be on top of what they're already losing.
0: Oh, wow.
1: Okay.
0: Yeah, this makes, maybe somebody needs to teach them some math.
1: You would think. And the question is your question. How does this help education? It doesn't. And the district isn't even claiming it will help education. Here's the closest thing I could find to an argument as to why the school district says they should do this. There's a quote here. The agreement would allow Plano ISD to host graduation ceremonies and other events at the arena. Plano Mayor John Munns, a former school district trustee, said it would be meaningful to host high school graduations in the city. Plano ISD's three senior high school graduations are hosted at the Ford Center at the Star in Frisco. That's a big deal to me, is to be able to see seniors get their diploma right here, Munn said. Okay, so the school district is saying, and the mayor is saying, the school district should spend $250 million so they can hold graduation ceremonies in Plano rather than Frisco.
0: The $250 million for the privilege of holding graduations in Plano.
1: And by the way, Frisco is literally across the street from Plano. Is across the Sam Rayburn toll road. One side's Plano, you go the north side of Sam Rayburn, it's Frisco. So it's not like it's a long drive to graduation. But the place where they hold graduation, Frisco, seats 12,000 people. And these high schools in Plano are some of the biggest in the entire country. Plano already has a football stadium that holds 10,500 people. They have another football stadium that holds 14,500 people. If they want graduations in the city so bad, there are already two different places the district owns that they could do graduations.
0: But those are outdoor.
1: Those are outdoors,
0: facilities.
1: So it's not quite as comfortable.
0: Well, or maybe, you know, you might not be able to hold it if it's raining, for example.
1: All right. But here's the question. What is the role of government? For a school district, the role of government is to secure the right of the people to pursue their education. It is not to fund a privately owned sports team's profit margin. That is not the job of a school board. And everything is a trade-off. Every dollar you spend is a dollar you can't spend on something else, right?
0: Right.
1: So with $250 million, I did the math, using the average salary for a Plano teacher, you could hire 4,000 new teachers. That means they could, in turn, educate 80,000 students.
0: But you could
1: 80,000 students is nearly twice as many students as Plano currently has.
0: But you could also put that $250 million in an investment, earning, let's just say, 9 to 10%.
1: Yeah.
0: That would be, what, $25 million a year in perpetuity?
1: Yeah. When governments lose track of their purpose, they start to lose track of their priorities. And instead of securing the rights of the people, they become abusive of the rights of the people. This is just the latest example.
0: Well, it's very rare that these type of facilities even generate a return on the investment in the first place.
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12: I'm Chris Jakimick. I served in the United States Air Force, and I deployed 3 times. 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
1: 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I'm Steve Paul with Louisar Avalone.
0: So Netflix is reportedly laying off about 1,000 employees, or about 6% of its workforce. And look, first of all, just realize a company can be enormously profitable and still be in serious trouble with Wall Street.
1: True.
0: Netflix is still enormously profitable. Don't get me wrong. But when a company stops growing, which Netflix has, you know, they're looking to make money, more money from customers it already has, or spend less money serving them. And I think, I suspect those two principles explain an awful lot of what is happening at Netflix. Because think about it. For years, Netflix was the darling of Wall Street. Everybody was signing up. Everybody was streaming. Everybody was cutting the cord. But eventually you run into a problem. There are only so many households in the world willing and able to subscribe to Netflix. And once you've signed up most of your potential customers, where does the next big wave of growth come from?
1: Right.
0: Well, you can raise subscription prices, which they have, and you can sell advertising, which they are, and you can reduce expenses,
1: which they are,
0: which they just did.
1: Yeah.
0: So this is the biggest layoffs that they've had.
1: 6% of their workforce. 6%. That's a big deal.
0: That is a big deal. But, you know, the other part of that is, and we don't have time to get into it, but could some of their Netflix's political and cultural agenda or wokeness also be part of its problem?
1: Well, and the competition in the streaming market with the merger between Paramount and Warner Brothers, Paramount's about to get a huge library of stuff that Netflix now won't be able to show without forking over a whole bunch more money. You also have the Disney-Fox combination. So Netflix is kind of on the out. It's having to create its own material. It doesn't really have access to the historical libraries that some of its biggest competitors do.
0: Now, before you start crying, just realize Netflix reported $3.4 billion in second quarter profit this year.
1: Can I start crying now? That's a lot of money.
0: That's a lot of money.
1: Yeah.
0: It's hardly a company going broke, but...
1: I mean, given how much I have to pay for my Netflix subscription, I think I can start crying over that.
0: You probably can.
1: Okay. Tell you what, let's get to a bright spot.
14: I'm doing all right, getting good grades. My future's so bright.
1: You know the rapper Kid Rock? Kid Rock, big Trump fan. Bang digga dong a ding a dong big a ding.
0: Kid Rock, yeah.
1: All right. Kid Rock's also a Christian, and a lot of folks say, yeah, it's hard to believe if you listen to his lyrics, and okay, Fair enough. Well, Kid Rock is coming out with a new album, a Christian rock album. It's called Halfway to Jesus, and it may be a bright spot. I frankly didn't see that coming. I'm a little leery, especially since one of the biggest rappers who produced a Christian album in recent years was Kanye West.
0: Right.
1: And Yeezy certainly hasn't been behaving in public like you would expect a Christian rapper to be behaving, but okay. Maybe this Kid Rock case is going to be different. Now, I say that in part because Rock appears to be trying to practice his faith, not just by making music, but also by intentionally not making enemies for small reasons.
0: Okay.
1: For making sure that we're keeping important relationships together. Kid Rock went on Laura Trump's show on Fox and said one of the people that's going to appear on his Christian rock album is Eminem. I didn't see that coming either. Now, Eminem is a staunch leftist. Eminem did a rap about how much he hates Donald Trump. Kid Rock loves Donald Trump, and Donald Trump loves Kid Rock, too. They absolutely disagree with over politics. But this is what he said on Fox News. The rocker said he hoped a collaboration would send a message about maintaining friendships despite political disagreements, highlighting his nearly 40-year friendship with Eminem. We said years ago, we said, man, let's not let politics divide us, and we never did. And so when I asked him to be a part of this, he totally got it, Kid Rock said.
0: No, I mean, you know, and the fact that it's Kid Rock, you know, maybe somebody who would never walk into a church will hear his album or
1: yeah.
0: a song or a lyric from one of his songs.
1: And maybe they're reached by it.
0: And think about God. You know, maybe sometimes the person who brings you closer to Jesus
1: yeah.
0: isn't the person you expected at all.
1: Kid Rock said, two little foul-mouthed white rappers from Detroit maybe could set a good example for the rest of this country by showing that it's okay to differ politically and still be friends. He said, this record is about second chances and forgiveness. It's about trying to heal some of the division in our country. I would never have expected Eminem to rap on a Christian rock album. I can see it a little more for Kid Rock. I'm flabbergasted that it's Eminem. Because again, you go and listen to their lyrics and you know, you got to apologize to Jesus when it's playing in your car.
0: You know, and not that Kid Rock is a prophet, but I believe that Kid Rock is emblematic of the direction of our country towards faith. I think young people today are seeking something more certain, more
1: yeah.
0: concrete.
1: Yeah.
0: And I think much of social media has proven to be very empty
1: well, and,
0: for them.
1: And this is especially, I think the push toward religion right now, toward faith again, is actually being led by young men. Now, I'm not saying either Eminem nor Kid Rock is young anymore. There was a time 30 years ago when they were. But I think their music still speaks to a lot of young men today.
0: Well, I think a lot of young men and young women as well, they're trying to seek, what is my purpose in life?
1: Yep.
0: And I think that's where the faith part can make a substantial difference.
1: Look, this may be a bright spot. We're going to have to wait and see. But I can promise you, I'm going to actually go listen to some of those tracks when they come out just to see what he has to say. We'll be back.
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0: 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I'm Stephen Parr with Louis R. Avalone.
1: You know, of course, for any of you who have been listening to the show for any length of time, you know, my father was an Italian immigrant, and there's something I've always believed about immigration, and that is America's greatest strength isn't simply that people come here from all over the world. It's that people from all over the world can come here and be Americans, become Americans.
0: Right.
1: There's a big difference between those two things.
0: Right.
1: There's some data now that shows the more assimilated a people become in this country,
0: yes,
1: the more successful they are at being American.
0: Isn't that interesting?
1: There's some numbers out right now.
0: And by the way, just to give an example of that right now, we've got, this is Italian-American History Month, right? Or Italian-American
1: yes,
0: Month, right?
1: Yes, okay? It is. Yes,
0: and
1: it is.
0: And you can say that Italians that have come to America are fully integrated as part of being part of America. There are some other groups that have come to America and they're still speaking their own languages. They've created, you know, they've isolated themselves off, and right now they're under investigation for massive Medicare and Medicaid fraud. It's not like they integrated into the U.S. at all.
1: Just a couple of statistics. 43% of Italian Americans have college degrees.
0: Yeah.
1: Compared to 34% of Americans overall. Italian American households have higher median incomes, higher ownership rates, lower poverty rates than the national average.
0: The more you buy into the idea of America, the better off it's going to be for your family and for your entire community.
1: No, absolutely. Anyway, there's more to talk about, but I read this story and I was like, whoa.
2: When I say whoa, I mean whoa.
0: Eric Thalacker and Kyla Dickey were late for their wedding. The high school sweethearts had long wanted to get married at a beautiful location and planned their wedding for the South Fork Lodge in Loman, Idaho. But on the day of the wedding, they were stuck in traffic on Highway 21. Everything was at a standstill. Eric was getting concerned, and dressed in his suit, he started walking from car to car to see if anyone knew what was going on. He eventually walked up to Garrett Kerr's truck. Garrett was on his way back from a hunting trip and just happened to have an electric bike in the back of his truck. Garrett knew there had been a fatal crash up ahead, and traffic was expected to be blocked for the next 4 hours. So Garrett put Eric on the back of his bike and then got his friend Jessica to put Kayla in her four-wheeler. And the four of them went off road to get Eric and Kayla to their wedding on time.
1: That is fantastic.
0: May your pursuit of happiness bring you joy.
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4: Counting down to the midterms, I'm Ted Lindner, Fox News. President Trump wrapping up a rally in Bullhead City, Arizona, Wednesday to support Republican Representative Andy Biggs. He's looking to unseat Democrat incumbent Governor Katie Hobbs. The president accusing Governor Hobbs of being under the thumb of the cartels.
5: People say she's paid off by the cartels. I wouldn't be surprised. They got plenty of cash. Because what she does, it doesn't make sense. Something has to be between her and the cartels.
4: Governor Hobbs has portrayed herself as able to work across the aisle while also attacking Representative Biggs as being too partisan. President Trump making a promise the Department of War will build a new super range to test new weapons and technology.
5: Potential autonomous weapons, space and electronic warfare technology, supersonics and hypersonics. Montana will help ensure the American military always reigns supreme. So you're getting it, everybody. Will you please leave me alone?
4: The president.
5: Leave me alone, Tim.
4: The president speaking there from his rally in Montana on Wednesday night. In a recent Fox poll, 59% of registered voters say cost of living is the top economic issue. 85% say they're extremely concerned or very concerned about inflation and high prices. North Korea says it's test-fired cruise missiles designed to be fired from submarines as it continues to expand its military capabilities during a prolonged freeze in diplomacy with Washington and Seoul. North Korean state media describing the weapons as strategic, implying an intent to arm them with nuclear warheads, but did not specify whether they were launched from an actual sub or an underwater test platform. And the Milwaukee Brewers, one game away from winning the National League pennant, taking a 3-0 lead in the NLCS over the Dodgers after their 6-2 win in L.A. on Wednesday night. 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
18: Here's your first alert to two more unseasonably warm days with highs in the low to mid 80s. We'll see a chance for showers by Friday as a cold front comes in. It's also going to be very windy with gusts up to 35 miles per hour Friday afternoon into Friday night. Much colder for the weekend, highs in the 60s, lows in the 40s. From the WVLT First Alert Weather Center, I'm Chief Meteorologist Spencer Denton.
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37: Now, it's Red Eye Radio. Gary McNamara and Eric Hurley talk about everything from politics to social issues and news of the day. Whether you're up late or you're just starting your day, welcome to the show. From the Relief Factor Studios, this is Red Eye Radio.
4: All across America, we are Red Eye Radio. He is Eric Hurley and I'm Gary McNamara. Good morning. Hi, everybody.
5: Hello.
4: Happy Thursday. There already, aren't we? Yeah. Well, what the hell took so long? Well, at least I kept my bank account at Wells Fargo. Did you see that story?
5: Yeah.
4: Government,
5: yeah.
4: Nine major banks denied, debanked, and discriminated against conservatives and conservative groups.
5: It was pretty much every bank.
4: Yeah.
5: I mean, it was every major bank in the U.S.
4: Yep.
5: Chase, Bank of America, Wells Fargo,
4: J.P. Morgan, J.P.
0: JPMorgan Chase Bank, mm-hmm. 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
1: That's you've got four or five major banks, Chase being the biggest one. And the way they phrase it, reputation risk. I don't know how many fathers of girls called me that during high school, but reputation risk.
0: It's like Chase's former payment processor closed accounts belonging to merchants selling Trump and Make America Great merchandise after the bank's screening system apparently flagged phrases including MAGA, Make America Great, and America First. The report also accuses WePay of closing accounts associated with conservative religious organizations, including one that was labeled an extremist group by the Southern Poverty Law Center, which in itself has become a hate group.
1: Yes.
0: We've talked about it.
1: Right.
0: They've actually reversed and gone 180 degrees from where they used to be.
1: The activists are everywhere.
0: PNC, meanwhile, allegedly denied a line of credit to a media company after employees argued the company's conservative owners had expressed opinions very contrary to PNC's beliefs and values. Wells Fargo pushed a payment processor to debank a religious nonprofit over its opposition to same-sex marriage and also declined loans to firearms businesses amid concerns about potential Biden administration pressure, the report found. Wow.
1: The debanking thing is real.
0: The OCC's findings show that between 2020 and September of 2025, all nine banks had such policies, the report says. Wow. In some cases, the banks targeted Democrats as well. One unnamed bank declined to provide financial services to a public education organization due to its partisan leanings, namely the organization's political arm's endorsement of solely Democratic candidates, while another, apparently motivated by fear of being on the wrong side of public opinion, distanced itself from certain customer affiliations that could possibly be viewed as partisan. Look, you know, the FDIC, it's, you know, that's all a part of it. You're regulated by the federal government, and you can't discriminate. That's the entire point.
1: Right. By the way, Trump announced he was renaming Bank of America Bank of Canada. Bank of Ontario.
0: Bank of Ontario. Bank of Mexico.
1: Bank of Mexico. Again, if all of these findings are accurate and true, then it's exactly what we've been talking about. You don't need conspiracies. You only need like-minded individuals.
0: Yeah.
1: And you don't need them in elected office. I'm talking about if you're an activist, if you're a radical and you're thinking and you've got this master plan in your mind, or you're part of the master plan, you're part of the activist group or mindset, you don't need to call anyone. It's just going, because here's how this goes down. Again, if it's accurate and true, a series of meetings of decision makers all discussing these accounts and going in and closing these accounts, debanking these accounts, these organizations. There were people that were sitting and having meetings about this. Did they send out letters? Were they visited by anybody in the government during that time? Was there anything being sent down? You know, that may have sounded like a crazy idea, that question I just asked, before Twitter files, before the control of social media, before COVID. But reputation risk? What does that even mean? You can put a brand in positive light, negative light, any way that you turn, right? Anywhere, for any reason.
0: Well, if you,
1: Why is it a reputation risk if it's something, if you're talking about illegal behavior, you know, like getting payments from China for your family, enriching your family, and you want to review accounts and you believe there may be some illegal transactions going on through the accounts in your bank, then not only do you have the right, you have the responsibility to go in and find out what's happening, and you also have the right, if you need to debank the individuals, the holders of those accounts. But in this case, again, if all is accurate and true, then there has been, it is a very active set of events, group of individuals that all decided, and again, they didn't have to call each other. This is a like mindset. This is what we've been saying for years. A like mindset. It's, I swear, more and more every time we hear something like this, it is Fight Club. Everybody's Tyler Durden.
0: But if
1: you know who's making the soap.
0: But if you think about it, if you really were going to take that to its conclusion, you would have to debank 90% of the population.
1: You would have to debank everyone,
0: right?
1: Because everybody voted for someone. I mean, we'll just say the voting public. Anybody who voted needs to be debanked because they showed some kind of partisanship.
0: Right. The only one that could have a bank account would be that demographic that says, I don't know.
1: Yeah.
0: I don't care. I just care about sports and rock and roll.
1: The 13%.
0: Rock and roll? We can't have that.
1: Well, no, we can't have that. Are you kidding me? Are you an Ed Sheeran fan?
0: Yeah, exactly.
1: Lady Gaga? No. Get out.
0: You saw now Metallica and who else? James Hetfield came out and, you know, and he was doing a concert and said, look, we don't get involved. We're here to have a good time.
1: Yeah.
0: That's why we're here.
1: Mm-hmm.
0: And he said it publicly, and somebody else said it too.
1: Yeah.
0: Forgot who else came out and said the same thing.
1: Yeah.
0: Here, just in the last couple of days.
1: Well, Hetfield left, you know, they're from the Bay Area. They're from San Francisco.
0: Yeah.
1: And he left San Francisco. He said things were getting crazy. Now, he didn't get into it politically. Could have been that the city was growing or whatever. And he just said it was just crazy to live there. And I think they ended up moving to, I don't know, Colorado or somewhere. He bought some land somewhere, but this, you know, that happens quite a bit in Hollywood and music and everything else. They relocate because of the chaos that they live in every day. It doesn't surprise me, but anybody with an opinion should be, are we going to review, are banks reviewing everyone's social media account? Because then we'd get beyond just people who vote. Because if you're doing, if it is a reputation risk.
0: 95% of the comments on X would disqualify you.
1: Yes. Absolutely.
0: Wow.
1: Just keep your cash.
0: Well, maybe
1: we don't want
0: maybe
1: it.
0: We should have capitalist banks and socialist banks.
1: Yeah, and, well, the socialist banks get all your money.
0: Well, no, the left socialist banks would only invest your money in renewable energy.
1: Well, socialist bank would keep your money.
0: And the capitalist bank would actually try to get you the highest return. Do you remember what was it? The Exxon meeting in Dallas, and this goes back a few years ago where. Was it the Exxon meeting?
1: Yeah, you're talking about the activist investors?
0: That was one of them. The other one was the unions. That was it, the public unions that wanted to get out of fossil fuel.
1: Yeah, okay.
0: And their constituents rose up and said, no. We want the best retirement we can get. We want the best return on our dollars.
1: Right. Yeah.
0: This is for our retirement. That's what it was.
1: Yeah. Yeah.
0: And I just burst out laughing. It's like, well, no, we need to do all these things as long as it doesn't affect my bank account.
1: Right. A socialist bank would take some of your money and give it to someone else.
0: Well, yeah.
1: We transferred it so all of the accounts are even.
0: Right. We're Red Bank.
1: That's right.
0: Each according to their means.
1: For the worker. But
0: we're the workers. The Red Workers Bank.
1: The Workers National Bank.
0: You know, the thing is, and we've talked about this before, it's just amazing that communism and socialism always promotes the worker, and where the worker ends up the worst is in socialism and communism.
1: Well, you know, instead of, you know, and they still do have them, believe it or not, credit unions. Instead of CU for credit union, it would be CU for communist union. We'll decide. This is, again, if this is all of this is accurate and true, this is a big deal. There needs to be a massive review of this. This is when I get, you know, this is when you remember when the left wanted all the, they actually got all the CEOs of the banks up there. You know, why are you charging this and why are you charging? And then one Democrat asked them about student loans. Well, what about student loans? And the answer was, you guys do that now. We don't
0: do
1: that.
0: Yeah, that was the best. Yes. You private banks, the student loans. No, we don't do that anymore.
1: Yeah, you guys took that over. Yeah, that's a question. We have questions for you on that one.
0: Who was the politician, one of the debates, that didn't know the difference, the Democrat didn't know the difference between running for the Senate, I believe. I just have mind blank right now. It just popped into my mind. I saw it yesterday or the day before. Didn't know the difference between Medicaid and Medicare. You're like, oh, my God.
1: Yeah.
0: That's the one thing. The one thing, doing this for 37 years when I first got in, I used to think that, you know, that people in office, you know, had some intelligence.
1: Yeah.
0: Some do, but the majority do not. I should have realized, my father told me, you know, my father explained it to me when I was a kid. You give someone a title and they believe they've got an instant infusion of brains.
1: Yeah.
0: Which they don't. But I'm telling you, some of the candidates out there seriously do not have the intelligence capability of someone in elementary school.
1: No,
0: I'm not kidding. Some of the ways that they think, you're just like, my God, where?
1: Well, they don't think. I mean, they just don't think it through. Think about being in a meeting where you're looking at this and you're reviewing. It's at least a handful of people going over accounts, going, oh, well, these people represent, this organization represents this kind of thought. Tell me where it would be, where is it illegal? Reputation risk, what does that mean?
0: Yeah.
1: Show me that in the banking contracts and tell me precisely what it means. Because you could attach that to anybody and everybody. It is such a broad term. Oh, hanging out with Eric Harley. You're friends with Eric Harley. Sorry, no banking for you.
0: But nobody stood up and said, what are you, out of your mind?
1: Yeah. That's the point.
0: Our job is to serve our shareholders.
1: That's the point.
0: What it is.
1: Not one person said, you can't do this. Well, maybe they did and got fired. Maybe, because when the mob goes to work, the mob gets its way. And it doesn't matter what position they're in. I'll tell you right now, if there's a bank out there that's not guilty of doing this, and they have any kind of national footprint, there is tremendous opportunity here, because right now there are a number of people making decisions on where they're going to do their banking from here on, again, if this turns out to be accurate and true.
0: And if it's still going on, like J.P. Morgan Chase came out and said, we don't do this.
1: Uh-huh.
0: Well, you did.
1: Did you ever do it?
0: Did you do it? Yeah.
1: Because if you're capable of doing it then you're capable of doing it down the road, and I don't trust that. And I can take my business and my businesses business somewhere else.
0: We've seen a lot of walk back in the last couple of years from what was going on in 2020, because that's when it really started.
4: Yep.
0: That's when the insanity. And if you want a warning as to the one of the major reasons, there's a ton of major reasons why I could never vote Democrat. What happened in 2020,
1: right,
0: was one of them.
1: Yeah.
0: And what happened afterwards. And, you know, you look at the, you know, what happened during COVID and the lockdowns and the things not based on,
1: right,
0: on science and people not being able to, you know, I was one of them. I could not go to my mother's funeral. You know, you think about the things that they did, and it wasn't based on science.
1: No, they didn't buy the science.
0: As we know, Newsom didn't. Newsom was one of the most perfect examples. He didn't buy the science that he was demanding that other people on his state live by, but he got elected again.
1: Yep,
0: it's sure still fine. We'll get to this coming up. There's a study out there about California on the issues, and it's like they're completely dissatisfied with the state. They're still going to vote Democrat.
1: Yep, they are. Like Mom Donnie, the people that said before the election, and we're going to vote for him, but we don't think his policies will work.
0: We are Red Eye Radio.
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0: We are Red Eye Radio. He's Eric Cronin. I'm Gary McNamara. By the way, the story on the debanking, the report came out. Listen to this, because this is what really will... everything we've talked about blows my mind. Listen to this. Banks also implemented public and non-public policies restricting certain industry sectors' access to financial services, including those in oil and gas exploration, coal mining and coal-powered plants, firearms or ammunition manufacturing or distribution, construction or operations of detention facilities, the manufacturing, distribution, or online retail of tobacco or e-cigarettes, and digital asset activities.
1: 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Mm-hmm. Wow.
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16: Fox News, I'm Sue Guzman. The Labor Department reporting inflation rose to 3.7% in September compared to a year ago. Speaking at a rally in Arizona, President Trump claimed that the opposite is happening.
5: The prices are all coming down, but when this war ends, it's going to end very soon, by the way, very soon. But when the war ends, the prices are going to tump. They should be much lower now because we're getting tremendous amounts of oil out.
16: Fuel prices remain high because of the U.S. conflict with Iran. Family members of Congresswoman Ilhan Omar subpoenaed by the Justice Department amid ongoing investigations into the Minnesota Democrat.
17: Homeland Security agents and DOJ investigators are looking at whether Ilhan Omar's declared age on applications to come to the United States and later to become a U.S. citizen are inaccurate.
16: Fox's David Spunt. Investigators also looking into Omar's financial disclosures. 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
4: Partly cloudy and pleasant overnight with the lows around 63. Highs will jump back into the mid to upper 80s on Thursday with a mix of sun and clouds. High temperatures will still top 80 on Friday, but it gets windy with a chance of showers and much colder by Friday night. Get the latest forecast anytime on the WVLT First Alert Weather app. I'm Chief Meteorologist Spencer Denton from the WVLT First Alert Weather Center.
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1: And he is Eric Cronin. I'm Gary McNamara. Good morning. Thanks so much for being here. What was that thing that I read the other day, or that I read today, that I just went, okay, this, okay, here it is. Yes. This ex post by Jim Garrity. You okay. Ready?
2: All right.
1: And it's personal to me. Earlier this month, I noted that Vladimir Putin turned 74, China's dictator Xi turned 73 in June, and President Trump turned 80 in the same month. Three immensely powerful men with their fingers on the button of nuclear arsenals, all at least 8 years past the mandatory retirement age of U.S. commercial airline pilots. From the Healthline, a 2020 analysis of the health and retirement study, which involved around 29,000 participants, found that women first experienced cognitive impairment around the age of 73. Those women who went on to develop dementia did so at about 83 years or old. Men, the study found, experienced cognitive decline near age 70 and dementia at 79. So I got to watch me, okay? Make sure I haven't lost my cognitive abilities.
3: I was wondering why you weren't wearing pants. I thought, you know, it's still warm outside. Maybe that's
1: well,
3: it.
1: Well, I thought you, I just thought you understood. I've been doing that for 50 years now.
3: Oh, I guess I never bothered to look. Yeah.
1: There is
3: a discussion about age, right? When it comes to leadership, when it comes to political leadership, I can't tell you what's going on with Trump, but I believe it's not about age. It's about panic. I believe right now the midterm is political.
1: I was
3: panic.
1: Not implying it was cognitive.
3: No. I know that. But the left is. The left is implying everything is cognitive issues with him. It is certainly a change, not necessarily a change in how he speaks, but some of the things that he's saying and promoting that counter other things that he has said and promoted in the recent past. So I think it gets down to the individual. You know, I look at a Warren Buffett who is older than my father. My father's 93. He'll be 94 in May. And Warren Buffett, while he stepped down as CEO, he's still chairman of the board at Berkshire Hathaway. You know, his mind is working based on what he does, still at an optimum level, by all accounts. I can't tell you about a Vladimir Putin. I guess the case I'm making is that it is a case by case basis.
1: You look at.
3: I mean, I've seen people that are only a few years older than me that seem to have that I know, and I've known for a while that it seemed to have slowed down quite a bit. And I can't tell you what's going on with them. I'm not their doctor. They haven't told me, but it would have to be a case by case basis. You know, your father, I think, is a perfect example. It was fairly late onset of your father's dementia, but right up to that point, I'm well into his late 90s, he was carrying on these, you know, meaningful conversations, one of which you recorded.
1: Because I was so blown away by it at his age and the recall of memory that he had. And I had just come in town.
3: Yeah.
1: And I went over to his house and it was like 9:30 and, you know, how you doing? He goes, oh, yeah, I was just thinking about, you know, my work history. And he sat there for 45 minutes, never stopped talking.
3: Yeah.
1: Did a monologue, never ran out of things to

0: say, really never paused.
1: Yeah.
0: A couple of times said, oh, I can't remember that. The one guy, you know, as he had mentioned, you know, 15, 20 people he worked for.
1: Yeah.
0: And then it was one of the German scientists, rocket scientists that he worked with.
1: Yeah.
0: And he couldn't remember, you know, his name.
1: Right, right.
0: And it wasn't it wasn't Goddard. It was somebody else. But, mm-hmm. you know, but it was just because I asked him, was it this guy? He goes, no. But
1: when
0: the point I was trying to bring up is he was so good. And then within 3 or 4 months gone.
1: Right. Yeah.
0: You know, you could tell that it wasn't him. And so now when we get a little bit of him, it's a great blessing. I'll be back, you know, tomorrow to see him again. And when I was back, 3 weeks ago, he was really good. I mean, for the 2 days I was there for some reason, it was like, you know, thank you, God.
1: Yeah. No, it's a gift when you go through that.
0: And when I said thank you, God, I'm not thanking James Tallarico's God. I want to make that clear.
1: Yeah. That's, yeah. No. you know, it's... My dad hospitalized twice in recent weeks, and both times I've been sitting in the room with him in the hospital room, and we'll have a short discussion. You know, he's obviously worn out with this cancer battle, but mentally, I mean, he's just on board with things. And he's messing with the remote control. And at first I think I'm thinking it's the hospital bed remote control. And it's not. It's the TV remote control. And I look up, and he's going through channels. And he goes, I'm trying to find the NASCAR race. He likes to keep it on in the background. And then he got to talking about, it's funny you mentioned that about your father in that conversation. But he got to talking about his service early on and a couple of things that happened. Key moments in his life, basically described my mom as his savior on earth, because he said, who knows where I would be without having a family and having her, you know, he said, I easily could have gotten lost, you know, early in life. They've been married 70 years now since June 8th of 56. And he said, you know, that probably saved my life. I probably would have been too wild and crazy, you know, on my own. And without her, you know, I probably wouldn't be here today. And he was going through all these things in his mind. And, you know, you look at it and there are plenty of great minds out there that, okay, physically, they're not going to be capable of keeping up with the job of being president of the United States. But still today, this president, I don't know how you keep up with him. I don't know how the press pool that travels with him keeps up with him. It's about 12, 13 members of the press. And they have talked about it. There was a short documentary about the whole NATO summit thing. When he switched planes on the way home, it was only a 30-minute documentary, and it was mostly the stuff we already knew by the time the documentary came out. But I'm thinking to myself, I mean, he's as agile as it gets. Now, again, I think most of what's going on with him mentally right now, I think, is that he wants things to work. He wants things to be meaningful and to change things and bring prosperity. But there are some ideas that he's promoting that are just off the charts.
0: I think he's fallen into the same trap that 90% of politicians fall into.
1: Mm-hmm.
0: And that's the belief that they can change economics.
1: Right.
0: Right. It's that simple.
1: Right.
0: And you can't change economics.
1: Right.
0: Great thing was written yesterday about his tariffs and about how, remember how he would probably, I haven't heard him say it recently, but how foreign manufacturers would pay for the tariffs and it wouldn't raise prices and everything else. And the point was being made, as we've said before, the whole point of tariffs The entire point, the only reason you put on tariffs is to raise domestic prices.
1: Yeah, right.
0: And so what you do is you protect a particular industry. You see it going on in steel right now. Well, you've got to cover both ends. You know, it's like in Ohio, they're building, you know, that Canadian plant is laying off. And what is it? I can't think of the name of the steel company. Cleveland Cliffs, is it?
1: Hmm.
0: Not closed, but laying off people in, I think, in Hamilton, Ontario. And building more steel capacity in the United States. Mm-hmm. And you're like, that means it works. Well, you're not fulfilling the entire equation. Steel's right. up 50% in price. That means anybody in the United States who uses steel has to pay more. But right. the entire point was to raise the price of steel. And when you raise the price of steel, then you create more of a monopoly of that particular product that you produce. Therefore, you can sell it just under what the tariff is on another nation.
1: Right.
0: So steel goes up, the product goes up in price, and you protect that industry, and they come back and go, we're making record profits, while everybody down the line, you know, has to pay more in the United States for steel or whatever the product is.
1: Right.
0: And, you know, when that report came out from the New York Fed, you know, what, 68 different products, you know, that they pointed out the reason they went up in price is tariffs.
1: Right.
0: And then the administration goes crazy on that. It's like, but that's the whole point.
1: Yeah, that's exactly the point.
0: Right. You're saying it doesn't raise, the whole point that you're doing it is to raise prices.
1: You have to change the behavior on the purchasing, and the only way to do that is to manipulate prices. Right.
0: But when you enact a policy and then say that's not the policy that you're in, that the consequences are not the result of your policy, when that's the only reason you enact that policy, confuses a lot of people.
1: Yeah.
0: We don't understand what you're saying.
1: Right.
0: The entire point of tariffs is to raise prices.
1: Right.
0: There is no other point. Well, it doesn't do anything else.
1: It's as we said, it was, I don't know, midsummer maybe last year. Wow. Whatever your game on tariffs is going to be, pick it and stay with it. The consistency is what matters. Right or wrong, whatever they're going to do in pricing, whatever it's going to be, state your case, make your case, pick a game, because the problem is that it's been all over the place since. Now, obviously, the courts changed a lot of it, but it's been all over the place, and the reasoning has been all over the place, which sounds like you're scrambling.
0: Well, you know, I think it's
1: probably because you're scrambling.
0: I think it's the same thing that we've talked about. It's his belief, like so many politicians, mostly on the left, but now growing on the right, that, hey, the government should be involved in these particular businesses because we can influence it in a better way.
1: Yeah.
0: No, get out.
1: Yeah, that's what scares me the most.
0: Yeah.
1: Is because at some point, you know, he will no longer be president after his third term. He's going to be done. And this populist movement inside the GOP won't be.
0: We are Red Eye Radio.
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0: We are Red Eye Radio. He's Eric Carly, and I'm Gary McNamara. See that story about the Oregon high school football team? It was up 57-0.
1: Yeah.
0: And they onside kicked. And then it was 63-0 by halftime. So they called the game, and they let the coach go. Now, what is a specific reason? People think it might have been the because I've heard more on this since I first saw the story earlier today, that there was pushing and shoving, that the other team was, you know, hitting them out of bounds. I don't know what's true or what's not true, but they let the coach go, and I think it was sort of maybe spiking the ball.
1: Yeah, just a bit.
0: For the
1: onside kick.
0: For the onside kick. But you and I both agree that I would, if I was the one getting my posterior kicked, I would never want to end any game early.
1: I don't want the game called. If we go home losing 147-0,
0: yep,
1: then those players of mine will remember that, and hopefully they'll benefit from that loss.
0: Has it changed? Is that generational? I remember an NFL player saying one time he hated it when they started taking out the starters when they were down late in the fourth quarter, you know, in the second half. He said, "I want to be in there. You're insulting me by not letting me play."
1: Right. Yeah.
0: That's how I felt.
1: Like you're not giving me a chance.
0: Right. I feel that way. You feel that way. I would never want the game to end early.
1: No.
0: Is that generational to us?
1: Maybe. It could be.
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14: A multi-state blitz. I'm Sue Guzman, Fox News. President Trump has been traveling all over the country, campaigning for Republican Party candidates. His last stop Wednesday night was in Montana, as we hear from Fox's Christina Coleman.
15: Essentially told the crowd that if the Democrats win, they'll reverse course on his successful agenda of closed borders and economic wins.
16: The last time the radical Democrats had power, they gave us the worst inflation in American history, the highest energy prices in American history, the worst trade deficit in American history.
15: And as we head into the midterms, the latest Fox News survey shows the top five voter concerns are government corruption, inflation, gas prices, government leadership, and health care. And there are additional concerns, including border security, immigration crime, and the war in Iran, which President Trump addressed during a rally in Bullhead, Arizona.
14: The White House making fraud crackdown a main topic ahead of the midterms.
17: Targeting billions in questionable spending on health care. Officials scrubbing duplicate coverage, including people enrolled in multiple programs or policies after they've died. DOJ also cracking down on tax cheats nationwide in cases involving more than $490 million. And in California, DOJ pressing the state to verify thousands of potential non-citizens on its voter rolls, a move the state's Attorney General Rob Bonta calls voter intimidation.
14: Fox's Kevin Cork and Pope Leo XIV still recovering from his cancer surgery. Here's Fox's Lauren Green.
18: He's eating, walking, and even celebrated mass on his floor. Yesterday, doctors at Gemelli Hospital in Rome removed a lower section of his right lung. Tests confirmed a diagnosis of lung adenocarcinoma, the most common type of lung cancer with the most favorable prognosis.
14: And Fox's Lauren Green reporting. 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
31: Here's your first alert to two more unseasonably warm days with highs in the low to mid 80s. We'll see a chance for showers by Friday as a cold front comes in. It's also going to be very windy with gusts up to 35 miles per hour Friday afternoon into Friday night. Much colder for the weekend, highs in the 60s, lows in the 40s. From the WVLT First Alert Weather Center, I'm Chief Meteorologist Spencer Denton.
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8: Now, it's Red Eye Radio. Gary McNamara and Eric Harley talk about everything from politics to social issues and news of the day. Whether you're up late or you're just starting your day, welcome to the show from the Relief Factor Studios. 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
9: All across America, we are Red Eye Radio. He is Eric Harley, and I'm Gary McNamara. Good morning.
10: Hello.
9: You know, yesterday we were talking about the wealth tax.
10: Right.
9: And, you know, the fact of, you know, California, it could pass. It could pass because it's always, okay, let them pay for it. And right. We're talking about, okay, this can take care of Medicaid, and it's just a one-shot thing. And it's like, no, it's not. It's like, because once you spend it, once you give the benefit, people are going to want it.
10: Yeah.
9: And, right. You know, this whole thing, too, about that, well, you know, if we do the billionaires tax, then it's more likely that we can pay off the national debt.
10: Uh-huh.
9: Right? We always hear that. Yeah. We can balance the budget by taxing the billionaires. And I came upon an Uncle Milty audio cut.
10: Oh.
9: Just during the top of the hour break.
10: Okay.
9: Milton Friedman, we're talking about, the late economist.
10: Yeah.
9: And here's what he had to say, and it's true. Here we go.
11: In the long run, government will spend whatever the tax system will raise, plus as much more as it can get away with. That's what history tells us, I think. And so my view has always been, cut taxes on any occasion, for any reason, in any way that's politically feasible. As the only way to keep down the size of government.
9: Hmm. Yeah. And we all know it because history shows it. Doesn't matter what they raise, they keep spending more and then borrowing more. And it's just like, you know, this. Remember when they were raising the debt ceiling? And it was Obama, right, that came out and said, well, this is like your credit card. Just because you raise the credit limit doesn't mean that you necessarily will use it.
10: Yeah.
9: Like, right. Stop it.
10: That's a teenager's mentality. Come on, mom and dad. Just because you give me a credit card with $15,000 limit doesn't mean I'm going to spend $15,000.
9: And so
10: that would be crazy.
9: Well, Obama was wrong. The genius was wrong.
10: Or lying.
9: Well, he was BSing, and it was like the public, yeah, yes, he's such a smart guy. BS me more. Lie to me more. Please do it, do it, do it, do it, do it, do it, do it.
10: Well, I mean, they could actually go through and do away with the debt ceiling.
9: And by the way, I'll be fair here, because we were talking about tariffs earlier.
10: Mm-hmm.
9: When Trump says that other countries pay the tariffs, he's lying to you, too. He believes the people that vote for him are a bunch of idiots because his Treasury Secretary has always said the opposite. No, Then the New York Fed comes out and says, no, American-made products are going up in price.
10: Yeah.
9: And it's like, well, of course
10: it's
9: they
10: the
9: are.
10: Point, that's the it's the point of the tariffs.
9: Right. That's the entire point of tariffs is to raise prices. That's the point.
10: This is how it works. We got to protect American companies. We want them to be more profitable, which means what? They're going to raise prices, and we want to put a tariff on imported products that they compete with. And so that's going to cost you either way.
9: Right.
10: But you know, all you have to do to remain competitive if you're a domestic producer is raise it to just below the imported price of the same product.
9: If you're going to be intellectually honest, what you'd have to say is we wish to protect this industry and make this industry profitable, but it will hurt all other industries in the United States that have to buy that product because the increase in cost will be up. But we believe saving this industry is more important even than economic growth, because the other falsehood that's told all the time, and whether it's a Democrat or Republican that says it, because remember, the tariff party has always been the Democrats. But when you raise the cost of doing business, the overall economy, it's impossible for it to do better than if you didn't raise prices.
12: Yep.
9: It's impossible. And yet people buy into the BS, and Republicans now buy into that BS. Not all, but many. Well, I'm just not going to think about it. He said it, so it must be true. No, it's not.
10: No.
9: And all we're looking for is intellectual honesty. We're looking for honesty is what we want in economics. Because when you lie to the people, socialists have to lie about economics. They cannot tell the people the full truth. They can't do it.
10: Well,
9: because we've seen it here, and it just that's the point. You and I've said it. There's a point for tariffs. If somebody's dumping in the United States, then, you know, tariffs can be one of the things in your economic arsenal you can use. But to make it and say tariffs across the board on everything for every product, and the foreign companies pay for it, which was a lie. They didn't. Your own Treasury Secretary was saying it over and over again. No, Americans pay for it. Americans pay for it. And then you have your following going, because we know we got him. You guys don't understand economics. Yeah, we do. We're not idiots. You raise the cost of doing business, you don't get more business. You get less.
12: Yep.
9: And the fact that the frustration and the anger you probably hear from me is because I don't like when people act like idiots on a simple economic concept. If you raise prices, you don't make the economy better. You may make a sector better that you have chosen, that we wish to make this sector more profitable, but every single American company that buys that product that has to pay an increase of cost, it affects them in a negative way.
10: Oh, there's a success story behind every tariff.
9: Yeah.
10: Who pays for it?
9: You do.
10: Manipulation of pricing by the government.
9: It's the same thing. You know, it's not the same thing, but you can make the same argument as we have on Democrats and on corporate taxes. Oh, no, corporate taxes are great because we punish the company, and you do much better when we punish the company. What are you, an idiot? It's a stealth tax on the public. It's a stealth tax on the buyer. It's a stealth tax that hurts the poor the most.
10: I'm more in the Ron Paul school, not Rand Paul, Ron Paul school of trade. Unmanaged free trade. As long as it's a legal and safe product, which it has to be sold, then the domestic producers should be able to sell to anybody in the world, and they should be able to buy from anybody in the world.
9: One of the most frustrating moments that lasted a couple of years on this show.
10: It went on for way too long.
9: It was so frustrating, were all the Ron Paul supporters that said, Ron Paul is against free trade because he's against NAFTA. And we had it. They would call the show.
10: Yeah.
9: We'd say,
10: right.
9: No.
10: No, go to his website.
9: Go to his own website.
10: Mm-hmm.
9: He's against NAFTA because it's managed trade. Ron Paul believes you should be able to trade any company should be able to trade anywhere in the world.
10: Unmanaged free trade. That's what he promoted.
9: That's what he, and they deny, and then people like, you got, people were angry at us for telling them the truth. This went on for a couple of years.
10: They were angry at us for Ron Paul's position.
9: That they were a supporter of Ron Paul and did not understand his position.
10: They were angry that we pointed them to his website.
9: We get that so much. You guys don't have to point it out, you know. You don't have to point it out with such anger or such joy. It's like...
10: Well, I don't take any joy in it.
9: Neither do I, but I got one whatever. One time saying, you guys get too much joy out of pointing out the... Well, I will say this. Sometimes, whether it's a Republican, mostly a Democrat, but... When somebody does something ridiculous or does something that obviously is self-evident, we may mock it.
10: Yeah.
9: So there may be comedy out of it, but we're not happy with it.
10: Well, I mock a lot of things, so.
9: Yeah.
10: Yeah.
9: By the way, talking about, because you mentioned Rand Paul, every single day he has another post. Every single day lately.
10: Yeah.
9: Every family has to balance a checkbook. This is what he wrote yesterday. Washington should, too. The deficit has passed $40 trillion, and both parties keep adding to it. My six-penny plan balances the budget in 5 years by cutting 6 cents from every dollar the federal government spends.
10: They couldn't even get... No one would even listen to the one-penny plan.
9: I know. You just upped now it he's by up six to times. Six.
10: I guess he adjusted for inflation. But, you know, I mean, God bless him. I would love for that to happen. 6%? 6% would be a miracle. But it's also in the arena of Doge. It's a unicorn. It's a unicorn.
9: Yeah.
10: And I hate that it is. You know, it's a lot like, you know, what I said yesterday about the state of New York. They can turn things around in terms of the cost of energy and other things in New York and California. But they can't. And what that means is there won't be a political change that brings that about. There won't. So we can decide to cut 6% across the board. But it's never going to happen. The moment you could go out and talk about that six-penny plan, do a man on the street kind of survey. And people would say, oh, yeah, that sounds like a good idea. Then get it passed and say, we're going to start implementing all of this. And we're going to start in your neighborhood. It includes your neighborhood. Well, not my neighborhood.
9: Well, it was like when they instituted Doge and talked about the, it'd be great if we could do it. And then the Democrats, any little minor cut, they went bonkers over, and the public turned against Doge.
10: Yes. They're going to cut. They're going to starve children.
9: Right.
10: They're going to starve pet lizards. something new, and that's for the people in Florida. My iguana's not safe. My iguana has a right. But this is the problem. This is the problem. Everybody, it doesn't matter. Oh, yeah, we should be fiscally responsible. We should be a fiscally responsible nation. Yes. Should we make some cuts? No. No. Well, another actual thing that happened. 2016, the GOP. We're going to gut Obamacare. It's going to be gone. That was one of the promises. Now, the main promise was what Trump was running on, and it was two big ones, and it was seal the border and, of course, the economy, make America great again. And then, you know, you introduce these other items, you know, and one of them was Obamacare. We're going to do away with Obamacare by, I believe it was March of 2017, after they won. There's some things we're going to undo, but we're not going to undo all of it. Well, okay. It's which, you know, some people were happy about, okay, we'll take what we can get, But the difference is that the constituency changed its mind.
9: Well, yeah, and that's, by the
10: they
9: way,
10: got it, and, once they got into office and said how it would go down, it was like, oh, no, no, no, no. Their internals showed you can't do that.
9: Right, and the part of Obamacare that they wanted to keep the benefits but not pay the price.
10: Right.
9: And that was the Republican Party at that point.
10: Yeah.
9: And, man, when we pointed that out and the polls on that and what was going on, Republicans got angry at us for pointing that out. It's like, I don't, you know, it's like, and that's, you know, if you wonder why we say in a, you know, that, you know, being a conservative is a radical position that is now becoming fringe, even though none of the beliefs are fringe at all. The mainstream is becoming the fringe in our society.
10: I'm probably being debanked right now. I'm going to have to buy a safe.
9: I mean, that's the frustrating part of it, but it is because it is no more where you can say that the political parties are not representing the people.
10: Right.
9: They are.
10: Mm-hmm.
9: You know, we'll get to this a little bit. You saw Rogan on, I played some of the audio. We can't play it because he's cursing every few seconds. Mm-hmm. But he had Michael Douglas on. And mostly talking about the Democrats.
10: Right, yeah.
9: And just furious on it. And did say about Trump, the thing that came out of it, the headline was, you know, Rogan says Trump has lost a significant portion of his base based on the war.
10: Yeah.
9: And Trump's talking yesterday on it was just, you need to shut up.
10: Mm-hmm. Yeah.
9: Because he was saying, I could end the war at any time. When I choose to, I'll end it. You mean you could end the war and you're not? And you want to put that out as an audio cut?
10: Right, right. And that's after also saying the other day, we won't be attacking them until after the midterms. It's like, well, no, that's not how that works.
9: And he might have made a mistake by taking out too many in the too many people in the government. And he goes, yeah, I might have made a mistake there. It's just like, you need to shut up.
10: Even if mistakes are made, you never talk about them. Because you're showing your hand to the enemy.
9: I know.
10: And this particular enemy has the means and support of, yes, Mr. President, China and Russia.
9: And he still, he said, I've done business, and so you always act friendly to people. This isn't business.
10: Well, and killing the Ayatollah didn't seem friendly to me.
9: This isn't, exactly.
10: Maybe I'm wrong.
9: He's hurting a significant portion of his base. When he said, I could end the war at any time, you know, and when I choose to, I will. That it's up to me to end the war, and I just basically haven't chosen yet to do it. We'll play the audio coming up. It's just, I saw that yesterday. I'm like,
10: doesn't make any sense.
9: So you're saying you could end the war, but you won't.
10: Right.
9: Unbelievable.
10: It's all up to me, and I'm not going to do it.
9: We are Red Eye Radio.
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13: The recap of Isaias and its weekend weather impacts. USDA Chief Meteorologist Brad Rippey starts with rainfall and hurricanes landfall in western Florida.
14: We saw a few rainfall totals exceeding a foot.
13: And 4 to 8 inch totals in the stretch of the southeast from the Florida-Alabama line as far north as western North Carolina.
14: Given some of the antecedent dryness and drought conditions across much of the southeast, we didn't see any extensive river flooding. There obviously was some flash flooding with the heavier rainfall totals.
13: Isaias was a Category 2 hurricane at landfall, but weakened immediately upon arrival.
14: We did not see any tropical storm force winds in any significant fashion north of central Alabama and west central Georgia. We did see some hurricane force winds near the point of landfall, and that included western Florida, just barely extending into parts of southern Alabama.
13: With ag impacts limited, of most concern, open boll cotton in the periphery of Isaias' path. I'm Rod Bain reporting for the U.S. Department of Agriculture in Washington, D.C.
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0: We're Red Eye Radio. He's Eric Carlin. I'm Gary McNamara. Two things Trump said yesterday, just his base has got to be going, well, what the hell?
1: Yeah.
0: The first one was on the energy ceasefire. This is a reporter asking him a question.
1: All right.
2: You said Russia and Ukraine agreed to a ceasefire, but both sides say they have not agreed to that.
3: Well, they agreed. You know why? Because I said you agreed. That's why. They agreed because I said they agreed. And that thing has to get settled. That war is a disaster.
0: So he said they've made an agreement, and he's admitting they never made an agreement. He said they made an agreement, so an agreement is done.
1: It sounds like the dad excuse. Why do I have to do this? Because I said so. And there is no indication that either side is at the table, is talking. None whatsoever. And that right there sealed it. Right there. That's proof. There was never a deal.
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6: Fox News, I'm Ted Linder. Family members of Congresswoman Ilhan Omar have been subpoenaed by the Justice Department amid ongoing investigations into the Minnesota Democrat.
7: Homeland Security agents and DOJ investigators are looking at whether Ilhan Omar's declared age on applications to come to the United States and later to become a U.S. citizen are inaccurate.
6: Investigators are also looking into Omar's financial disclosures. That's Fox's David Spunt. Pope Leo XIV recovering from cancer surgery.
8: He's eating, walking, and even celebrated mass on his floor. Yesterday, doctors at Gemelli Hospital in Rome removed a lower section of his right lung. Tests confirmed a diagnosis of lung adenocarcinoma, the most common type of lung cancer with the most favorable prognosis.
6: Fox's Lauren Green and the Milwaukee Brewers one game away from winning the pennant, taking a 3-0 lead in the NLCS after their 6-2 win in L.A. over the Dodgers. 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
9: Partly cloudy and pleasant overnight with the lows around 63. Highs will jump back into the mid to upper 80s on Thursday with a mix of sun and clouds. High temperatures will still top 80 on Friday, but it gets windy with a chance of showers and much colder by Friday night. Get the latest forecast anytime on the WVLT First Alert weather app. I'm Chief Meteorologist Spencer Denton from the WVLT First Alert Weather Center.
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2: Before we get to a California things, because it's really, really interesting, it's part of the frustration in modern American politics today. Just one more audio cut I want to play from the president yesterday. This has to just kill his base. They have to look at this and go, I don't want to hear any more from him. By the way, I've heard a lot of Republicans that say, I don't want to listen to Trump anymore. Every time I listen to him, he's off message on where we need to go.
1: Mm-hmm.
2: And this one on the Iran war was just mind-boggling. You just handed the Democrats, you just handed them a commercial. Ready? Here we go.
1: All right.
2: Talking about the war in Iran ending. All right. Here we go.
3: Yeah. In Congress. But I will tell you, I think there's a great thing happening. And the people see what we've accomplished. There's never been the golden age of America. And the Iran war will end very soon. It's going to end very soon. As soon as I want it to end, it'll end. But it's going to end very soon. They'll never have a nuclear weapon. And oil prices will drop like a rock.
2: As soon as I want it to end, it will end. You just handed the Democrats a beautiful ad. The president said, the president let it know he could end the war in Iran, but he won't.
1: Yeah. That's the messaging issue. That's one of the
2: that's just
1: millions of messaging issues right now that the party is contending with.
2: Mm-hmm.
1: There are a number of members of the GOP that are in races right now saying the message is not helping. The message is not helping.
2: Well, and we go back to when this goes back, what, 4 or 5 months ago? When Susie Wiles held that meeting?
1: Yeah.
2: All hands aboard, everybody in. And it was like, you need to stay on message. You need to stay on message. Basically, because the president won't stay on message, you've got to stay on message.
1: Right.
2: How deflating did that have to be? Well, and that story came out, and we waited for the White House to deny that it happened, and they never did.
1: Well, and the problem with that is that you've got a campaign, you're getting money, your PACs are working for you. What do you do? What do you put in your ad? Because the moment you say something different, this is what was missing. This is the big, massive hole in that entire equation. Again, if accurate and true. You're telling the party to say something different than the president. And when that happens, you know what happens on social media. All of a sudden, the loyalists for the president start calling those Republicans rhinos, or they've got TDS or whatever. They start throwing out labels. The moment you promote something that counters what the president is saying, you're in trouble. And they're still dealing with that.
2: Well, that's why when you've seen both Ted Cruz and DeSantis put on X and social media where they are on the issues that disagrees with Trump, they don't mention his name.
1: Right.
2: But there are major disagreements they're promoting to the point when we saw that, we went, oh, okay. They're both running.
1: Yeah, right. Yeah, with DeSantis, it's been very consistent for a couple of months now.
2: Yep.
1: And Ted Cruz, for Ted Cruz, I think the same thing. But I think Ted Cruz is also an indication of what may happen if the president loses the House

0: and or the Senate. If the GOP loses the House and or the Senate, I think you're going to have more outspoken Republicans on Capitol Hill. You know, I could be wrong. But the problem is they're going to, at that point, Trump is a, because if they're going to lose one, let's hope that he keeps the Senate, at least for confirmations, right? Mm-hmm. To put judges in place and
1: delay that a couple of years.
0: You know,
1: right?
0: So you can, you know, there's that. But, and what did I see? Who did the breakdown the other day? Said best case scenario in the House. Was that a Fox News breakdown? Best case scenario in the House.
1: 23.
0: They lose by, best case scenario for the GOP, they lose by 2 or 3 seats.
1: Oh, that's a best case. Okay.
0: Yeah. Worst case scenario, it's they come away with 198 seats or 199 seats.
1: Yeah.
0: Which would be horrible.
1: The one
0: I think it was I think it was 198 worst case scenario for them. Now, that's just one breakdown. And that's based on, I don't know if it was based on an average of all the polls. I'm not sure the methodology behind that.
1: Okay, you're talking about the RCP House map average, which ended up Democrats 236, Republicans 199, Democrats plus 21.
0: Right. That's worst case scenario. Best case scenario for the GOP is that they only lose by a few seats. And that was the analysis I saw on the story that I read.
1: Yeah. So right now they have it. Here's how they have it right now. 226 Democrats, 189 Republicans, 20 toss-ups.
0: Yeah. Yeah, the other day it was 22 toss-ups. Right. I don't know, again, if it was different source. But the...
1: So if you win every one... And again, I don't know. This is such a... I think one of the great unknowns, and nobody's been able to explain it, and that is how we saw the radical Democrats, which they all are now,
0: mm-hmm.
1: how they were way over optimistic polls as to what they would do.
0: Yeah, right.
1: Even when they won in a primary.
0: Right.
1: I mean, you're talking 15, 16, 17, 18 points on a number of races out there where the radical Democrat, you know, by the way, do I need to say radical anymore? I don't have to do say Democrat because they're all radicals now where they stand on these issues that are just pure insanity. So I think I'll keep throwing radical in because I think where... And we'll show in a second here, looking at some of the California polling out there that shows they're willing to elect radicals, but they believe their states has problems.
0: Right.
1: You know, has major problems. And so you look how they were way over polled. And if that's the case, you would hope that you could at least hold on to the Senate.
0: Yeah.
1: And maybe right. the House just by a couple of votes right. where nothing would really get done. Because I'm fine with nothing getting done the next 2 years.
0: Yep. I am. Absolutely.
1: I'm fine with gridlock.
0: Yep.
1: Give us gridlock and another 2 years to promote how insane the Democrats are.
0: Well, because I've said if it turns out the GOP wins both the House and the Senate, I can't tell you where they're going to go. I don't know.
1: Yeah.
0: I don't know what the next 2 years looks like. I would hope we would get back to the agenda from the past. And that's just hoping. I can't tell you if that actually would happen because, you know, it will come down to this. Once the midterms are, in fact, I think Ted Cruz and Ron DeSantis are two examples of a number of GOPers right now that are looking at 28 because they've known for a while. The midterm's already done. It's already decided. And I think they probably also have concerns with the direction of the party if the party wins both the House and the Senate. And the question would be, will there be more people that are on Capitol Hill in the GOP that speak up against the president's policies? I can't tell you. I've suspected, and now he said it, that whatever's going to happen with Iran is not going to happen until after the midterms. He's got his party between November 4th and when the new whoever wins is seated in January to get things done in Iran. That's a pretty short period of time in terms of what I believe you need to accomplish, but I can't tell you what their strategy is. And one general has said you could do it in 3 weeks. I can't tell you, but there will be some action against Iran at any point from November 4th
1: on. Here's a question.
0: There's no doubt.
1: You lose one or both of the bodies of the legislature,
0: mm-hmm.
1: and you do that. Within 3 weeks, the war is over, unconditional surrender, and then over the next year, in the midst of, I guess if he's going to lose one of the bodies, it would be the House, with all the impeachment hearings going on which mean nothing.
0: Yeah.
1: That's the whole point. Impeachment means nothing anymore.
0: Right.
1: In fact, it's a badge of honor. Trump actually gets, you know, the countries talking and Abraham Accords between Saudi Arabia and Israel. Because Saudi Arabia now, whatever you want to say about the crown prince and all that stuff, the murder of the journalist, they're fighting the Houthis right now.
0: Yeah.
1: I mean, they're at war with one of the arms of Iran.
0: Mm-hmm.
1: So I'm just speculating.
0: And other nations in the region are. But Saudi is right. The key to really getting over that threshold Abraham Accords.
1: If you have Saudi Arabia with Abraham, if Iran's gone.
0: Yeah.
1: And they're in the process of whatever it would be. And hopefully it wouldn't be massive revolution. Hopefully it would be, okay, it's being set, international bodies in there, free elections, whatever. That would be a mind-boggling success for Trump, which is why we wanted him to do the 3 weeks in February.
0: Yeah.
1: We're not against what Trump did. We're against how he's operated this war.
0: Right.
1: We're not against what the goal was when he gave the 8-minute speech that night, when I woke up in the middle of the night in my hotel room going, whoa.
0: No, I would actually love to be, to be in the studio on this microphone saying job well done. Finally. At some point, we'll see. But
1: how would that affect if that went out over the next? How would that affect how you view the Republican Party and Trump?
0: Yeah.
1: I don't know. It's a question.
0: Yeah.
1: We are Red Eye Radio.
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1: Is Sarah Carley and I'm Gary McNamara. So, again, either way, and you and I have been having some great spirited conversations off the air about, well, if you lose one branch of the House, or one branch of the legislature, excuse me, or you lose both, where does the Republican Party go? We already know. We said it probably about a month and a half ago when we saw DeSantis started talking about the issues, the fiscal issues. He didn't say he disagreed with Trump, but where he stands on the issues disagrees with Trump. And then Cruz did the same thing, and we went, they're both running. And the point is, will there be a mini revolution in the Republican Party if they lose one or both?
0: Yeah. Good question. That's what I'm wondering.

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6: The campaigning continues. I'm Ted Lindner, Fox News. President Trump rallying for Republican candidates in Arizona with just 19 days till the November election. Fox's Kristen Goodwin with more.
7: President Trump touting Arizona Republican candidates, telling a crowd in Bullhead City Wednesday, GOP gubernatorial nominee Congressman Andy Biggs will always stand with law enforcement.
8: But Andy Biggs he's smart and he's common sense. And he's going to do a hell of a job, and he respects the heroes of ICE and the heroes of Border Patrol who have done such a good job.
7: Biggs is challenging incumbent Democratic Governor of Arizona, Katie Hobbs.
9: Vote Republican top to bottom. Let's turn Arizona red. Thank you, Mr. President. Thank you.
7: President Trump again asking voters to pretend he is on the ballot to protect border security and his tax policies. Kristen Goodwin, Fox News.
6: The president also campaigning for GOP Montana congressional candidate Aaron Flint Wednesday night. Flint, an Army veteran and radio host who's in a tight race against Sam Forstag, a Democratic labor union leader and Forest Service smoke jumper. North Korea says its test-fired cruise missiles designed to be fired from submarines as it continues to expand its military capabilities during a prolonged freeze in diplomacy with Washington and Seoul. North Korea's state media describing the weapons as strategic, implying an intent to arm them with nuclear warheads, but did not specify whether they were launched from an actual submarine or an underwater test platform. The Milwaukee Brewers are one game away from the pennant. taking a 3-0 lead in the NLCS after their 6-2 victory in L.A. over the Dodgers on Wednesday night. Stocks dropping Wednesday, marking their worst single-day decline since July after a hotter-than-expected inflation report. The Dow falling 48 points. The S&P fell 86 points. The Nasdaq sank over 500 points. 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
13: Here's your first alert to two more unseasonably warm days with highs in the low to mid 80s. We'll see a chance for showers by Friday as a cold front comes in. It's also going to be very windy with gusts up to 35 miles per hour Friday afternoon into Friday night. Much colder for the weekend, highs in the 60s, lows in the 40s. From the WVLT First Alert Weather Center, I'm Chief Meteorologist Spencer Denton.
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23: It's the fallout over a former Cornell student filing a civil lawsuit alleging she was drugged and gang raped.
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0: Now, it's Red Eye Radio. Gary McNamara and Eric Harley talk about everything from politics to social issues and news of the day. Whether you're up late or you're just starting your day, welcome to the show from the Relief Factor Studios. This is Red Eye Radio.
26: All across America, we are Red Eye Radio. He is Eric Harley and I'm Gary McNamara. Welcome and good morning.
2: Hello.
26: All right, we played that one woman that was running for county legislature or something like that as a Democrat.
2: Yeah.
26: Yesterday, the one who was just drunk or high or whatever.
27: You people, you
1: people.
26: Just amazing. But this now comes from the Senate race in Florida. Angie Nixon, who's running against the incumbent, Senator Moody, had this to say about her political opponent and what she would do if she wins. All right, here we go.
1: All right.
3: They are spreading like a lot of disinformation and lies on commercials about me, saying things like I want to abolish prisons and I want to defund the police. Why would I want to do that when I want her locked up and punished in jail for what she has done? And so, you know, we are going to continue to stump on this campaign trail all across the state from the Panhandle to the Keys. And we're looking forward to them calling me senator on November 3rd.
4: You want your Republican opponent locked up?
3: You know, yes, because of what she did, yeah.
26: Because she's lying in the commercials, she wants her locked up, and that proves that she doesn't want to defund the prisons because she wants to put her opponent in prison.
2: That's right.
26: My God. This is what we're dealing with.
2: What are you going to do with her? She wants her locked up. At the grocery store? Or where are you going to do that?
26: That's her proof she wants prisons, though, because she wants her opponent locked up.
2: Only Republican prisons.
26: That's right. I want Republican prisons.
2: What would that even look like? It's a Republican-only prison.
26: Well, they call it Republican prison because they would sit there and they would get members of the, I'm exaggerating, of the old Republican Guard from Iran or Iraq to be
2: there was a Republican prison, they wouldn't have many banking choices. They would be debanked.
26: Now, here's James Tallarico.
2: All right.
26: Listen to this BS.
2: Yeah.
26: Ready? Here we go.
2: Okay.
26: First, a question from a town hall, CNN town hall. All right, here we go.
5: If or when someone enters our country illegally and they have no basis to stay, should federal law require that they be removed from our country?
7: So I think Texans understand this issue of immigration better than most people around the country because we live with it. We live with the challenges and we live with the benefits. And I've said before that both political parties have failed us on this issue. Joe Biden failed us during his administration by not securing the border. I remember talking to my colleagues in the state legislature who represent border communities, and they were telling me about the utter chaos along our southern border during the Biden administration. That's unacceptable. But now we've seen, under this administration, a different kind of extremism. We've seen masked men in unmarked vehicles kidnapping our neighbors.
26: All right, we can end right there.
2: Huh? Kidnapping.
26: It's not kidnapping. So what you're saying is they're committing, federal law enforcement is by taking illegal immigrants who are not supposed to be in the country into custody is kidnapping. And number two, everybody's trying to figure out when Tallarico was ever upset about what was going on at the Texas border.
2: Right.
26: It's a lie.
2: Yeah. Kidnapping.
26: It's an absolute lie.
2: How in the hell is he polling so high? I just don't buy it. Unless you're doing all of your polling in Austin, I don't buy it at all.
26: Yeah.
2: I mean, it's again, this is as radical as it gets. Thank God. We have voter ID in Texas.
26: Yeah, we do. That'll be gone. Democrats take over.
2: if they get their way,
26: that would be gone. But it's just Hinojosa the other day was running against Abbott, said something that was that nobody could find it either. It was just like, what? You've never taken that position on that case. They're finding out they have to lie. And that's the thing about what's going on right now. You know, you saw it with Angie, you know, Dixon in of course she's for defunding the police. Of course
2: right.
26: she is.
2: Right.
26: She's a radical. But she came out and said, well, no, I'm not for defunding the police because I want to put my opponent in jail because they're lying to me. They're lying in their TV, in their basically in their ads against her. So that, you know, you think about that, you're just like, wow, you're actually trying to sell that. But as we're seeing now, you have Democrats, they are so radical in the positions where they won't answer it. For example, when we played Tallarico there, you never know, he came out and said, no, if you're in this country illegally, you should go back. He didn't say that.
2: No.
26: He didn't ever answer the question. He just said, I heard people concerned when I was in the legislature about it. And he should have done more on the border. Well, that's not what happened at the border. It wasn't that Joe Biden couldn't control the border. There are a couple of articles that one article that I saw this week. I don't know if it was a couple or one that said, remember when, you know, they made Kamala Harris the border czar to find the root causes. And it's like, wow, the root causes of illegal immigration disappeared completely. Because that was a line of BS that the Democrats were throwing at the public in order to make it sound like this is such a complicated thing, we can't solve it. When in reality, it wasn't that Biden didn't control the border. Biden did control the border.
2: Mm-hmm.
26: Biden did exactly what he wanted to do with the border, which was open it up.
2: He fulfilled a campaign promise.
26: And James Tallarico is lying to you if he's saying he was against that.
2: Yeah.
26: He's lying.
2: Yep.
26: But they have to lie. And I forgot what, you know, Hossa was what the other day when nobody can find her ever stating the position that she was holding on. I can't remember. I think it probably was on illegal immigration, too. They're realizing we probably can't win that in the state of Texas. But, yeah, that's the how ridiculous it has gotten. But the other thing is, I mean, he's been getting pounded this week. Tallarico for saying, well, and I think it was at one of the town hall meetings that he was like, well, I believe that the Bible supports abortion because it doesn't come out specifically against it. And somebody argued, yes, it does. Thou shalt not kill.
2: Yeah.
26: Oh, my God.
2: Right. If he is polling this high, the willful ignorance is astounding.
26: Yeah. Well, we've always stated that, you know, you might not want to use God when you promote abortion. He decided to just go straight for it and say God's for abortion.
2: Yeah. Right. Yeah. That's basically what he's saying.
26: My deep moral faith in God is that God wants aborted babies.
2: Right. Wow. Wow.
26: Just amazing, isn't it? Seriously.
2: That he's getting even double digits in polls.
26: Is amazing, yeah, in the state of Texas.
2: Yeah.
26: Oh, yeah, those are two that I wanted to play. The other thing is, all right, here it is. I wanted to get to this thing. We've talked about the fact that if it was just on the issues, Republicans would win, but personalities come into it.
2: Mm-hmm.
26: Likeability comes into it. We've talked about on the major issues where the public more sides with Republicans by far on the major issues when you talk specifically the issues. And don't mention any politicians. Now let's look at California. Manhattan Institute poll. Only 32% of California voters believe that the state is headed in a better direction than other states. 32%. 45% believe it's heading for worse. The majority of voters, 56% in California, says California is less business friendly than other states, compared with just 14% who say it's more business friendly. More voters say that California is less safe than other states, 37%, then safer, 23%, with 36% saying it is as safe as other states. 81% say California has a bigger homelessness problem than other states. 81%. More voters described the state's infrastructure as worse than other states. 43% say that. Those that say the infrastructure is better in California, 16%. 42% plurality believe that California has a larger corruption problem than its other states. More than 7 in 10 voters in California say they're concerned about waste, fraud, and abuse in California's welfare system. By the way, that's very, very important because that's something that the Democrats, you know, and Gavin Newsom has tried to do everything they can to stop the investigation into welfare fraud in California.
2: Yeah, right.
26: And the mainstream media has played along by not really covering it. Doesn't matter. That shows you the power of social media. They know.
2: Yep. It's you can't hide things like you've been able to in the past, even in recent years. You think about, you know, during the COVID thing, think about the you couldn't talk about the Wuhan lab theory. Think about the laptop situation with Hunter Biden. All of these things that were being squashed that you couldn't talk about and you couldn't find. Remember, there was a point when you couldn't, I mean, you would start to Google things and then all of a sudden it would redirect you. It basically would bring up what the government wanted you to see, essentially, as they were controlling social media. And that's the problem with AI. But the thing is that coming out of that, the positive part of that is that, first of all, Elon Musk buying Twitter mm-hmm. and the Twitter files. But everything else that's happened since then, now that you have more and more liberals that are waking up to what's going on in terms of control. Remember trying to keep Trump off the ballot? And you had liberals going, wait a minute, you can't do this. Because if they do this, then Republicans will come back and do it. You know, it doesn't make sense. But for whatever reason, you cannot hide, for all these reasons, you can't hide what's going on anymore because, like Elon Musk said, you are the media. Social media is finally going to, at some point, bring it to the surface. There's no way to hide these things anymore. No way. And, you know, some of the stuff that goes viral isn't true. But here's the good thing. You can fact check, I don't know, how it's never been easier to fact check. In a matter of minutes, I was going to say seconds, but in a matter of minutes, you can fact check just about anything you want to. And still we have a great number of people, far too many, that are willfully ignorant. The willfully ignorant, the ones wearing the blinders who choose to put their head in the sand or in other places while all of this is going on, they're the problem. They're the ones that, you know, again, say, oh, I'm going to vote for Mom Donnie, but none of his policies are going to work.
26: When it comes to, is California going in the right direction? 52%, wait a minute, Democrats, 52% say that the state is headed in a better direction than other states. Only 17% say it's trending worse. Republicans say the state is worsening by an 85-point margin, 88% worse, 3% better, and independents by a 23-point margin, 26% believe it is getting better, 49% worse. So you have independents, I mean, large margins, all right? So yeah. When you look at wealth, the welfare system, the landslide numbers of people in California believe that fraud is out of control. That shows that the state government, they believe, is not competent.
2: Right.
26: That they can't do it.
1: Right.
26: Becerra against Hilton for governor. Last four polls. Becerra plus 22, plus 22, plus 25, plus 18.
1: Yeah.
26: They have no intention of changing it.
1: No.
26: The majority of, and in some cases, landslide numbers on the issues believe that California is failing them, yet they don't want to change.
1: They don't. And you know what? Because they're focused on the personality. They're focused on the person. They're done with Newsom. Newsom's time is up.
26: Well, and Becerra, though.
1: Yeah.
26: Becerra was viewed as the most incompetent Democrat in the Obama administration by Democrats.
1: Yes, by Democrats.
26: Democrats viewed him as completely and totally incompetent.
1: Well, up until the fallout, Swalwell was on the rise.
26: Yeah.
1: How the hell does that happen?
26: We are Red Eye Radio.
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26: We are Red Eye Radio. He is Eric Cronin. I'm Gary McNamara. Coming up on the bottom of the hour, we will look at the inflation numbers out yesterday. And not a good one, because this is the last one before the election. So,
1: right. Yeah.
26: So it's, and really it's fuel prices. A lot of the other stuff actually coming down, but everybody's paying attention to gasoline and diesel now. Part of the focus is the president's been focused on it and talking about it every single day.
1: Because it's passed on to the consumer. You know, the majority of diesel is the trucking industry.
26: Yep.
1: That's the movement of goods.
26: So we'll have those numbers coming up. Oh, and the other thing about Ilhan Omar. Interesting, you know, because the speculation is, her relatives may have done something wrong. But the fact is, on every document since she's been in the country, has she lied about her age?
1: Ooh. Ooh. Ooh.
26: That was the other thing that came up yesterday, yeah.
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34: Fox News, I'm Sue Guzman. President Trump holding rallies in two states Wednesday, including Bullhead City, Arizona, rallying support for Republicans ahead of the midterms, imploring voters to turn out to keep Democrats in the minority.
35: We have to be here a long time. We want to make it so it never happens again. They can never destroy. They destroyed our country. They would have If they had one more year in office, our country would have been, I think, destroyed. It could never have been brought back.
34: He also held a rally in Montana. Meanwhile, White House Deputy Chief of Staff Stephen Miller tells Fox's Hannity Republican candidates are doing well.
0: Michigan historically has been a blue state. Mike Rogers is doing incredibly well. Minnesota's in play. You see Blakeman running an incredible campaign in New York. At the end of the day, and you have President Trump, again, this unprecedented tour to rally and bring out the vote, as no one has ever done before.
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3: Partly cloudy and pleasant overnight with lows around 63. Highs will jump back into the mid to upper 80s on Thursday with a mix of sun and clouds. High temperatures will still top 80 on Friday, but it gets windy with a chance of showers and much colder by Friday night. Get the latest forecast anytime on the WVLT First Alert Weather app. I'm Chief Meteorologist Spencer Denton from the WVLT First Alert Weather Center.
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1: 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Gasoline was up 9.1%. Electricity last year up 4.4%. Utility pipe natural gas up 5%, but down 0.3% in September. And down in August too, and various, and again, natural gas does go down because people don't use as much.
2: Yeah, right.
1: Because of heating. 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Apparel up 3.4% over the year. Just see, shelter 3.2%. Transportation, 2.7%. Medical care services, 2.5%. The problem is there for shelter, 0.4% for the month. Transportation services, 0.6% for the month. Medical care services, 0.3%. All beating what the actual inflation rate is for that month.
2: Right.
1: For the year, right,
2: yeah,
1: there.
2: Right.
1: So, but overall, I mean, it's better. You know, the problem is, and I saw Democrats already using it, yeah, yesterday on social media, it was the first time I've seen a Democrat use it. They said President Trump said prices will drop day one.
2: Yeah.
1: And now the argument is, well, the rate of inflation is less. Yeah, but that's not what the promise was. And a lot of people just vote. Look, you know, one of the problems for Trump with the economy and economics is people believed him because of what he did in the first term.
2: Oh, yeah.
1: Inflation was lower.
2: Yeah. Right.
1: You know, because he focused much more on cutting regulations, corporate taxes and whatever, the economy was booming. It was one of the biggest increases we talked about of minorities increasing their pay during that particular time.
2: Mm-hmm.
1: So he had a ton of credibility going in. So when he said prices, I will ensure that prices start coming down day one, not the rate of inflation, prices coming down day one.
2: Mm-hmm.
1: Part of the problem he had was the success and the credibility he had built up in his first term.
2: Yeah, right. And the facts that worked against him on how inflation works, you know, that was, but, you know, again, over-promising, under-delivering.
1: Well,
2: which is something he's never had to do.
1: Well, we said it beforehand. You're not going to bring prices down day one. Don't promise that. We got criticized.
2: We're going to work on making sure there's great opportunity so you have the best buying power possible. You leave it at that. He never had to get in 2016, never had to get into the weeds on things. And he already had the credibility coming in. So the overpromising is the problem. Now, there's another part of that problem, and it's pretty huge. And that is, people do believe prices will come down. They believe that there's such a thing as deflation outside of a recession or depression. And the only time we've had true deflation is during you're moaning about what?
1: Well, I know you're going.
2: Yeah.
1: Yeah. I'm moaning because I know you're going.
2: Because the only time that you've ever had true deflation is the Great Depression.
1: Right.
2: And but people in their minds think, oh, we get the old guy back, prices are going to come down.
1: Yeah.
2: Don't encourage that, would have been the messaging. In fact, warning against that should have been part of the messaging and saying, listen, you have to understand, if we get back to the target rate on inflation, 2%, it means because of what the Democrats did, prices won't be coming down. What will happen is we're going to expand the economy. We're going to create opportunities.

0: so you have the greatest buying power ever. And then you leave it at that. You don't get into the weeds and make specific promises, which he never had to do. That's part of the biggest
1: especially
0: frustration.
1: Especially when he had so much credibility on the economy to begin
0: with. Exactly. That's what I mean. He built that credibility over that first 4 years.
1: I'm sorry that the
0: now it's like, well, I didn't know if you had to go to the bathroom again or
1: I knew where you were going when I went. I knew you were going.
0: But it's the truth.
1: Right now,
0: too many people just don't understand how an economy works when it comes to inflation.
1: Now we're talking about again. We acknowledge that there will be, for example, when you look at electronics, when they come up with a new idea for electronics, initially it's really expensive. Once they start mass producing them, those things come down in price and come down quite drastically.
0: Right.
1: I mean, look at
0: competition brings them down.
1: I still remember looking at plasma. Yeah. Remember plasma TVs?
0: Right.
1: Oh, that old technology. But you know, the plasma, you know, TVs, you know, you wanted a 32-inch, it was $5,000-$6,000.
0: Right. Yeah.
1: 32-inch is like $99 now.
0: Right.
1: But overall, if you look at the history of an economy, inflation always goes up.
0: Right.
1: You know, and that's why they say nobody's trying to get to 0% inflation or negative inflation. The target goal is 2% inflation every year.
0: Right.
1: Because they know you're not going to stop it. That's the point that we're making when you had so much credibility on the economy, because he did great in the first term.
0: Yeah.
1: Because he promoted the and we give him complete credit for where the corporate tax rate is today. He pushed that through himself.
0: Oh, I thought they would never, ever. I didn't think they'd get below 33.
1: Yeah, and so he should be credited in doing that. And then he cut regulations and everything else, and that, you know, and business boomed.
0: Yeah.
1: And so he had a tremendous amount of credibility, and people were beating, you know, their salaries were going up and beating what inflation was.
0: Right.
1: And especially when we talk about minorities in this country, which is why a lot of minorities went, well, maybe it shouldn't be the Democratic Party anymore.
0: Right.
1: Maybe it should be this guy who's doing it. So when he came in and said that, when he said prices will be lower, I'll ensure prices will start going down on day one, we said, you don't do that. And stop with the Doge saying you're going to cut $1 trillion or $2 trillion. It's not going to happen. By the way, many in our own audience criticized us for that.
0: Yeah.
1: And again, our point was, we're not geniuses. It's just we don't buy into tribalism. We buy into the reality of economics and what economics was, because that's how you know what economics is going to be and how an economy goes and what the history of inflation is. And knowing what the mindset is of the people of the United States, you're not going to cut $1 trillion or $2 trillion off the budget, because the politics of where the people stand in the United States is, yeah, we say we want to cut, but don't cut anything that we like. And then when the poll came out, and there's many polls that have been written, the American public believes you can balance the budget by stopping waste and foreign aid.
0: Yeah.
1: And you can't.
0: Yeah.
1: And you
0: can't. Which has been a constant for years, the whole foreign aid thing.
1: And so if you start out, if the premise is BS, your expectation is going to be BS.
0: Oh, yeah. And again, that's overpromising. You didn't ever have to say a number. Here's what you do. We're going to come in. We're going to fine-tooth comb this whole thing on Doge. And we're going to see how much we can actually save. There's a lot of waste. We're going to point it out. And then it's up to Congress to get it done. And we'll put the pressure on them. We'll show the American people in our report, which will come out July 4th, which was supposed to come out this year. And it, you know, kind of ended with a quiet thud. But when we issue our report, we will then take it to Congress and pressure them to make these cuts. And we'll also create, throughout this, with the help of Elon Musk, efficiencies within the government where departments, there is a constant and direct communication between departments so that that efficiency also saves taxpayer money and time and also means better services, essential services,
1: and
0: for the people.
1: And one thing they have done, because of the efficiencies, we look at the federal government and how they've reduced the actual employment.
0: Yeah.
1: Now, the fact is, you can say we've saved all this money, but when the overall budget is still going up and it's unacceptable to the people, they're going to go, well, fine, you did that, but overall, you're still spending.
0: We criticized Bush for that. Revenue was coming in and, oh, okay, we can spend more. And then they outspent the revenue increase.
1: Well, Trump even said, with his question on it, and they said, you're saving this, but you're spending over here. He goes, yeah, but we're spending it on our priorities. It's like, well,
0: spending is spending. Right.
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1: We are Red Eye Radio. He is Eric Harding. I'm Gary McNamara. Did you see where the Ninth Circuit slapped down Newsom and the legislature on the whole ICE thing? That they said, well, no, sorry, you as a state cannot tell federal agents that they can't wear masks and they have to take off the and they have to show you identification when they arrest you.
0: Right.
1: You don't get to dictate.
0: Right.
1: You don't get to dictate to the federal government and federal law enforcement what they do. And it was the Ninth Circuit that did it.
0: What's going on at the Ninth Circuit, by the way?
1: Well,
0: this is the second decision they've made in recent weeks that is very unlike the Ninth Circuit. We'll just say that.
1: But they were very clear. They said, no, they're going to win this. So sorry, we got to put a hold on this.
0: Yeah.
1: You cannot do. And we all knew it. I mean, it was like, wow. I guess the only surprise would be the Ninth Circuit, but the fact is they're not as liberal as they were maybe 15, 20 years ago.
0: Yeah.
1: But still, there is no surprise here. That's slam dunk. Unconstitutional.
0: Right.
1: The law that Newsom passed, and they did it for imagery and show.
0: Right.
1: That's why they did it.
0: Right.
1: Newsom knew it wasn't going to pass.
0: It was a flex.
1: He's not an idiot.
0: Nope.
1: He just sounds like an idiot, but he actually knows what's going on. He just has an ideology that he believes he has to follow in order to keep elected or have a chance of running. He's not running this time, but to have a chance of still running for president, which he wants to do.
0: Mm-hmm.
1: So he's trying to play both sides of it, and you can't do it.
0: No. No.
1: I wonder what somebody like him really believes. Then again, he may be stupid because you and I always laughed.
0: I was going to say, I detect stupidity in his approach on a number of things.
1: Was he lieutenant governor? What was he when he decided to go to, remember he made the decision to come to Texas?
0: Lieutenant governor.
1: Okay. We're going to Texas to find out how the economy runs. I mean, what do they do as if it's rocket science?
0: Well, there's no critical thinking skills there. You know, it's, you know what they're doing.
1: I'm being fooled by his hair then, aren't I?
0: Yeah.
1: If I think that he may have an ounce of intelligence.
0: I think somebody else has his hair. I'm not sure he dresses himself. he might. But I don't see how, it might take a while. Your shoes are on the wrong feet, Governor. one goes over there.
1: Well, in my defense, he was smart enough. He didn't believe the science of COVID. He promoted one thing and did another.
0: Or maybe he did and just forgot where his masks were.

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7: Pushing for support in the West. I'm Sue Guzman, Fox News. President Trump's been traveling all over the country, campaigning for Republican Party candidates. His last stop Wednesday night was in Montana. Fox's Christina Coleman
8: essentially told the crowd that if the Democrats win, they'll reverse course on his successful agenda of closed borders and economic wins.
9: The last time the radical Democrats had power, they gave us the worst inflation in American history, the highest energy prices in American history, the worst trade deficit in American history.
8: And as we head into the midterms, the latest Fox News survey shows the top five voter concerns are government corruption, inflation, gas prices, government leadership, and health care. And there are additional concerns, including border security, immigration crime, and the war in Iran, which President Trump addressed during a rally in Bullhead, Arizona.
7: President Trump back in D.C. following the cross-country campaign blitz. It'll continue later this week.
10: Following a two-day, three-rally trip to Alaska, Arizona, and Montana, President Trump will participate in tele-rallies tonight before returning to the campaign trail at week's end. The president's plan is to spend nearly every day before November 3rd on the road. He tells me the rallies are having an impact.
11: You see the numbers go up every time I have a rally. It's beyond the area, too. And every one of them sold out.
10: President Trump's message to Republican voters is to pretend he's on the ballot next month. At the White House, Jared Halpern, Fox News.
7: The Pentagon is expanding its fight against drug traffickers, sending several hundred soldiers from the 10th Mountain Division at Fort Drum, New York, to Latin America. Fox News confirming the reporting of the New York Times. First elements of the 600-soldier battalion have begun to deploy to a new jungle training facility. It'll eventually train with local forces in Colombia and Honduras. 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
24: Here's your first alert to two more unseasonably warm days with highs in the low to mid 80s. We'll see a chance for showers by Friday as a cold front comes in. It's also going to be very windy with gusts up to 35 miles per hour Friday afternoon into Friday night. Much colder for the weekend, highs in the 60s, lows in the 40s. From the WVLT First Alert Weather Center, I'm Chief Meteorologist Spencer Denton.
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0: Now, it's Red Eye Radio. Gary McNamara and Eric Hurley talk about everything from politics to social issues and news of the day. Whether you're up late or you're just starting your day, welcome to the show. From the Relief Factor Studios, this is Red Eye Radio.
1: All across America, we are Red Eye Radio. He is Eric Hurley and I'm Gary McNamara. Good morning.
2: Hi, everybody.
1: Hello.
2: Happy Thursday.
1: There already, aren't we?
2: Yeah. Well, what the hell took so long?
3: Well, at least I kept my bank account at Wells Fargo. Did you see that story?
2: Yeah.
3: Government,
2: yeah.
3: Nine major banks denied, debanked, and discriminated against conservatives and conservative groups.
2: It was pretty much every bank.
3: Yeah.
2: I mean, it was every major bank in the U.S.
3: Yep.
2: Chase, Bank of America, Wells Fargo.
3: J.P. 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
2: That's you've got four or five major banks, Chase being the biggest one. And the way they phrase it, reputation risk. I don't know how many fathers of girls called me that during high school, but reputation risk.
3: It's like Chase's former payment processor closed accounts belonging to merchants selling Trump and Make America Great merchandise after the bank screening system apparently flagged phrases including MAGA, Make America Great, and America First. The report also accuses WePay of closing accounts associated with conservative religious organizations, including one that was labeled an extremist group by the Southern Poverty Law Center, which in itself has become a hate group.
2: Yes.
3: We've talked about it.
2: Right.
3: They've actually reversed and gone 180 right. degrees yeah. from yeah. Where, they,
2: the activists
3: where they used to be.
2: Are everywhere.
3: PNC, meanwhile, allegedly denied a line of credit to a media company after employees argued the company's conservative owners had expressed opinions very contrary to PNC's beliefs and values. Wells Fargo pushed a payment processor to debank a religious nonprofit over its opposition to same-sex marriage and also declined loans to firearms businesses amid concerns about potential Biden administration pressure, the report found. Wow.
2: The debanking thing is real.
3: The OCC's findings show that between 2020 and September of 2025, all nine banks had such policies, the report says. Wow. In some cases, the banks targeted Democrats as well. One unnamed bank declined to provide financial services to a public education organization due to its partisan leanings, namely the organization's political arms endorsement of solely Democratic candidates, while another, apparently motivated by fear of being on the wrong side of public opinion, distanced itself from certain customer affiliations that could possibly be viewed as partisan. Look, you know, the FDIC, it's, you know, that's all a part of it. You're regulated by the federal government, and you can't discriminate. That's the entire point.
2: Right. By the way, Trump announced he was renaming Bank of America Bank of Canada. Bank of Ontario.
3: Bank of
2: Ontario.
3: Bank of Mexico.
2: Bank of Mexico. This, wow. It's, it again, if all of these findings are accurate and true, then it's exactly what we've been talking about. You don't need conspiracies. You only need like-minded individuals.
3: Yeah.
2: And you don't need them in elected office. I'm talking about if you're an activist, if you're a radical and you're thinking and you've got this master plan in your mind or you're part of the master plan, you're part of the activist group or mindset, you don't need to call anyone. It's going to, because here's how this goes down. Again, if it's accurate and true, a series of meetings of decision makers all discussing these accounts and going in and closing these accounts, debanking these accounts, these organizations. There were people that were sitting and having meetings about this. Did they send out letters? Were they visited by anybody in the government during that time? Was there anything being sent down? You know, that may have sounded like a crazy idea, that question I just asked, before Twitter files, before the control of social media, before COVID. But reputation risk? What does that even mean? You can put a brand in positive light, negative light, any way that you turn, right? Anywhere, for any reason.
3: Well, if
2: why is it a reputation risk? If you're talking about illegal behavior, you know, like getting payments from China for your family, enriching your family, and you want to review accounts and you believe there may be some illegal transactions going on through the accounts in your bank, then not only do you have the right, you have the responsibility to go in and find out what's happening. And you also have the right, if you need to debank the individuals, the holders of those accounts. But in this case, again, if all is accurate and true, then there has been, it is a very active set of events, group of individuals that all decided, and again, they didn't have to call each other. This is a like mindset. This is what we've been saying for years. A like mindset. It's, I swear, more and more every time we hear something like this, it is Fight Club. Everybody's Tyler Durden.
3: But
2: you know who's making the soap.
3: But if you think about it, if you really were going to take that to its conclusion, you would have to debank 90% of the population.
2: You would have to debank everyone,
3: right?
2: Because everybody voted for someone. I mean, we'll just say the voting public. Anybody who voted needs to be debanked because they showed some kind of partisanship.
3: Right. The only one that could have a bank account would be that demographic that says, I don't know.
2: Yeah.
3: I don't care. I just care about sports and rock and roll.
2: The 13%.
3: Rock and roll? We can't have that.
2: Well, no, we can't have that. Are you kidding me? Are you an Ed Sheeran fan?
3: Yeah, exactly.
2: Lady Gaga? No, get out.
3: You saw now Metallica and who else? James Hetfield came out and, you know, and he was doing a concert and said, look, we don't get involved. We're here to have a good time.
2: Yeah.
3: That's why we're here.
2: Mm-hmm.
3: And he said it publicly and somebody else said it too.
2: Yeah.
3: Forgot who else came out and said the same thing.
2: Yeah.
3: Here, just in the last couple of days.
2: Well, Hetfield left, you know, they're from the Bay Area. They're from San Francisco.
3: Yeah.
2: And he left San Francisco. He said things were getting crazy. Now, he didn't get into it politically. Could have been that the city was growing or whatever. And he just said it was just crazy to live there. And I think they ended up moving to, I don't know, Colorado or somewhere. He bought some land somewhere. But this, you know, that happens quite a bit in Hollywood and music and everything else. They relocate because of the chaos that they live in every day. It doesn't surprise me. But anybody with an opinion should be, are we going to review, are banks reviewing everyone's social media account? Because then we get beyond just people who vote. Because if you're doing, if it is a reputation risk.
3: 95% of the comments on X would disqualify you.
2: Yes. Absolutely.
3: Wow.
2: Just keep your cash.
3: Well, maybe
2: we don't want
3: maybe
2: it.
3: We should have capitalist banks and socialist banks.
2: Yeah, and, well, the socialist banks get all your money.
3: Well, no, the left socialist banks would only invest your money in renewable energy.
2: Well, a socialist bank would keep your money.
3: And the capitalist bank would actually try to get you the highest return. Do you remember, what was it, the Exxon meeting in Dallas?
2: Mm.
3: And this goes back a few years ago where, was it the Exxon meeting?
2: Yeah, you're talking about the activist investors?
3: That was one of them. The other one was the unions. That was it, the public unions that wanted to get out of fossil fuel.
2: Yeah, okay.
3: And their constituents rose up and said, no, we want the best retirement we can get. We want the best return on our dollars.
2: Right, yeah.
3: This is for our retirement. That's what
2: yeah,
3: it was.
2: Yeah. Yeah.
3: And I just burst out laughing. It's like, well, no, we need to do all these things as long as it doesn't affect my bank account.
2: Right. A socialist bank would take some of your money and give it to someone else.
3: Well, yeah.
2: We transferred it so all of the accounts are even.
3: Right. We're Red Bank.
2: That's right.
3: Each according to their means.
2: For the worker. But
3: we're the workers. The Red Workers Bank.
2: The Workers National Bank.
3: You know, the thing is, and we've talked about this before, it's just amazing that communism and socialism always promotes the worker, and where the worker ends up the worst is in socialism and communism.
2: Well, you know, instead of, you know, and they still do have them, believe it or not, credit unions. Instead of CU for credit union, it would be CU for communist union. We'll decide. This is, again, if this is all of this is accurate and true, this is a big deal. There needs to be a massive review of this. This is when I get, you know, this is when you remember when the left wanted all the, they actually got all the CEOs of the banks up there. You know, why are you charging this and why are you charging? And then one Democrat asked them about student loans. Well, what about student loans? And the answer was, you guys do that now. We don't
3: yeah,
2: do that.
3: Yeah, that was the best. Yes. You private bank for the student loans. No, we don't do that anymore.
2: Yeah, you guys took that over. Yeah, that's a question. We have questions for you on that one.
3: Who was the politician, one of the debates, that didn't know the difference, the Democrat didn't know the difference between running for the Senate, I believe. I just have mind blank right now. It just popped into my mind. I saw it yesterday or the day before. Didn't know the difference between Medicaid and Medicare. You're like, oh, my God.
2: Yeah.
3: That's the one thing. The one thing doing this for 37 years when I first got in. I used to think that, you know, that people in office, you know, had some intelligence.
2: Yeah.
3: Some do, but the majority do not. You just, I should have realized, my father told me, you know, my father explained it to me when I was a kid. You give someone a title and they believe they've got an instant infusion of brains.
2: Yeah.
3: Which they don't. But I'm telling you, some of the candidates out there seriously do not have the intelligence capability of someone in elementary school.
2: No.
3: And I'm not kidding. Some of the ways that they think, you're just like, my God, where?
2: Well, they don't think. I mean, they just don't think it through. Think about being in a meeting where you're looking at this and you're reviewing. It's at least a handful of people going over accounts going, oh, well, these people represent, this organization represents this kind of thought. Tell me where it would be, where is it illegal? Reputation risk. What does that mean?
3: Yeah.
2: Show me that in the banking contracts and tell me precisely what it means. Because you could attach that to anybody and everybody. It is such a broad term. Oh, hanging out with Eric Harley. You're friends with Eric Harley. Sorry, no banking for you.
3: But nobody stood up and said, what are you, out of your mind?
2: Yeah. That's the point.
3: Our job is to serve our shareholders.
2: That's the point.
3: That's what it is.
2: Not one person said, you can't do this. Well, maybe they did and got fired. Maybe, because when the mob goes to work, the mob gets its way. And it doesn't matter what position they're in. I'll tell you right now, if there's a bank out there that's not guilty of doing this and they have any kind of national footprint, there is tremendous opportunity here, because right now there are a number of people making decisions on where they're going to do their banking from here on. Again, if this turns out to be accurate and true.
3: And if it's still going on, like J.P. Morgan Chase came out and said, we don't do this.
2: Uh-huh.
3: Well, you did.
2: Did you ever do it?
3: Did you do it? Yeah.
2: Because if you're capable of doing it then you're capable of doing it down the road. And I don't trust that. And I can take my business and my business's business somewhere else.
3: We've seen a lot of walk back in the last couple of years from what was going on in 2020, because that's when it really started.
2: Yep.
3: That's when the insanity. And if you want a warning as to the one of the major reasons, there's a ton of major reasons why I could never vote Democrat. What happened in 2020,
2: right,
3: was one of them.
2: Yeah.
3: And what happened afterwards. And, you know, you look at the, you know, what happened during COVID and the lockdowns and the things not based on,
2: right,
3: on science and people not being able to, you know, I was one of them. I could not go to my mother's funeral. You know, you think about the things that they did and it wasn't based on science.
2: No, they didn't buy the science.
3: As we know Newsom didn't. Newsom was one of the most perfect examples. He didn't buy the science that he was demanding that other people on his state live by, but he got elected again.
2: Yep,
3: it's sure still did. Fine. We'll get to this coming up. There's a study out there about California on the issues, and it's like they're completely dissatisfied with the state. They're still going to vote Democrat.
2: Yep, they are. Like Mamdani, the people that said before the election, and we're going to vote for him, but we don't think his policies will work.
3: We are Red Eye Radio.
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3: We are Red Eye Radio. He's Eric Cronin. I'm Gary McNamara. By the way, the story on the debanking, the report came out. Listen to this, because this is what really will... everything we've talked about blows my mind. 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Banks also implemented public and non-public policies restricting certain industry sectors' access to financial services, including those in oil and gas exploration, coal mining and coal-powered plants, firearms or ammunition manufacturing or distribution, construction or operations of detention facilities, the manufacturing, distribution, or online retail of tobacco or e-cigarettes, and digital asset activities.
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14: Fox News, I'm Ted Linder. The countdown to the midterms is on. Wednesday's President Trump traveled to Bullhead City, Arizona, imploring voters to turn out to keep Democrats in the minority.
15: We have to be here a long time. We want to make it so it never happens again. They can never destroy. They destroyed our country. They would have, if they had one more year in office, our country would have been, I think, destroyed. It could never have been brought back.
14: After Arizona, the president held a rally in Montana on Wednesday night. Pope Leo XIV, recovering from cancer surgery.
16: He's eating, walking, and even celebrated mass on his floor. Yesterday, doctors at Gemelli Hospital in Rome removed a lower section of his right lung. Tests confirmed a diagnosis of lung adenocarcinoma, the most common type of lung cancer with the most favorable prognosis.
14: Fox's Lauren Green and the Milwaukee Brewers won game game away from winning the pennant, taking a 3-0 lead in the NLCS after their 6-2 win in L.A. over the Dodgers. 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
11: Partly cloudy and pleasant overnight with the lows around 63. Highs will jump back into the mid to upper 80s on Thursday with a mix of sun and clouds. High temperatures will still top 80 on Friday, but it gets windy with a chance of showers and much colder by Friday night. Get the latest forecast anytime on the WVLT First Alert Weather app. I'm Chief Meteorologist Spencer Denton from the WVLT First Alert Weather Center.
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3: And he is Eric Cronin. I'm Gary McNamara. Good morning. Thanks so much for being here. What was that thing that I read the other day, or that I read today, that I just went, okay, this, okay, here it is. Yes, this ex post by Jim Garrity. You okay. Ready?
4: All right.
3: And it's personal to me. I mean, it's earlier this month, I noted that Vladimir Putin turned 74, China's dictator Xi turned 73 in June, and President Trump turned 80 in the same month. Three immensely powerful men with their fingers on the button of nuclear arsenals, all at least 8 years past the mandatory retirement age of U.S. commercial airline pilots. From the Healthline, a 2020 analysis of the health and retirement study, which involved around 29,000 participants, found that women first experienced cognitive impairment

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1: To leadership, when it comes to political leadership. I can't tell you what's going on with Trump, but I believe it's not about age. It's about panic. I believe right the midterm is political panic.
2: I was not implying it was cognitive.
1: No. I know that. But the left is. The left is implying everything is cognitive issues with him. It is certainly a change. Not necessarily a change in how he speaks, but some of the things that he's saying and promoting that counter other things that he has said and promoted in the recent past. So I think it gets down to the individual. You know, I look at a Warren Buffett who is older than my father. My father's 93. He'll be 94 in May. And Warren Buffett, while he stepped down as CEO, he's still chairman of the board at Berkshire Hathaway. You know, his mind is working based on what he does, still at an optimum level, by all accounts. I can't tell you about a Vladimir Putin. I guess the case I'm making is that it is a case-by-case basis. I've seen people that are only a few years older than me that seem to have, that I know, and I've known for a while, that has seemed to have slowed down quite a bit. And I can't tell you what's going on with them. I'm not their doctor. They haven't told me. But it would have to be a case-by-case basis. You know, your father, I think, is a perfect example. It was fairly late onset of your father's dementia. But right up to that point, I'm well into his late 90s. He was carrying on these, you know, meaningful conversations, one of which you recorded.
2: Because I was so blown away by it at his age and the recall of memory that he had. And I had just come in town.
1: Yeah.
2: And I went over to his house, and it was like 9:30, and, you know, how you doing? He goes, oh, yeah, I was just thinking about, you know, my work history. And he sat there for 45 minutes, never stopped talking, did a monologue, never ran out of things to say, really never paused.
1: Yeah.
2: A couple of times said, oh, I can't remember that. The one guy, you know, as he had mentioned, you know, 15, 20 people he worked for.
1: Yeah.
2: And then it was one of the German scientists, rocket scientists that he worked with.
1: Yeah.
2: And he couldn't remember, you know, his name.
1: Right, right.
2: And it wasn't it wasn't Goddard. It was somebody else. But, you know, but it was just because I asked him, was it this guy? He goes, no. But
1: when the
2: point I was trying to bring up is, he was so good, and then within 3 or 4 months, gone.
1: Right. Yeah.
2: You know, you could tell, you could, not gone, but you could tell that it wasn't him.
1: Right.
2: You know, and so now when we get a little bit of him, it's a great blessing. I'll be back, you know, tomorrow to see him again. And when I was back, 3 weeks ago, he was really good. I mean, for the 2 days I was there, for some reason, it was like, you know, thank you, God.
1: Yeah, no, it's a gift when you go through that.
2: And I don't mean, when I said thank you, God, I'm not thanking James Tallarico's God. I want to make that clear.
1: Yeah, no. you know, it's my dad hospitalized twice in recent weeks, and both times I've been sitting in the room with him, in the hospital room, and we'll have a short discussion. You know, he's physically obviously worn out with this cancer battle, but mentally, I mean, he's just on board with things, and he's messing with the remote control. And at first, I'm thinking it's the hospital bed remote control, and it's not. It's the TV remote control. And I look up, and he's going through channels. And he goes, "I'm trying to find the NASCAR race."

0: He likes to keep it on in the background. And then he got to talking about, it's funny you mentioned that about your father in that conversation, but he got to talking about his service early on, and a couple of things that happened, key moments in his life. Basically described my mom as his savior on earth, because he said, who knows where I would be without having a family and having her, you know. He said, I easily could have gotten lost, you know, early in life. They've been married 70 years now, since June 8th of 56. And he said, you know, that probably saved my life. I probably would have been too wild and crazy, you know, on my own. And without her, you know, I probably wouldn't be here today. And he was going through all these things in his mind. And, you know, you look at it, and there are plenty of great minds out there that, okay, physically, they're not going to be capable of keeping up with the job of being president of the United States. But still today, this president, I don't know how you keep up with him. I don't know how the press pool that travels with him keeps up with him. It's about 12, 13 members of the press. And they have talked about it. There was a short documentary about the whole NATO summit thing when he switched planes on the way home. It was only a 30-minute documentary. It was mostly the stuff we already knew by the time the documentary came out. But I'm thinking to myself, I mean, he's as agile as it gets. Now, again, I think most of what's going on with him mentally right now, I think, is that he wants things to work. He wants things to be meaningful and to change things and bring prosperity. But there are some ideas that he's promoting that are just off the charts.
1: I think he's fallen into the same trap that 90% of politicians fall into.
0: Mm-hmm.
1: And that's the belief that they can change economics.
0: Right.
1: It's that simple.
0: Right.
1: And you can't change economics.
0: Right.
1: Great thing was written yesterday about his tariffs and about how, remember how he would probably, I haven't heard him say it recently, but how foreign manufacturers would pay for the tariffs and it wouldn't raise prices and everything else. And the point was being made, as we've said before, the whole point of tariffs, the entire point, the only reason you put on tariffs is to raise domestic prices.
0: Yeah. Right.
1: So what you do is you protect a particular industry. You see it going on in steel right now. Well, you've got to cover both ends. You know, it's like in Ohio, they're building, you know, that Canadian plant is laying off. And what is it? I can't think of the name of the steel company. Cleveland Cliffs, is it?
0: Hmm.
1: You know, that closed in, not closed, but laying off people in, I think, in Hamilton, Ontario. And building more steel capacity in the United States. Mm-hmm. And you're like, that means it works. Well, you're not fulfilling the entire equation. Steel's up 50% in price. That means anybody in the United States who uses steel has to pay more. But the entire point was to raise the price of steel. And when you raise the price of steel, then you create more of a monopoly of that particular product that you produce. Therefore, you can sell it just under what the tariff is on another nation.
0: Right.
1: So steel goes up, the product goes up in price, and you protect that industry, and they come back and go, we're making record profits, while everybody down the line, you know, has to pay more in the United States for steel or whatever the product is.
0: Right.
1: And, you know, when that report came out from the New York Fed, you know, was 68 different products, you know, that they pointed out are, you know, the reason they went up in price is tariffs.
0: Right.
1: And then the administration goes crazy on that. It's like, but that's the whole point.
0: Yeah, that's exactly the point.
1: Right. You're saying it doesn't raise, the whole point that you're doing it is to raise prices.
0: You have to change the behavior on the purchasing And the only way to do that is to manipulate prices. Right.
1: But when you enact a policy and then say that's not the policy that you're in, that the consequences are not the result of your policy, when that's the only reason you enact that policy, confuses a lot of people.
0: Yeah.
1: We don't understand what you're saying.
0: Right.
1: The entire point of tariffs is to raise prices.
0: Right.
1: There is no other point. Well, it doesn't do anything else.
0: It's as we said, it was, I don't know, midsummer, maybe last year. Wow. Whatever your game on tariffs is going to be, pick it and stay with it. The consistency is what matters. Right or wrong, whatever they're going to do in pricing, whatever it's going to be, state your case, make your case, pick a game, because the problem is that it's been all over the place since. Now, obviously, the courts changed a lot of it, but it's been all over the place, and the reasoning has been all over the place, which sounds like you're scrambling.
1: Well, you know, I think it's...
0: And it's probably because you're scrambling.
1: I think it's the same thing that we've talked about. It's his belief, like so many politicians, mostly on the left, but now growing on the right, that, hey, the government should be involved in these particular businesses because we can influence it in a better way.
0: Yeah.
1: No. Get out.
0: Yeah. That's what scares me the most.
1: Yeah.
0: Is because at some point, you know, he will no longer be president after his third term. He's going to be done. And this populist movement inside the GOP won't be.
1: We are Red Eye Radio.
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1: We are Red Eye Radio, and he's Eric Carly, and I'm Gary McNamara. See that story about the Oregon high school football team? It was up 57-0.
0: Yeah.
1: And they onside kicked. And then it was 63-0 by halftime. So they called the game, and they let the coach go. Now, what is the specific reason? People think it might have been the because I've heard more on this since I first saw the story earlier today.
0: Mm-hmm.
1: That there was pushing and shoving, that the other team was, you know, hitting them out of bounds. I don't know what's mm-hmm. true or what's mm-hmm. not true, mm-hmm. but they let the coach go, and I think it was sort of maybe spiking the ball.
0: Yeah, just a bit
1: for the
0: onside kick.
1: For the onside kick. But you and I both agree that I would, if I was the one getting my posterior kicked,
0: mm-hmm.
1: I would never want to end any game early.
0: I don't want the game called. If we go home losing 147-0,
1: yep,
0: then those players of mine will remember that, and hopefully they'll benefit from that loss.
1: Has it changed? Is that generational? I remember an NFL player saying one time he hated it when they started taking out the starters when they were down late in the fourth quarter, you know, in the second half.
0: Mm.
1: He said, "I want to be in there. You're insulting me by not letting me play."
0: Right. Yeah.
1: That's how I felt.
0: Like that, you're not giving me a chance.
1: Right. I feel that way. You feel that way. I would never want the game to end early.
0: No.
1: Is that generational to us?
0: Maybe it could be.
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6: Less than 3 weeks to go. I'm Ted Lindner, Fox News. President Trump rallying for Republican candidates in Arizona with just 19 days till the November election. Fox's Kristen Goodwin with more.
25: President Trump touting Arizona Republican candidates, telling a crowd in Bullhead City Wednesday, GOP gubernatorial nominee Congressman Andy Biggs will always stand with law enforcement.
26: But Andy Biggs he's smart and he's common sense. And he's going to do a hell of a job, and he respects the heroes of ICE and the heroes of Border Patrol who have done such a good job.
25: Biggs is challenging incumbent Democratic Governor of Arizona, Katie Hobbs.
27: Vote Republican top to bottom. Let's turn Arizona red. Thank you, Mr. President. Thank you.
25: President Trump again asking voters to pretend he is on the ballot to protect border security and his tax policies. Kristen Goodwin, Fox News.
6: President Trump also in Montana Wednesday night campaigning for GOP Montana congressional candidate Aaron Flint. Flint, an Army veteran and radio host who's in a tight race against Sam Forstag, a Democrat labor union leader and Forest Service smoke jumper. North Korea says it's test-fired cruise missiles designed to be fired from submarines as it continues to expand its military capabilities during a prolonged freeze in diplomacy with Washington and South Korea. North Korean state media described the weapons as strategic, implying an intent to arm them with nuclear warheads, but didn't specify whether they were launched from an actual sub or an underwater test platform. The Milwaukee Brewers are one game away from winning the National League pennant, taking a 3-0 lead in the NLCS after their 6-2 win in L.A. over the Dodgers on Wednesday night. U.S. stocks dropping on Wednesday, marking their worst single-day decline since July after a hotter-than-expected inflation report raised concerns over potential Federal Reserve interest rate hikes. The Nasdaq sank over 500 points. Dow fell 48. S&P fell 86. 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
8: Temperatures being 30 degrees above average.
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10: Well, we are kicking off our Thursday much warmer than the last couple of days, and that is coming with a little extra cloud cover and maybe a stray sprinkle here or there, but overall today is trending mainly dry, especially moving into the afternoon hours as we begin to see a bit more sunshine work into the forecast and temperatures climbing well into the 80s. In the WVLT First Alert Weather Center, I'm meteorologist Sydney Sullivan.
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40: Now, it's Red Eye Radio. Gary McNamara and Eric Harley talk about everything from politics to social issues and news of the day. Whether you're up late or you're just starting your day, welcome to the show. From the Relief Factor Studios, this is Red Eye Radio.
0: all across America. We are Red Eye Radio. He is Eric Harley, and I'm Gary McNamara. Good morning.
1: Hello.
0: You know, yesterday we were talking about the wealth tax.
1: Right.
0: And, you know, the fact of, you know, California, you know, it could pass. Because it's always, okay, let them pay for it. And we're talking about, okay, this can take care of Medicaid, and it's just a one-shot thing. And it's like, no, it's not. It's like, because once you spend it, once you give the benefit, people are going to want it.
1: Yeah.
0: And, you know, this whole thing, too, about that, well, you know, if we do the billionaires tax, then it's more likely that we can pay off the national debt.
1: Uh-huh.
0: Right? We always hear that. We can balance the budget by taxing the billionaires. And I came upon an Uncle Milty audio cut.
1: Oh.
0: Just during the top of the hour break.
1: Okay.
0: Milton Friedman, we're talking about, the late economist.
1: Yeah.
0: And here's what he had to say. And it's true. Here we go.
2: In the long run, government will spend whatever the tax system will raise, plus as much more as it can get away with. That's what history tells us, I think. And so my view has always been, cut taxes on any occasion, for any reason, in any way that's politically feasible, as the only way to keep down the size of government.
1: Hmm.
0: Yeah. And we all know it, because history shows it. It just doesn't matter what they raise. They keep spending more and then borrowing more. And it's just like, you know, this... Remember when they were raising the debt ceiling, and it was Obama, right, that came out and said, well, this is like your credit card. Just because you raise the credit limit doesn't mean that you necessarily will use it.
1: Yeah.
0: Like, right. Stop it.
1: That's like it. That's a teenager's mentality. Come on, mom and dad. Just because you give me a credit card with $15,000 limit doesn't mean I'm going to spend $15,000.
0: So,
1: that would be crazy.
0: Well, Obama was wrong. The genius was wrong.
1: Or lying.
0: Well, he was BSing, and it was like the public, yes, he's such a smart guy. BS me more. Lie to me more. Please do it, do it, do it, do it, do it, do it, do it.
1: Well, I mean, they could actually go through and do away with the debt ceiling.
0: And by the way, I'll be fair here, because we were talking about tariffs earlier.
1: Mm-hmm.
0: When Trump says that other countries pay the tariffs, he's lying to you, too. He believes the people that vote for him are a bunch of idiots, because his Treasury Secretary has always said the opposite. No. Then the New York Fed comes out and says, no, American-made products are going up in price.
1: Yeah.
0: You know, it's like, well, of course
1: it's
0: they
1: the
0: are.
1: Point.
0: That's the
1: entire point of the tariffs.
0: Right. That's the entire point of tariffs, is to raise prices. That's the point.
1: This is how it works. We got to protect American companies. We want them to be more profitable, which means what? They're going to raise prices. Right. And we want to put a tariff on imported products that they compete with. And so that's going to cost you either way.
0: Right.
1: But you know, all you have to do to remain competitive, if you're a domestic producer, is raise it to just below the imported price of the same product.
0: If you're going to be intellectually honest, what you'd have to say is, we wish to protect this industry and make this industry profitable, but it will hurt all other industries in the United States that have to buy that product, because the increase in cost will be up. But we believe saving this industry is more important even than economic growth. Because the other falsehood that's told all the time, and whether it's a Democrat or Republican that says it, because remember, the tariff party has always been the Democrats.
1: Yeah.
0: But when you raise the cost of doing business, the overall economy, it's impossible for it to do better than if you didn't raise prices.
1: Yep.
0: It's impossible. And yet people buy into the BS, and Republicans now buy into that BS. Not all, but many. Well, I'm just not going to think about it. He said it, so it must be true. No, it's not.
1: No.
0: And all we're looking for is intellectual honesty. We're looking for honesty is what we want in economics. Because when you lie to the people, socialists have to lie about economics. They cannot tell the people the full truth. They can't do it.
1: Well,
0: because we've seen it here, and it just, that's the point. You and I have said it. There's a point for tariffs. If somebody's dumping in the United States, then, you know, tariffs can be one of the things in your economic arsenal you can use. But to make it and say tariffs across the board on everything for every product, and the foreign companies pay for it, which was a lie. They didn't. Your own Treasury Secretary was saying it over and over again. No, Americans pay for it. Americans pay for it. And then you have your following going, because we know we got him. You guys don't understand economics. Yeah, we do. We're not idiots. You raise the cost of doing business, you don't get more business. You get less.
3: Yep.
0: And the fact that the frustration and the anger you probably hear from me is because I don't like when people act like idiots on a simple economic concept. If you raise prices, you don't make the economy better. You may make a sector better that you have chosen, that we wish to make this sector more profitable, but every single American company that buys that product that has to pay an increase of cost, it affects them in a negative way.
1: Oh, there's a success story behind every tariff.
0: Yeah.
1: Who pays for it?
0: You do.
1: Manipulation of pricing by the government.
0: It's the same thing. You know, it's not exact. It's not the same thing, but you can make the same argument as we have on Democrats and on corporate taxes. Oh, no, corporate taxes are great because we punish the company, and you do much better when we punish the company. What are you, an idiot? It's a stealth tax on the public. It's a stealth tax on the buyer. It's a stealth tax that hurts the poor the most.
1: I'm more in the Ron Paul school, not Rand Paul, Ron Paul school of trade. Unmanaged free trade. As long as it's a legal and safe product, which it has to be sold, then the domestic producers should be able to sell to anybody in the world, and they should be able to buy from anybody in the world.
0: One of the most frustrating moments that lasted a couple of years on this show.
1: It went on for way too long.
0: It was so frustrating where all the Ron Paul supporters that said Ron Paul is against free trade because he's against NAFTA. And we had it. They would call the show.
1: Yeah.
0: We'd say,
1: right.
0: No.
1: No, go to his website.
0: Go to his own website.
1: Mm-hmm.
0: He's against NAFTA because it's managed trade. Ron Paul believes you should be able to trade any company should be able to trade anywhere in the world.
1: Unmanaged free trade. That's what he promoted.
0: That's what he, and they deny, and then people like, you got, people were angry at us for telling them the truth. This went on for a couple of years.
1: They were angry at us for Ron Paul's position.
0: That they were a supporter of Ron Paul and did not understand his position.
1: Mm-hmm. They were angry that we pointed them to his website.
0: We get that so much. You guys don't have to point it out, you know. You don't have to point it out with such anger or such joy. It's like,
1: well, I don't take any joy in it.
0: Neither do I, but I got one more time saying you guys get too much joy out of pointing out well, I will say this. Sometimes, whether it's a Republican, mostly a Democrat, but when somebody does something ridiculous or does something that obviously is self-evident, we may mock it.
1: Yeah.
0: So there may be comedy out of it, but we're not happy with it.
1: Well, I mock a lot of things, so.
0: Yeah.
1: Yeah.
0: By the way, talking about, because you'd mentioned Rand Paul, every single day he has another post. Every single day lately.
1: Yeah.
0: Every family has to balance a checkbook. This is what he wrote yesterday. Washington should too. The deficit has passed $40 trillion, and both parties keep adding to it. My six penny plan balances the budget in 5 years by cutting 6 cents from every dollar the federal government spends.
1: They couldn't even get, no one would even listen to the one penny plan.
0: I know, you just upped now it he's by up six to six. Times.
1: I guess he adjusted for inflation. But, you know, I mean, God bless him. I would love for that to happen. 6%? 6% would be a miracle. But it's also in the arena of Doge. It's a unicorn. It's a unicorn.
0: Yeah.
1: And I hate that it is. You know, it's a lot like, you know, what I said yesterday about the state of New York. They can turn things around in terms of the cost of energy. and other things in New York and California. But they can't. And what that means is there won't be a political change that brings that about. There won't. So we can decide to cut 6% across the board. But it's never going to happen. The moment you could go out and talk about that six-penny plan, do a man-on-the-street kind of survey, and people would say, oh, yeah, that sounds like a good idea. Then get it passed and say, we're going to start implementing all of this, and we're going to start in your neighborhood. It includes your neighborhood. Well, not my neighborhood.
0: Well, it was like when they instituted DOGE and talked about the, it'd be great if we could do it. And then the Democrats, any little minor cut,
1: yeah,
0: they went bonkers over, and the public turned against DOGE.
1: Yes. They're going to cut. They're going to starve children.
0: Right.
1: They're going to starve pet lizards. I thought I'd just throw something new in. That's for the people in Florida. My iguana's not safe. My iguana has a right. But this is the problem. This is the problem. Everybody, it doesn't matter. Oh, we should be fiscally responsible. We should be a fiscally responsible nation. Yes. Should we make some cuts? No. No. Well, another actual thing that happened. 2016, the GOP, we're going to gut Obamacare. It's going to be gone. That was one of the promises. Now, the main promise was what Trump was running on, and it was two big ones, and it was seal the border and, of course, the economy, make America great again. And then, you know, you introduce these other items, you know, and one of them was Obamacare. We're going to do away with Obamacare by, I believe it was March of 2017 after they won. There's some things we're going to undo, but we're not going to undo all of it. Well, okay. It's which, you know, some people were happy about, okay, we'll take what we can get. But the difference is that the constituency changed its mind.
0: Well, yeah, and that's, by the
1: they
0: way.
1: Got it, and, once they got into office and said how it would go down, it was like, oh, no. Their internals showed, you can't do that.
0: Right, and the part of Obamacare that they wanted to keep the benefits but not pay the price.
1: Right.
0: And that was the Republican Party at that point.
1: Yeah.
0: And, man, when we pointed that out, and the polls on that and what was going on, Republicans got angry at us for pointing that out. It's like, I don't, you know, it's like, and that's, you know, if you wonder why we say in a, you know, that, you know, being a conservative is a is a radical position that is now becoming fringe, even though none of the beliefs are fringe at all. The mainstream is becoming the fringe in our society.
1: I'm probably being debanked right now. You have to buy a safe.
0: I mean, that's the frustrating part of it, but it is because it is no more where you can say that the political parties are not representing the people.
1: Right.
0: They are.
1: Mm-hmm.
0: You know, we'll get to this a little bit. You saw Rogan on. I played some of the audio. We can't play it because he's cursing every few seconds.
1: Mm-hmm.
0: But he had Michael Douglas on, and mostly talking about the Democrats.
1: Right. Yeah.
0: And just furious on it, and did say about Trump. The thing that came out of it, the headline was, you know, Rogan says Trump has lost a significant portion of his base based on the war.
1: Yeah.
0: And Trump's talking yesterday on it was just, you need to shut up.
1: Mm-hmm. Yeah,
0: because he was saying, I could end the war at any time. When I choose to, I'll end it. You mean you could end the war and you're not? And you want to put that out as an audio cut?
1: Right. And that's after also saying the other day, we won't be attacking them until after the midterms. It's like, well, no, that's not how that works.
0: And he might have made a mistake by taking out too many in the too many people in the government. And he goes, yeah, I might have made a mistake there. It's just like, you need to shut up.
1: Even if mistakes are made, you never talk about them. Because you're showing your hand to the enemy.
0: I know.
1: And this particular enemy has the means and support of, yes, Mr. President, China and Russia.
0: And he still, he said, I've done business, and so you always act friendly to people. This isn't business.
1: Well, and killing the Ayatollah didn't seem friendly to me.
0: This isn't wrong. He's hurting a significant portion of his base when he said, I could end the war at any time, and when I choose to, I will, that it's up to me to end the war. And I just basically haven't chosen yet to do it. We'll play the audio coming up. It's just, I saw that yesterday. I'm like,
1: doesn't make any sense.
0: So you're saying you could end the war, but you won't.
1: Right.
0: Unbelievable.
1: It's all up to me, and I'm not going to do it.
0: We are Red Eye Radio.
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4: The recap of Isaias and its weekend weather impacts. USDA Chief Meteorologist Brad Rippey starts with rainfall and hurricanes landfall in western Florida.
5: We saw a few rainfall totals exceeding a foot.
4: And 4 to 8 inch totals in the stretch of the southeast from the Florida-Alabama line as far north as western North Carolina.
5: Given some of the antecedent dryness and drought conditions across much of the southeast, we didn't see any extensive river flooding. There obviously was some flash flooding with the heavier rainfall totals.
4: Isaias was a Category 2 hurricane at landfall, but weakened immediately upon arrival.
5: We did not see any tropical storm force winds in any significant fashion north of central Alabama and west central Georgia. We did see some hurricane force winds near the point of landfall, and that included western Florida, just barely extending into parts of southern Alabama.
4: With ag impacts limited, of most concern, open bowl cotton in the periphery of Isaias's path. I'm Rod Bain reporting for the U.S. Department of Agriculture in Washington, D.C.
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0: We are Red Eye Radio. He's Eric Carlin. I'm Gary McNamara. Two things Trump said yesterday, just his base has got to be going, well, what the hell?
1: Yeah.
0: The first one was on the energy ceasefire. This is a reporter asking him a question.
1: All right.
18: You said Russia and Ukraine agreed to a ceasefire, but both sides say they have not agreed to that.
19: Well, they agreed. You know why? Because I said you agreed. That's why. They agreed because I said they agreed. And that thing has to get settled. That war is a disaster.
0: So he said they've made an agreement, and he's admitting they never made an agreement. He said they made an agreement, so an agreement is done.
1: It sounds like the dad excuse. Why do I have to do this? Because I said so. And there is no indication that either side is at the table, is talking. None whatsoever. And that right there sealed it. Right there. That's proof there was never a deal.
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21: Fox News, I'm Sue Guzman. The Labor Department reporting inflation rose to 3.7% in September compared to a year ago. Speaking at a rally in Arizona yesterday, President Trump claimed that the opposite is happening.
39: The prices are all coming down, but when this war ends, it's going to end very soon, by the way, very soon. But when the war ends, the prices are going to
2: They should be much lower now because we're getting tremendous amounts of oil.
21: Fuel prices high because of the U.S. conflict with Iran. Family members of Congresswoman Ilhan Omar have been subpoenaed by the Justice Department amid ongoing investigations into the Minnesota Democrat.
4: Homeland Security agents and DOJ investigators are looking at whether Ilhan Omar's declared age on applications to come to the United States and later to become a U.S. citizen are inaccurate.
21: Fox's David Spunt reporting. 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
5: A spotty sprinkle or two is certainly possible throughout our Thursday. Today is trending mainly dry. A little bit of morning cloud cover and some patchy fog will make way to a bit more sunshine by the afternoon. This is coming with quite the warm-up as afternoon highs climb well into the 80s, and then we are going to see a drastic drop in the temperatures by the weekend. In the WVLT First Alert Weather Center, I'm meteorologist Sydney Sullivan.
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5: 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Just one more audio cut I want to play from the president yesterday. 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
1: That the party is contending with.
2: Mm-hmm.
1: There are a number of members of the GOP that are in races right now saying the message is not helping. The message is not helping.
2: Well, and we go back to when this goes back, what, 4 or 5 months ago? When Susie Wiles held that meeting?
1: Yeah.
2: All hands aboard, everybody in. And it was like, you need to stay on message. You need to stay on message. Basically, because the president won't stay on message, you've got to stay on message.
1: Right.
2: How deflating did that have to be? Well, and that story came out, and we waited for the White House to deny that it happened, and they never did.
1: Well, and the problem with that is that you've got a campaign, you're getting money, your PACs are working for you. What do you do? What do you put in your ad? Because the moment you say something different, this is what was missing. This is the big, massive hole in that entire equation. Again, if accurate and true. You're telling the party to say something different than the president.
2: Yep.
1: And when that happens, you know what happens on social media. All of a sudden, the loyalists for the president start calling those Republicans rhinos, or they've got TDS or whatever. They start throwing out labels. The moment you promote something that counters what the president is saying, you're in trouble. And they're still dealing with that.
2: Well, that's why when you've seen both Ted Cruz and DeSantis put on X and social media where they are on the issues that disagrees with Trump, they don't mention his name.
1: Right.
2: But there are major disagreements are promoting to the point when we saw that, we went, oh, okay, they're both running.
1: Yeah, right. Yeah, with DeSantis, it's been very consistent for a couple of months now.
2: Yep.
1: And Ted Cruz, for Ted Cruz, I think the same thing. But I think Ted Cruz is also an indication of what may happen if the president loses the House and or the Senate. If the GOP loses the House and or the Senate, I think you're going to have more outspoken Republicans on Capitol Hill. You know, I could be wrong, but the problem is they're going to, at that point, Trump because if they're going to lose one, let's hope that he keeps the Senate, at least for confirmations, right?
2: Mm-hmm.
1: To put judges in place and
2: delay that a couple of years,
1: you know,
2: right?
1: So you can, you know, there's that. But, and what did I see? Who did the breakdown the other day? Said best case scenario in the House. Was that a Fox News breakdown? Best case scenario in the House. They lose by, best case scenario for the GOP, they lose by 2 or 3 seats.
2: Oh, that's the best case. Okay.
1: Yeah. Worst case scenario, it's they come away with 198 seats or 199 seats.
2: Yeah.
1: Which would be horrible.
2: The one
1: I think it was one I was I think it was yeah, I think it was 198 worst case scenario for them. Now, that's just one breakdown. And that's based on, I don't know if it was based on an average of all the polls. I'm not sure the methodology behind that.
2: Okay, you're talking about the RCP House map average, which was ended up Democrats 236, Republicans 199, Democrats plus 21.
1: Right. That's worst case scenario. Best case scenario for the GOP is that they only lose by a few seats.

0: And that was the analysis I saw on the story that I read.
1: Yeah. So right now they have it. Here's how they have it right now. 226 Democrats, 189 Republicans, 20 toss-ups.
0: Yeah. Yeah, the other day it was 22 toss-ups. I don't know, again, if it was different source. But the...
1: So if you win every one... And again, I don't know. This is such a... I think one of the great unknowns... And nobody's been able to explain it. And that is how we saw the radical Democrats, which they all are now.
0: Mm-hmm.
1: How they were way over optimistic polls as to what they would do.
0: Yeah, right.
1: Even when they won in a primary.
0: Right.
1: I mean, you're talking 15, 16, 17, 18 points on a number of races out there where the radical Democrat, you know, by the way, do I need to say radical anymore? I'll have to do say Democrat. They're all radicals now where they stand on these issues that are just pure insanity. So I think I'll keep throwing radical in because I think where, and we'll show in a second here, looking at some of the California polling out there, that shows they're willing to elect radicals, but they believe their state's has problems.
0: Right.
1: You know, has major problems. But you look how they were way over polled. And if that's the case, you would hope that you could at least hold on to the Senate.
0: Yeah.
1: And maybe the House just by a couple of votes where nothing would really get done. 'Cause I'm fine with nothing getting done the next 2 years.
0: Yep. I am. Absolutely.
1: I'm fine with gridlock.
0: Yep.
1: Give us gridlock and another 2 years to promote how insane the Democrats are.
0: Well, because I've said if it turns out the GOP wins both the House and the Senate, I can't tell you where they're going to go. I don't know.
1: Yeah.
0: I don't know what the next 2 years looks like. I would hope we would get back to the agenda from the past. And that's just hoping. I can't tell you if that actually would happen because, you know, it will come down to this. Once the midterms are, in fact, I think Ted Cruz and Ron DeSantis are two examples of a number of GOPers right now that are looking at 28 because they've known for a while the midterm's already done. It's already decided. And I think they probably also have concerns with the direction of the party if the party wins both the House and the Senate. And the question would be, will there be more people that are on Capitol Hill in the GOP that speak up against the president's policies? I can't tell you. I've suspected, and now he's said it, that whatever's going to happen with Iran is not going to happen until after the midterms. He's got his party between November 4th and when the new... whoever wins is seated in January to get things done in Iran. That's a pretty short period of time in terms of what I believe you need to accomplish, but I can't tell you what their strategy is. And one general has said you could do it in 3 weeks. I can't tell you, but there will be some action against Iran at any point from November 4th.
1: Here's a question.
0: There's no doubt.
1: You lose one or both of the bodies of the legislature.
0: Mm-hmm.
1: And you do that. Within 3 weeks, the war is over, unconditional surrender, and then over the next year, in the midst of, I guess if he's gonna lose one of the bodies, it would be the House. With all the impeachment, hearings going on again, which mean nothing.
0: Yeah.
1: That's the whole point. Impeachment means nothing anymore.
0: Right.
1: In fact, it's a badge of honor Trump actually gets. You know, the countries talking and Abraham Accords between Saudi Arabia and Israel. Because Saudi Arabia now, whatever you want to say about the crown prince and all that stuff, the murder of the journalist, they're fighting the Houthis right now.
0: Yeah.
1: I mean, they're at war with one of the arms of Iran.
0: Mm-hmm.
1: So I'm just speculating.
0: And other nations in the region are. But Saudi is the key to really getting over that threshold Abraham Accords.
1: If you have Saudi Arabia with Abraham, if Iran's gone.
0: Yeah.
1: And they're in the process of whatever it would be, and hopefully it wouldn't be massive revolution. Hopefully it would be, okay, it's being set, international bodies in there, free elections, whatever. That would be a mind-boggling success for Trump, which is why we wanted him to do the 3 weeks in February.
0: Yeah.
1: We're not against what Trump did. We're against how he's operated this war.
0: Right.
1: We're not against what the goal was when he gave the 8-minute speech that night when I woke up in the middle of the night in my hotel room going, whoa.
0: No, I would actually love to be, to be in the studio on this microphone saying job well done, finally, at some point. We'll see. But
1: how would that affect if that went on over the next, how would that affect how you view the Republican Party and Trump?
0: Yeah.
1: I don't know. It's a question.
0: Yeah.
1: We are Red Eye Radio.
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1: We're Red Eye Radio. He is Eric Carly and I'm Gary McNamara. So, either way, and you and I have been having some great spirited conversations off the air about, well, If you lose one branch of the House, or one branch of the legislature, excuse me, or you lose both, where does the Republican Party go? We already know. We said it probably about a month and a half ago when we saw DeSantis started talking about the issues, the fiscal issues. He didn't say he disagreed with Trump, but where he stands on the issues disagrees with Trump. And then Cruz did the same thing, and we went, they're both running. And the point is, will there be a mini revolution in the Republican Party if they lose one or both?
0: Yeah. Good question. That's what I'm wondering.

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0: Good morning. It is 6 o'clock. Temperatures at 70 degrees with partly cloudy skies in Knoxville. News Talk 98.7 WOKI. I'm Robin Joffe. Now let's go out on the roads for our first check of traffic this morning.
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0: Thank you so much, Sherry. Police are searching for two armed women who are accused of robbing a Knoxville car dealership. The Knoxville Police Department says two masked women entered MG Auto Sales LLC on Clinton Highway on Tuesday. They stole about $5,000 at gunpoint. They did also steal a car. Allegedly stole a car, newer model Ford Explorer. The suspects have not been located, and KPD's Violent Crimes Unit is leading this investigation. The father of missing Hawkins County child Summer Wells is facing new legal trouble. Authorities say that Don Wells was arrested Monday night on a domestic assault charge after deputies responded to a disturbance at a Beach Creek home. Summer Wells disappeared in June of 2021 and remains missing with an active TBI Amber Alert in effect. The investigation into her disappearance is still active. President Trump has been traveling just all over the country campaigning for the Republican Party. He has been telling voters to vote as if he were on the ballot.
4: This final midterm sprint is aimed at boosting Republican turnout, with the president hoping to convey that any short-term economic issues are just that and part of a long-term investment that his administration is making in the country. So while most campaign stops have been focused on GOP Senate and gubernatorial candidates, Montana rally was really to aid specifically Republican House candidate Aaron Flint. And when it comes to the House, a new Fox News poll shows 54% of voters saying that they back the Democratic candidate in their House district versus 45% favoring a GOP candidate. It's a gap that has widened since last month. And on the issues, Democrats are also leading when it comes to foreign policy and inflation in particular.
0: The president will be holding another rally on Friday in Georgia. Knox County voters will decide three proposed amendments to the Tennessee Constitution when they head to the polls. Early voting is underway now in Knox County. That runs through October 29th. Amendment 1 would expand the list of crimes for which a defendant could be denied bail. Amendment 2 would permanently prohibit the state from creating a property tax. And Amendment 3, known as Marcy's Law, would expand constitutional rights for crime victims, including notification and participation in parole proceedings. We have more information at newstalk987.com. We're told it was just another good night in the hospital for Pope Leo. Here's the latest on his health.
5: The Pope's recovery from cancer surgery continues at Rome's Gemelli Hospital. After what the Vatican says was a good night, Pope Leo has eaten breakfast. He's been diagnosed with a common form of lung cancer, adenocarcinoma. The Vatican says the surgery was successful and without complications, but we've not been told the size of the tumour or whether the disease had spread to nearby lymph nodes. Once those test results are released, Pope Leo's prognosis and potential treatment plan will be clearer. Jonathan Savage, Fox News.
0: Now let's get a check of our forecast with WVLT meteorologist Sydney Sullivan.
6: Well, we are kicking off our Thursday much warmer than the last couple of days, and that is coming with a little extra cloud cover and maybe a stray sprinkle here or there, but overall today is trending mainly dry, especially moving into the afternoon hours as we begin to see a bit more sunshine work into the forecast and temperatures climbing well into the 80s. In the WVLT First Alert Weather Center, I'm meteorologist Sydney Sullivan.
0: Currently, we do have partly cloudy skies. It is 70 degrees here in Knoxville. I'm Robin Joffe. 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
15: Hey, good morning! Thank you, Lord, for a great day. My name is Phil Williams. We get to watch the sun come up this morning over Island Point Golf Club in lovely Kodak, Tennessee. Kids, I'm going to be honest with you. I like it. And as you know, I mean, I love the game. And I love Dan. I love all the guys here. And today, doing something very special. It's called Links for Leukemia. Today, quite a bit of money, I hope, will be raised for leukemia. Blood cancer, why, it's something. And unfortunately, I know like 2 or 3 people right now who are under the umbrella of lymphoma or leukemia. I don't understand it all. These cells mutate. Now, Dan Feehan, who is the owner of Island Point, has this mutated mantle cell thing, and there's no cure for it. However, we have been praying hard for that youngin'. And he's been going back and forth like for 2 years and doing this experimental kind of therapy thing. And you know something? He's doing great. Now, he's told me, he said, I'm not going to say that I'm in remission, but he said, I'll tell you this, I feel pretty good and I'm off the, you know, cocktail of meds that he had to take. I just, that must makes me happy. You heard Robin say it was about 70? Yeah, it's warmer this morning. We're at about 67 here at Island Point. Was watching. And it's always fascinating me to watch a golf course wake up. Because you got all the guys, you know, on those gator things, and then running around and flashlights and lights. And here at Island Point, I know, I was telling Jay a minute ago, I know they say lots of craters. Yeah, I mean, I know all about that here. So that's fun. Hey, kids, two more sleeps till Alabama? Whew, two more sleeps till Tennessee and Alabama. My wife said, did you hear that song and Peyton did with Riley Green? I said, yes, we played it. And I said, you know, it's a good thing Peyton doesn't need to sing professionally. He kind of talks, sings. I don't know what he does. And the song is... me. That is my opinion. You know, that sort of thing. I kept thinking maybe there'd be a punchline in it. You know, something that you could laugh out loud. But it is very, very, very loyal to Tennessee and the other guys are loyal to Alabama. But I guess the song got to go, well, at the end of the day, we can be friends. Yes, we can do that. Hey, today's National Grouch Day. That should have been on Monday, shouldn't it? But it's National Grouch Day. Not me, I ain't grouchy. It's going to 87 today with no rain. Tomorrow, 80. Now for high school games tomorrow, there might be a chance of a passing shower. Now, they keep kind of lowering Saturday's high. Saturday, Tennessee, Alabama, a high of 61. So, yeah, if this were Saturday, we would be at least 10 degrees above, you know. It's 70 now. 61 is the high Saturday. 66 on Sunday. Mondays, you get back to work again at 68. Man, that's all right. I like this. I love this weather. I don't just like it. I do. I absolutely love it. Because you actually feel like doing something without being, you know, in a sauna kind of a deal. Later on, the latest from Purdue University and the search for Amelia Earhart's plane. As they've hacked through the jungle and they're doing all of that, you got to think they're close. If they're going to find it, this seems like this would be the time. A container ship registered in Singapore sank Strait of Hormuz yesterday, hit by a projectile caught on fire. Don't know if it's Houthis, you know, but Iran has stepped up attacks on commercial vehicles. And, yeah, they're really ramping up. They said that this week there's been as many this week as the entire last month. Boy, Bank of America had a bad day yesterday. It was never going to be easy, I don't get, to deliver an earnings report. I mean, the day after the bank had been fined $1.2 billion for anti-money laundering lapses. It's the biggest fine ever. By the controller or the comptroller, I guess. So yeah, they're not doing good today. If you bank, it doesn't mean anything really, more than likely to you, but still, just something you might ought to know about as we do our monologue this morning. My goodness, there's a show about looking for love and. And these people who are on this show, they got a lot of these rules and legal things they have to follow. I got a list of those. Somebody released that. Now, President Trump said anybody who releases or leaks to the media should be shot. Okay. That's just like another day, another what? Another one of those. What? He says leakers to the media should be shot. Individuals who leak sensitive defense information should be shot. Call them scum of the earth. Well, yeah, you know, if you just keep your mouth shut, whoever you in the government, you know what? Nobody's going to know unless you tell them. Yeah, this is the end of an era. Do you ever been to Manhattan and you've taken a horse-drawn carriage ride or a hansom cab or whatever they say? They're in the process of retiring all of that. Well, the Brewers win last night over the Dodgers. My goodness, you think about ballparks, okay? And I like ballpark food. Fenway Park serves about 12,000 hot dogs, 2,500 sausages, 2,000 pizza slices at every home game. Wow. And they got a rooftop garden that produces most, well, or a portion of the produce that they serve at the stadium. All right, it is the Phil Show. It's News Talk 98.7. It's Links for Leukemia at Island Point. Later on, chances to qualify for Broadway at the Tennessee and the Deck System from Phoenix Conversions right now. Here's Pete Michaels, traffic.
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6: A bit more sunshine will gradually work on in and overall trending mainly dry with afternoon highs approaching record warmth near 87 degrees. In the WVLT First Alert Weather Center, I'm meteorologist Sydney Sullivan.
0: A Chattanooga woman is facing multiple charges after police say she drove off a cliff with two children in her vehicle, one child suffering serious injuries. The White House is making fraud crackdown a main topic ahead of the midterms. This comes as the investigation on Minnesota Congresswoman Omar continues in connection with her financial disclosures and a roughly $30 million discrepancy. I'm Robin Joffe, News Talk 98.7 WOKI.
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0: Oh, man. Good morning. Thank you, Lord, for a great day. Averages are right at 70 all over East Tennessee. We're at Island Point this morning. Links for Leukemia. I didn't have too far to drive this morning. A little bit shorter commute than normal. And I go by the Eagle Sanctuary. I go out there at that Dumflin Valley. Yeah, and the Eagle Sanctuary thing is over there. That's just very, very cool. And I enjoy that. I just enjoyed the ride this morning. A little fog in some places. As I said, the Brewers, well, they're what? One win now from a World Series trip. It's been like 44 years since the Milwaukee Brewers played in the Fall Classic. But, boy, they look strong. They look really, really strong. This morning, gosh, Links for Leukemia. That'll start at, we're starting at 10. I was looking over the list of sponsors. You know, this is amazing. One of the big title sponsors, Cherry Blossom Lodge. And I love this slogan. It's the piece you're missing. Axel Logistics and Yamaha. Marble City Insurance, Starbucks, Golf Now from NBC, Adidas, Bridgestone, Callaway, Buddy's Barbecue, Earthadelic, George Armour Architect, Land Rover, gosh, Harper, Chick-fil-A. Ooh, we may get Chick-fil-A. There's Weagles, too. There's a whole bunch of them, and there's a reason for that. It's because they believe in this cause. I hate cancer. We all hate cancer. And this is an opportunity to give back today. And, you know, these guys and gals that are playing, they're going to have fun. But I think they know deep down what they're doing is making a difference. It's I Love Lucy Day. It's Breast Health Day. Conflict Resolution Day. Yeah, we got a little conflict at the house. I do good for a while. I do good for a little while. And then I go, yeah, my wife says I really need to find the dishwasher. Chicken Cacciatore Day. Cheese Curd Day. I like cheese curds. Yeah, good little bar snack. I like that. It's Mushroom Day. I mowed over some yesterday. Mm-hmm. Sewing Lovers Day. And a man, you think about guys and you don't think, you think about guys, you know, I don't know, under a hood of a car, truck, or, you know, doing this, that, or the other, but you never think about this man who, his hero, he's got a poster of Bob, the late Bob Mackey, in his home. Ladies and gentlemen, a man who loves to sew, and that is one Wayne the Hitman Hovis. Good morning, sir.
1: Good morning.
0: Do you like to, you'd love to sew, don't you? You like that?
1: Not no, as don't. Much I was, as I used
0: lying.
1: To.
0: I was lying about it. So there it is right there. Yeah, man. I can sew a button on.
1: Okay.
0: I can do things like that. There was a time that I had this old fishing boat, and the seats had kind of split on it.
1: Mm-hmm.
0: And so I took this big hook and this very heavy line, and I sewed those seats up.
1: Ah.
0: Didn't look great, but it didn't look awful. You know,
1: it worked, right?
0: It worked. You didn't see the foam coming through there. And if my wife ever found out about that, oh, don't ever tell her. That's just one of those things. All right, it is tremendous to have you. Wayne, are you looking forward to Saturday?
1: Pretty much. Yeah. I'm looking. I think Tennessee's got a
0: chance.
1: it's going to kind of decide which way they're going to go. But
0: well, for the rest of the season, you think? Yeah, they got. I mean, the schedule's awful. I mean, that schedule's tough. Now, that being said, Wayne Hitman Hovis, are you going to the game, or are you sitting in the box seats at your home recliner?
1: I am sitting in the box seats right here at 107.7.
0: Oh, so you're going to be over at the Big Frog running?
1: I'll be producing.
0: Okay.
1: Yeah.
0: Do you like doing? That's fun, though, isn't it?
1: It is. You guys get
0: food delivered up there.
1: That's nice. Yes, we do.
0: All right. Coming up on a Phil show this morning, Bro Bible ranked the 25 greatest Halloween songs of all time. But it's it's guys doing it, so I like this list a little better, I guess. You know, I like that just a wee bit better. Also, Diddy, sources say Diddy's head injury wasn't him, you know, hitting his head, but it, on the bunk above him. No, they say he got, it was an attack by a Jamaican drug lord.
1: Hmm.
0: The drug lord got upset because news of Diddy's illegal perks behind the bars. That means they cracked down on all the inmates, so that one bad apple, the did, spoiled it for everybody.
1: Yep.
0: Yeah. When Robin Joffe was in a South American prison, kind of the same thing happened, really, to her. You know,
2: I told
0: she was
2: you not
0: getting,
2: to talk about
0: it. She was getting all the, she was getting all these perks and all of that, and, you know, having a big old time. You know, they had delivered her coffee in the morning, and she's like, you know, can you come back after my shower? I want to have that on. Have that on a full stomach. Now, who's ready for Halloween?
2: Not yet. Need to go buy our candy.
1: Not yet.
0: No, it's not time. Although we're a couple of weeks away. McDonald's is releasing Happy Meal Boo Buckets Tuesday.
2: Oh, yay. Those
0: the
2: are
0: boo,
2: cute.
0: The Boo Buckets, inspired by the Disney villains. You could get Scar. I don't even know what that's from. Lion King. Okay. Cruella DeVille. Ursula. Maleficent. And Jafar. So, yeah. Jafar, all of that. Hey, that Little Mermaid movie, you ever seen that?
2: Yes, it's cute.
0: Little Mermaid. Now, the Little Mermaid, there was a scene there, a kissing scene in the, it's called the Kiss the Girl scene in the Little Mermaid. Now, it comes out, that scene was inspired by a real-life award date that co-director Ron Clements went on. He took a lady out for dessert.
2: Huh.
0: Okay, and this little boy kept coming up to the table going, kiss her, kiss her, kiss her.
2: Kiss the girl.
0: Get down. All right, now, guess who wants to compete at an actual race, an actual NASCAR race, because he's going to do Days of Thunder 2. He's got to do something because his latest movie bombed. If you said
2: Mr.
0: Tom Cruise, you would be correct. He wants to compete in an actual race. Now, the NASCAR CEO says, I'm not sure that's going to happen.
2: I'm sure.
0: But he wants it to be as authentic as it can be. You know, I don't know.
1: Let it go.
2: I was going to say litigation, the legalities of that.
1: Yeah, let
2: probably.
1: It go.
0: Oh, yes. No kidding. And I guess he thinks he can do it. I mean, he believes he can do it. He'd probably do it. I don't think he would. Well, I win or place or show or anything like that, but
1: his last movie was good. So,
0: Didn't he? Digger.
2: Did you see it, Wayne?
1: I saw parts of it.
0: Did you?
2: Did you? So
0: did you go
2: you
0: to
2: think?
0: The movies and saw parts of it and walked? Tell me. You walked out.
1: I actually did.
0: Yeah.
1: I'm like, this is.
2: Is there a story to it? Because the trailer looks like there's absolutely no story.
1: Yeah, it's something. You spend 15 minutes watching it, and then you're going, what in the world? I mean, hey, I even went back and said, can I get my money back? But no, they wouldn't let me have it.
0: No kidding. Oh, gosh. See, you're the only person I know who even went to this
2: movie. Yeah, me too.
0: You're the only person I've talked to that went to this movie. Oh, my goodness. And you walked out.
1: I sure did.
0: Well, what about, that's awesome. All right. Has anybody seen Gunner lately?
1: No.
0: Remember Gunner, your cowboy pal over at the Frog?
2: No, I haven't seen him in a while.
0: Well, here we go. The story goes, there's a pretty convincing Alan Jackson lookalike hanging out in downtown Nashville, and fans keep getting fooled.
2: Could be Gunner.
0: I'm going to tell you if anybody looked like him. And this guy, I'm looking at the picture now. I don't think it's Gunner, and I'm going to tell you because Gunner's back kind of humps a little bit.
1: Yeah.
0: And this guy's doesn't, but I don't know. But it just looks like Alan Jackson casually walking.
1: Back during the day, though, Gunner, I mean, they were...
0: Doppelganger.
1: I'm telling you. I mean, it was... You'd see one, and you go, whoa, is that...
0: I know. Yeah. And, of course, here again, Gunner didn't downplay it. He wore the hat and fringy jacket and all of that. Howdy, ma'am. I mean, you know, he would tip his hat and do all of that. My goodness. I want... Well... I hadn't seen Gunnar in a year, so it could be him. Yeah. I don't think it is, but it could be him. All right. Phil Schoes on News Talk 98.7. There's this reality show called Love is Blind. I've never seen it, but it's on Netflix, and it's back for its 11th season. They did this time from Boston. Now, if you can't keep your dating show straight, this is one where everybody's in their own pod, and they get to know each other and date through a wall without seeing each other. And if any two people make a love connection, they get engaged. When I tell you about the rules they have to follow, well, you'll go, really? I'm not sure I would like to do that, but that's coming up on The Phil Show. Stay with us, News Talk 98.7.
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2: Good morning. It is 6:32. Temperatures now at 69 degrees with partly cloudy skies in Knoxville. News Talk 98.7 WOKI. I'm Robin Joffe. Now let's go out on the roads for a check of our traffic. Here is Sherry Bigler.
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2: Sherry, thanks so much. A fire that damaged a North Knoxville church has been ruled arson, and investigators have arrested a suspect. Knoxville fire investigators say that 43-year-old Jeremy Lee Hensley was identified through evidence and security video. He is charged with felony arson and burglary. North Knoxville Baptist Church leaders say that the fire doors help prevent more extensive damage despite heavy smoke damages. They say services will be held Sunday in the church gym. A 19-year-old man is facing felony charges after prosecutors say he planned a mass shooting targeting Indian people at a Chicago-area Hindu temple that was thwarted when his rifle allegedly jammed.
11: Alexandros Paparakis was arrested after a co-worker alerted police to alleged threats in an 8-page manifesto outlining plans for mass murder. Investigators say a search of his apartment uncovered an unregistered AR-style rifle, loaded magazines, hundreds of rounds of ammunition, and Nazi memorabilia. Authorities say the specific intended target has not been confirmed. But there's no ongoing threat to the public. Paparakis remains in custody and is due back in court October 30th. Ted Lindner, Fox News.
2: A Knox County commissioner is seeking a public hearing that could lead to the removal of a member of the Knox County Board of Zoning Appeals. Commissioner Brandon Huckabee filed the request after Robert Moody was cited by Knoxville police for misdemeanor assault following an alleged altercation with a protester outside a political event in downtown Knoxville. County Commission must first vote on whether to hold the hearing. Today marks the 75th anniversary of the debut of one of TV's classic sitcoms.
12: October 15th, 1951, I Love Lucy premiered on CBS, where it became a Monday night must-see. The show made comedian Lucille Ball and her husband Desi Arnaz stars. It spanned 180 episodes during its six seasons, ending in May 1957. I Love Lucy was nominated for 21 Emmy Awards and won five, including Best Sitcom twice, as well as a Best Comedian win for Lucille Ball in 1953.
13: 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I'm your Vitamita Benjamin girl. Are you tired, run down, listless?
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2: Now let's get a check of our forecast with WVLT meteorologist Sydney Sullivan.
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14: A spotty sprinkle or two is certainly possible throughout our Thursday. Today is trending mainly dry. A little bit of morning cloud cover and some patchy fog will make way to a bit more sunshine by the afternoon. This is coming with quite the warm-up as afternoon highs climb well into the 80s, and then we are going to see a drastic drop in the temperatures by the weekend. In the WVLT First Alert Weather Center, I'm meteorologist Sydney Sullivan.
2: Currently partly cloudy skies. It is 69 degrees in Knoxville. I'm Robin Jaffe, back to the Phil Show on News Talk 98.7 WOKI.
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1: From it. All right. It is Links for Leukemia. Ladies and gentlemen, I'm proud to be here. It's a beautiful morning. It is right now, at least, right at 10 degrees warmer than it's going to be all day Saturday. It's going to be, yeah. Now, I'm a shorts guy. I like shorts. Got on the shorts now. 10 o'clock shotgun here because I'm going to go out there and, you know, peck it around. I got some players that are much better than me to be able to do that. But, you know, it's time. And, hey, it's time to see, you know, you got Wayne Hovis. How many pairs of jeans do you think you have?
2: I'd say about 8.
1: Okay. Yeah. And that's probably, I don't know. That may be a little above average. I don't know if I have 8 anymore.
2: Mm-hmm.
1: How many of them fit?
3: That was going to be my thing. How many fit or how many do I own?
2: Yeah.
1: Uh-huh. How many? And have you, like, okay, it's going to cool off. We're going to do this. Because Saturday I plan on cutting wood before the game. Okay? I plan on getting up, you know, having a hearty outdoor breakfast on my Blackstone. And then I'm going to, you know, I'm going to cut some wood. Now, I'm not felling a big oak or anything like that. I'm cutting some limbs, but I'll cut those limbs up for firewood for my outdoor fireplace or anybody else that wants it, really, you know, whether it's Mitch or my daughter or whoever. I have seen them hanging in a closet, saw them this morning, and that thought hit me. I wonder if those fit good.
2: Fit is another.
1: Okay, here, so you got 8 pairs of jeans.
2: Uh-huh.
1: Confidently, how many of them do you believe still fit or fit? Okay.
2: Okay. I rotate 3.
1: That's about, you know what I think most people do.
3: That's
1: great.
3: Yeah.
1: I think that's about right. We may have 8 pair, but we have 3 that fit and we rotate them. That's exactly right. Okay. All right. Other quick hits this morning on the Phil Show. Tesla is scheduled to unveil its long-awaited and long-delayed Roadster tonight. Wonder what that's going to look like. I mean, there's a truck that goes, I don't know where it lives, but it's a Tesla truck. It's one of them door stops going down a road. But it's got orange and white checkerboards. And I mean,
3: I've seen
1: checkerboard.
3: That.
1: Yeah, and I'm kind of like, I can't look at it. I'm like, stop it. No, that's not right. I don't know. All right. Dating is tough. Dating shows. They're all over the place, and people are naked on an island and do this and all of that. There's one on Netflix. This is the 11th season of a show called Love is Blind. I've never seen it.
2: Neither have I.
3: Nor have
1: I.
3: But
1: if you can't keep your dating show straight, listen to this. Everybody's in their own pod, and they get to know each other and date through a wall without seeing each other.
2: Through a wall?
1: Through a wall.
2: Okay.
1: Now, if any two people make a love connection, they get engaged, or that their version of that. And only then do they get to meet face to face. Then they go on vacation together, after which they get married, or they don't.
2: Hmm.
1: Love is blind. So you get it. You haven't even seen the person. Here are some of the rules they have to follow. Cast members don't choose their first pod date. The show starts with speed dating, where you can't see anybody. And then you decide who you want to see again.
2: Hmm.
1: You can't use your phone. Boy, that put a lot of people out right there. No TV, no Wi-Fi.
2: Hmm.
1: Just concentrating on dating and falling in love. Pod date activities must be facilitated by production. Well, I mean, you know, they're going to provide stuff within reason, board games, books, whatever. One couple bonded over their love of Hennessy.
2: Hmm.
1: And on their next date, they each found a bottle in their pod. That could be some drunk pod puppies right there. The marriage proposal, in other words, to get engaged, takes place while you still hadn't seen the person. You only see

0: the person face to face after the question is popped. I got to be honest with you. This is kind of intriguing.
1: Nah.
0: I don't know. Now, engagement rings aren't provided.
1: Mm-hmm.
0: The show pays for them, but you can bring your own. Men can. One guy proposed with his mother's wedding ring or mother's ring during season 2. Couples can't tell their families they're engaged till after the post-pod vacation.
1: See?
0: Post-pod. So, in other words, you've never seen this person. You ask them to marry you, you get engaged, and you go on vacation together.
1: Huh. That's too dangerous, huh?
0: No. Well, would be, wouldn't it?
1: Yeah.
0: That'd be. And when they do a wedding, it has to be 100 guests or under to adhere to the budget. Now, but they do use, Wayne, and you'll love this, a celebrity event stylist.
1: Hmm. Okay.
0: Couples strongly encouraged not to spoil the show. Well, no spit, Sherlock. but there's no legal clause. Hmm. Well, and contestants are also asked not to wear their rings before the season premieres. Cast members are in, listen to this. Cast members are encouraged to attend therapy after the show. I think, yeah, if you're in this show, you may need some therapy.
1: Yeah, buddy.
0: I kind of get that. Dating is scary, and I think they just took it to the next level.
1: Mm-hmm.
0: Coming up, 25 greatest Halloween songs of all time. This is voted on by Bro Bible. If you're a guy, you may be familiar with that. Later on, you'll hear the cue to call, be caller 9, get qualified for the deck system from Phoenix Conversions. Right now here at Island Point, in the left drawer of my truck are my clubs and my shoes. In the right drawer, I've got... Well, I don't need one because they've got coolers here at Island Point. It's the Phil Show. It's News Talk 98.7. Here's Sherry now with Pete Michaels Traffic.
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22: The president of Cornell University addresses angry faculty members about the alleged gang rape of a woman at a frat house. A New Jersey teenager has been charged in connection with vandalism to a Smokey statue at the University of Tennessee campus. 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

0: 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Phil Show on News Talk 98.7. It's fun to see buddies you hadn't seen in a while. Guys who make Island Point run like a clock every day. And one of my brothers just handed me a little Jesus. I like that. And I got him looking at me right now. Hi there. I am Phil Williams. I love you. Nothing you can do about it. Links for leukemia. Great news today. Dan Feehan, the owner here, who's been going to Boston, for the last 2 years. He has an incurable blood cancer, this thing that I don't even know what you, and I can't say it. He can't. He'll talk to us later, I'm sure. But, man, so many strides are being made because people care enough. Well, like Dan, he goes, you know, I got this. What can I do to give back? Well, because people who own golf courses or do something, they put legs on prayers, and they do these things. And I think it's great. Plus, I'm not unhappy at all that I'm going to be teeing off at 10 with my team. Now, we may have to name this team later on. I'm not sure. It's my wife, her friend Ruth, and my buddy Mitch, who's also a miracle. I mean, you know, if you remember, we prayed for him. He was in a coma just a few years ago. I mean, we were playing at his funeral. So all kinds of miracles floating around my life, and I absolutely love it. It's 10 till 7. The temperature is 70 degrees, which is 9 degrees warmer than it will be at kickoff on Saturday. Our high Saturday is 61. And that's, I guess, why I'm thinking about, okay, do these jeans fit? I love what Wayne said. I rotate 3 pair. I think that's with a lot of people. I really do. I rotate 3 pair of them. All right, and of course, Saturday is, it's going to be something, ladies and gentlemen. They caught this idiot from New Jersey who beheaded Smokey. Did you see that? They caught the guy. And I told you they would catch him, not that you didn't know anyway, but yeah, they caught this guy. He's this 19-year-old from New Jersey.
1: Mm-hmm.
0: And I honestly think it's probably good that UT police got him before anybody else knew about it.
1: Yep.
0: I think they'd have whooped that boy's ass, buddy. I mean, right?
1: Yep.
0: I mean, they'd have whomped up on that fella. But there is a substitute statue and all of that, and they're fixing the other one. But, you know, what a putz wagon. Probably anybody who does something like that, you know, gosh, when we were kids, we did stupid stuff. We egged cars, we rolled up people's houses at Halloween.
1: Mm-hmm.
0: But you know what? I think it's a special kind of mean and a special kind of stupid to do something like that that really hurt the heart of a lot of people. No, we don't worship Smokey, but he's, well, hey, man, he's one of the VFLs, baby. You know? And this was before, I think, that anybody had heard that Peyton Manning, Riley Green song. Couldn't have been over that. Sorry. And Vols linebacker coach, William Ng, has been discharged from the hospital. How about that? That is a, you know what, I love finding the good news for you people this morning. Now, Brewers take 3-0 lead over the Dodgers. And they win it last night. I mean, first pitch goes yard. Their bats quite active, and it looks well. Brewers is just pretty strong, pretty strong. Arch Manning. First of all, let me just go ahead and tell you right now, this kid had the weight of the world on his shoulders.
1: Yes,
0: and he lost a game. But, you know, sometimes that might make you better.
1: Mm-hmm.
0: Sometimes that might make you better, but people are saying, you know what, Arch is not as good as some of his kin folk, mm-hmm. we'll say. Some of his kin folk, and well. So, yeah, maybe. That remains to be seen. All right, it is great to have you on the Phil Show. People getting ready, believe it or not, for the cooler weather this weekend. It's going to put you maybe in the spirit of Halloween. A couple of weeks. little girls next door are ready. They are ready. Oh, man. Just fun. Monster Mash, Bobby Boris Pickett, and the Crypt Kickers, the Crypt Kicker 5, voted number one greatest Halloween song of all time. Okay. Hard to argue with that one. Number two, Psycho Killer, Talking Heads. Number three, I Put a Spell on You, Screaming Jay Hawkins. I love that song. Hey, you ever heard CCR, John Fogerty covered it great. Number four, I'm not, you know, this one doesn't belong in the top five. It's Somebody's Watching Me by Rockwell. You know, Berry Gordy's kid, right? I mean, Where Was a London, Warren Zevon, number five. Thriller, Michael Jackson. That should have been in the top five.
1: Yeah.
0: Thriller should have been in the top five. Sympathy for the Devil, Stones at seven. Black Magic Woman, Santana. The original, or the Fleetwood Mac version, maybe two. Dragula by Rob Zombie. Ghost Town from the Specials. Season of the Witch, Donovan. People of Strange Doors, Witchy Woman, Eagles. Helter Skelter, Beatles. Voodoo Child, Jimmy. Feed My Frankenstein, Alice Cooper. Bad Moon Rising, Creedence. Running with the Devil, Van Halen. Wolfman's Brother by Fish. Hadn't heard that. Walk on the Wild Side, Lou Reed. Zombie, Cranberries. Highway to Hell, AC/DC. Time War from Rocky Horror Picture Show. What about Don't Fear the Reaper? What about I Walked with a Zombie? I walk with a... We may play that a little bit later on, just because I like it, and it's the Phil Show. Broncos host the Seahawks tonight. Wayne Hovis, a pro football fan. Do you care?
1: No.
0: All right.
1: Not this one. This is, you know, Seahawks are looking kind of fragile right now.
0: Right. And well, the Broncos, although they're not looking quite top shelf, but, you know, here again. Could be, and I'm, like I said, I'm a fan. I'm a fan. Now, there's a series premiere of a show now on Peacock tonight called Crystal Lake. Isn't that where all that bad stuff happens Friday through all that stuff?
2: Yes,
0: isn't
2: like a, it is.
0: Yeah, isn't that where all that bad stuff happens? So just in time for Halloween, Crystal Lake is going to be on the telly tonight. So there's that. All right. It's tremendous to have you on the Phil Show. It is News Talk 98.7. Listen for a chance to quantify for the deck system from Phoenix Conversion. And listen when I give you the cue to call to answer a question to qualify you for Broadway to Tennessee. 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
10: Good morning. It is 7 o'clock. Temperatures at 69 degrees. Partly cloudy skies in Knoxville. News Talk 98.7 WOKI. I'm Robin Joffe. Now let's go out on the roads for a check of our traffic. Here is Sherry Bigler.
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10: Thanks so much, Sherry. The Knoxville Police Department is asking for help to find a missing Oklahoma man who was working in the Knoxville area as a delivery driver. Investigators say that 27-year-old Dylan Buckley was last in contact with family members on October 7th and was believed to be in the Kingston Pike and Morrell Road area. He was traveling in a black Chevy Colorado with Cherokee Nation tags. Anyone with information is being asked to contact East Tennessee Valley Crime Stoppers. We have his photo at newstalk987.com. A Chattanooga woman is facing multiple charges after police say she drove off a cliff with two children in her vehicle. Investigators say that 30-year-old Chase Clendiston drove past a dead-end street on Stewart Street and over Coffee's Cliff in Chattanooga, falling roughly 20 feet into a rail yard below. One child did suffer serious injuries. Police say that the woman showed signs of intoxication and now faces child neglect, DUI, and vehicular assault charges. Ukraine says that it has resumed attacks on Russian oil refineries after Moscow failed to observe a truce.
12: A drone strike started a fire at a refinery around 180 miles southeast of Moscow. Ukrainian President Volodymyr Zelensky outraged by Russia's continued aerial bombardment despite President Trump's demand for a halt on attacks on energy. President Zelensky also says Ukraine's been denied Western intelligence to help them fend off Russian attacks, claiming limits were placed on US-made Starlink communications terminals. Elon Musk, whose company SpaceX created Starlink, says that decision would have come from the US government. President Trump denies the U.S. stopped sharing intelligence with Ukraine. Jonathan Savage, Fox News.
10: Early voting is now underway in Knox County for Tennessee's gubernatorial election and other state, local, and federal races. Voters can cast ballots through October 29th at any of the 11 early voting locations across the county, including two new sites, one at Payne Avenue Missionary Baptist Church, the other at the Knoxville Expo Center. Election officials say early voting does offer greater flexibility before Election Day on November 3rd. Forget beauty pageants and talent competitions. One of America's most unusual contests is looking for the best-looking water tower in the country.
13: Who knew water towers could be so competitive? Nearly 300 from across the United States and Canada are battling for the title of Tank of the Year. The annual competition is run by Tanemic, which is cement spelled backward. The company makes protective coatings for water tanks. For 20 years, it's celebrated towers that double as colorful hometown landmarks. Some feature elaborate murals, others creative designs. Voting runs through Friday, with the public's favorite announced Monday. Then on October 23rd, the company will reveal its own pick for Tank of the Year. And the grand prize? A starring spot in a water tower calendar. Talk about making a splash. Matt Murphy, Fox News.
10: Let's get a check of our forecast now with WVLT meteorologist Sydney Sullivan.

0: Well, we are kicking off our Thursday much warmer than the last couple of days, and that is coming with a little extra cloud cover and maybe a stray sprinkle here or there, but overall today is trending mainly dry, especially moving into the afternoon hours as we begin to see a bit more sunshine work into the forecast and temperatures climbing well into the 80s. In the WVLT First Alert Weather Center, I'm meteorologist Sydney Sullivan.
1: Currently, we do have partly cloudy skies. It is 69 degrees here in Knoxville. I'm Robin Jaffe, back to the Phil Show on News Talk 98.7 WOKI.
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4: Good morning. Oh, this sunrise over Island Point is going to be spectacular as this awesome facility snaking along the river, the French Broad, and it's always in tremendous shape with the zoysia grass and all of that. I tell you, 10 o'clock this morning is shotgun, and it's not going to be long. It's 7:07 now. Not going to be long. The golfers start arriving daylight. They're going to be on the range. They've got a hat here that I think I have to have. You know, those little, you go to a mixer, you go to a Chamber of Commerce event, you go somewhere, and you put one of those little stickers on that says, hello, I'm, you know, Phil, or hello, I'm Wayne, or I'm whoever. I love this hat. It says, hello. You know, it's a hat, but on the crown of the hat, on the front of it, it says, hello, I'm better on the range. So I think, I like it. I'm going to get it. Anyway, great to have you here. Links for Leukemia. That is why we are here today. Links for Leukemia. And ladies and gentlemen, great. We may actually have some people here to give a testimony about their blood cancer. And if you've known someone, well, like the owner here, Dan Fien, who has blood cancer and is now not having to take the cocktail of cereal bowl of pills, he's pretty happy. He said to me on the phone the other day, he said, quote, I'm not going to say I'm in remission, but pretty proud. And he's committed to raising awareness, and he's been an inspiration to watch him. I mean, all of a sudden you're told, oh, by the way, you have a disease, you have this aggressive cancer, and there's no cure. Oh, thank you. But there's this trial in Massachusetts you can go. And, well, my daughter is, for her Crohn's, is in a trial at Vanderbilt. And I know that, just like Dan, well, she's seeing great results. And it's because of prayers. But this Links for Leukemia, that's putting legs on those prayers and helping folks right here in East Tennessee. Man, all right. More online at islandpointgc.com. Or just gaggle it, or Links for Leukemia. It'll take you there, anywhere. And the sponsors, I may do a deep dive into this presenting sponsor coming up. Ooh, yeah. Anyway, I thought I'd been just about everywhere around here and stayed, you know, had that romantic night or whatever. But we may have a new player here, it looks as we might. All right. My name is Phil Williams. Listen for your chance to call in to qualify for Tennessee or Broadway to Tennessee and the deck system that I have in my truck. Oh, yes. Awesome. 710-67. much warmer right now than it's going to be on Saturday. We're going to about 87 today. Should be great because 87 is going to be like the real temperature, not too bad. That doesn't mean there's a whole lot of humidity, but, you know, these golfers will still have to hydrate. Now, Halloween is coming. We all know that. If you're flying, it amazes me the dumbassity of our world. And that's not just limited to politics or politicians, no. The TSA, I wouldn't have thought you'd have to do this, but I guess they do. I would have thought it would be obvious, but I guess some idiots in a Halloween costume would try to carry real weapons through security. TSA, yeah, you can wear a costume, but it's got to be within reason.
5: Mm-hmm.
4: You know, I just like to see a big Wonder Woman. No, you can wear a costume within reason. Comfortable pajama-like costumes are okay.
5: Mm-hmm.
4: People go, well, are you going to a flight or are you going to Walmart? But the elaborate, intense costumes, you need to pack those away. And if you're wearing anything with metal, if you're trying to, okay, look, if you're covering your face with a mask, it's, to me, I don't, well, it's amazing that you have to tell people this. Even if you're wearing just full face makeup, you'd have to wash it off before you go through security, probably. Yeah, anything that looks like an explosive, prop knives. You know, a lot of these people are into this cosplay and all of that. I mean, the prop knives, the swords, the lightsabers, brooms, pitchforks, guns. No, you can't do that. Now, you probably check it. You can probably check it, but... But there's adult, functioning adult human beings out there who breed and vote, and we've got to stop it. But they're the people that this is written for. In 2026, you have to say, no, you can't do that. Yeah. Now, you know, here again, can't you just check that? And here again, if you've got liquid makeup, you got to check that if it's a certain size. Now, candy you can allow. That's good. Ooh, I like mm-hmm. that. Yeah. Now, I mean, you can't take, like, a Glad trash bag, you know, the kitchen bag size in there. Pumpkins, believe it or not, even carved jack-o'-lanterns are allowed in carry-on bags. Who flies with a pumpkin? Are you going somewhere they don't have pumpkins? Can you not just get a ceramic one when you get there?
5: You might be proud of it. Maybe you did it and you said, oh, I'm going to take this too on vacation. So you might be just proud of it.
4: Well, Wayne Hovis. Hey. I'm sorry. And maybe you're right. Now, do you carve a pumpkin? Do you have a little pumpkin carving party
5: there? I have not. But now my wife, she starts the day after Halloween getting ready for next Halloween.
4: Really?
5: She loves it. She loves dressing up. She was Glinda the Good Witch.
4: Right.
5: Last year, I think.
4: Now this year, you know what? Yeah.
5: This year, she is the, she's just a witch with this, she's just.
4: Producer Mark Tape. Yeah, she's just a witch. There you go. Yeah,
5: this one's not
4: just a witch.
5: Glinda. Yeah, she's just a regular witch with the.
4: Just a witch.
5: Yeah. But she starts the day after Halloween.
4: My wife dressed up as a witch.
5: Mm-hmm.
4: And she had this blood in these little vials. Now, it wasn't blood. It was like colored water with sugar.
5: Uh-huh.
4: Every kid wanted some of that. You want some blood? Sure. I mean, it doesn't matter. I don't care if they're dressed as Moses. Whoa, boy, let me have some of that blood, you know? Here you go, Mo. And, and all of that. Now, we used to have little family pumpkin carvings, and then we would roast the seeds. And she'll still do that. And she's very good at it. Me, I always carve a Tennessee Power tea and go, I'm done. That's what I do. Okay, there's a jack-o'-lantern, there's a pumpkin. I carve a Power tea in it, and I go, all right, I'm done. It's great to have you on the Phil Show on News Talk 98.7. Later on, we're going to talk to Dan Feehan here and to make sure he's brought us some Chick-fil-A or coffee or something, you know. Of course, they trust us here in the Pro Shop. We were here long before anybody was here. I should have stole one of those Snickers over there. Here now with Pete Michaels, traffic is Sherry Bigler.
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0: A bit more sunshine will gradually work on and an overall trending mainly dry with afternoon highs approaching record warmth near 87 degrees. In the WVLT First Alert Weather Center, I'm meteorologist Sydney Sullivan.
1: A Knox County commissioner is seeking a public hearing that could lead to the removal of a member of the Knox County Board of Zoning Appeals. A new Fox poll shows that the cost of living is the top economic issue for voters, 59% saying it's the primary concern ahead of the upcoming midterms. I'm Robin Joffe, News Talk 98.7, WOKI.

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0: Bro Bible put out a list of the best Halloween songs. There were some they left off. There were some they left off, and this is why. I don't know why. I have always... I like Rocky Erickson anyway. And R-O-K-Y. But this... I don't know why. And he's done a few things. I mean, very just... And if you look at him, he looks kind of like a zombie. If you don't know, he was with the co-founder at 13th Floor Elevators.
1: Are there any more lyrics to the song?
0: Oh, no. No, this is it.
1: This is it. Okay.
0: The basically, what I understand, he was recording in London or whatever, and he saw Warren Zevon, and they had dinner and then walked back to the studio, and he did this. With oh, there's some background. He walked with it. What do you think of that, Wayne Hovis?
1: Put it like this. I could sing this. This could, I could make it a hit.
0: It's a hook. It's just all hook.
1: That's it.
0: Right? And that's what Peyton Manning and Riley Green left out. A hook of the song they did together. I mean, what about that? We beat Alabama. Yeah, there you go. We beat Alabama. There's a crescendo. Da, da, da, da. Oh, man. As you know, ladies and gentlemen, I'm very, very deep. But now I always thought this was a great tune. All right, great to have you on the Phil Show. I love you. Not a thing you can do about it. Links for leukemia. We're gonna get the owner on coming up here at Island Point. Yeah, who looks good. I mean, he's looking good. We're going to do that. It is great to have you. We got stupid news coming up, a chance to quantify for the decked truck system and qualify for the season tickets to Broadway to Tennessee. And every time I bring it up, my wife will just stop what she's doing and listen. Or if I'm talking to somebody, but she'll just stop and like, huh, okay. Or she'll give me that little, huh. She asked me, she goes, are y'all all giving that away, all the stations, or just news talk? I said, oh, no, it's just news talk. Huh. I said, oh, yeah, it's great stuff. I mean, it's Death Becomes Her and Mama Mia and the Jersey Boys and, you know, all this stuff. And she'll, you know what that is, don't you?
1: Yeah. Oh, yeah.
0: We got an anniversary coming up. Maybe I'll get for her for that and just, like, you know. And she'll open up and go, huh. Ladies and gentlemen, I love you. Nothing you can do about it. Tennessee, Alabama, it's hard not to focus on that a bit. So this 19-year-old is visiting people on campus from New Jersey.
1: Hmm.
0: Smokey statue, Smokey 1, outside Gate 21 Plaza. He decapitated it.
1: Did he ever say why?
0: No. He's from Jersey.
1: Yeah, but
0: he's not like from any other SC or anything like that.
1: Mm-hmm.
0: And then he's visiting here.
1: Yeah, I would like to know why.
0: I would too. Oh gosh, yeah, so would I. We're talking since 1950s. Smokey has been the mascot, and the original was 54. He lived, he was Smokey from 53, 54, 58, all that. And, you know, I don't know how, and I don't think they have said how he did it.
1: Hmm.
0: I mean, you couldn't do that just by kicking it.
1: No.
0: I don't know. University of Tennessee working with the original manufacturer. They're making a replacement, and it'll go back. There is a replacement that I think is there now, but they're using a substitute or whatever. And I said this before. If I am Josh Heupel, here's what I do. I get this kid's picture. Okay, get his picture. Bring in the decapitated Smokey. And I get this kid's picture, and during the final practice, I'm like, you know, here's what I want you to – everybody you hit offensive line, you want to, that, you're blocking this guy. Defense, you're going through this guy. You know, you're going through Jersey, whatever the kid's name is. Yeah. You're good. And, you know, Wayne, that's a great question. Why? I don't know. What I mean, I don't know.
1: Yeah.
0: And as far as I know, he never gave a reason. To my knowledge, now somebody may know something different. And there's several other statues of Smokey around.
1: Yeah, but that's still, why? You know, why would you do something like that? That's a warped mentality right there. I mean, that's kind of out there.
0: Well, yeah. It's, I put it this way. I would not want that boy dating my dog. I mean, if he knocks a head off a dog statue, he ain't allowed in my house. He can't come and eat my greens. You know? No. I don't know. All right. Great to have you on the Phil Show on News Talk 98.7. Wayne, you and your wife ever pole dance together?
1: No, not together.
0: Ooh, hang on. Forget dinner and movie. I've got something for you. Okay. Leading stupid dudes, it's the new trend. Hang on.
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0: Good morning. It is 7:33. Temperatures now at 70 degrees with partly cloudy skies in Knoxville. 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I'm Robin Joffe. Now let's go out on the roads for a check of our traffic. Here is Sherry Bigler.
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0: Thanks so much, Sherry. The Knox County Sheriff's Office has arrested a woman following a multi-count indictment that involved allegations of child sexual abuse. Investigators say that 33-year-old Desiree Davis was taken into custody after a cyber tip led deputies to an open investigation. Authorities say that evidence was collected, including electronic devices, which were seized. Children were removed from the home and placed in a safe environment. The president of Cornell University is addressing angry faculty members about the alleged gang rape of a woman at a frat house.
4: In that meeting on Wednesday, Cornell President Michael Kotlikoff admitted there were missteps in his handling of the woman's report that she was gang raped at a fraternity house in 2024. He's asking for more time to implement reforms and push for cultural changes at the university. This is faculty's debating a no-confidence resolution in his administration. A woman identified as Jane Doe is suing Cornell, alleging the university mishandled her complaint. A no-confidence vote by the faculty, though, would be a largely symbolic one, as only the university's trustees could decide how the university is run and who leads it. Sue Guzman, Fox News.
0: AAA is reminding Tennessee drivers to slow down and move over for stopped vehicles ahead of National Slow Down Move Over Day on October 17th. A new survey found that 36% of drivers nationwide fail to move over or reduce speed when passing a roadside vehicle, despite most saying they do. AAA says more than 2,100 people were struck and killed while working or stranded along roadways between 2019 and 2023. Drivers are urged to move over, slow down, and stay alert around flashing lights. The city of Knoxville is taking a new approach to fighting kudzu. That is the invasive vine that has overtaken several East Tennessee properties. City officials say herbicides are proving more effective than the goats previously used to control the fast-growing plant. One of the most visible projects is at the former Jungle Arby's on Chapman Highway. They say that's where most of the kudzu has already been killed as part of this multi-year eradication plan. Dollywood is unveiling a big lineup for its 2027 season. The Pigeon Forge theme park says a new Dreammaker character, expanded Boo Bash events, and a new Mrs. Claus cookie experience are among next year's additions. The 2027 season opens March 11th with season pass renewals underway now and new passes going on sale November 2nd. We have more information at newstalk987.com. Let's get a check of our forecast now with WVLT meteorologist Sydney Sullivan.
5: A spotty sprinkle or two is certainly possible throughout our Thursday. Today is trending mainly dry. A little bit of morning cloud cover and some patchy fog will make way to a bit more sunshine by the afternoon. This is coming with quite the warm-up as afternoon highs climb well into the 80s, and then we are going to see a drastic drop in the temperatures by the weekend. In the WVLT First Alert Weather Center, I'm meteorologist Sydney Sullivan.
0: Currently partly cloudy skies, 70 degrees in Knoxville. I'm Robin Joffe, back to the Phil Show on News Talk 98.7 WOKI.
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1: He now is, for the time being, free of the cereal bowl full of medications. And he's out here, and people, hey, Dan, can I, you know, I strap? He's out there just being the general, being the field general here at Island Point. I can see from my vantage point here in the 19th hole, I can see the driving range. And they've got these yellow balls, the range balls, and they're all it looks so cool. They got them all stacked in a pyramid, ready for the golfers to pray, you know, to hit range balls come with it, I'm sure. So you go out there and hit the range before you tee it up. And I was telling Jay or somebody, I said, look, there's range balls out there. That looks cool. Yeah, I may keep one of those just to throw it at Lane Kiffin sometime. No, I'm sorry. I've got mustard already. Kids, it is the Phil Show. We got to get through the third Saturday in October first. We've got to get through the third Saturday in October, and I don't know. It just seems a little quiet on the hill. Other than this kid decapitating the smoker statue. Wayne Hovis, when you and your wife go on a date, I hope you still date your wife.
2: Yes. That moved, Tom Cruise movie was Date Night.
1: Oh, dude, y'all went to see that together and walked out together. That's togetherness. That's what that is. You went to see. You're the only person, like I said, I know that even heard they even went to the movie.
2: I'm telling you.
1: And you couldn't sit through the whole thing.
2: Well, she's been complaining. We never go to the movies or have a date
1: right.
2: night.
1: Oh, I've
2: and
1: heard
2: I said,
1: that.
2: Yeah. Let's go. We went to the movie, and that happened to be it. And
1: boy, howdy. Yeah, my wife still holds it up to me that one of the first movies we saw together, Lord ever, was that Ricky Talladega Night. She went, "Oh boy, you know how to treat a girl." But have you ever pole danced with your wife?
2: No, not with her.
1: Well, let's do stupid news. Maybe you'll change your mind here. Oh, they're dum dum dum dum dum dum dum. Yeah. I'm trying to be, you know, better at spending time. With what's her name, you know, just you know, being in the same room for dinner, watching them. I mean, sometimes, you know, life gets in the way, right?
2: That's it.
1: But now, a growing number of couples are embracing pole dancing as a way to stay active and spend quality time together. You heard that right. The new trend has couples learning spins, lifts, and routines side by side. One couple from California, Los Angeles, of course, they did a pole dance routine at their wedding instead of the traditional first dance. Only in California. They say the quote unquote, well, they're calling this a sport. This quote-unquote sport, they said, has brought them closer and has helped build trust and communication. One guy called it, it's a metaphor for marriage. Honey, I got us a pole. I mean, my wife would say, you know what? At least it's not a tool. It's not a boat. It's not a golf club. No, I got us a pole. We're going to pole dance. But they say it improves your flexibility, mobility, coordination, and confidence. You know, I brought home a pole. Hey, could you not have brought home a jigsaw puzzle or something, you know? That sort of thing. People complain about inconsistent service on delivery apps. Do you have a lot of food delivered?
2: Not food. We have a lot of stuff delivered.
1: Well, I mean, Amazon, yeah, we're that. But, yeah. But I'm talking about food. You know, Landa does it a lot. We don't. In Dandridge, there's just not a lot, I don't think. In-N-Out doesn't offer delivery. They don't even partner with these DoorDash, Grubhub, Uber. They don't do that. So there's a black market on social media for, I'm not making this up, for quote-unquote burger brokers.
2: Okay.
1: In California, people are hiring just random people from Facebook Marketplace to go get them in and out and bring it to them. And they have to pay up front on a Cash App. Rates are all over the place. Some people paying $50 to have people deliver an In-N-Out burger for them. Well, and here again, as we know by have spoken to the FBI. By the way, I'm badge 17 now.
2: Okay.
1: FBI.

0: Anyway, at the alumni. But it's risky because you guys take them at their word. You could be scammed. Black market burger brokers.
1: Yeah, not just scammed. You could be poisoned.
0: Oh, yeah. Oh, gosh, yes. Oh, my soul. Thanks, serial killer, bringing you a burger. Oh, my gosh. Now, we've heard of protein maxing and this maxing and that and all that other stuff. Have you heard of hair banking? Yesterday was Be Bald and Be Free Day. And I clicked on this thing and found it. You know, a lot of people embrace their baldness. I wouldn't look good bald. Hal does. You, good.
1: Okay.
0: But people, Jay looks good. See, my head, it looks like a, back of my head looks like a pack of hot dogs. if I get it, if I shave it too close back here, I mean, it just kind of wads up. There is a new experimental treatment called hair banking. Help fight future baldness by collecting the hair you have now and cloning it. Hair follicles may be 100, 120, or taken from a patient, stored through cryo preservation. That means you freeze them. And it freezes time on the stem cells in the hair. So it's kind of like, you know what it's like? It's like sperm banking or, you know, like people try, they freeze their embryo, all that. That's what this is like. Cells are then multiplied in the hair cloning process. And if it's successful, they're ready to be injected back in the scalp where the patient wants them. Now, there's a few roadblocks. You know, cloning has not been approved by the FDA, and it's only kind of effective. Although, you know, we remember Dolly the sheep. As they say, it works better at the top of the head than around the hairline. Oh, by the way, too, it's not available widely yet, not in Knoxville, I don't think. $5,000 to $20,000. But far less invasive than a surgical procedure. If you're interested, New York Post is where I got this. And they got more. You know, I've often said, as I've gotten older, you know, you never waste a good box. But I don't think I would steal one. I got a story out in an idiot of the day coming up on the Phil Show on Newstalk 98.7. Sherry now with Pete Michaels Traffic.
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4: A bit more sunshine will gradually work on in an overall trending mainly dry with afternoon highs approaching record warmth near 87 degrees. In the WVLT First Alert Weather Center, I'm meteorologist Sydney Sullivan.
5: Don Wells, the father of missing Hawkins County girl Summer Wells, is facing new legal trouble after being arrested on a domestic assault charge. There's a Starlink dispute emerging as Ukraine is alleging pressure campaign on that country. I'm Robin Joffe, Newstalk 98.7 WOKI.
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0: Yeah. Incredible sunrise and absolutely breathtakingly beautiful. Excuse me. Here at Island Point Golf Course, kind of in Kodak. You know, it encompasses the summit of Sevier County, a little bit of Knox, and what's in Kodak? Along the French Broad River. It's absolutely beautiful. And things are beginning to hop here. But it's folks carrying, you know, food back and forth or goodie bags or the shoe bags and all of that. Here, getting ready for the 10 o'clock shotgun. That's just 2 hours. Links for Leukemia. And I was just looking over a lot of these sponsors. They are marvelous. And we're going to talk to Dan Feehan just after 8. Okay? For LLS. Without big sponsors, you can't do these things. Without that, you cannot do what you want to do. But when people step forward, you just go, oh, my gosh, thank you. And that's about all you can say is thank you, and they're doing it. All right, some of the players getting in here. The title sponsor is Cherry Blossom Lodge. I ain't never been there, but now, after I've done a little bit of a deep dive into Cherry Blossom Lodge, I want to go take her. Yeah, sure. It's in Townsend. The peaceful side of the Smokies, and they're one of the big sponsors. It's great for couples, families, anybody, and it is something. All right, now, and it's pretty close to the visitor center there, which is a fun place to go. Ladies and gentlemen, an idiot of the day now on the Phil Show. They're among us. They breathe. They vote. And I've always said I love a good box. You know, it's as you get older. Something comes from Amazon or you whatever, and there's a box. And it's a good box. You don't want to throw the box away. They catch this burglar on camera smashing through the window of his tech company in Arizona, carrying armfuls of Mac Minis out. Macintosh.
1: Mm-hmm.
0: Well, that's what he thought he was doing. In reality, all the boxes are empty. Now, yeah, they're small computers. But even if you're in a rush, you'd think, isn't this a little light? So this guy, and he's been mocked by the employees of this place. He said he just stole empty boxes. The computers were right there in front of him, but he stole the boxes instead. Really low IQ. Police are looking for the guy, offering a $1,500 reward to help track him down. By the way, those mini Macs are worth about $2,000, but the boxes, well, I guess depending on who you are, either zero or priceless, right? Yeah, I mean, like I said, I've always loved a good box, but once again, we really need somehow just birth control in the water for some people.
1: Yep.
0: Wingstop. I like wings. They partnered with Sour Patch Kids, launching a Sour Patch Kids Wicked Punch limited time. Yeah, there's some nonsense for you. I mean, it's close to Halloween. Let's get some really hot wings and some Sour Patch Wicked Kids Wicked Punch. Yuck. Well, I mean, yuck. I'm not, you know.
1: Yeah, but they, you know, stuff like that, they wouldn't come out with this. Somebody didn't like it. Somewhere in the world,
0: they liked that. Well, no, wait a minute. Yeah, it's Sour Patch. Follow the money.
1: Mm-hmm.
0: Sour Patch Kids. Yeah, well, I don't know. I'm not into the sour things. You know, a lot of my oldest daughter likes a sour beer. I can't I'm sorry. I mean, and you may love it. I can't stand it. I don't want no chocolate beer. I don't want no coffee beer. I just want a cold beer. I don't want all that. You know, it's just like people go to Starbucks and they order. I mean, it's just, you know, it's like, gosh, are you going to recite the Constitution here? And all of what you just have some coffee. And I'm a simple person, ladies and gentlemen. I love you. Nothing you can do about it. When we come back, going to talk a little bit more about Links for Leukemia and this beautiful day at Island Point Golf Links. Stay with the Phil Show on News Talk 98.7. And next hour, somebody's going to qualify for some great prizes. Hang on.
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1: Good morning. It is 8 o'clock. Temperatures at 70 degrees with partly cloudy skies in Knoxville. News Talk 98.7 WOKI. I'm Robin Jaffe. Now let's go out on the roads for a check of our traffic. 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
1: Thanks, Sherry. Knoxville police say a missing woman has been found safe. Police say 33-year-old Nicolette Bowman was reported missing from her home on Tuesday, and she was found safe yesterday. Costa Rican authorities are searching for a woman after an American citizen has been found dead.
5: The woman is suspected of homicide following the death of the 74-year-old man, identified as a retired American businessman who was living in a coastal town. He was found dead last month at a condominium in a popular tourist area. The woman was allegedly seen leaving the condo without him. A security video shows the woman walking down the street with another woman. The Judicial Investigation Agency in Costa Rica, which is the country's equivalent of the FBI, is heading the investigation. Chris DeMeo, Fox News.
1: Knox County voters will decide three proposed amendments to the Tennessee Constitution when they head to the polls. Amendment 1 would expand the list of crimes for which a defendant could be denied bail. Amendment 2 would permanently prohibit the state from creating a property tax. Amendment 3, which is known as Marcy's Law, would expand constitutional rights for crime victims, including notification and participation in parole proceedings. We do have more information at newstalk987.com. The Tennessee Wildlife Resources Agency says a recent bat blitz survey in Upper Cumberland found two federally endangered bat species and another proposed for endangered status. Biologists studied more than 300 bats in Fentress County and surrounding areas, collecting data that will help guide conservation efforts. Wildlife officials say that bat populations continue to face threats from disease and habitat loss. The first commercial video game was sold today 55 years ago, and if you're an aficionado, you know some of the names, but your guess would probably be wrong.
6: In 1971, Nolan Bushnell, the founder of Atari and Chuck E. Cheese, and Ted Dabney had a previous video game business and debuted the first commercially sold video game. And no, it wasn't their most famous game, Pong. It was Computer Space. Space combat game you play as a rocket in a missile battle with flying saucers. It wasn't a cartridge-based home console, but a full-size coin-operated arcade machine. Instead of traditional wooden box covered in painted art, it was housed in a sleek, curving fiberglass cabinet designed to look straight out of the future. Eamon Dignam, Fox News.
1: Let's get a check of our forecast now with WVLT meteorologist Sydney Sullivan.
7: Well, we are kicking off our Thursday much warmer than the last couple of days, and that is coming with a little extra cloud cover and maybe a stray sprinkle here or there, but overall today is trending mainly dry, especially moving into the afternoon hours as we begin to see a bit more sunshine work into the forecast and temperatures climbing well into the 80s. In the WVLT First Alert Weather Center, I'm meteorologist Sydney Sullivan.
1: Currently we have partly cloudy skies, 70 degrees in Knoxville. I'm Robin Jaffe, back to the Phil Show on News Talk 98.7 WOKI.
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0: hottest sunrise. Thank you for people who show up and help out folks with these blood cancers. And, you know, the money gets funneled to people who need it. As before, I was looking at the driving range. We'll be hitting balls. They're all stacked up pyramid style. Still one to, you know, throw at LSU coach. I shouldn't have said that. I'm a bad person. Dan Feehan has an unpronounceable aggressive cancer, which is there is no cure. He's the owner of Island Point. And you're looking good. Well, how you feel?
1: You know, this is day 10 of not being on medication.
0: Not the cereal bowl of drugs?
1: I'll tell you. And my joints feel amazing. And so I have really, I do have some joint pain, but that was one of the biggest side effects for me.
0: From the medication?
1: From the medication.
0: That wasn't the symptoms.
1: Correct.
0: That's a side effect.
1: Well, and for me, though, it was a symptom for me.
0: Okay.
1: Is that better?
0: Yeah, it's better.
1: And so it's always been a worry for me. Boy, I've through this whole treatment period, I've had joint pain. Is the cancer still here? So, but they assured me it's all medicinally related, and that's, I'll tell you, I've been off it for a week, and it really is a remarkable difference.
0: It's been a good week, hasn't it?
1: It has. An exhausting week.
0: Well, getting ready for this.
1: Yeah.
0: Last year, how much money was raised last year?
1: So we were just over the $100,000 mark.
0: That's
1: literally
0: incredible.
1: Just over it.
0: And I think we're going to bust that this year.
1: I hope so.
0: You can't do something like this, and you decided you're very committed to giving back. Yeah. I respect that. And I've watched your journey, and I love you, man. You have been an inspiration. You've done this journey has been, what, at least 2 years, hasn't it?
1: Yeah, it's been a little over 2 years. So
0: going back and forth to Boston and all that. Mm-hmm. You do that. You put something like this together. It's a lot of work.
1: Mm-hmm.
0: You got a great staff.
1: Amazing. They are. You've heard me say this on your show before. I'd be really nowhere without this wonderful group of people.
0: But you're still playing amazing. General. They're not going to go, Dan, should we do Dan?
1: Yeah.
0: You're still you know, the commanding officer.
1: Yeah.
0: Sponsors. Okay. Oh, my gosh.
1: You know, I've been very fortunate. So JP and his wife, Meredith, who JP is a wealth advisor over at Heartland, their company, him and his wife have a company, and Cherry Blossom Lodge.
0: Listen.
1: And they've just done, and it's a beautiful, beautiful property. If you've never, Townsend's a beautiful area.
0: Yes, the peaceful side of the Smokies.
1: And you can walk to all of that from their place.
0: Right, they're
1: and
0: close to the Lamar or the History Center.
1: Yeah.
0: All of that stuff. But one of the things that I did a little bit of a deep dive. You can walk into the little river. You can walk out of your condo there or your whatever lodge or whatever, and you just walk in to the river.
1: Yeah. I've taken my dog there plenty of times before all of his construction was done, and it's a great little watering hole because it's shallow everywhere else, but right where they are, you can jump right in and swim. It's a deep, deep spot.
0: And you got to think, too, you know, you can go upstream. Yeah, I'd go upstream or downstream and throw a little fly out there. And you talk about peaceful. The Cherry Blossom Lodge, you would not they have a barn dominium there.
1: So he has constructed the house itself, I think, sleeps 14. Then he's got a barn dominium. Then he's got the spot on the river. Honestly, I can't keep up, but when you get to their website, and the pictures are beautiful. It is an absolutely beautiful property.
0: You know, we talk about families and spending time with families and how do your family or your kids spell love is T-I-M-E.
1: Yeah.
0: If you've got walk-in access to the river and you've got all this stuff, Cade's Cove is down the road. If you really want to get into it, you could go back over to the Forge and go to Dolly's place. You know, she's got a lodge or a park over there. Dolly, did you know that?
1: A little one or a big one?
0: It's kind of big. Britney Spears said she'd never heard of it. She says, this is adorable.
1: I keep calling the Dolly Parton Children's Hospital Dolly Parton, you know, the amusement park. And I just got to get my brain to because for so long here, it's been that. And now we rebranded the hospital. So
0: now, what an opportunity. And I talk about this a lot. And the amounts of money somebody paid $14 million for a lightsaber in Star Wars.
1: Okay.
0: $14 million. Now,
1: yeah,
0: not my cup of tea. Their money. But I keep coming back to this. Be more like Dolly. Dolly took her money and she, you know, she invested in the community. And you're doing that here through the blood cancer centers and the LLS and all of that stuff. I mean, you're involved in Light the Night and all this. Did you ever have your have we had our night tournament yet?
1: So here, yes. So we did one this year. Mm-hmm. Tyler, who you know.
0: Oh, yes. Yeah.
1: About everything here.
0: Well, let me tell, Tyler. I mean, this pro shop looks great.
1: He was going to kill me. I wanted to do two. And when you do two, you raise more money because your cost goes into the first one. But we actually generated from the first event we did this past summer, which was to benefit Dolly Parton's Children's Hospital. Mm-hmm. We generated about $2,400. So Links for Leukemia threw in the other $26. So we're going to present Dolly Parton's Children's Hospital this morning with a $5,000 check.
0: Excellent.
1: So, yeah, we're very excited. So we want to – Links for Leukemia is going to expand a little bit next year and not just to be the golf tournament but to do some other things where we can – be more present throughout the year, raising awareness, and doing fun things. When we airify, one of the things we want to do is let people out here to walk and do a walk-a-thon out here during airification.
0: Doing airification.
1: It's a park. Yeah. I mean, it's great. You can go over the bridges. You can enjoy it. So,
0: I was watching, you know, some of your staff go out this morning before daylight, and it's fun to watch a golf course wake up.
1: Mm-hmm.
0: And whether they're on a gator with lights or some of the guys who went out on the carts without lights,
1: right?
0: I'm imagining – they see some creatures.
1: They see everything.
0: They see a lot of stuff.
1: And the other morning, they saw the SpaceX rocket.
0: Oh, gosh, yes.
1: So
0: beautiful.
1: That's right outside the maintenance building.
0: Yeah, and it looks like that jellyfish they're talking about. People were calling us. Oh, what a beautiful picture.
1: Yeah.
0: Yeah, that needs to be, that you could frame
1: that. That was this morning.
0: That's this morning's sunrise.
1: Yeah.
0: Taken from where just downstairs?
1: No, that looks like it's somewhere on the course.
0: Oh, okay.
1: They're putting the new pins out for the tournament. Yeah,
0: and one of the guys said they're in pretty hard plushes.
1: Yeah, I'm sure they are. And and we'll see. It's the guys have done such a great job, and inside and out, and I can't be more thankful, and everybody and yourself here included. And, you know, we talked about Cherry Blossom Lodge. I really, truly, without Kurt Weigel and his wife, Michelle, the things that people have done to help us continue to make this happen, I'm just so thankful.
0: When you were diagnosed.
1: Yeah.
0: And they said, okay, here's the deal. You've got a blood cancer that has no cure.
1: Mm-hmm.
0: Do you remember what you thought at that moment?
1: Yes.
0: Did you ever have a pity party?
1: No, so that's how I was going to answer this. I've had a couple people ask me, you know, how many times have you gotten angry, you know, through your diagnosis? Yeah. And really, the one time that stands out to me was April 15th, my birthday. I woke up in the middle of the night, and I was just angry. No idea. It never happened to me before. That was it. And I think it was just a realization of, okay, this is what I'm doing. I have no idea. I woke up at 2 a.m., which happens a lot anyways, but I happen to wake up.
0: Right.
1: And that was it. I really have not allowed myself to slip down that hole. I think and truly believe things happen for a reason in your life.
0: Right.
1: And some challenges are ones you never thought you'd have to face. But
0: God's not done with you by any stretch.
1: Perspective is a powerful tool.
0: Yes.
1: And I would wish that for anybody, and not this, but somehow in life you get a shift in your perspective because it really, really is empowering.
0: You woke up today, and I don't know that you were thinking about, okay, I've got this, but I feel good. I don't know what your normal is, but this is a pretty good day.
1: To your question, though, this place here,
0: yes,
1: keeping a routine,
0: therapy,
1: it is. I can remember sitting here during the remodel, it with tears in my eyes, and just remembering this is what I needed. This is, you know, it was my routine. I'm trying to stick to it. It's, you know, and being home and all those things. It just don't break the routine. Kind of keep it. But this place has been very special to me. And you know, it's a I'm just glad we're able to do this today, just like we did last year.
0: Dan Feehan, you know I love you, but you were think about it. You were like the contractor of all this. You just kind of okay. I want to do this here. I want to do this new cart barn. I want to do this. Like I said, the pro shop looks great. I love some of these things that you got in here. That hat that said, you know, hello, I'm better on. You know what? There's a fun element and there's a vibe here.
1: Yeah.
0: That says you're welcome to be here. That everybody's welcome. You don't get any kind of, exclusivity. But you get like these folks are family, and your staff is a huge part of that.
1: Yeah.
0: And you're to be congratulated for Links for Leukemia and other things. And I'm sure you have things to do, but at 10 o'clock, I got to go fill out stuff and stuff, don't I? I got you. My people are coming.
1: We'll bring them to you.
0: Well, thank you. That's fine. Yeah. Whatever. But
1: I want to see you write them with your left hand.
0: You want to see me write a check? That's not going to happen.
1: Leave the check blank. I'll fill that out.
0: You know, sometimes, I'm going, well, I don't have this grip strength. I don't have that. I can't play guitar. I can't, do this. And there's times I've had pity parties, so I admire you for not doing it, because you could have. I mean, you could have gone down in that.
1: It's not to say you don't have your moments.
0: Sure.
1: I mean, you'll drive down the road and you become a waterfall, but
0: okay. I got you.
1: It is, they're quick and you move on. And I say that because there are people listening to your show that deal with this or family members and you let them happen and you move on.
0: Are some of those waterfalls happy?
1: Thankful. Absolutely.
0: That's what I mean. Okay.
1: Yeah, 100%. It happened to me on the airplane ride back on October the 3rd when I heard the news they were going to let me take a break on the holiday from the medicine. I was just sitting there on the plane. I could feel myself crying because every time I've been on this plane for the last 2 years, that's what I've dealt with is going for treatment. Yeah. And I'm flying home and not knowing that I'm off my medicine. It was great.
0: That's awesome. So, I'd have had a scotch, but still. All right, very good. All right. We're getting ready to tee it off here in a couple of hours. When we come back, a chance for you to qualify for the decked truck system. Have you got one?
1: I need to see yours. No, I told you. I texted you the day you were doing that. They're amazing.
0: Oh, my soul.
1: Yeah, they're amazing.
0: You need to get to know the guys over at Phoenix Conversions.
1: Yeah.
0: And they'll set you up, and you can customize it any way you want.
1: Yeah.
0: And you got a pretty truck.
1: There's some guys from 58 Foundations here today, and they have them in their trucks.
0: Do they?
1: And they're amazing. That's how I got onto them. I mean, they're absolutely amazing.
0: And you see one, you go, that's the coolest thing I've ever seen.
1: Yeah.
0: Why didn't somebody think of this before? All right, we'll be doing that this hour. Phil Schultz on News Talk 98.7. Stay with us. Dan, thank you.
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3: We're tracking temperatures in the mid to upper 80s this afternoon. Partly cloudy skies, your forecast staying mainly dry. From the WVLT First Alert Weather Center, I'm meteorologist Megan Desmal.
4: At least 28 people are dead after a school roof collapsed in Pakistan. 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
4: Good morning. It is 8:25. Temperatures now at 70 degrees. We do have partly cloudy skies in Knoxville. I'm Robin Jaffe for News Talk 98.7 WOKI. Now let's go out on the roads for a check of our traffic. Here is Sherry Bigler.

0: But they're working a wreck now on Alcoa Highway northbound, north of Kingston Pike, on that right-hand shoulder. Also working a wreck on Raccoon Valley at Elkins Road, and still clearing power lines down from an earlier wreck on Raccoon Valley near the county line. Volume is still up on the interstate, all the usual places. And now you're lining up once again on Alcoa Highway northbound in front of the airport. Ready to experience a beautiful fall in the Big Apple? 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Sherry Bigler, Pete Michaels Traffic.
1: Thanks so much, Sherry. Police are searching for two armed women who are accused of robbing a Knoxville car dealership. The Knoxville Police Department says the two masked women entered MG Auto Sales on Clinton Highway Tuesday, stole about $5,000 at gunpoint before fleeing in a newer model Ford Explorer. The suspects have not been located. KPD's Violent Crimes Unit is leading this investigation. If you have any information, please contact police. A fire that damaged North Knoxville Baptist Church has been ruled arson. Investigators have arrested a suspect. Knoxville fire investigators say that 43-year-old Jeremy Lee Hensley was identified through evidence and security video. He's charged with felony arson and burglary. Church leaders say that fire doors did help prevent more extensive damage, and despite heavy smoke damage, services will be held this Sunday in the church gym. The clock is ticking for those needing a tax deadline.
2: If you requested a federal tax extension earlier this year but haven't filed your return, the deadline is today. And if you miss it, you may face more penalties, especially if you owe taxes. An extension to file is not an extension to pay. Even if you received an extension to file your return, if you owed money, those taxes were still officially due on April the 15th. Filing after October the 15th without a valid extension or failing to pay the balance due can lead to late filing and late payment penalties plus interest. You can submit your return electronically using the IRS website or work with a tax professional. Hillary Barsky, Fox News.
1: 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UT Patel has pledged $2.5 million toward the new Oak Ridge Schools Innovation Center. 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
1: U.S. stock futures are mixed ahead of today's opening bell. Dow futures modestly higher, but the S&P 500 and NASDAQ lower as investors weigh inflation concerns, interest rate expectations, and continued weakness in major technology stocks. In pre-market trading, S&P futures are down almost 22 points. The Dow is up 168 points, and NASDAQ is down 357 points. Let's get a check of our forecast now with WVLT meteorologist Megan Desmond.
4: We're tracking some near-record warmth for your Thursday with high temperatures in the mid to upper 80s. We'll stay partly cloudy and dry, but you can't rule out a chance for a stray shower. As we head into your Friday, we'll increase those rain chances slightly as a cold front enters into East Tennessee. From the WVLT First Alert Weather Center, I'm meteorologist Megan Desmal.
1: Currently, we do have partly cloudy skies. It is 70 degrees in Knoxville. I'm Robin Joffe, back to the Phil Show on News Talk 98.7 WOKI.
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9: This is Halloran. 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
10: Yeah. All right, good morning. The Phil Show, News Talk 98.7. Coming up, you'll hear the cue to call to qualify for the deck system. Also, I'm going to ask you this strange question. It's a fill in the blank. You'll qualify for Broadway at the Tennessee. Now, because of my, I've been yapping a lot. I'm at Island Point, and we've been talking to Dan. But it's important stuff about Leukemia Lymphoma Society. Today it's, links for leukemia here, this fundraiser. So, yeah, I got a little, it was my fault. And it's not Wayne's fault, it's my fault. So what we're going to do is try to get caught back up. And to do that, I have to be brief here. Just a couple of quick hits. Your chance to qualify for the prizes comes up. Today we're going to 87. Game time Saturday, 61, which is, well, about 10 or 12 degrees cooler than we are right now. All right. Mike Tyson said he hand-delivered a note to President Trump from Diddy. Ladies and gentlemen, that is a lot of crazy in one sentence. And right there. So what we'll do, we'll get a break. We'll be back. We'll get caught up. And your chance to win. Stay here. Told you I'd be brief.
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We're tracking temperatures in the mid to upper 80s this afternoon. Partly cloudy skies, your forecast staying mainly dry. From the WVLT First Alert Weather Center, I'm meteorologist Megan Desmull.

Good morning. It is 8:34. Temperatures now at 70 degrees. We have partly sunny skies here in Knoxville. I'm Robin Jaffe for News Talk 98.7 WOKI. Let's get a check of our traffic now with our traffic is in for Pete Michaels. We have Sherry Bigler.

0: The volume is really beginning to settle down now on the interstate, but you are still slowing in some of the usual places. Continuing to line up on Alcoa Highway northbound through the construction north of John Sevier and working this wreck on Raccoon Valley at Elkins Road. You've still got heavy volume southbound Broadway down past the Duck Pond and through Hall's Crossroads. 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Sherry Bigler, Pete Michaels Traffic.
1: Thanks so much, Sherry. The father of missing Hawkins County child Summer Wells is facing new legal trouble. Authorities say that Don Wells was arrested Monday night on a domestic assault charge after deputies responded to a disturbance at a Beach Creek home. Summer Wells disappeared in June of 2021. An active Amber Alert does remain in effect, and the investigation into her disappearance is active. And some sad news out of Pakistan. At least 28 people are dead after a school roof has collapsed there.
2: All but one of the dead are children who were studying at the private school in the northwestern city Peshawar. The students are all aged just 13 or younger, according to a spokesman for the city's Lady Reading Hospital. Some of the dozens who are injured are in a critical condition. Others remain trapped in the rubble, and rescue workers are trying to get them free. Building collapses are common in Pakistan. Construction standards there are often poorly enforced. In a statement, Pakistan's President Asif Ali Zardari said, "This heart-wrenching tragedy has plunged the entire nation into shock." Jonathan Savage, Fox News.
1: The city of Knoxville is now taking a new approach to fighting kudzu. That's the invasive vine that has overtaken several East Tennessee properties. City officials say herbicides are proving more effective than the goats that have previously been used to control this fast-growing plant. One of the most visible projects is the former so-called Jungle Arby's on Chapman Highway, where most of that kudzu has already been killed as part of a multi-year eradication plan. Let's get a check of our forecast now with WVLT meteorologist Megan Dusmall.
3: We're tracking temperatures in the mid to upper 80s this afternoon. Partly cloudy skies, your forecast staying mainly dry. From the WVLT First Alert Weather Center, I'm meteorologist Megan Dusmall.
0: The volume is really
1: currently, we do have sunny skies. It is 70 degrees in Knoxville. I'm Robin Joffe. 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

0: loved it. I don't know much about love, but I think I'm fixing to find out, you know. I don't know much about love, but I am willing to learn, baby. Now, I will say this. I love you, and there's not a thing you can do about it. Coming up here on the Phil Show, we are at Island Point Golf Course, where it's Links for Leukemia time, and it's a busy place right now. And I'm going to be playing with What's-Her-Name and our friend Ruth, who is very foo-foo, and my buddy Miracle Mitch, who was in a coma. And then you got me, who's about, you know, I got a dead hand. So it's a I'm going to be a cheerleader more probably than anything. But you know what? It's a beautiful day. It's a beautiful place. And these the people at Island Point, there's none better. There's none better. No better people than at Island. Even Dan, the owner. Even Dan, the owner, he's walking by. I was trying to catch him, but not. But folks are coming. I like the fact, too, that men and women playing together. See, other than pole dancing, that's one of the things my wife and I do. We do that and pole dancing now. All right, there was a story about it. I mean, these people out in California, of course it's California, instead of traditional wedding dance, they pole danced. Okay. And Wayne Hovis is just going crazy about it. I know that he is. Now, here we go. Beginning with the fourth caller. Beginning with caller four at 656-2946. Your chance to qualify. Your chance to qualify for the Broadway at the Tennessee series. When they made the reveal. Because, I mean, something like this is more of a reveal than an announcement. When you've got this 2026-27 season, including Death Becomes Her and Mamma Mia, Great Gatsby and Sound of Music, Jersey Boys, all of that. When you've got all of that, guys, you're talking this would be the ultimate date if you win the season of tickets. And you can hobnob, you know, with all those, you know, highfalutin folks and just say, oh, yeah. We've got season tickets there. Thelma Lou and I go all the time. You know, you can do that. And it'll be unforgettable time. Now, I have a fill-in-the-blank question. This question is about an actress who has been on Broadway, who has done movies, a whole lot of television. She was a Marine. She drove a truck for the Marines. Bea Arthur is who I'm talking about. There's a new documentary coming up about her. And the title of this documentary is what you're going to fill in the blank with. And the title is an actual quote from Bea Arthur herself, Maude, in whatever she was in the Golden Girls. Was she Dorothy? I get them confused.
1: Yeah.
0: Yeah, Rachel, my daughter, used to call him Dad. Dad, do you ever watch that Golden Ladies? I like that. Mama likes that. Oh, great. Well, yes, I watch the Golden Ladies. The quote from Bea Arthur is this. And if you know this, it's 656-2946. If you know it, Wayne will let me know when we've got a contestant. If you know this...

0: word, you qualify for the Broadway at the Tennessee Theater. Here's the quote. I've done everything except blank. A quote from B, and it's also the title to the documentary. I've done everything except blank. 656-2946. We'll get the streamers out of the way with the fourth call, and then we'll go, and then Wayne will do that, and he'll let me know as soon as we have you or someone like you on the phone. Later on, I want to talk to Wayne. He's a gamer. He plays the video games. Grand Theft Auto 6 says the modern American dream has been reduced to a house and paying off your credit cards. And evidently, well, I've got some other things that I believe make up the great American dream. Other things I believe, you know what, I think the great American dream, something I think so. When I open a gallon of milk, you know that thing on the top you got to peel off? If it peels off easy and I don't have to use a fork, that's part of my great American dream. You know? Back in the day, my house was filled with the furniture that really probably belonged outside. American dream is, hey, I got nice furniture. Yeah, I mean, there's all kinds of things like that that make up the American dream. It's not just not just doing that. All right, Sherry, excuse me, Sherry's on the live line. Sherry Bunday, not related to Al as far as we know. Sherry, good morning.
1: Good morning.
0: How are you today?
1: I'm good.
0: Are you working? You retired? Are you just hanging out? What are you doing?
1: I'm a retired teacher, and my husband's going to play golf, and I'm making him breakfast. So there you
0: wow.
1: go.
0: Wow. I was going to say, that's a lucky man right there.
1: He is very lucky.
0: Where is he playing golf today?
1: Oh, my goodness. You would ask me that. He plays with a neighbor that's 86.
0: Uh-huh.
1: And my husband is 67. I think they're going to, is there something called Knoxville Municipal?
0: Yes, there is. There is a muni course, yeah. And we hope it doesn't shut down. All right. Sherry, here's your question.
1: Okay.
0: Fill in the blank. B. Arthur said, I've done everything except what?
1: No hints today. Oh, my goodness. Okay.
0: Well, okay. I'll give you a hint. I'll give you a hint. With AI, it's possible that she could do it. Although it'd be a little dirty. But she said, you know, talking about her career, I've done everything except blank. Okay, wait, here's another hand. Chicka-wow-wow, chicka-wow-wow-wow-wow-wow-wow-wow. Yeah, maybe that wouldn't do it, yeah. All right. One more hand. People,
1: okay,
0: I want you to win this. Because I love the fact that your husband is with an 87-year-old man, and they formed a bond, and that's love to me. And let's see, how can I drop a hint here? Debbie Does Dallas, Deep Throat. She said, I've done everything except...
1: Porn.
0: Porn is correct. Wow, I don't know how you got that. But congratulations, Sherry. That's amazing. You now qualify for the Broadway at the Tennessee series, and you and your husband, if you win that, have something to look forward to. I don't want to put you on hold.
1: We love the theater. We love it. So he loves golf, and he loves theater.
0: That's awesome. All right, congratulations. I hope you can win that. We'll be doing the drawing very soon. Now, that being said, we're going to get a break and try to catch up again, and you're listening for the cue to call in to win the deck system from Phoenix Conversion. Stay here.
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7: May 7th, 1915. The Atlantic Ocean was a World War I minefield, but the RMS Lusitania was built to ride above the chaos, a floating palace speeding home toward the coast of Ireland. Lurking in the mists off Old Head of Kinsale, German submarine U-20 raised its periscope and spotted the massive silhouette. Without warning, a torpedo cut through the gray water and slammed into the liner's starboard side. In just 18 minutes, the ocean swallowed the Lusitania whole, taking 1,198 souls to the bottom, including 128 Americans. For 2 years, President Woodrow Wilson held a precarious peace. But when Germany resumed unrestricted submarine warfare and freedom of the seas died in the Atlantic, America could no longer stand as an observer. In April 1917, the United States officially declared war on Germany. The sinking of the Lusitania was more than a maritime disaster. It was the torpedo that shattered centuries of American isolationism, drew a line in the ocean, and forever altered the balance of global power.
8: En garde!
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1: Good morning. It is 9 o'clock. Temperatures now at 72 degrees. We have sunny skies in Knoxville. I'm Robin Jaffe for News Talk 98.7 WOKI. Now let's go out on the roads for a check of our traffic. And in for Pete Michaels today, we've had Sherry Bigler.
2: So

0: Thanks, Sherry. A Knox County commissioner is seeking a public hearing that could lead to the removal of a member of the Knox County Board of Zoning Appeals. Commissioner Brandon Huckabee filed the request after Robert Alex Moody was cited by Knoxville police for misdemeanor assault following an alleged altercation with a protester that was outside a political event in downtown Knoxville. County Commission must first vote on whether to hold this hearing. New details are emerging about the probe into Democratic Congresswoman Omar.
1: According to the Wall Street Journal, federal authorities are looking into how Congresswoman Omar obtained her citizenship as a teenager arriving from Somalia in 1995. The Journal reporting that the probe is aimed at building a case to strip her of her citizenship obtained in 2000. Homeland Security agents and DOJ investigators are examining immigration documents and whether Omar's declared age on the applications to come to the United States were accurate. Specifically, there's a focus on her late father's application, which helped the congresswoman get to the U.S. Democrats and Omar see the action taken Monday at her home as politically motivated.
0: A New Jersey teenager has been charged in connection with vandalism to a Smokey statue on the University of Tennessee campus. UTPD says 19-year-old Beckett Nachtman is charged with felony vandalism after damage was discovered at the Smokey statue, which is outside of Gate 21. This was on October 10th. Investigators say that he is not affiliated with UT. He was just visiting people on campus at the time. Pumpkin spice is everywhere this time of the year, but when it comes to Halloween treats, nothing quite beats finding a spider in your food.
2: Dunkin' has brought back its Halloween spider donut, featuring a chocolate munchkin with 8 chocolate legs and candy eyes. And apparently the spiders aren't the only things getting dressed up. There's a new purple drink with candy eyeballs. And on Friday, buy one and you can get a free fuzzy bat costume for your cup, complete with wings while supplies last. They're also selling buckets of donut holes that glow in the dark. So if your breakfast starts staring back at you, don't panic. It's probably just Halloween. Matt Murphy, Fox News.
0: Now let's get a check of our forecast with WVLT meteorologist Megan Dusmall.
3: We're looking mainly dry on this Thursday. A stray shower not out of the question, with high temperatures building into the mid to upper 80s with near record warmth. As we head overnight, temperatures will fall to the mid 60s before a cold front sweeps through East Tennessee, bringing us down to a range of the 60s for this weekend. From the WVLT First Alert Weather Center, I'm meteorologist Megan Dusmall.
0: Currently, we have sunny skies, 72 degrees in Knoxville. I'm Robin Joffe, back to the Phil Show on News Talk 98.7 WOKI.
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0: jumping on a horse and heading to Island Point for the Lymphoma Leukemia Society Lynx for Leukemia. Last year, they gave over $100,000. This year, I got a feeling that we're going to be even better than that. Travis reports, this may be Travis that works at DOT, bad wreck, Asheville Highway that has lanes blocked at the moment. It says we are trying to get things situated to have at least one lane in each direction possible. This is in the 6300 block of Asheville Highway, which is not far from town, or maybe even close to the bridge there. So 6300 block, Asheville Highway, you got a bad wreck there, all lanes blocked. We were talking about the American dream. Sean says household assets are at an all-time high. We don't have the 18% interest rates we did in the 70s and the 80s. He said, my first house was over 9% with a VA loan. But he continues, or she continues, or he, but I didn't worry about manicures and dyeing my hair. I remember my brother in the 70s, they bought their first home, and it was the interest rate was 15. I mean, it was unreal. It was like a credit card almost. You know, and people complain now, but, you know, you write it off your taxes. And but there's a lot of homes. There's not as many homes, I guess I should have said, pending like there was before. Real estate may have cooled, well, for now anyway. Who knows? It always picks up, it seems to me, because, you know, around East Tennessee, November, December, January, because what happens is Mama and Papa come see the grandbabies around here. And they realize they won't be close to them grandbabies. And this is a great place to live. And so they're just riding around. If you got a, you know, for sale, oh, yeah. And that is true. I mean, they ride around and go, wait a minute. We're close to the grandbabies. We're gonna do that. Hey, the American dream for me. I want to play a little golf. I mean, really. I mean, I want to play golf. I like, you know what, I was talking to what's her name, and I said, we're very content, or you should be. You should be content. Problem is sometimes you spend money, all of a sudden you see something on Amazon, you go, I got to have that. You don't, but you think you do. Mm-hmm. Oh, that's going to make my life better. It doesn't. It doesn't. Am I right or wrong?
1: Yeah, you're right.
0: I mean, you see, oh, I got to have this. I don't have that. I need this. You know, I need this fan for the golf cart. No, you don't. Well, actually, this year you kind of did. But, you know, there's all kinds of things like that. Now, true, did I need my decked system from Phoenix Conversions? Most people would say no. You're not in the building trades or a contractor. Phil, you use yours to put golf clubs in. You use the other side to put other stuff in. And, you know, when you travel, you have to have that because your wife packs 19 bags. You know what? I think it'd be a good time to let you in on this. This decked system. You heard Dan Feehan talking about it earlier here at Island Point. He's seen a bunch of his contemporaries with him. He goes, I got to have this. And I said, well, you can get it in Knoxville, Tennessee at Phoenix Conversions. You can get it financed however you want to do it. Or you could win one. Wayne Hovis, if you will, play that sounder that says Phoenix Cuticle.
2: 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Get after it.
0: Yeah. Yeah, and caller 9 right now, 656-2946. We'll qualify to get decked. I loaded my clubs. Well, they were already in there last night, and I put a couple other things in there. And when I do it, I just hit the button. My tailgate comes down. I pull the drawer out and I throw, you know, I thought, okay, well, I might need this hat or that, you know, and you don't want to get to the golf course or wherever without it. Or like I've got this little pullover that says New Stock 98.7. And I threw that in there thinking it might be cool this morning. Boy, was I wrong, because it's warm. So, yeah, that deck system is tremendous. 656-2946. That's two win, by the way. And so what we'll do is qualify you to get decked out with yours truly. Now, Good news making the rounds this morning. A 90-pound dog named Otto rescued. He fell down a steep cliff, Washington State, stranded about 30 feet below the top, just on a ledge. A policeman. You know, these people, they put that Kevlar on and they go out there and they keep us safe and they do a great job. This policeman climbed down this unstable terrain full of loose dirt and tangled ivy to get to Otto. Stayed with him for 4 hours while rescue crews worked on a plan. They had to bring in special equipment using a rope system anchored to a pickup truck to lift Otto to safety, and I'm guessing the police officer had to come up that way as well. I don't know. I know this, that, and we've talked about it, it is a calling. It is a calling. A couple from Canada, I don't like them. I don't know them. Back in 2018, they hit $2.5 million on a scratch-off ticket. They just won $675,000 lump sum from a $4 scratcher called Set for Life. Yeah, their name's Angelina Edward Lado. Edward said, I didn't believe it at first and thought his wife's joking. She wasn't. I don't like them. I rarely win anything other than a free ticket. Today's National Grouch Day, so I'll try to practice that. Wayne, have we got a caller number 9? He's getting the information. That's why he's not hearing me, because he's on the phone. Sometimes they can do 5 things. Sometimes they can't, but I'm sure he's getting ready to tell me, yes, we have a caller 9, but he's getting all that stuff. That way he doesn't have to do it later. That is probably.
1: Okay, yes, we have a caller.
0: And that is?
1: And
0: I'll just put it, push him down. I'll do it. Just push a button. That's fine. We do it.
1: Okay.
0: All right, push a button.
1: Okay.
0: Hello?
1: Hold on. Right. This is going to be weird, but.
0: Oh, I know it's going to be weird, but that's okay. I like weird.
1: Okay.
0: Hello? Hello, News Talk 98.7. Good morning. Have we got everything pushed there, Wayne?
1: Yeah.
0: Hello?
3: Hello?
0: Oh, there we go. Hello. How are you today?
3: I'm good. I'm awesome.
0: Are you interested in a timeshare?
3: I am not.
0: You know what? Me neither. Evidently, it's a horror thing there. Who are you and what is your name?
3: Well, my name is Sherry Bundy, and I actually called in earlier, and I got through. I'm having a lucky day here.
0: Oh, wow, Sherry Bundy. Well, you qualify now for the you didn't win. You're just qualifying, so you can do this. Yeah, that's great. You qualify for the deck system from Phoenix Conversions. Let me ask you this question. Do you or your husband have a truck?
3: A truck. Well, does a Land Cruiser count as a truck?
0: Actually, it does. They have systems for that. Yeah, all right. So congratulations is going to put you on hold, and more chances to qualify coming up. Hang on a line, and Wayne will get your information or just copy it off the previous receipt.
3: Yay! Thank you.
0: There you go. Congratulations. All right. There's some profanity in this. You know what? Sometimes you take a chance and that happens, you know,
1: yep.
0: So that's just live radio. There's this video online I saw. Somebody sent it to me. And the people who are videoing it, well, they don't talk to their mama, I hope, like they talked on this video. But you can find it. It is uncensored. But it is a massive inflatable pumpkin barreling down a North Carolina road. You know, you got, all of a sudden you got the decoration there in the yard. Next thing you know, the wind comes up, and it's just going down the road. And you hope no little kid hits it with a Barbie Jeep or something like that. All right, ladies and gentlemen, the Phil Show is on News Talk 98.7. We will get a break here. We will be back with news that ain't on the Phil Show on News Talk 98.7.
4: We're tracking temperatures in the mid to upper 80s this afternoon. Partly cloudy skies, your forecast staying mainly dry. From the WVLT First Alert Weather Center, I'm meteorologist Megan Desmal.
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0: good morning. Thank you, folks, for a great day as we do it live at a Phil show. Thank you, Jay, on News Talk 98.7 at Island Point for Lynx for Leukemia. Going to go out there and tee it up here directly, and it's going to be a lot of fun looking for that. What's her name is here because I can hear yapping all over the pro shop. And she forgot to wear purple for Domestic Violence Awareness Day. Today's Domestic Violence Awareness Day, she forgot to wear purple. Well, I didn't either, and I'm going to tell you why, because I got one really good purple-ish golf shirt. And I wore it last Thursday because I thought it was last. So I beat the, you know, I jumped the gun, and I was wrong. Can you believe that? I was wrong. All right. Great to have you here this morning. It is a beautiful day. It's the third weekend in Alabama, or in Tennessee, third weekend in October. Hello, I'll get to this in a second. Third weekend in October. Hey, Wayne, do you leaf peep? Are you a leaf peeper? Do y'all ever go to the mountains just to look at the leaves? I like that.
1: No, haven't in a long time. I used to.
0: And used to, as I recall, used to, they would peak this week. Now, up in the higher elevations, there is some color. Obviously, down here, where we are, not a lot. But the leaves are beginning to fall, certainly in places. However, I think it's going to be a little while. Neil Denton said with these cool nights we got coming up, we're going to see these things beginning to turn maybe quickly. So we look forward to that. And Tennessee, Alabama, is it just me? And I said this to someone today. You know, last time we beat Alabama, we had a great running game and a good defense. We got that this year. I don't know what else. I know that it's been a quiet on the hill. I think that's a good sign. All right, great to have you on News Talk 98.7. Let's do some news. That ain't.
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3: Not.
0: Here we go. Here's a groundbreaking story. Justin Bieber was just named White Boy of the Year during NBA star Anthony Edwards' annual Believe That Award. White Boy of the last year's winner, Timothy Chalamet, White Boy of the Year. I like it. I like it. Have fun. Don't take yourself too serious. 52-year-old Hillary Swank, pregnant with her third child. 52? Whoa. There may have been some fertility things involved there. Kaylee Cuoco gave birth to her second child. Scuttlebutt going around was one of those now can be told. Evidently, at one point, Jennifer Aniston, just to embarrass her female director in front of the whole cast and crew of whatever she was working on. Anyway, Jennifer gave some woman a diamond-encrusted sex toy. That's the best way to put that, isn't it? In front of the whole crew. Rhinestone studded. That don't sound fun. Yeah, that new documentary, I want to see this, B. Arthur, I've done everything except porn. And that is an actual quote from Arthur herself. We did that. Even the trailer has bad words, but yeah, we'll look forward to that. Brendan Fraser, Rachel Wise look older, but people are saying still pretty sexy on the set of the new Mummy movie. You get to a certain age and you go, boy, that doctor was right. Arthritis found this. Or you get to a certain age and you go, yeah, I remember blocking that guy from Austin East or whatever. All of a sudden it, you know, comes around. Sylvester Stallone now says he feels like an idiot for doing his own stunts. Meanwhile, Tom Cruise wants to drive a NASCAR in a real NASCAR race. I wish him the best. So Dan Feehan has an incurable blood cancer. He's been in treatment 2 years. He's doing great. And he is here running around like nothing. And this week is a great week for him because everybody needs a little Jesus.
4: I love it.
0: Don't you love those? Everybody needs a little Jesus. Now, he's running around here. I told you that he'd been an inspiration to me because with my five surgeries in the last 2 years, there's times I have had a pity party, felt sorry for myself. Dan's not that guy. He's not that guy. This is the kind of guy he is. He's asked me now twice, is there anything you need? You're just running around. I mean, you're the little general.
3: Pulled in a lot of directions.
0: I mean, you're just running around like, you know, you're the little general.
3: I love it. Wouldn't have it any other way.
0: That's therapy, isn't it?
3: It is.
0: I mean, for you, it's
3: great.
0: It's therapy. But
3: today makes it easy. You know, it's so much fun to see so many people here, happy to be here, supporting. Staff is having a great time. It's just a really wonderful
0: day. It's a rewarding
3: day.
0: Yes, it's
3: a rewarding day. Yeah.
0: You know, it's a
3: great way to put it.
0: Yeah, you know, and after it's over, you'll be,
3: yeah.
0: But there'll be a smile with that sigh.
3: Yeah.
0: Are you playing?
3: I am.
0: I love you. That's cool. Cool. Yep. We need to do a side. But who are you playing with? Boys,
3: So three of my boys and our superintendent are going to be the first group to tee off.
0: Okay.
3: I'm really proud of Sam for going. Yeah. And then myself, my oldest son flew in to play and participate this year, so he'll be here. And then I've got two close friends from Boston that flew in. So
0: that's
3: we got a little.
0: These are the guys that you've seen when you've gone up for therapy.
3: Now, I don't know if I should say this on the air, but two of my kids skipped school tonight. So it's they are.
0: I didn't hear anything. And, Wayne, did you hear that?
3: And my youngest is the one already talking about we need a side bet. And he's the ringer. That's the problem. So, yeah.
0: Oh, he's the ringer.
3: Yeah.
0: Gosh, with you guys, I don't know. We'll talk about it. You're probably getting ready to go down and address the crowd here
3: because
0: we're just about a half hour away. And so we will take a break. Dan Fee, and congratulations on what looks like to be hopefully a record-breaking Link for Leukemia Day.
3: Thanks for having me.
0: You got it. Thank you for having us. All right, we'll be right back. Hang on.
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17: Good morning. It is 9:32. Temperatures now at 72 degrees. Sunny skies in Knoxville. I'm Robin Joffe for News Talk 98.7 WOKI. We do have a multi-vehicle crash to tell you about. It does have a road closed down in Knox County. It is on Asheville Highway at East Governor John Sevier Highway. The westbound lane in that area is completely shut down due to that multi-vehicle crash. Once again, Asheville Highway at East Governor John Sevier Highway. The westbound lanes are closed in that area. The Knoxville Police Department is asking for help to find a missing Oklahoma man who was working in Knoxville as a delivery driver. Investigators say that 27-year-old Dylan Buckley was last in contact with family members on October 7th. He was believed to be in the Kingston Pike and Morrell Road area. He was driving a black Chevy Colorado with Cherokee Nation tags. Anyone with information is asked to contact East Tennessee Valley Crime Stoppers. We have his photo at newstalk987.com. Catholics in Chicago coming together Wednesday for one of their own.
6: The service at Holy Name Cathedral.
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18: The church was full.
6: That's Gail Spreen. She and others praying for the pontiff.
18: Everybody was praying. You could just see all those prayers going up and being received.
6: Spreen's husband died from cancer and said the Pope going public with his diagnosis can wake up the whole world to the importance of early detection. The 71-year-old is recovering in Rome's Gemelli Hospital following lung cancer surgery, and this woman echoing what Catholics around the world are thinking.
19: We can't lose you now.
6: CJ Papa, Fox News.
17: 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This will be on October 20th. Vaccinations will be available for insured and uninsured adults and children at no cost. No appointments are required. Health officials say getting vaccinated remains one of the best ways to protect against seasonal flu. And we will have those locations at newstalk987.com. Fans of country star Zach Bryan are getting some huge tour news.
20: Country star Zach Bryan has revealed details about his 2027 tour, and it's going to be international. His Young Manhood and Other Donatable Organs tour will play in stadiums, and he's bringing a legendary classic rocker with him. John Fogerty of Creedence Clearwater Revival will be featured, and other performers, including Ryan Bingham, Gabriella Rose, and Vance Joy, will open. It starts on April 28th in Minneapolis, and 23 dates, including Chicago, Nashville, Seattle, L.A., and Atlanta, have been listed. The tour matches the name of Brian's new EP, which drops on Friday. Tanya J. Powers, Fox News.
17: Gas prices in the U.S. unchanged today. That national average at $4.33 a gallon, according to AAA. Prices are down slightly today in Tennessee, $3.89 a gallon. Also down slightly in Knoxville at $3.87 a gallon. Currently, we do have sunny skies, 72 degrees in Knoxville. I'm Robin Joffe. 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
21: We're tracking some near-record warmth for your Thursday with high temperatures in the mid to upper 80s. We'll stay partly cloudy and dry, but you can't rule out a chance for a stray shower. As we head into your Friday, we'll increase those rain chances slightly as a cold front enters into East Tennessee. From the WVLT First Alert Weather Center, I'm meteorologist Megan Desmal.

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3: WOKI, Tito Jackson would have been 73 years young today. Genuine is 56. He'll celebrate with his brothers, artificial and superficial. All right, that's guys made that up. Eric Benet, 60. This is the R&B singer who used to be married to Halle Berry until he admitted to cheating on her repeatedly. What an idiot. What a butt. I mean, really? You're married to Halle Berry and you cheat on her? What's wrong with you? Sarah Duchess of York, 67. Larry Miller is a funny guy. He's 73 today. He's been a lot of stuff. He was on Boston Legal. Oh, God. So good. So good. Oh, man. Today's National Grouch Day. Wayne Hovis, are you? Have you ever been accused of being grouchy? Kids, grandkids,
4: every
3: wife,
4: once,
3: anybody?
4: Yeah,
3: are you grouchy?
4: Every once in a while, yeah. I can be grouchy.
3: I guess everybody can be.
4: Yeah. Especially when I wake up or somebody wakes me up when I'm they're not supposed
3: well,
4: to.
3: Well, I don't sleep anyway, so that's things that make me grouchy are, well, like yesterday, I'm mowing. And then I had to stop to move something. Then I go to mow again, and I lift up the PTO, the power takeoff, for the blades to engage, and it doesn't work. So I got to take that off, do all that, get it tested and all that. And then, you know, well, no plug but outdoor power plus in Jeff City. Them good boys over there. So we'll get finished mowing before. I didn't get the front mowed. It's kind of a reverse mullet. I mowed the back but not the front. It's on this date, 1951. This is Lucy Day today. I Love Lucy premiered on CBS for six glorious seasons. Then there was Lucy and Desi Comedy Hour, and she did, I don't know, several different things, with the Lucy character. But always really talented, really funny, and of course she

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1: My wife and her friend Ruth, who is Fufu, we're getting ready to hit it here in about 20 minutes. Here in about 20, we're going to do that. And I certainly look forward to it. If I've been a little preoccupied today, well, there's Alabama coming to town, and of course I get to play golf today, and I love that. And I love you, and it's time for some more stupid news. Now,
2: stupid news.
1: Wayne, I don't know about you, but I knew Landon was a big, Teenage Mutant Ninja Turtles fan.
3: No.
1: Yeah, I wasn't either. Well, my nephew, Brad Carpenter, just unreal. Uh-huh. I mean, he'd run around the house going, I love being a turtle. This little kid just running around, this is great being a turtle. And I'm like, is he over-medicated? I'd ask my sister that. The original Teenage Mutant Ninja Turtles movie pitch, the pitch for the movie, would have starred Sam Kennison, Gallagher, Bobcat Goldthwait, and Billy Crystal in green makeup as turtles. With cult superstar Roger Corman directing. But somebody went, yeah, let's tweak that a little. Although, looking back, I think that would have been kind of fun. I think that would have been really, kind of fun. I don't know why. I mean, and I've said it all the time, you know, that we got to keep these people from reading and voting. There it is. I don't know how we're going to do it. But it seems obvious, perhaps, to you and I. But the TSA has to come out every year with a statement saying you can't bring fake weapons and bombs through security. I don't care if you need that for your costume. You ain't bringing it through here. Now, to me, it would seem obvious. But, oh, no, every year, some idiots get caught trying to carry real weapons through security. And they say you can wear a costume within reason. Nothing metal. No face masks. That sort of thing. Here's the best part. Candy of all sizes is allowed. Yay, bring in candy. Now, this is what got me in these TSA, this TSA statement. It's at TSA.gov if you want more information. Pumpkins, even pre-carved jack-o'-lanterns, are allowed in your carry-on bag. I mean, honey, we're going to fly over here to that high wire. I don't know about you, but I'm proud of this here, Jack. I'm going to take it with us. Who does that? Who takes a carved jack-o'-lantern on an airplane? Oh, I just never been on a plane before. It wanted a ride. I'm sure it has. I'm thinking this could be my retirement career. There's places like In-N-Out Burger. They don't deliver. They don't even work with delivery apps. They don't do that. So now that has created a black market on Facebook Marketplace for, quote, burger brokers or food brokers. Random folks, and you have to send them the Cash App. I mean, you got to send them the cash first. You pay up front on a Cash App. Some are paying up to $50 to have food delivered, but it's kind of risky because you don't know who they are. You got to take them at their word. You could be scammed, and they are. But Wayne brought this up before. You could also be poisoned.
3: I couldn't trust it.
1: Mm-mm. Well, every other phone call is spam. Every other thing you click on social is a scam.
3: Mm-hmm.
1: I don't know how you could trust it. I mean, I wouldn't. I would not. You know what? If I wanted one that bad, I think I'd get in the family truck and just go.
3: Yep.
1: Or, here's how you do this. I'd call my daughter. Honey, are you coming by later? Well, I can. What do you? And it's just, I can. What do you need? Oh, you care to stop by? Well, if it's not long. Well, I just, as long as you're coming, could you stop by, you know, the whatever. Pick me, you know, stop by Arby's. Pick me up one of those cheesesteaks. I really like those.
3: Yep.
1: Okay. You want the curly? And my daughter would go.
3: Quite a few
1: times. Right. My daughter would go, you want the curly fries or you want the regular?
3: Yep.
1: I don't want the potato cake.

0: I don't like those. Ah, they're all right, but, you know. She probably got the menus in her car. Who knows? Who knows? I got to tell you, I love Chicago hot dogs. The Chicago-style hot dogs. And we got this guy's been over to the station a few times, and I've yet to get by his place because normally he opens at 11, and usually at 11 I'm doing something else or, you know, it depends on what the day is. But he serves a lot of hot dogs.
1: Mm-hmm.
0: Fenway Park. This is every game. Ready? Now, I don't know what Neyland Stadium does. That's probably a great question. Years ago, I had a guy over concessions that he would tell me. But Fenway Park serves about 12,000 hot dogs, 2,500 sausages, and 2,000 pizza slices at every home game. This Saturday, Bama comes to town, and those people will eat a lot of foods like that because they don't use utensils, as you know. So, yeah, they will they'll consume a lot, and it's going to be cooler. If it's cool, a good warm dog, a good warm smoky dog would be good. You know what? I bet you, too, this will be the first time that the concessions have been busy with the hot chocolate and the coffee.
1: Mm-hmm. Yep.
0: So as tourists goes to Bali, and there you get these little villas. Beautiful place. Bali, beautiful place. Get these little villas. The tourist burned down his villa. He was trying to get rid of a spider. Mm-hmm. Like I said, don't know how big his sucker was or how deadly it may or may not have been, but... yeah, he thought, well, I'll just light you up with a, maybe try him with a lighter or something like that. And the truth is, he burned down him villa. Bob Yarbrough, getting ready to come on in here and do a show. He'll have a chance for you to qualify for Broadway at the Tennessee. And, you know, sometimes he'll just, like, pull some tickets out of somewhere to some show that's coming up. Who knows what he has got today? So we're going to find out coming up as we tell you we're the Phil Show on News Talk 98.7.
2: We're tracking temperatures in the mid to upper 80s this afternoon. Partly cloudy skies, your forecast staying mainly dry. From the WVLT First Alert Weather Center, I'm meteorologist Megan Desmal.
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0: So Tennessee tonight, the exhibition game with Xavier, or Xavier, as some people say, should be good. What is that, 7 o'clock, 7 o'clock? Yeah, and then you can hear it on our sister station, I guess the Big Frog or the Sports Animal. Somebody will have it. Yeah, we'll have that for you. Mike Keith, I'll be a little bit busy this week doing that. And, of course, Tennessee and Bama. Tomorrow on the Phil Show, we'll have our usual Friday stuff, right? We will have the new movies. I don't know that there's anything that's going to rock your world, but we'll find out. Tomorrow on the Phil Show, a chance to qualify for Broadway to Tennessee and the Decked system from Phoenix Conversions. Sorry. And, obviously, Tyler Ivins with our Vol Report. Scuttlebutt is that, and maybe it's been officially announced, G-Mac's going to start. or you know what? He may start and then come out in second play. I don't know. There's gamesmanship and everything, and certainly the third Saturday in October there should be probably. And a bunch of rivalries on Saturday as well. It's going to be a fun afternoon. I hope it is as fun as last weekend was. My only regret last weekend is that Georgia and Alabama could not have both lost. But nonetheless, yeah, there is that. I want to say to Wayne Hovis, what a great job. I get you tomorrow. You're coming in tomorrow. You're doing to me tomorrow, right?
1: Yep, I'm
0: that
1: here.
0: That sounded dirty, didn't it? Yeah, I may go from the crib tomorrow. I got so much going on. But nobody can tell. I could, you know. Jay Lyford is our engineer here. He always does a great job. However, he went to, like, close to the plateau yesterday to see his daughter, and he left with her car key in his pocket, and he has to go back. I shouldn't have. I'm sorry. Be careful. Don't get pulled over by the THP. Oh, wait. You've already been there. All right. Robin Jaffe in the newsroom and Sherry doing traffic. Oh, man. You know, and we I don't think we can talk to Bob because he's on location because we're probably coming down the same it's 2026. I don't know why we, but it's okay. But Bob has got a lot of great stuff for you. Ladies and gentlemen, rising costs. I know that necessities are out of reach for many Americans, but how bad is it? I mean, I saw the new White House press secretary. She can't afford reading lessons? Well, I don't know. Did you hear about this? An Iranian woman was sentenced to death for blasphemy on social media. Death. I mean, over there, I mean, it's not the same world as we live in. I mean, she could have gone on and said, you know, I thought that Digger movie was pretty good, and boom, you're dead, you know, that sort of thing. No, maybe not that bad. Wayne Hovis, the only person I know who's been to it, and he and his wife walked out of it.
1: Yep.
0: Did he look stupid in the makeup?
1: It really did. It made you go, what? You know, you looked at it and you go, what in the world is that? And, you know, it was kind of weird. The 15 minutes that I saw.
0: You saw 15 minutes?
1: Yeah.
0: Gosh.
1: I had to finish my popcorn.
0: Well, yeah, I guess you would, you know. Yeah, you got to do that. Ooh, that buttery goodness. I like that. Ooh, now you're making me hungry. Golly. And tomorrow on the show, we'll talk about Tennessee, Alabama. Maybe more about what is the American dream. And just a whole bunch of, you know, Bama speculation. And that certainly after we talked to Tyler Ivins, or even before. Yeah, we'll see. I am Phil Williams. I love you, there's not a thing you can do about it. And something I'm going to do today, and I advise you to trust in the Lord and hit it the fairway. Get ready for Yarbrough. Keep it on News Talk 98.7. We'll see you tomorrow.
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2: Good morning. It is 10 o'clock. Temperatures at 72 degrees with sunny skies in Knoxville. I'm Robin Jaffe for News Talk 98.7 WOKI. We do have a multi-vehicle crash to tell you about. It does have a roadway closed down in Knox County. It is Asheville Highway at East Governor John Sevier Highway. You do have the westbound lane closed in that area due to that multi-vehicle crash. Also, you do have traffic backing up on both Asheville Highway and Governor John Sevier Highway in that area. Again, westbound lane closed at Asheville Highway and John Sevier Highway. Knoxville police say a missing woman has been found safe. Police say 33-year-old Nicolette Bowman was reported missing from her home on Tuesday, and she was found yesterday. A fire that damaged a North Knoxville church has been ruled arson, and investigators have arrested a suspect. Knoxville fire investigators say that 43-year-old Jeremy Lee Hensley was identified through evidence and security video. He is charged with felony arson and burglary. Church leaders at North Knoxville Baptist Church say that the fire doors help prevent more extensive damage, and despite the heavy smoke damage, services will be held this Sunday in the church gym. A 19-year-old man is facing felony charges after prosecutors say he planned a mass shooting targeting Indian people at a Chicago-area Hindu temple. It was thwarted when his rifle allegedly jammed.
3: Alexandros Paparakis was arrested after a co-worker alerted police to alleged threats in an 8-page manifesto outlining plans for mass murder. Investigators say a search of his apartment uncovered an unregistered AR-style rifle, loaded magazines, hundreds of rounds of ammunition, and Nazi memorabilia. Authorities say the specific intended target has not been confirmed, but there's no ongoing threat to the public. Paparakis remains in custody and is due back in court October 30th. Ted Lindner, Fox News.
2: Knox County voters will decide three proposed amendments to the Tennessee Constitution when they head to the polls. Amendment 1 would expand the list of crimes for which a defendant could be denied bail. Amendment 2 would permanently prohibit the state from creating a property tax. Amendment 3, which is known as Marcy's Law, would expand constitutional rights for crime victims, including notification and participation in parole proceedings. We do have more information at newstalk987.com. And just a reminder that early voting is underway. That is underway until October 29th. President Trump claims once again that the war in Iran will end soon, though his comments come amid a buildup in forces in the Middle East.
5: Tension remains high across the Middle East as the region waits to see if diplomacy will prevail or if the United States and Iran will return to war. Overnight, President Trump discussed the conflict, saying that it will end quickly, one way or the other. More than 7.5 months in, there is still no end in sight. Reports indicate the Iranians are preparing for the possibility that major combat operations resume at any moment. The United States continues to build up military forces and ammunition in the region. Multiple transport planes are arriving across the Atlantic each day, as the Iranians say they are ready for war. The broader regional focus comes as the Iranians are still targeting vessels in the Strait of Hormuz.
2: Despite higher prices, Americans were still spending last month. Fox's Janika Sola reporting.
23: Inflation pushed up prices in September, but retail sales rose 0.8%, a larger increase than estimated, a sign Americans remained willing to buy things. For the year ending in September, retail sales rose 6.3%, and the government revised retail sales for August slightly higher to a 1.3% increase. The numbers confirm a larger part of budgets is going to filling up. Excluding business at gas stations, retail sales were up 0.2%. However, furniture and home stores, department stores, and online retailers all reported an increase in business for September. Restaurant spending rose 1.1%. Ginny Cosola, Fox News.
2: Zoo Knoxville is helping find homes for shelter cats during this year's Boo at the Zoo. The zoo and Young Williams Animal Center partnering to bring adoptable cats to the Black Cat exhibit every Thursday through Sunday during the Halloween event. Visitors can meet cats looking for homes and begin the adoption process during the celebration. Currently, we have sunny skies, 72 degrees in Knoxville. The Yarbrough Show up next. 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
6: We're looking mainly dry on this Thursday. A stray shower not out of the question, with high temperatures building into the mid to upper 80s with near record warmth. As we head overnight, temperatures will fall to the mid 60s before a cold front sweeps through East Tennessee, bringing us down to a range of the 60s for this weekend. From the WVLT First Alert Weather Center, I'm meteorologist Megan Desmal.
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0: these next few hours here on Yarbrough and News Talk 98.7. I will lay out the menu for you in just a moment here, but it's the day one of the annual enrollment period for Medicare, and that's why we're at Senior Benefit Incorporated today. Our buddy Nick Keene from SBI is here as well. How crazy has it already gotten there, Mr. Nick?
1: Good morning, Bob. It's still fair. We're still managing, but phones are picking up, no doubt.
0: No doubt, and they will throughout the day as well. Okay, I've been encouraging folks to go ahead and call you at SBI, and let's go ahead and get the ideas figured out, the things you want to change perhaps for next year's Medicare coverage. And folks, if you want to do that right now, 865-862-4298. What do you suggest to people about Medicare changes, the new Medicare plans? Because I know they change from year to year. What is it that we need to know right now?
1: Yeah, it's a great question, Bob. What everyone needs to know is, irregardless of what type of plan you're on, whether that's a Medicare Advantage plan or a prescription drug plan or a Medicare supplement plan, all of those plan types can be changed October 15th through December 7th. And especially Medicare Advantage plans, those plans run from January 1st through December 31st of every year. So when they renew, medications may be covered or not that were last year. Doctors may be covered or not that were last year. So we certainly encourage people to review their coverage, because what may have worked well or been great last year may not necessarily by default do the same for you this year.
0: If you like your coverage from this year and you really don't want to change anything, do you have to do anything during AEP?
1: No. The only caveat I would give is, when you have a Medicare Advantage plan or a prescription drug plan, there are cases where they pull out of the market or cease to exist. So naturally, you may want to just be watching in the mail, make sure you're not receiving any sort of correspondence advising you of that. But if you have a plan that is still exists, it will roll into next year without any no new enrollment applications, no new enrollments. It rolls on.
0: All right, very good. All right, Nick, you join us back again 11 o'clock. I'm going to solicit and ask our listeners to send in the questions that they may have. And that way, and I really encourage you, if you can, folks, to send, even if you call SBI at their number, which is 865-862-4298. Go ahead and send in your question. And that way, if you've got the question, I think most, maybe some other folks, maybe not most everyone, but other folks have that same question, and we can get the answer out there. Our number is 865-855-8255. Nick, appreciate you, buddy. We'll talk to you with a whole bunch of questions coming up in the 11 o'clock hour here on Yarbrough and News Talk 98.7. As AEP is here, folks. Annual enrollment period today through December 7th. All right, Bob Yarbrough at SBI, Jennifer Johnsy handling the producing duties back at headquarters. Good morning, my friend Jennifer. How are you?
2: Good morning. It's a nice day out there.
0: You know, you're probably not to that age yet. You're a few years younger than Robin and I. Hello, Robin. Good morning. How are you, my friend?
3: Good morning.
0: Yeah, we're not. We're
3: old.
0: I'm starting to pay attention to all this Medicare stuff. Are you?
3: A little bit, yeah.
0: And
3: just planning for things I probably should have been planning for years ago.
0: Well, it's easy to say now, isn't it? It's easy to say now. Gen X here, Jennifer, Robin, myself, and that's fast approaching for us, the 65. Still a few years, but it's heading our way. So what do we got coming up on the show today? I got audio brunch. Man, this this story about the Jungle Arby's in South Knoxville. Isn't that crazy?
2: Yes.
3: But have you ever seen it before they started killing off the kudzu?
0: Yes.
3: I'm surprised the store wasn't covered.
0: It looked awesome, but you know, kudzu is just so destructive. It just takes over. And so the city, after putting goats out there from time to time,
3: it worked, but it just...
0: it helped. It didn't. The crazy thing is, the goats didn't get to the root of the problem. Quite literally, the roots were still there, and that's why it all always came back. That's what you got to kill. And I don't know what they're using, but they're killing it, and it's dead. And so the city now with a plan to try to eradicate that kudzu. But, man, have you ever paid attention driving across the South anywhere on the interstate?
3: It's everywhere.
0: It is an absolute nuisance and a mess.
2: The flowers smell good, though.
0: What? The flower? The kudzu's got a
2: kudzu
0: flower?
2: Kudzu flowers are one of the most amazing smelling things, but not for long. Yeah, they smell really good when they're blooming, and then they not so smell.
0: So tell me more. Good. The kudzu, what color is it? Is it green?
2: It's pink. It's pink, and you only see them certain times a year. I can't think of what it is, but we have them over
0: flowers.
2: At Cherokee Caverns, too, and all of a sudden it'll just be this wonderful smell, and you're like, wow.
0: Okay.
2: They're like, that's the kudzu flowers, though. Don't get too attached.
0: Yeah. Okay, I see it now. Yeah, I did not know that's a kudzu. It's vibrant, fragrant, purple to magenta blooms.
2: Mm-hmm.
0: I'll be darned. I never knew. Gosh, man, I'm 59.
3: I did not know that either.
0: Robin, we're 59, still learning stuff. We're still learning stuff from the whippersnapper Jennifer, who's a few years younger than us. So anyway, Audio Brunch is going to be city officials talking about the plans for the kudzu, and then a representative of a group here in East Tennessee that is really all about returning native species back to the area. And that's ultimately what they're trying to do at Jungle Arby's.
3: Yeah, I mean, our state tree is getting choked out by this stuff.
0: What is the state tree? I don't know off the top.
3: Tulip poplar.
0: Okay. Very nice. That's a good trivia question. It's not going to be the trivia question I've got for you today, though. Coming up, final day to qualify for the Tennessee Theater and the Broadway season tickets, folks. I do have a trivia question coming up for you. We'll do that. We'll do it this hour, okay? We're going to do that coming up this hour. So I'm going to be attending a high school football team reunion of sorts this weekend in my hometown of Louisville, Mississippi.
2: Oh, fun.
0: All right. So that's what's going to be going on. Of course, I'll be visiting family and many friends there. But this team that I was on my junior year, we won the state championship in 1983. Get out of our face.
3: Oh, how cool.
0: You know, it is, you know, in hindsight especially, but it was so exciting at the time. In hindsight, it's one of those accomplishments. Yeah, I'm glad I was part of that. And so many of us are going to get together this weekend. It's not a class reunion. It's a football team reunion, but it'll be just a reunion of sorts. And so many of us will be getting together to embellish how good we really thought we were back in the day. Yes, we've had 43 years to work on these stories, man, and I can't wait to hear, you know, how blown up they've become. And it's going to be the first time I've seen a lot of these teammates in, I don't know, 20, 30 years, maybe more. And these types of reunion, you know, with high school, I typically shy away from reliving my high school glory days, but I'm going to embrace this weekend. And it's going to be specifically because I'll be surrounded by many friends who lived the same experiences, right? I don't want to bore Jennifer or Robin or really any of my friends here with the good old days because they weren't there. But this weekend, I'm sure we'll have a lot of laughs and a lot of good memories there. And so that's our quick question today. That's what's leading me into this. Do you enjoy high school reunions of any type? And another quick question for you. How many of your high school classmates are you still in touch with? All right, so 865-855-8255. Do you enjoy any of these high school reunions? And how many of your former high school classmates do you stay in touch with? 855-TALK is our number. All right, Jennifer, you're first up. Do you enjoy these kinds of reunions? Do you go to them? How many classmates do you stay in touch with?
2: No, and none.
0: Wow.
2: Not nothing against it. Like, I'd considered going to my 10-year Farragut High School class of 1990. And I don't know. It just fell apart. I don't know if it was money related or I just wasn't interested. I don't know. I hit the door running and I never looked back when I graduated.
0: Oh, really? Mm-hmm. So how would you classify your high school days? Were they good?
2: Yeah.
0: Indifferent?
2: Well,
0: bad?
2: I started as a freshman. I had moved from Illinois to Tennessee. So I started off not really knowing anyone, but made some pretty good friends that, lasted all through high school, had some great times, joined the band. I had a wonderful career in high school, I suppose you could call it. But yeah, I was just done. I was ready to get out. And I'll run into some people from time to time that I went to school with, and it's wonderful when I do. Some still hang around the area.
0: So you graduated Farragut, and that was it.
2: Yeah, I mean, I don't know. I just never really looked back. Like I said, I considered the 10-year. I think there was like a golf outing, which, sorry, boring. Fun for you, but not for me. And I think, honestly, I don't know that I had the money at that. It was kind of a lot to go, and I didn't have the money at that time, I guess. And
0: okay.
2: Whatever my reasons were, I had considered it and then didn't go and then just never paid attention to them after that.
0: Yeah, see, a lot of, for me especially, I'm not near the area where I'm 6.5 hours, 434 miles from my childhood home, but who's counting? And so I'm just not there often. So I think that's part of the reason there. You're in Farragut.
2: Mm-hmm. I know. I had to drive 10 minutes down the road,
0: right.
2: But I didn't.
0: I mean, but we all are different with this for sure.
2: Yeah,
0: all right, Robin.
2: Robin,
0: do you enjoy any kind of reunions with high school classmates like this? And how many classmates are you still in touch with?
3: I have sadly never been to a high school reunion. We just had our 40th last year, and I thought about going, but I didn't. And unfortunately, I'm not really in touch with many of my high school classmates. Now, on Facebook, I've been fortunate enough to reach out and, be in contact with a few people. But, I kind of wish I was in contact with more people from high school. At the time I graduated, I ended up moving to Nashville not long after graduation, about 5 years.
0: What city, what town did you graduate in?
3: Right here in Powell High School, 1985.
0: Oh, that's right. Powell. That's right. Yeah, same thing as Jennifer.
3: Yeah, same thing. I'm very close to where I graduated school, so I can't use that as an excuse.
0: No travel
3: time, really.
0: Do you still? I mean, you're probably driving past your school from time to time, are you not?
3: Not really. I don't usually go down that way, but I have a few times. It's not the same school. I mean, it was under construction my junior and senior years. So the school that stands there now doesn't look anything like the one I graduated from.
0: All right. Maybe I'm mistaken thinking that high school reunions are still a thing. I don't know, man. We just don't have many. The last one I can recall was, 20 years ago, maybe. I don't know. Well, this will be the first time, and it's going to be a bunch of dudes from the football team. So, yeah, we'll be doing a lot of laughing, I'm sure.
2: That'll
0: making
2: be
0: up
2: me.
0: A lot of.
2: We'll be doing a lot
0: I
2: of drinking.
0: Think what? What? You bite your tongue, Robin.
3: Oh,
0: Joffe.
3: Yeah,
0: come
3: you all won't
0: now.
3: Have a beer. Give me a break.
0: Yeah, then the stories really get embellished more and more and more, I'm sure. All right, so let me know what you think about that. I'm curious about you and your high school reunions or class or football team, whatever it might be, sports reunions, anything from the good old days. Do you still go to these? Do you enjoy them? How many of your high school classmates are you still in touch with? 865-855-8255. Folks, don't leave me hanging on this quick question, all right? That's also the number you can check in with some good news. 855-8255. We'll do Tell Me Something Good up next here on Yarbrough. We are at Senior Benefit Incorporated today. It is annual enrollment period that starts today and goes through December 7th. 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And if you've got questions about Medicare in any way, shape, or form, please text those in as well at 855-8255. 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
4: We're tracking temperatures in the mid to upper 80s this afternoon. Partly cloudy skies, your forecast staying mainly dry. From the WVLT First Alert Weather Center, I'm meteorologist Megan Desmal.
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0: All right, we got good news we like to share with you every weekday here about this same time. It's Tell Me Something Good. And if you've got something for us, 855-825.

0: 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Okay, Mike and Tracy and Rob, if you'll hang tight, I'll get to your phone calls in just a moment as well here on Yarbrough. Good news first, a 17-year-old triathlete in Georgia has turned a local need into a growing effort to get bikes into the hands of low-income families. Jonathan Tai started the Pedal Forward Foundation after a nearby REI store closed and they shut down its free community bike workshops. So drawing on his own racing background and his parents' experiences growing up in Vietnam after the war there, he set out to fill the gap. And so far, his group has raised more than $30,000. They've collected 400 donated bicycles and handed out about 500 helmets. Tai and his volunteers have run more than a dozen free clinics, each teaching 30 to 45 kids things like balancing bikes, training wheels, braking, steering, riding safely in traffic. He notes that for many families, a bike is more than recreation. It can mean a reliable way to reach school, stores, or even work sometimes. So what began in Georgia has already added chapters in New York and Tennessee. I believe the Tennessee chapter is in the Nashville area. And next year, the foundation plans a charity cycling trip to Vietnam, where the idea first took root in Tai's family history. Way to go. Highway crash created lots of headaches for an Idaho couple on their wedding day. You kind of know where this is going right out of the gate. Eric Thalacker and Kyla Dickey had planned their ceremony at South Fork Lodge in Loman, Idaho, and that's in the Sawtooth Mountains. They had met years earlier in high school. A class there wanted a wild outdoor feel for the day. Instead, a crash shut down Highway 21, leaving them facing a possible four-hour delay. The wedding was about to start. Garrett Kerr was heading home from a 10-day elk hunt himself. He had a large animal in the back of his truck, and he spotted the problem, helicopters circling overhead. So when the groom, still in his three-piece suit, asked how long the closure might last, Kerr said, "I'm going to get you there." And so he used his small electric pit bike from his hunt and an ATV that the group had as well. He took a roughly 16-mile detour around the blocked highway. So the couple arrived windblown and a little bit late, but they were there, right? They did make it to the altar. The Lacker later said that standing with the mountains behind his bride made the whole scramble worthwhile. Hey, where there's a will, there's a way. And finally, here we go. This is for the month of October, and it's happened. A British grower set a new world record with a pumpkin that tips the scales at... Jennifer, you want to take a stab? Just give me just a rough, Robin, a rough guess at how much this now world record pumpkin weighs.
1: 2,000 pounds.
0: Okay, 2,000 pounds. Robin, do you have any guess?
2: 2,200.
0: 2,200. Jared, what are you saying? How much? Oh, Jared says 500. So I got 2,000, I got 2,200, I got 500. I'm sorry to tell you, Jared, but the ladies beat you down on this one, man. It's 2,856.8 pounds.
1: Oh,
2: what
1: my.
2: What were they feeding that thing?
1: You'd have pumpkin seeds for years.
0: Yeah, you would. Yeah,
3: I didn't know they could get that big. So this
0: pumpkin needed about 130 gallons of water every day. 130 gallons of water per day once it started packing on its size.
3: It's like a mini data center.
0: Maybe, yeah. He named it Bagheera after the panther in the Jungle Book, and it weighs 45 pounds more than last year's winner. The circumference of this pumpkin is 20 feet, though that did not break the separate world record for the so-called fattest pumpkin. But the heaviest, yeah, 2,856.8 pounds. There you go. That's your good news brought to you by Central City Heat and Air. Central City Heating and Air Conditioning, keeping you in your comfortable zone for more than 50 years at yourcomfortablezone.com. All right, Mike, we got a quick question regarding high school reunions. Do you enjoy them? How many classmates do you still keep up with? Talk to me, my friend.
4: Still do the high school thing every year for all the rural high school Golden Bears at Victor Ash Park.
0: And so you guys get together every year.
4: Yeah, for every class. It goes back to as far back as Rule, when Rule opened till it closed.
0: Oh, my goodness.
4: 1991.
0: Wow.
4: Give you, as far as friends talking to, got five or six of them I talk to at least once a week, some of them every day.
0: No kidding, man. Are these your best friends?
4: Oh, yeah. Yeah, I played football with them, played Little League football with them. Give you a little trivia, a little humor for you, for everybody. They shut down Rural High School for one reason. You know the reason?
0: Mm-mm. Here it comes.
4: They sent all the kids, from all the people from Rural High School. They sent them to Bearden. They sent them to Fulton. They sent them to Austin East, all the area schools. The only reason they done it, because they couldn't compete with Rule.
0: I knew you were saying they broke up the dynasty, man. They broke up the dynasty. Now, did you guys really have a dynasty of sorts?
4: Oh, yeah. Yeah, man, you ain't going to hurt a golden bear. If you want to buy a come up on the hill. Come to the top of the hill. I've got one friend that I played ball with, and I talk to him every day at 5 o'clock when he gets off from work.
0: When we were
4: 10 years old, 12 years old, he was busting helmets.
0: This is exactly what we're going to be doing this weekend, man. This kind of smack talk, you know, 43 years later, buddy. That's awesome. I appreciate you sharing that with us, man. So that's a preview, Jennifer and Robin, of what we're going to be doing this weekend. You can't hurt a golden bear. He's ready to go suit up right now, man. He's ready to run through a brick wall. Hey, Tracy, good morning.
5: Hey, good morning. Good morning.
0: Tell me about your high school reunion. Do you go? How many friends you stay in touch with?
5: Yeah, we still go. I still go to all the ones that I can. I live in one county over from where I went to high school, so I see people from time to time. Life happens, and you don't really get a chance to, but that's just another way to have a little sliver of community with people. Yeah. And probably for me, the best reason to go, we read a list every time we have a reunion of the people who passed from our graduating class.
0: Yeah.
5: And one of the best things is just to celebrate we're still here.
0: Yeah, that's a great perspective on that, Tracy. And it's funny you mentioned, you kind of recognize those who have passed. And I've been thinking about that as well. And we do have a handful of people that were on this team that are no longer with us, man. So I'm sure there's going to be, you know, plenty of things to be said about those great friends as well. Man, I appreciate your perspective on this. Have a great day.
5: Hey, no problem. You guys enjoy. See you.
0: Take care. Rob, good morning, sir. Welcome in.
6: Good morning. You have really hit a nerve with me on this topic. Well, high school in general. Let me try to be as succinct as I can. I went to a large high school in Southern California, and I tell people all the time that I've been going downhill since high school. I was involved in everything. I played basketball, baseball. One year I was president of my class. Academically, I was right there. And this is setting up for going to reunions. When I was in high school, I'm sure as most people, there were cliques. You had the athlete cliques. You had the student cliques. And I was one of these freewheeling. I didn't like being in a clique, so I got along with pretty much everybody. I hung around with the athletes. I had a bunch of Mormon friends, and they all gathered together. I was with them and on and on. So anyway, I went to one reunion, my 10th reunion. And, I've got to also back up and say, as a as an athlete and stuff, the football players, sometimes, did you ever have someone that picked up a bully? Well, I had one guy that he just couldn't stand that I was doing everything, and he liked to pick on me, and he hung around with some other guys that weren't too cool. So on our 10th reunion, which is the only one I went to, everyone walks in and, you know, everyone's dressed up. And what are you doing? Well, I'm a doctor. I got a degree here and there. And everyone's talking up their past. Well, by the end of the reunion, after people had a little libation, it turns out that everyone went back to their cliques. One guy got up on a table and took the crowd. And
0: the cliques stay intact is what you're telling me.
6: Yeah. And I said, no more. And I don't have anyone I communicate in my high school.
0: Oh, man. I get it. Hey, Rob, I got to run. Thank you, buddy. But yeah, the cliques, he says, stay intact. I don't know. We had small schools, small class sizes. I guess maybe we had some very, very minor cliques, but I don't think we did. So that's not going to be a problem. I'll read some of your text messages, 865-855-8255. High school reunions, yes or no? How many of your old high school classmates do you stay in touch with? That's our quick question today. Also, when we get back, let's give away the opportunity to qualify for the Tennessee Theater Broadway Series season tickets. 865-656-8255, callers 10, 11, and 12 at 656-2-WIN. We'll line you up, answer the trivia question. You qualify. The grand prize drawing is coming up very soon. We'll do that next here on Yarbrough and News Talk 98.7. 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
0: 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Nick Keene from SBI will jump on with us in the 11 o'clock hour, and we're going to talk all the different things about Medicare that you need to understand. So, and also, if you got questions, you can text those in at 865-855-8255. Right now, let's get somebody qualified. This will be my last qualifier in the Tennessee Theater Broadway Series season tickets, and we'll have a grand prize winner.

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1: Awesome. In November. Man, I hope you get them. Awesome. I really do.
2: Excellent. Thank you.
1: All right, awesome. Buddy. Do this for me. You hang tight, and Jennifer's going to get back with you and get all the information there, and we'll get you in that grand prize drawing. All right, Triple H has another chance for you to qualify later today, and then that'll be it. We'll find out who the grand prize winner is once we get beyond this afternoon with the Triple H Radio Experience. Man, what a fun contest! Thank you all for taking part in that. Great prize. We'll be doing something like this again in the days to come, all right? So you just keep on paying attention to News Talk 98.7, all right? So a couple of things we're talking about here. Audio Brunch is next segment, and it's about the Jungle Arby's, as it's become known in South Knoxville. This is where all the kudzu is growing in the area behind the Arby's location there. So the city's finally said, all right, enough's enough. We're going to get rid of this kudzu. But, man, this has been one of the most photographed fast food restaurants for a handful of years now, because it looks like it's in a jungle. This kudzu makes it look that way. Jennifer mentioned the kudzu flowers. A couple of you are mentioning kudzu jelly. I have never in my life heard of kudzu jelly. Let me see what the recipe for kudzu jelly is. This is from Teresa and Jeremy. Teresa says she hasn't tried it, but it is such a pretty pink color. You can make a floral grape-tasting jam using fresh purple kudzu blossoms. All right, so you need 4 cups of fresh kudzu blossoms. You need boiling water. You need lemon juice. You need powdered fruit pectin, and you need 5 cups of sugar. It's a lot of sugar, man. You put that much sugar in just about any recipe, and it's going to be pretty decent, I think. Never heard about that. Adrian says, out of high school for 35 years and have never been to a reunion. I am still in touch with one person from my class, and that person is my husband. That's a good one to be in touch with, I suppose. High school sweethearts, perhaps, and still going strong after 35 years. Way to go. Sean says, no reunions for me. Part of my job as a farm kid, though, is recruiting help for hay season. Anytime we needed cheap labor, that's where I went. I understand. Alicia says, no high school reunions. I was voted most changed in my superlatives. Apparently, I changed so much, I don't talk to anyone anymore. I see people I know in town sometime. I don't even say hi, and neither do they. The couple of times I have, no one could recognize me until I say my name. Isn't that kind of, I'm a little fearful of that, to be honest with you. I think I'm going to recognize everybody this weekend, but I'm a little fearful of that. CK, good morning, sir. Welcome into Yarbrough.
3: Hey, buddy. I have sprayed that kudzu up there behind that Fort Dickerson Park before. I was with a company for a little while. I've been in pesticides and management of various things for about 30 years now. And so it's a very cool selective product that only kills legumes. So it doesn't hurt the trees that they spray it on unless they are in that bean family, like mimosas or locusts. But otherwise, all the oaks and all the other trees that are up there are safe under that variety of herbicide. It's not really even an herbicide in the traditional sense. It's sort of an alcohol.
1: Huh.
3: And it gets into the system. It's called Transline. Gets into the system of the plant and then travels as far as it can to kill things beyond your original spray, you know, a little bit further than you originally spray. But it's a booger. It's really a very tough job because you're walking in areas that are critter riddled. Lots and lots of critters are up in there. The holes where the trees used to be are still in existence, but the trees are gone and they're covered with a little line of dead kudzu. So you may step into a 3 or 4 foot deep hole 4 or 5 feet across.
1: How
3: it's
1: specific, CK, how specific can these herbicides be, and how has that changed in the past, say, decade or two? Like, we can specify, like you just said, this is for kudzu, a lot of the other things will be okay. How specific?

0: specific are these herbicides able to get, and how have we seen that advance the past decade?
1: They're really dialing that in. I'd say, yeah, in the last 15 or 20 years, they've got a lot of very selective control for very select problems. And most of that's due to the golf course guys, because they have plagues, you know, trying to keep the perfect yard out there all the time. They have one thing doesn't respond to this, it doesn't respond to that, so they have to spend money and money and money to come up with all of this research to cover the problems that you find on the golf course.
0: And so, I think that that's led they're coming up with golf course superintendents are coming up with a lot of these solutions?
1: No, the people who want to make money from the billions that are spent by golf courses.
0: I got you. Yeah, okay, yeah.
1: Yeah, the Bayer, the Monsanto, the other folks like that, you know, because there's selective grass controls that don't even kill most grasses, but they will kill things like Bermuda, or they'll kill bent grass, and so, or bluegrass. Annual bluegrass is another problem golf courses have. So it's pretty cool. But I was just going to let you know that is not really a bunch of poison being sprayed up there. It's not bad for wildlife. It's just an alcohol. It'll burn your eyes a little. You have to wear specific garb to keep it out of your eyes. But if it's, you know, you don't even have to have the same kind of stuff you would if you were spraying broadleaf weeds on the yard. You don't have to have all that.
0: Hey, man, that's good stuff. CK, I'm glad you called in to kind of clear that up for us, man. Appreciate you.
1: Yeah.
0: All right, take care. Audio brunch next. Yeah, the Jungle Arby's and the Kudzu in South Knoxville. We'll do that next from SBI, Senior Benefit Incorporated. It's Yarbrough here on News Talk 98.7.
2: We're tracking some near-record warmth for your Thursday with high temperatures in the mid to upper 80s. We'll stay partly cloudy and dry, but you can't rule out a chance for a stray shower. As we head into your Friday, we'll increase those rain chances slightly as a cold front enters into East Tennessee. From the WVLT First Alert Weather Center, I'm meteorologist Megan Desmal.
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0: All right, back here on Yarbrough, October 15th, day one of annual enrollment period, AEP as it's known. And that's when you can make your changes to Medicare, now through December the 7th. Next hour, Nick Keene from Senior Benefit Incorporated is going to jump on with us and answer a lot of questions about Medicare. Medicare changes year to year, things to be on the lookout for, and any questions that you have for Nick. Even if you're going to call in at 865-862-4298 and speak with somebody from SBI, if you can, take a quick minute and shoot me a text with your question so we can put it out over the air and answer it for numerous people, all right? Our text line is 865-855-8255. So please text those in if you can. Real quickly, Bill said, went to my 10th high school reunion. I'm headed to a football championship reunion at high school this weekend down in Mississippi. And I'm asking you, you know, how often do you go to reunions and how many of your friends do you stay in touch with? Bill went to his 10th in 86 and his 50th this past June. Yep, they do too have a lot of people have passed away. That is so true, man, and we do have a handful that of former classmates and teammates that were on this team that that have passed away too. So looking forward to it. It'll be fun. Bob Thomas will be in for me tomorrow as I do that this weekend, but I'll be back with you on Monday here on Yarbrough for sure. If you've ever driven down Chapman Highway, you've likely noticed that kudzu-covered area near a fast food restaurant. It's lovingly known as Jungle Arby's to many people, and it really became somewhat of a photo spot for a lot of tourists. Kudzu has taken over the hilly area around that particular Arby's, and it gets a rainforest vibe. And it's been photographed and shared countless times across social media. But because kudzu is such a fast-growing invasive vine that takes over just about any place it's introduced, the city of Knoxville is now taking action to try their best to eradicate the kudzu surrounding Jungle Arby's. And today's audio brunch, clip number one, Rachel Mutzler with the city of Knoxville telling our TV partner, WVLT, why the goats they had used to try and get rid of the vine simply did not work.
1: They do not impact the root system at all. So it's, you know, every winter when you see the kudzu die away and it comes back the next summer or the next spring, with the goats, that's exactly what you see. That's an invasive species that is really hard to eradicate. We're applying the herbicide to the kudzu leaves itself. So there's very minimal impact on other species because kudzu has taken over that site completely.
0: Yeah, they dialed it in apparently to where, you know, what they're spreading, this herbicide substance, whatever it may be, I don't know if it's officially an herbicide, is going to just zero in on the kudzu. Kudzu, long been a problem here in the U.S. Here's a quick crash history course about it. It came to America back in 1876 as an ornamental plant in the Japanese exhibit at the Philadelphia Centennial Exposition. That's how we got kudzu, folks, back in 1876. And then southern gardeners discovered it, soon planted it for shade on porches. And in many places, they were encouraged to use it as a piece of shade vegetation of sorts. And by the 1950s, officials then realized the plant was simply out of control. They removed it from the recommended cover crop list. And then they slapped the label as a weed onto kudzu. Regina Santor with Wild One's Smoky Mountain Chapter, that's a group that's dedicated to supporting the area's native plants, encourages the Jungle Arby's fans to be patient and give nature a chance to return and show off. Here's audio brunch clip number two.
2: I know that there are people who are heartbroken that Jungle Arby's will no longer be Jungle Arby's, but I promise those people that you will absolutely love the gorgeous native plants that are going to spring up out of that soil. It has been something that's been needed for an extremely long time.
0: She says, be patient, man. When the native species of plants and trees and everything gets back, it's going to be beautiful there. The city's working on a 3-year plan for that Chapman Highway site. More spot treatments scheduled for next year. Then they'll monitor and do some native plant regrowth in the year three of this project. Hey, man, I hope it works. But, man, we've seen kudzu all across the South. try to be eradicated, it's hard to do. Maybe this plan will be the one. You know, the funny thing out of all of this, I think, Jennifer and Robin, is the fact that when you say jungle Arby's, everybody knows exactly what you're talking about. The Jungle Arby's nickname, I think, is one of the coolest nicknames to come out of anything in a really long time. And now we're doing away with Jungle Arby's there. So good luck to the city of Knoxville in trying to eradicate kudzu. Senior Benefit Incorporated, my buddy Nick Keene from SBI, when we get back here on Yarbrough. So if you've got questions on day one of annual enrollment period, you can text us at 865-855-8255 or you can text or call us that question that you might have. If you want to reach out to Senior Benefit Incorporated, their services are going to be free. They'll answer your questions for you, even if you don't buy a policy, free of charge. 865-862-4298. Nick's going to share some success stories with us. And if you're not even sure why you might want to consider changing your Medicare coverage for next year, there's a handful of reasons that are just absolutely phenomenal when it comes to why would I even want to go down this road. And Nick will explain that to us as well. We're back at Senior Benefit Incorporated following Robin's News here on News Talk 98.7.
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11: Good morning. It's coming up on 11 o'clock. Temperatures now at 79 degrees with sunny skies in Knoxville. 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I'm Robin Jaffe. The Knoxville Police Department is asking for your help to locate a missing Oklahoma man. He was working in the Knoxville area as a delivery driver. Investigators say that 27-year-old Dylan Buckley was last in contact with family members on October 7th. He was believed to be in the Kingston Pike and Morrell Road area. He was in a black Chevy Colorado with Cherokee Nation tags. If you have any information, please contact East Tennessee Valley Crime Stoppers. His photos at newstalk987.com. Police are searching for two armed women accused of robbing a Knoxville car dealership. The Knoxville Police Department says two masked women entered MG Auto Sales on Clinton Highway on Tuesday, stole about $5,000 at gunpoint before fleeing in a newer model Ford Explorer. The suspects have not been located. KPD's Violent Crimes Unit is leading this investigation. The execution of a former Army major convicted of a mass shooting on a military base will not be live streamed after all.
12: Despite Pentagon leaders announcing the firing squad execution of former Army Major Nadal Hassan would be streamed publicly, President Trump now says that is not the case. In a social media post, the president writes he thinks streaming the execution might have been a strong deterrent for the world to witness how America deals with terrorists and scum, but adds many very good and well-meaning people would rather not watch him die through streaming or any other visual device. Vice President J.D. Vance was among those who said he would not watch the execution, and several Republican lawmakers also raised concerns. Hassan killed 13 soldiers in a mass shooting at Fort Hood, Texas in 2009. His execution is scheduled for December 3rd. At the White House, Jared Halpern, Fox News.
11: Investigators have reportedly made a second identification of a World Trade Center victim through the use of emerging genetic genealogy techniques.
13: New York's Newsday reports the identification involved a woman who was inside one of the Twin Towers when they were struck by airliners, hijacked by terrorists, and collapsed on September 11, 2001. The New York City Chief Medical Examiner's Office says the victim's family asked for confidentiality and did not want her identity disclosed. In August, officials announced the first 9/11 victim to be identified by the emerging technology. That was also a woman whose family requested anonymity. More than 2,700 people were killed in the 9/11 attacks. Tom Rigotti, Fox News.
11: The Knox County Health Department is joining Tennessee's annual Fight Flu Day, and they're going to offer free flu shots that day. It's going to be 5 locations across Knox County on October 20th. Vaccinations will be available for insured and uninsured adults and children. No cost, no appointments required. Health officials say that getting vaccinated still remains one of the best ways to protect yourself during flu season. And we do have the locations listed at newstalk987.com. Knox County Schools celebrates the completion of major renovations at Sturkey Elementary School today with a ribbon-cutting ceremony. The $8 million project includes a 15,000-square-foot addition featuring new administrative, special education, arts and media spaces, along with upgrades to the school's existing gym and front entrance. School leaders say that this expansion addresses longstanding space challenges and better serves students and staff. Researchers are continuing to search for the plane of famous aviator Amelia Earhart.
14: Turns out one of the biggest challenges in trying to find out what exactly happened to the famous aviator Amelia Earhart is something called a coconut crab. They are flesh-eating crustaceans that inhabit some of the islands of the South Pacific, where right now those researchers are hard at work. This Purdue team of 17 researchers is relying in part on a satellite image that appears to show an object in a lagoon underneath the water that they believe could be the remains of Earhart's plane.
11: Earhart went missing while attempting to fly around the world in July of 1937. AAA is reminding Tennessee drivers to slow down and move over for stopped vehicles ahead of National Slow Down Move Over Day on October 17th. A new survey found 36% of drivers nationwide fail to move over or reduce speed when passing roadside vehicles, despite most saying that they do. AAA says more than 2,100 people were struck and killed while working or stranded along roadways between 2019 and 2023. Drivers are urged to move over, slow down, and stay alert around flashing lights. Knoxville's O'Connor Senior Center will host its second annual Halloween pet costume contest and parade. It's going to be October 23rd. That event runs 11 a.m. to 1 p.m., features costumed pets, also prize competitions, and Halloween-themed fun. Organizers say the proceeds will support operations at the Senior Center with community members invited to attend. Currently, sunny skies, 79 degrees in Knoxville. The Arbro Show continues in a moment. I'm Robin Jaffe on your station for News and Talk in East Tennessee. 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
15: We're looking mainly dry on this Thursday. A stray shower not out of the question, with high temperatures building into the mid to upper 80s with near record warmth. As we head overnight, temperatures will fall to the mid 60s before a cold front sweeps through East Tennessee, bringing us down to a range of the 60s for this weekend. From the WVLT First Alert Weather Center, I'm meteorologist Megan Desmal.
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0: 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Nick Keene with SBI back here on Yarbrough. Nick, good morning, sir.
1: Good morning, sir. Glad to be here.
0: All right. Today's, boy, this is the beginning, and I know Medicare. Folks, I would just encourage you, that if you're the one that's on Medicare, maybe you're going to learn some valuable information from Nick today. If you're the son or a daughter of somebody who's on Medicare, pay attention. Maybe there's some things you'll learn. A friend of somebody who's on Medicare, maybe there are some things that you're going to learn today that's going to really make a difference. And if you got questions, you can text those to me, 865-855-8255. I will pass those on to Nick. Why would folks, whether you're on Medicare, your parents are on it, a friend's on it, why would you even want to consider taking a review of your current Medicare choices?
1: You know, it all ultimately rolls down to access and dollars, Bob. You know, we want to make sure that your health plan allows you the access to any provider or facility you need to go to, and we want to make sure that your drugs and your services are covered in a way that's affordable and good coverage for you, right? So ultimately, whether it's adding benefits, getting access to more doctors or facilities, or of course, in this day and age, saving money, there's a number of factors that motivate people to review their coverage.
0: Maybe you've got enough coverage. Maybe you don't. Maybe you're paying too much. Maybe you got a good plan. I mean, there's all these different things that factor into that. And why do these numbers potentially change year to year?
1: Yeah, so what happens is every year Medicare updates Medicare, so to speak, whether that's the premium for Part B, whether that's the deductible for Part B, same thing, the deductible for Part A, the skilled facility care per day cost. There's a number of different factors of Medicare that they change those costs every year, and for plans that cover those costs or don't, it affects those plans. For that's not that simple to understand, but nonetheless,
0: that's
1: as
0: in a nutshell,
1: as plans change, it affects other things.
0: So, but it changes year to year. That's
1: absolutely
0: the figure. So
1: that's the key.
0: You got to know what's in the new plans, which mm-hmm. don't come out. When did you get these the latest for plans for 2027? You don't get them far in advance.
1: No, we typically get them sometime around October 1st, first week of October,
0: wow.
1: And then of course here we are, right?
0: 2 weeks later,
1: max.
0: What's in the new batch that stands out to you for next year's coverage?
1: Biggest difference, really, probably around here, nothing major.
0: That's a good thing. Yes.
1: Yeah, there's some changes to particular carriers. I know down in the Meigs County area, there's a carrier pulling out. I know up in the Tri-Cities, there's a carrier, a particular plan pulling out. So there's just always scenarios, situations. And of course, we all have our own situations in life as well. So essentially, it always changes. And one of the things that we encourage, especially our clients, to do, even if you're happy with your coverage, you may want to give us a call and just verify everything's good. And the reason we say that is, you know, insurance companies are good about sending correspondence out in envelopes that are either blank or non-descriptive. They do that for a reason. They don't want it to be stolen. The problem is when people get that mail and it doesn't say their insurance company real big on that envelope, it goes right in the trash.
0: Yeah, they don't even see it.
1: They don't even see it. So what happens is we get calls February, March, April of every single year. What has happened? People didn't review their coverage. They go to use it, and at point of contact, whether that's at the doctor, they pre-bill their appointment, whether that's at the pharmacy, maybe they're going for a quarterly, semi-annually med refill, they run those scripts and they go, you don't have insurance.
0: And that's when it hits them.
1: And the thing is, if you call me in April and you say, my Medicare Advantage plan went away last year, can you sign me up for one? Short of you recently qualifying for Medicaid or you having some life-changing event, the answer is simply no.
2: Can't do it.
1: Can't do it. And you know, everyone wants to tell their story, and everyone wants a break. Everyone wants a pass. But remember, we don't get to choose who gets the pass. Medicare does. And if they had to listen to everyone's story that wanted a pass every day, your cost of Medicare would go up drastically.
2: Yeah.
1: So
2: yeah,
1: it's,
2: that makes sense.
1: It's black and white.
2: Well, that is even more reason why you need to call in and just say, hey, am I good for next year? Let's find out. And you can call Senior Benefit Incorporated, 862-4298. And just check. It doesn't cost you a penny. It doesn't take that long. And now you've got peace of mind going into 2027 about your Medicare coverage. Linda texted in a question for us. If we are not on a Medicare Advantage plan, will they, I assume she means SBI, will they advise us on our supplemental drug plan? Can you dissect that for us?
1: Yeah, so supplemental drug plan are two different things. I want to make sure that if you don't have a Medicare Advantage plan, presumably you have a Medicare supplement plan in conjunction with a prescription drug plan. We do not sell prescription drug plans. However, if you are a Medicare supplement customer of ours, we do your prescription drug plan every year. So if we can earn your Medicare supplement business, we'll be happy to do your prescription drug plan. Otherwise, we would just send you to Medicare.gov. There's a tab on the top of the website that says Find Health and Drug Plans. You can put your zip code in. If that zip code encompasses multiple counties, you can choose your county. Then you can enter all of your drugs, the dosages and the frequencies. This is what we do when you call us, by the way. And then Medicare will actually show you every plan available in your area, what the cost per month for each medication is, what the premium is, and you can actually enroll right on Medicare's website.
2: Pretty good website, it sounds like.
1: We have been using this tool exclusively to run prescription drug plans for a number of years, and the public has access to the same one we do. So short answer is, if we can earn your Medicare supplement business, we'll be happy to do your prescription
2: Medicare.gov.
1: Yes, sir.
2: That's the plan.
1: There's a tab right on top, Find Health and Drug Plans.
2: You know I love success stories.
1: Sure.
2: What do you got?
1: Oh, boy. Have one just this morning. First application we submitted of the morning. A lady had moved into town on a Medicare supplement plan, like this lady, I presume, has. She had been on a Plan F since she was 65. She's 72. We saved her $312 a quarter, or $1,200. She paid quarterly. So we saved her about, you know, $1,300 for the year. Never talked to this lady. She heard us on the radio. She called in, and probably 25 minutes from the time our phone rang, she was off the phone saving $1,300. No, she didn't give up anything. Same plan, different carrier, right? What I tell people, when you change Medicare supplements to a like plan, only two things change: the name of the insurance company on your card and the amount of the deduction coming out of your account. Or, you know, if you're paying quarterly, like she was with a check, the amount you're cutting the check for, right? Another one, we helped a couple that recently moved from West Tennessee to East Tennessee change their Medicare Advantage plan, which is not that abnormal. But what was great, we were actually able to get them a better plan with a lower premium with more benefits, right? Not to say that we were the only one that could have done that for them, because other people sell the same carriers we do. But the good news is, with success stories, you know, we can go on and on. We save our average client 20% plus on their MedSup premiums. If you're over 70, bump that up to 30 plus.
2: Wow.
1: Right? Just because the number's higher.
2: Yeah.
1: Right? But, you know, it's not just saving folks money that we can do. If you have a particular doctor your plan doesn't allow you access to, we may have plans that do. If you have a particular plan that doesn't allow you a particular benefit, we may have plans that do. So when you call us, two questions we're going to ask you, or I hope we're asking you: what is it you like about your plan? Because if we replace your plan, we got to figure out what you like, and we got to make sure we give that to you. But more importantly, what don't you like about your plan, right? Because no matter what happens, the way the world works, you're not going to move towards something if it does not fix something for you. And we don't want to waste your time. If we can't fix something for you, we're going to tell you congratulations. Call us next year.
2: How about that? Keep the things you like, change the things you don't like, and maybe save some money in the meantime.
1: And it cost you nothing. Cost you nothing,
2: that's
1: right?
2: It's a brilliant business plan that you've got here at Senior Benefit Incorporated. All right, their number is 865-862-4298. 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
2: Back here on Yarbrough, Nick Keen with Senior Benefit Incorporated. Bob Yarbrough here, News Talk 98.7, day one of annual enrollment period. Folks, it's a really important period of the year for those who are on Medicare, whether that's you, a friend, your mom, your dad, aunt, uncle, whoever it might be. This is a really valuable time of the year for them. Perhaps they've got enough coverage. Perhaps they don't. Maybe they're paying too much. Maybe they're not. But let's figure this out. Let's find out with one simple phone call, 865-862-4298. That's Senior Benefit Incorporated. Once we get beyond this period from today through December 7th, it's over until next year's annual enrollment period. So please don't let this opportunity go by just to get that peace of mind. Nick, you wanted to touch on the supplemental drug plans one more time real quickly to kind of clear up a few things.
1: Yeah, what it was kind of saying is with prescription and standalone drug plans specifically, we do that as a complimentary service to our clients that buy Medicare supplement policies. So we want to make sure that folks know if you do get a Medicare supplement from us or you have a Medicare supplement for us, we are absolutely happy to do your drug plan every year as we do to all of our clients. What we don't do is if we don't have your Medicare supplement, we do not sell standalone prescription drug plans to individuals.
2: And that's not just you guys.
1: That's basically the industry standard. That's not to say no one out there does it. but it's not common.
2: For the most part, most people don't do it. Yeah. All right. Adrian is asking, if I am a dual-eligible Medicare beneficiary that needs to change my Advantage plan to align with my 10-care plan for next year, can SBI help changing my Advantage plan now? Boy, that could be a joke question for all I know. I don't understand the ins and outs of it.
1: This is a very good question. Awesome. And this is a – it almost sounds like an insurance agent asking the question because they know an awful lot. Someone that is dual eligible qualifies for Medicare and Medicaid. That's what that means, okay? What has happened is they've been a rule change or a law that's essentially said if you're on 10 care and Medicaid, they want alignment of policies. What I would tell you is this. We have no ability to see what level of help you get. We can't access your government records and your extra help or your Medicaid stuff. So we're probably not going to be your best bet. Feel free to call. 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We'll help you any way we can. If you have Google, a good resource for you would be TNSHIP, S-H-I-P. I think it stands for State Health Insurance Program. But they have the ability to – it's a government-funded
2: – is that a dot what?
1: It's – I think you have to call them, actually. But
2: TNSHIP. Search that for the number.
1: Yeah. Gotcha. Search it for the number. But they have the ability to see all of your different help statuses and qualifications that you get, and they may be a better proponent to help you crosswalk those plans.
2: Adrian, not saying your question was a joke, just saying I don't understand the lingo, but my friend Nick Keene absolutely does, and so I figured he would dissect this and get to the bottom of it. There you go.
1: Great question.
2: I've talked with a handful of people recently who just absolutely love Medicare. Is that a typical response that you get from Medicare recipients, or is that a subjective kind of thing?
1: I think that's subjective like anything else. I think what you'll find, like anything else, if they're using it, they probably find it better than someone who's paying for it and not using it. If they are qualifying, well, let's just leave it at that. Everyone has a different perspective based on the deal they feel they're getting. Is that the easiest way to put it?
2: Yeah. And maybe I could have thought that through myself and come to that same conclusion. If you're using it and it's saving you money because you're paying your dues each month and you're not having to come out of pocket, yeah, you're going to dig that. And if you're paying for insurance, not using it, it's going to get old.
1: Well, and I'll tell you, too. I mean, this is a prime example. I have people coming to me out of group insurance plans that are paying $1,900 a month. They all love Medicare because their premium goes from $1,900 to them and a spouse $400, right? If you come to me paying $100 a month and your premium goes to $400, you're automatically not going to like
2: That's
1: it, right?
2: Right?
1: So it's case-by-case right. basis, for sure.
2: It absolutely is. All right. A couple of more questions we're getting at 855-825-5. That's 855-TALK, area code 865. Mary Ann in Loudoun says, when I turn 65, am I required to go on Medicare, or can I keep my employer plan that I'm able to keep when I retire?
1: You put simple, you can keep your employer plan. All I would ask your employer is if your plan is credible coverage. As long as your plan offered through work is considered credible coverage by Medicare, you do not have to elect Medicare. You can wait until the group benefits and the employment.
2: And how do you determine whether it's Medicare approved?
1: HR knows that.
2: Oh, so your company's HR.
1: Yeah. HR is who needs that, who needs to be asked that question.
2: Gotcha. All right.
1: Great question. And in fact, Bob, this is one of the most popular questions we get. 10 years ago or more when I started in this business, everyone retired at 62, 63, 65, 66. Now it's the opposite. 95% of people we talk to post-65 are still working. Huh. You know, they're retiring at 68, 69, 72, 74, right? So we're getting a lot more of this issue of people that are electing not to take Medicare when they turn 65 because they're on group coverage.
2: So you've noticed just a drastic change in the retirement age over the past 10, 15 years or so.
1: What we're seeing. Yeah. I'm no official government statistic.
2: Right.
1: But most of the people, we had a call just this morning of a gentleman that's going to be new to Medicare. We scheduled an appointment for. He's 69 years old, retiring. I would call that the absolute, in our experience, norm.
2: Yeah, okay. You're turning 65. You're not ready to jump on Medicare just yet. Do you still have to get in there and do something with Medicare?
1: Traditionally, no. Once again, if you're on Social Security disability, you could potentially be auto-enrolled, but you're not going to be employed more than likely. For individuals that are employed turning 65, not going on Medicare, there's nothing that needs to be done traditionally.
2: You don't need to get in there and say, hey, government, I'm 65. You know I'm 65. I do not choose to get on Medicare just yet. You can just...
1: So you're going to get Part A automatically because you've been paying for it your whole life in a payroll deduction. So they automatically give it to you because it's prepaid, so to speak. It's not free. It's prepaid. So you get it anyway. But as far as Part B, traditionally, you have to elect Part B. And so, no, normally if you're going to stay with your group insurance, you would not.
2: You're good.
1: Yep.
2: You know, you just said something that I think gets lost in the shuffle all the time. It's not free. It's prepaid.
1: Mm-hmm.
2: We have been putting into this, mm-hmm. paying into this for our entire lives.
1: Yes.
2: Many folks, it's free. No, it's not.
1: No. Not to me. Anyway.
2: Right.
1: So if you're working right now, you can look on your payroll deduction, and there is a Medicare deduction.
2: There it is.
1: If it breaks it down.
2: Yeah.
1: There is a Medicare. Now, it's very small, but you have to think, if you're 69 years old, retiring, you've probably been paying this deduction for long time, 50 plus,
2: One
1: would think.
2: 45, 50 years minimum.
1: Minimum,
2: yeah.
1: Right? So I'm very cautious. I don't like saying it's free because it is not free. It is prepaid.
2: God, I just, when I hear people say, you're on Medicare, you get free health coverage. No, you don't. No, you don't.
1: Only people that get free health coverage on Medicaid or on Medicare are individuals that qualify for Medicaid, which is financial based.
2: Never stop reminding me about the free versus prepaid. I think it's a great point there. All right, success stories. Let's hear another one.
1: Another success story. I actually just got a text a minute ago about this. We wrote a lady, a Medicare supplement app, and I tell a lot of success stories on Medicare supplements because it's the easiest to show money, right?
2: Yeah.
1: But the lady had been on a plan. She had been on it for 7 years, and she told us she'd never used it. 7 years. And
2: never,
1: by the way, that's
2: it.
1: A blessing. When people call in here and say, I think I'm overinsured, I'm paying too much. Well, congratulations.
2: But when I'm on insurance, I will happily pay into it and hope to never use it, whatever the insurance is, right?
1: Yeah, that's best case scenario.
2: Yeah, yeah.
1: But anyway, this lady, she calls in here, and what's happened is, and we hear this all the time, my grandmother's a prime example of this, but her late husband put her on this plan about 7 or 8 years ago. He felt it was the best plan for her, and she just didn't want to touch it. Understand. I get that completely. So she's called us a couple years, and we just, we told her how we could help her, and she chose not to, which is perfectly fine. Anyway, long story short, this price has got to the point that it's affecting her ability to pay her bills. I mean, she was north of $500 a month.
2: So it's gone up
1: year
2: to year to year.
1: Right.
2: Yeah, yeah.
1: So what we say to her is, not only we can save you some money staying on the same plan, but if we drop you down one plan, we explain to her the benefits differences. We're not going to get onto that on the radio. But essentially, we were able to save this lady almost $300 a month.
2: Jeez.
1: A month. And the only difference that she's going to have to pay is less than a $300 per year deductible. Okay? Now, do the math. $3,600.
2: Yeah.
1: $300, right?
2: The math maths.
1: The math maths, baby. And we see this all the time. What happens is when people go on Medicare, an agent, right, wrong, or indifferent, we're not going to get into who's right and who's wrong, will tell them this is the best plan money can buy. And that's great. That's cool, right? But, ask yourself, do you make your decision in life based on something be the best? Think about anything you have, whether it's your car, your shoes.
2: Yeah.
1: I don't think you've ever made a decision based on that alone, right? So what we find a lot of times is people can have the old term insurance poor, which I had never heard till I worked in this market. there are a lot of people in this market that are insurance poor. They are insured to the hills for no reason, right? Or at best, overinsured, right? Just because it's the best plan health and money can buy doesn't necessarily mean it's the best plan for
2: that's you. Great example. You don't buy the best car necessarily. Maybe you do, but you buy the car you need.
1: Most don't. Let's say that.
2: Yeah.
1: Most don't.
2: You buy what you need, and insurance and Medicare and all the things with that shouldn't be any different.
1: Well, and what happens, and I probably shouldn't say this on the radio, but it's true. Sometimes in life, we're presented things that are easiest to present by other people, right? So the person showing you something may say, I'm going to show them this because it's easier for them to understand. This happens a lot in this market. And believe it or not, the most comprehensive plan, which is the most expensive plan, is guess what? The easiest plan to explain. Huh. Pays everything.
2: Yeah.
1: So what happens, there's a lot of people out there that are on that plan. Plan F, Medicare Supplement Plan F is the plan. Just because they were told it was the best plan money could buy.
2: And it is.
1: And it is. It's the best is subjective to what you want.
2: Yes.
1: Comprehensive would be the best way to say it. It is the most comprehensive plan because it pays the most.
2: All right. So you're explaining the best plan versus a plan that fits their needs better. What's the time difference involved there? 20 minutes?
1: Or less. 5 minutes. It's all about how much you can understand, how much you can grasp, and how many questions you have. I can explain the basics to you, the differences, in 90 seconds. You're going to have follow-up questions because you don't have 15 minutes, 15 years of experience, right?
2: Man, I love talking with somebody who knows their business, and you know your business, and all the other agents here at SBI, they know the business, folks, and that's why I want you to call them up today, and let's get this sorted out. 865-862-4298, Senior Benefit Incorporated, day one of annual enrollment period. We are back in a moment here on Yarbrough.
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2: Spend the time today with Senior Benefit Incorporated. It seems like we were just here 1 year ago on October 15th, Nick, starting another annual enrollment period. Time's flying when you're having fun, and that's what we do.
1: Amen.
2: That is what we do. Annual enrollment period today, day one. It will last through December 7th. I'm just going to suggest that if you're calling to talk about your Medicare coverage for next year and the phone number begins with 1-800, to call a timeout and jot down this number. It's 865-862-4298. That is a local number, and the reason it's a local number, this is a local company, locally owned, family owned. Anyone you speak with at Senior Benefit Incorporated, they are our neighbors, and that matters, folks. It really does matter. So if you're not sure whether or not you should make any changes to next year's coverage, call them up. They will walk you through the process and help you determine what the answers are. No charge to you at all. Nick Keene is one of the big-time experts here at SBI. Compare somebody that has the right Medicare choices for their life situation with someone who does not have the right Medicare choices for their life situation. What's the difference?
1: Let's talk about the one who doesn't, because the one who does is good.
2: They're golden.
1: Yeah, the one who doesn't looks like this. I get sick. I'm told I need to see this doctor. I don't have access to that doctor. I finally figure out a doctor that's a replacement for that doctor. They prescribe me a medication that's not covered by my plan, right? So now I've went through the process of appealing and doing all these things to get access to a doctor, and now I'm having to pay cash for a prescription drug because my plan doesn't cover it. So put simply, as I said earlier, it all comes down to dollars, but what it is peace of mind knowing that your policy is going to give you access to any provider or facility at an affordable and covered rate.
2: How often do you find that people just answer the questions? They think they've got the right plan. They think it fits what they need, but they ultimately just don't really know.
1: Yeah, more than not. And I think it's a classic example of I know just enough to get in trouble, right? We'll use the lady that called in earlier, Linda, I think it was her name. But this is a classic example. You mix verbiage up. She mentioned her supplemental drug plan.
2: Yeah.
1: That's two different things. So what happens if you're not careful, you tell somebody that's not trained that, and they're going, well, I've never heard of that. Well, I've heard it 1,000 times. I know what you're saying, right?
2: Yeah.
1: But the biggest difference is people just don't, you know, if I ask half of people, do you have a Medicare Advantage or a Medicare supplement, experience would tell me, they'll tell me one of them, and it's wrong. They have the opposite, right? That's the same for my generation as well. I mean, none of my friends could tell you other than the carrier.
2: Yeah.
1: They couldn't tell you if they were on a PPO, an HMO, what their copays are. It's not just this market.
2: No.
1: It's insurance wide, right?
2: Buddy, when I get on Medicare, you just described me.
1: Yeah.
2: I promise you, that will be me.
1: And it's most people, Bob. You know, we mentioned it earlier, and I say this laughingly. I have never met someone that said, I want to grow up and be an insurance agent. You're not going to find people that just naturally study insurance to be in the know. It's just not one of those

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1: Dumber one, right?
2: Yeah.
1: So we don't expect people to know this stuff. You know what I mean? And that's why we tell people, don't make assumptions. Don't just answer those questions, because if something happens to you, that question will become dollars. Period. And those dollars only come out of one pocket in that case.
2: Well, and it's not dollars coming in.
1: They're going out.
2: It's going out. Yeah.
1: Correct.
2: You know, we all had that teacher, I think, that told us way back in the day, there are no such thing as dumb questions. So, yeah, ask your question, whatever it is. How do veterans fit into all of this?
1: Phenomenal question. 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You're covered. 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You use the VA for your health care. You use the VA for your scripts, even maybe. There are certain types of policies out there that will allow you additional coverages while still allowing you to use the VA, whether that's dental and vision coverage we see frequently, whether that's over-the-counter benefits. And another one that's becoming popular for veterans, Bob, is Part B give-back plans. And what that is for individuals that have Medicare, most of them are paying a premium each month for Medicare Part B. Part B give-back plans will actually return a portion of that money that you're paying each month back into your check. So instead of 202.90 being drafted or taken out or withheld, maybe it's only 140, maybe it's only 120, maybe it's only 80, right? So there are a number of plans out there. We can't say that you necessarily need us if you're a veteran, but there are some things that we can help you with.
2: And again, a phone call.
1: A phone call. Same number, by the way.
2: You said we're not going to tell you, suggest, encourage you to get off your VA benefits. Is that because VA benefits are better than Medicare, or the availability to veterans to even have the VA benefits?
1: Yeah. So in most cases, your VA coverage is going to, and you know, used to, and you'll remember this, Bob, VA Choice, or that's what it was called initially,
2: yeah,
1: years ago. Back before VA Choice, we sold a lot of veterans Medicare supplement policies because you had to basically drive from here to Johnson City,
2: yep,
1: past 19 hospitals,
2: yep,
1: to get hospital coverage.
2: Yep, that's right.
1: So most of the veterans would say, look, I don't want that because I want to live. When VA Choice came around, it seemed, I mean, I'm no expert on this, but it seemed to really alleviate and fix a lot of those issues. So realistically, we don't have a lot of veterans coming to us for health care. It's more about, are there things that I can add? Are there things that I can get in addition to what I have? So, you know, number one, VA coverage is traditionally going to be cheaper to use. Scripts are traditionally going to be cheaper to fill. Not to mention, you know, their service or a family member or someone's service has got them this. You know, it's not our position to ever pull them out of that.
2: They've earned it. Yeah,
1: and,
2: that's it.
1: We back them here. So, you know, we want to be very upfront. You don't necessarily need us, maybe, but there are still some things that we can help you
2: with. All right, success story. What you got?
1: Last one I'll tell here now. It was a Medicare Advantage plan. We had a couple that were here locally. They had a doctor that they had been using that decided to leave the network. They had been on this plan years. Golly, I don't remember. Over five, let's say. And boy, it was like pulling teeth because they were so familiar. But ultimately, you know, they had a choice. I can choose another doctor and stay with this plan, or I can choose another plan and stay with my doctor. So same thing, 20-minute phone call. We were able to get them switched to another carrier's policy, you know, apples to apples, let's say, and give them access to that doctor. So once again, it's not always about money. It's also about getting access to the best and the brightest.
2: Very good. All right, Nick Keene, Senior Benefit Incorporated, folks. You can reach out to Nick. Nick knows his stuff, but there's a lot of other folks answering the phones here who also know their stuff at 865-862-4298, day one of annual enrollment period, and they will help you determine what you need.

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1: We're tracking some near-record warmth for your Thursday with high temperatures in the mid to upper 80s. We'll stay partly cloudy and dry, but you can't rule out a chance for a stray shower. As we head into your Friday, we'll increase those rain chances slightly as a cold front enters into East Tennessee. From the WVLT First Alert Weather Center, I'm meteorologist Megan Desmal.
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0: Back here on Yarbrough and News Talk 98.7, Matt, Nick and I just carrying on the conversation in all ways, forms, and fashion, off the air, on the air here, annual enrollment period, folks. We spend time with Senior Benefit Incorporated on this day, day one of AEP, because it is an important day to get the word out that, yeah, this is the time to make your changes if you want to make changes to next year's Medicare coverage, and to let you know that you've got experts a phone call away at 865-862-4298. They're literally not going to charge you a penny whether you go with one of their policies or suggestions or not. And maybe, Nick, I think we typically take a moment to explain how you're able to do that at SBI. Many folks say, well, there's something hidden. Where's it coming at me?
1: Yeah, absolutely. The easiest way we explain this is your car insurance. When you go down to State Farm and you buy car insurance, you don't pay them a fee for setting you up with car insurance. They simply tell you how much your monthly premium is going to be and when they're going to start deducting it. We are no different. We do not collect money for insurance companies. We do not reimburse money for insurance companies. We simply submit applications giving them the information and ability to do so.
0: To put it bluntly, you guys make your money from that side of everything.
1: When you buy from an insurance policy, our company is compensated, right? By the company that you purchase.
0: There you
1: no
0: go.
1: Different than State Farm. You go to, I use State Farm because I've got them, but whoever, it's the same. You know, when I go to State Farm and I buy insurance from them, they're not getting, that office is not getting paid by me. They're getting paid by corporate who's drafting my premiums and kicking some down to them. It is absolutely no different.
0: Well, there it is. I mean, if you're willing to jump on the radio and explain how you guys make your money, and that just enforces the promise that, folks, you're not going to pay for any of the advice that they give you, any of the time they spend with you. You can make an appointment, and you can come down to 243 North Peters Road in the Cedar Bluff area of Knoxville and meet them face-to-face, or you can call in and speak with them at 865-862-4298. I just want to strongly encourage you all, whether it's you, a friend, your parents, other family members, to at least make the call and just make sure everything checks out for next year's Medicare coverage. How many times can folks change their Medicare choices during the annual enrollment period?
1: Phenomenal question. Unlimited. The only plan that sticks is when midnight, December 7th comes around, the last signature you signed is what sticks.
0: So if you get it where you think it's all figured out, you make a change down the road, no issues as long as it's before December the 7th.
1: Correct.
0: Medicare Advantage, is it worth it?
1: Oh, absolutely. We have this conversation all the time. 10 years ago when Medicare supplement premiums were half what they are now and when the max out-of-pocket was double what it was on MAs, we didn't sell a lot of Medicare Advantage. We sold a lot of Medicare supplements. But these days, the Medicare Advantage plans have zero premiums offer low premiums, offer a lot of additional benefits, and in some cases have max out-of-pockets for the year that are lower than the premiums for the Medicare supplement plans. So, yes, to some people in some areas, Medicare Advantage plans are absolutely worth it.
0: If somebody's turning 65, maybe it's next year, whenever it is, do they get anything from the government regarding Medicare? Anything saying, hey, 65's coming up. Here's your welcome packet to Medicare.
1: They get a new-to-Medicare book called Medicare and You, I believe is what the book is called. Last I looked, it's about 150 pages, and
0: oh,
1: you're
0: boy.
1: Expected to go from zero to flying at 30,000 feet with this here book, right? No. I mean, you're going to get a letter saying, you know, you're turning 65. Congratulations. You're going to be going on A. Elect Part B if you want. Here's your Medicare number. And they give you that book. And that's it.
0: That's it.
1: And what makes it challenging and what we say, because, I mean, this will resonate with you, and I think I've said this. My wife's the same way. But, you know, we got my wife's letter yesterday. Okay. Her open enrollment period runs October 28th through like November 7th or something, right? So you log into this portal. They give you three options. You pick one of the three options. They give you options for supplemental life insurance, supplemental, you know, cancer, heart attack and stroke, spousal life, all these options you get. You click yes or no. You click submit, right? And that's that. You don't have to search the information yourself. You have an HR team that can at least kind of answer questions for you. Then you hit Medicare and you get the Medicare free for all. They dump you in space. They give you this book and they go, good luck. That's where we come in, right? We become your HR department in a lot of ways when it comes to your benefits.
0: They dump you in space. Boy, that's terrifying just to describe it like that. What are the numbers telling us about how many people are turning 65 now each year? I got to think it's up there.
1: Silver wave. I think through the middle of 2034, there's 11,000 people turning 65 a day across the United States.
0: A day. Wow. So
1: absolutely.
0: This information is key. It's so important. Wrap us up, Nick, with another success story, please.
1: Yeah. Last success story here was a gentleman who was deathly afraid of calling in. He told us he had been listening to us for 5 years, watching his premiums go up, and he had his sister call us. And his sister calls us, asks if we'll tell him, and this guy gets on the phone, and he's just, I mean, he was shy. That's it. He was shy, huh. Right? So anyway, we're talking to him, and we find out this guy's paying an exorbitant amount of money for the simple reason he would not talk to someone. So what we would say to that is, for those individuals that may not be able to talk, for those individuals that may not be able to text, that may not be able to email, whether you're, you know, we have clients that are blind, for instance, that is not a knock on a Medicare supplement application. It is okay to have relatives and friends help you. So the success story here would be, if you're too shy to call and you think you need help, find a friend that will on your behalf. It might benefit you. It certainly did in his.
0: Yeah,
1: absolutely.
0: You're going to work with anybody who's on the phone representing a family member, a friend, whoever it might be. Very good.
1: Sure.
0: Annual enrollment period. It's underway, folks. Been warning you about this the past few weeks, and here it is today through December the 7th. And if you reach out to Senior Benefit Incorporated at 865-862-4298, you can ask all the questions that you might have. They'll spend the time with you. They'll get you a solid answer, and it doesn't cost you a penny. Make an appointment if that's what you want to do. But for whatever reasons you might have, reach out to them, and let's get peace of mind through all of this. GetSBI.com online. Nick, appreciate you, buddy.
1: Take care, Bob. Thanks, everyone.
0: Thank you all for checking us out. We'll be back on Yarbrough tomorrow at 10. I'll see you Monday morning at 10 o'clock here on Yarbrough and News Talk 98.7.
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9: Good afternoon. It is 12 o'clock. Temperatures now at 79 degrees. We have partly sunny skies here in Knoxville. I'm Robin Jaffe for News Talk 98.7 WOKI. A school bus carrying students to Mary Blount Elementary School went off the road into a ditch at the school's front entrance. According to the Blount County Sheriff's Office, this happened yesterday. There was no damage to the bus and fortunately no injuries reported. Students were transferred to another bus and continued on to school. Blount County School says it is working with deputies to determine what caused this incident. Eight states are suing OpenAI, alleging that the tech company's artificial intelligence models instructed children to harm themselves.
10: They're essentially arguing that OpenAI misled parents about ChatGPT's safety and as a result put kids at risk. This is a bipartisan lawsuit. You have eight states. You got Iowa, Kansas, Nebraska, West Virginia, Arkansas, Arizona, Idaho, and Montana all involved. Iowa's Attorney General Brenna Byrd alleges that OpenAI violated the state's Consumer Fraud Act, accusing ChatGPT of encouraging self-harm and suicide, providing dangerous medical advice, and fostering unhealthy relationships with kids. In a response to these lawsuits, OpenAI says in part, quote, "We've built industry-leading age-specific protections."
9: Early voting is now underway in Knox County for Tennessee's gubernatorial election, also other state, local, and federal races. Voters can cast ballots through October 29th at any of the 11 early voting locations across the county. That includes two new sites, one at Payne Avenue Missionary Baptist Church and one at the Knoxville Expo Center. Election officials say early voting does offer greater flexibility before Election Day on November 3rd. We have more information at newstalk987.com. A new AP poll shows Democrats are more motivated to vote as frustration grows over cost of living concerns.
11: The AP poll found only about a third of registered voters have a very or somewhat favorable view of President Trump, with a similar number approving of his performance as president. 8 in 10 do not approve his handling of high costs, with 3/4 disapproving of his handling of the economy overall. Among Republican voters, just 44% approve of the president on cost of living issues, with just 7 in 10 Republicans supporting the president's foreign policy moves. Democrats, however, aren't faring much better, with just about 40% having a very or somewhat favorable view of the party. About 2/3 of independent voters, however, view the GOP negatively. While 63% of Republicans say voting in the midterms is extremely important, 76% of Democrats think so. Jessica Rosenthal, Fox News.
9: The city of Knoxville is taking a new approach to fighting kudzu. That's the invasive vine. It's overtaken several East Tennessee properties. You've especially seen it along Chapman Highway. City officials say herbicides are proving more effective than goats that previously were used to fight this fast-growing plant. One of the most visible projects is at the former, quote, Jungle Arby's that is on Chapman Highway. Most of the kudzu there has already been killed as part of a multi-year eradication plan. The Knox County Health Department and several community partners will mark Pregnancy and Infant Loss Remembrance Day today. This event will be held from 6 to 7:30 tonight at the UT Gardens Friendship Pavilion. Organizers say that this annual observance provides support for families who have experienced pregnancy or infant loss. It also includes participation in the worldwide Wave of Light Remembrance. Dollywood has been named one of the Frommer's best places to go in 2027. The Pigeon Forge theme park was selected as one of just 15 destinations worldwide that is recommended for travelers next year. Park officials say the recognition highlights Dollywood's mix of rides, entertainment, festivals, and Smoky Mountain traditions. Also, this honor comes as the park prepares to launch the 2027 season pass sales and also welcome visitors for another busy year. Gas prices in the U.S. are unchanged today, that national average at $4.33 a gallon, according to AAA. Prices down both in Knoxville and Tennessee. In Tennessee, $3.89 a gallon, Knoxville, $3.87 a gallon. Currently, temperatures now at 82 degrees. The Vince Show up next. I'm Robin Jaffe on your station for news and talk in East Tennessee. 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
12: We're looking mainly dry on this Thursday. A stray shower not out of the question, with high temperatures building into the mid to upper 80s with near record warmth. As we head overnight, temperatures will fall to the mid 60s before a cold front sweeps through East Tennessee, bringing us down to a range of the 60s for this weekend. From the WVLT First Alert Weather Center, I'm meteorologist Megan Desmal.
13: 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And we'll also take a look at what's happening so far in early voting. Triple H Radio Experience, News Talk 98.7 WOKI.
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18: Rising from the heart of the swamp, a beacon of truth is casting its light. From sea to shining sea, The Vince Show. Here's Vince Colonnais.
0: Okay, 844-484-3872, 844-4-THE-USA. That's the way to join us today. From coast to coast, from sea to shining sea. Are you going to fall for it, Texas? Talafrico's trying to gaslight you. The guy was missing. He was on the back of a milk carton for weeks. Nobody knew where he was. Finally pops back out. He's like, oh, don't worry. I just had the sniffles, but I'm back. I'm ready to go. And he does this event with CNN last night. It was a town hall, but the format of it was a little bit different, wasn't it, Jim? It wasn't like a normal town hall format. They did it in partnership with this operation that calls itself Jubilee. They do these viral videos where they have people sit across, like whoever their guest is, will sit across the table from a series of human beings who want to challenge them and debate them for a minute or two. And the format is Change My Mind. Change My Mind. It even said it behind them. Change My Mind. That was the format. I found that interesting because I thought, isn't that Steven Crowder's thing? Crowder came up with that, like, I want to say almost two decades ago now. He's been doing that for a while. And Steven Crowder has this thing called Change My Mind. So anyway, they're doing it on television last night. Without credit to Steven, by the way. Nothing like that. And they've got James Talafrico sitting there, and person after person after person goes up to him and goes, you're not crazy, are you? And he's like, no, I'm not crazy. I'm normal. I'm just like you. I'm totally normal. You should vote for me. That's basically how the whole night went. And it was a lot of him trying to sweet-talk Texans into believing that he has normal opinions about everything. Here's the problem. We have all of the game tape of the insane crap that Talafrico has said before. And that's where I want to start with you today. We've got, for instance, the Save America Act. This is one of my absolute favorites from last night. The Save America Act, a Navy veteran sitting in front of James Talafrico asks him, if you get to the United States Senate, would you support the Save America Act? Would you support it? Now, the answer to that, before we even listen to the audio, is clearly no. Of course he would never support it. He supports the Democrats getting power by any means necessary. BAMN. They even have an organization called BAMN. By any means necessary. Whatever it takes to get power, including fraud. And so, no, we're not going to fix the election system. We want the election system to be a fixed system so that Democrats get power from it. Here's James Talafrico being asked last night whether or not he would support this legislation and pretending like he doesn't even know what it is. He's like, what is it exactly?
19: Do you support the Save America Act? And if not, what parts and why?
20: Well, I'd honestly have to read the details of the legislation. I'm a policy wonk, and so I always hesitate to say I'm going to support any one bill if I haven't read the final version of that bill.
19: Yes, sir.
20: But I, from what I understand, the bill is about our elections. Is that right?
19: Yes.
0: Oh,
1: By the way, then he goes on to be like, I sort of support photo ID, I guess. You know, if you want to bring your go-kart ID to the polls, I think you should be able to use that or something like that. I mean, it was so stupid. It was so thin. It wasn't actually about election integrity at all. But I love that move. He's like, so this bill you just mentioned, sorry, I'm just hearing about it for the first time, but I think I heard something about it. Is it about elections? Is that what it's about? And the veteran says, yes, sir. Yes, it's about elections. What a con artist. Now, if you're a wonk, he claims he's a wonk. I'm very wonky. If you're wonky, wouldn't you know something about the signature legislation of your political opponents? You would think. Yes, exactly. You would think that might come up. That might be the kind of thing that you'd prepare for in a town hall. You're very wonky. He's super wonky. He's looked into the details. And also, the reality here is James Talafrico has talked about the Save America Act before. He's previously lied about it, but he's lied about it in more detail, as if he knew all about it. Listen to this.
21: We as human beings have the right to shape our own destinies, mm-hmm. and we do that through the vote. Mm-hmm. And so many brave Americans, so many brave black Americans have fought and died for that right. Mm-hmm. And so for politicians in Austin or in Washington, as they're now doing with the Save Act, they are trying to rob our neighbors, mm-hmm. particularly our black neighbors, of those God-given rights.
1: Oh, he had all sorts of sophisticated opinions about it not too long ago. That was 2 months ago that he said that. He was pandering to black voters, telling them that he's there to support them. He's going to defend them, especially against the mean things like the Save America Act, which is meant to deprive them of their voting franchise. Now, that, of course, is the opposite of the truth. The Save America Act would protect black Americans. It would protect their voting franchise. It would ensure that their votes are protected only for each individual. And guess what? It wouldn't judge Americans based on their skin color. Every American would be afforded the protections of the Save America Act. So this scumbag pretended to know all about the legislation and then lied about it 2 months ago. And now he's asking, hey, is that bill that's about elections? Is that what it's about? Is it something to do with elections? He's a con artist. The guy's a snake. And last night, his attempt was to gaslight Texans into believing that he's with them. No matter what you believe, I'm with you. No matter what. I'm a windsock for whatever it is you believe in. Just vote for me, and I'll hand it. He even last night, he said that he supports the oil industry. He said, I'm going to get to Washington. I'm going to fight like crazy for the oil and gas industry. Really? That you're going to protect the oil and gas industry? Here he is last night. Listen to this.
20: Senate to represent New York or California. I'm not running for the U.S. Senate to represent the Democratic Party. I am running for Senate to represent all 31 million Texans. And I will.
1: By the way, the biggest donors in the entire Democrat Party all giving their money to this guy. Reid Hoffman, Jeffrey Epstein's best friend, has given tons of cash to James Talafrico's election. This is like, it's all just a gigantic. I'm not going there to work for the Demo. Who? I don't even know who they are. I'm not there to support them. I'm there for Texans. I'm going to fight for Texans. I'm going to fight for the oil and gas industry.
20: And I will always do what's best for Texas, even if that means standing up to my own party. We talked earlier about oil and gas. If the Democratic Party is going after the good paying oil and gas jobs here in Texas, I'm going to stand up against them. I'm going to call out Democrats like Joe Biden, who failed us on our southern border, because we need border security here in Texas. We need to protect our border communities.
1: All right, so that's a scam, too, the border thing. I'll get to that in a moment. But first, on oil and gas, remember, James Talafrico, we've got multiple clips of him. We've got him in front of the Sierra Club. We've got him in the state legislature saying over and over, we've got to get rid of the oil and gas industry in Texas. Here he is. And if his voice sounds muffled, it's because he's wearing a COVID mask as he says it. We have to destroy the oil industry. It's time to transition away from oil in Texas.
22: I think the thing that frustrates me is the false equivalency, right? We say, well, no energy source is perfect. They all flawed. Except, you know, renewables maybe are more variable, but then fossil fuels are destroying the planet. And so it's like, are those two things on equal footing, right? I guess my only point is I want Texas to be number one in renewables going forward in the 21st century, right? Right now it feels a little bit like we're the you know, like we're the number one supplier of cassette tapes in 1988, right? It's time to transition, because that's not going to last very long. And so I guess I just don't know where the hostility comes from in trying to figure out a safer, cleaner, greener path forward. But
1: it's time to transition. So last night he's telling everybody, I'm going to protect those oil and gas jobs. And then when he's not in the general election, trying to win a Senate seat, trying to beat Ken Paxton, trying to rob the American people of power over their own lives. When he's not engaged in a race like that, he's saying, we've got to destroy those jobs in Texas. In fact, you're destroying the planet by having that job, he tells oil and gas workers in Texas. That's James Talafrico. He's a snake. He's a snake. And on the border, you know, he says, I'm gonna stand up to those Democrats, those open border Dems. I'm not going to allow them to do that to our country anymore. The Border Patrol Union last night saw this and they instantly reacted to it. They said the following. They said James Talarico does not support border security. Talarico's false claim that he called out the Biden administration. Yeah, show me that game tape. For failing on the border is nothing more than a fake news political ad. His record shows that he labeled border security funding as wasting money on dumb things and instead supported diverting $800 million in funds away from protecting our borders. He voted against creating a border protection unit, and he has called for pathways to citizenship, a.k.a. amnesty for illegals. I mean, just look at these candidates, the difference. On one hand, you've got Talafrico, who has been an amnesty pusher, who doesn't want border security, who was perfectly content with Texas being overrun with invaders. On the other hand, you have Ken Paxton, who's properly identified what was happening under Biden as an invasion and used every tool at his disposal to try and thwart it as the Attorney General of the state of Texas. Who do Texas voters want representing them in the Senate? And this isn't the only aspect of his immigration agenda that he's lying about. He also claimed last night that he's very supportive of ICE. What? You can't be serious. Yeah. Yeah, here he is last night on Immigration and Customs Enforcement.
2: So I'm trying to understand where you stand on this issue, so important to Texas and the country. Do you support abolishing ICE or not?
4: No, and I never have.
1: Nope. And I never have, he says, which is wild considering not that long ago he was saying, well, this.
5: It is time to tear down this secret police force.
1: What? What am I listening to? What is this? Other than naked lies. This man is a, say it with me now, a snake. He's a snake. Jim, I didn't see the after action on CNN. Did CNN's fact checkers, did they spend a whole bunch of time litigating every lie that came out of James Talafrico's mouth, showing everybody the game tape that I'm sharing with everybody, saying that, yeah, he lied about everything. In fact, did they catch him in the middle of this town hall and say, wait a second, sir, we do have to point out that you have taken the 180-degree opposite position on every one of these subjects. Did that happen at all last night?
2: No.
1: Oh, okay. I was just curious. I didn't think it did, but I was giving them the benefit of the doubt. We've got more. He talked about the Bible last night, and one Christian woman said, I think you're getting it wrong. More ahead on The Vince Show.
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1: It was a real doozy of a night. James Talafrico lying his rear off to an audience, a town hall audience in Texas, trying to convince Texas voters to support him. I'm normal, he keeps insisting. He had one moment last night, a Catholic woman sits down with him and says to him, I can't support somebody who pushes abortion. I don't like seeing vulnerable children killed. And here's how James Talafrico tries to mount a defense. And he says, you know, the Bible is, he claimed once again, as he went back to the old playbook. He said, the Bible's silent on the question of abortion. Listen to this.
0: And so I can respect anyone like you who is consistently pro-life. And I actually think there's common ground we can find here. We may come to different moral and ethical conclusions when it comes to the question of should abortion be legal or not. Mm-hmm. It sounds like you and I do come to a different conclusion. That's okay. You know, we're both Christians. And
1: I love that he's trying to navigate to common ground on how much human sacrifice we should have.
0: And the Bible is silent on the issue of abortion. It means mm-hmm. you and I both have to look at different scriptures to try to come to a conclusion.
2: And I just want to add that the Bible is not silent on abortion. There is the Ten Commandments, thou shalt not kill. And as Catholics, we take great insult, I guess, sometimes was spouted that way.
1: Good for her. Good for her for saying that. Finally, a fact check. You know, actually, there is at least one Bible passage on this subject. Thou shalt not kill. That was a nice pull. That was good. You could have also gone with, before I formed you in the womb, I knew you, from Jeremiah. There are some options here. But in other words, like, humans have dignity. Humans have value. They're made in the image and likeness of God. And discarding them is, in direct contravention of God's plan for us. And it's in the Bible, which he keeps saying that, hey, I'm training to become a pastor. He wants to become a minister at some point, he claims.
3: Can I say, in fairness, his Bible probably does not say that, because remember how you exposed his church's Bible took all the hurdy parts out.
1: Yeah, all the parts they don't like. What do they call them? The bad parts? We got rid of the bad parts.
3: Yeah.
1: Yeah. They also consider unborn children to be bad parts. They remove the bad parts in his quote-unquote church. They have what do they call it? The inclusive Bible?
3: That's it. Yep.
1: Yeah, they call it the inclusive Bible. They removed all the bad stuff, they said. And so he's like, that's just, you know, the Bible's silent on this question. Well, yeah, maybe yours is, because you're reading from a fake one. But meanwhile, the rest of us, you read scripture and you're like, no, actually, what you recognize is that that men and women are created in the image of likeness of God, and known even before we arrive in the womb, we're known to God. And it's really sad to hear somebody say that out loud and then dress it up in the faith that you know, isn't it? It's really disgusting. And so that was the game he was playing all night long with these people. And it continued. You know, there was another Christian woman who sat down with him, and she said, I really didn't like when you said God was non-binary and all this other stuff. And he said, I got a little over my skis, but, you know, I was just trying to make a point.
5: For a lot of Christian voters, you've said some concerning things in the past, kind of related to faith and social issues, things such as God is non-binary, questions about how many genders there really are, and your justifications using the Bible for abortion. And so I think that's led a lot of Christian voters to question the authenticity of your faith. And I wanted to ask you a very direct question. Yes. Do you believe that the Bible is the absolute source of truth and God's final authoritative word, even when our culture says otherwise?
0: Yes.
1: Which Bible?
0: And I think it's important to remember that even the early church, the disciples who actually knew Jesus of Nazareth, the early church we often talk about as a singular body, when in reality it was more like early churches, because there was a lot of disagreement.
1: Oh, no.
0: There was a lot of debate.
1: Oh, no.
0: And that's something that we should be comfortable with. We as Christians, you and I are both members of the body of Christ. You are my sister in Christ.
1: Oh, no. He just kept doing that. I'm sorry. More in a moment. I've got to break down what's going on with Talafrico here. He's lying and he needs to be stopped. More ahead.
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3: 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The Vince Show.
4: Yeah, the Bible's not a choose-your-own-adventure novel. That's not how this works. But this is James Salafrico last night talking to a Christian woman who said, what are you talking about?
5: In Christ. And it's okay if you and I have disagreements about our interpretations of Scripture, or certainly about political and policy topics. That should be encouraged, not discouraged. And we can do that, as we're called to do in Scripture, do it with love. And so I actually want to clarify a few of the things that you said, because I know that this has been used in these attack ads all over the state.
4: My own words have been used against me. It's so unfair.
5: About God not being defined by gender. When I said that, I was being provocative, and I want to admit that and come clean about that. But I think what I was saying is actually not controversial theologically. The idea that we can't define God using human categories. Not only did I say that, but the late Charlie Kirk said that. The late Pope Benedict said that.
4: I love this move. I love this move. I just speak for how brazen it is. Yeah, Charlie Kirk said the same thing I said. Pope Benedict said the same thing I said. First of all, without even fact-checking that particular claim, no, they didn't. No, they didn't. Here, pop quiz, Talafrico. How about this? Recite the Lord's Prayer. Let's start with that. Why don't you try that? I want to hear how that goes. Exactly. Because... you know, God the Father is kind of an important part of Scripture, isn't it? It's a very important part of Scripture. And he's not big on citing. He said, God is non-binary. He said, which is wild stuff. I've got Dan calling in, listening in the nation's capital on WMAL. Hey, Dan, you, sir, are on the Vince Show. Hello, Dan.
6: Hey, Vince, thanks for taking my call. So people like Talafrico are really dangerous, right? Because, I mean, he's the ultimate politician that says whatever population he's in front of. He's such a political chameleon,
4: right,
6: that he changes his opinion to talk to whoever he wants to. And what you just said about, I mean, I always say the Bible's not a menu. You don't get to choose. I'll have the soup, but, you know, can I substitute this? It is what it is, right? So, you're in for a penny or a pound, right? So, but people don't know their menu or a menu. People don't know their Bible and they listened to him last night. He's completely changed 180 on every position he's had. The border, the abortion. I mean, it's like when he said to that woman, I think we can reach common ground. It's like common ground. There's really is no common ground. It's like you either believe in abortion or you don't, right?
4: Yeah. So tell you what, I'll only kill a half million kids this year. And they're like, wait a second, what kind of compromise is this? I'm not into it.
6: Yes. And so it is a, But people are willing to listen, and if the people in Texas vote for him, then it'll be they'll be blaming Trump, or they'll be blaming somebody about their losing their jobs in the gas and oil industry. But yeah, you know, if the Christians would just come out to vote, and there's a lot of Christians that sit on the sidelines. There's like 40 million Christians, and the bulk of those sit on the side, or there's way more than that, but 40 million sit on the sidelines and don't come out to vote. If they would just come out and then vote, This would be over. And same thing with the gun owners, right? If Christians and gun owners would just come out to vote, and most of those tend to be more conservative, then if people would just come out to vote instead of bitching or complaining about the bad things that are happening, this would all be moot.
4: Yeah. Yeah, no, you're right about that. You're totally right about that. I think one of the problems that exists, and thank you, Dan, I appreciate this call. One of the problems that exists is the temptation to give even the people you disagree with the benefit of the doubt up to the point that you're doing something that hurts you. And that's You have to be careful not to go too far. It is good to go into these conversations as much as possible with good faith, to do it with open ears and an open mind, and just kind of try and listen to hear what the other side has to say, and then see if there is some kind of common ground you can navigate towards. But again, like, the position he was taking last night is like, I think we could compromise in terms of how many kids we could kill. And I'm like, no, we can't. But one of the ways that the left operates, you know, J.D. Vance said this to me recently when we had the vice president on the show. He said, you know, the way James Salafrico is operating is he's wearing Christianity like a skin suit. He takes Christianity, wears it like a skin suit. He exploits your decency and then tells you essentially the way you should view your own faith, even though he doesn't abide by it at all. That's essentially the way he's presenting. And I think there are good people out there who will kind of fall for it sometimes because they do allow their decency to be exploited. And that includes, I don't know if you've heard this, Jim, but the woman, the Catholic woman who was sitting in front of him last night, who said this was her number one issue, abortion. She's like, that's kind of my number one. And he said, well, I'm going to keep aborting babies anyway, but I want you to know you and I can work together somehow. Do you want to hear how she reacted after the debate, after the town hall? Have you heard this yet, Jim? Listen to this. Okay, so CNN had her on the show right after, and she said she kind of liked him. Listen to this.
7: But I was really impressed with him this evening. I think over the last few months between him and Paxton and the mudslinging, like that first question that was asked, has caused a lot of noise where I haven't really heard from Talarico himself. And I found a more balanced politician. I was surprised at how centrist he was on many of the issues.
4: I know. Jim's grabbing his head right now. And you should. I mean, you really should. This is the same woman who correctly fact-checked him. She said, well, hold on a second. You say the Bible doesn't address abortion. The Bible straight up says, thou shalt not kill. That's a commandment. And now here she is. And I don't know if it's just because she's trying to impress the CNN moderator or, you know, she wants to come across as being very decent. But ultimately, what's happening is she's allowing her decency to be exploited for ill purposes.
7: And I think that has brought me to a deeper understanding. It's caused some things for me to think, well, let me rethink that. And
4: oh, no.
7: Let me,
4: No.
7: And I liked that he responded to me. I liked that he invited us to sit down.
4: No, just please don't fall for this. Please wake up. Please wake up. Her name's Jody. Jody, I'm praying for you. Wake up. You did the right thing by confronting him about this. You also did the right thing by intercepting his lies. Please don't fall for it. Please. But one of the reasons I wanted you to hear that audio is it makes you realize there are good people. There are good people in Texas who will fall for it. They will. If they don't actually hear the truth, especially, they'll fall for it, potentially. This is why you got to speak up. This is why you have to tell the truth, whether it's on a radio show or just in your own life, in your own family, in your own friend group. It's okay to tell the truth. It's okay to say no when you hear something crazy. You can opt out. No, not participating. Thanks. You don't have to give a monologue on the subject. You can just object. But good people can be suckered. It's just true. In fact, criminals have known that forever, haven't they? A lot of scams sucker good.

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1: And then she's just being suckered right now. Jody, don't fall for it. Come on, Jody. Wake up. Ken Paxton's your guy. Ken Paxton's our guy. Ken Paxton is the guy who's going to stand up for life, stand up for the border, stand up for the election, stand up for the Save America Act. That's where you need to send your vote. Don't for a minute give it away to a guy who's ripping up your Bible. Don't. And he went on. I don't know how she could listen, not just with her own question and answer. I don't know how she could listen to this. Talifrico last night was talking about gender, what they call gender reassignment surgeries. Now, that's a misnomer. There's no such thing as gender reassignment. You can't reassign someone's gender. In fact, you ready for this fun fact? Your gender is assigned by the Lord above. God Almighty handles that question. This is not something for humans to do. And yet, here you have Talifrico last night trying to explain his positions on so-called gender reassignment surgeries.
2: This discussion is a difficult one. It's one that requires nuance and thoughtfulness. In the state legislature, the Republican majority tried to pass an extreme ban that would go after all kinds of different forms of...
1: Don't mutilate kids. Don't pump them full of chemicals. Don't give them cross-sex hormones. Don't lead them to a life of destruction. Don't turn them over to an industry that's supposed to be medical, but instead is using that status as a way to enrich themselves while abusing human beings. Don't allow that to happen. That was the legislation. And James Talifrico wants you to believe that if you get in the way of these industries, of his donors, of mutilating children, that makes you a bad person.
2: Go after all kinds of different forms of health care, not just gender reassignment surgeries.
1: All different kinds of health care. Yeah, Republicans were trying to stop health care, is his claim. Another lie. Another lie. You know, it's Republicans who were trying to stop the destruction of the health care system when Obamacare came along. It was the Tea Party that was trying to stop that from happening. All proven correct, by the way. Whatever happened after Obamacare? Oh, everything became more expensive. Your doctor became less accessible. The quality of your care was crappier. That's all. Those are the fruits of Obamacare, the so-called Affordable Care Act. Healthcare became more unaffordable thanks to a takeover of 1/6 of the American economy. The guy's a snake. He's a complete snake. One more piece for you here from Talifrico last night. And then we'll move on to some other elements. We've got more to get to. I've got to get to Abdul El Sayed, too, because he was getting smacked around, if you can believe it, by an NBC reporter this week in Michigan. I've got that. It's actually great. It's really great. I've got praise and I have condemnation for NBC today. We've got a lot to talk about. But before I get to all of that, I've got James Talifrico on his desire for amnesty. You know, Mr. Border Security. He was telling everybody last night he's for border security. Listen to this guy.
2: And then lastly, I think we have to build a pathway to citizenship for our neighbors who have been here for years and decades. They should pay a fine. They should pay back taxes. They should learn English. And if they can do all those things, I think they deserve a shot at joining our communities as full citizens.
1: Do you know what that push does? At any point in America's history, every time amnesty has gotten a serious push by policymakers, do you know what the effect of that has been? A rush on the border. People sprint into the United States of America. And policymakers will say things like, no, we'll just make the cutoff. They had to have been in the country by a certain date. Therefore, this won't happen. Oh, okay. So what happens if they get into the country and then they commit fraud about the status of their presence in the country? What if they draft a fake document that says they were here before the cutoff date? What if that occurs? Oh, no, that won't occur. Oh, so they'll just break one law, is what you're saying. They'll just break into the country, but then they won't break document laws. They won't commit any fraud whatsoever. Like, come on, will you stop? This is what happens. When you dangle amnesties, you create a magnet for invasion. And if James Talifrico gets elected, the voter, for real, not just with fraud, but I mean, if the voters in Texas actually make the horrible decision to send James Talifrico to the United States Senate, what will have happened is the voters in Texas will be inviting

0: another invasion of their state immediately. Because you'll be sending a man to Washington, although he told a lot of lies last night, not lying about this. His push is for amnesty. He wants to push amnesty. That will restart the invasion. And that's why he needs to be stopped. One of many reasons. More ahead on The Vince Show.
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3: 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Nobody will take you where Vince will take you. 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
4: You know, there is some breaking news on Talafrico this morning, not just the lies he was telling last night in Texas. Did you see his fundraising haul today? It's a lot of money. A lot of money for quarter three in the campaign. James Talafrico just hauled in $64 million. $64 million. That is the highest amount of money in a single quarter to go to any Senate candidate ever. Not just in Texas. Ever. Anywhere. In a single quarter, $64 million. Now, we'll get a breakdown hopefully soon on where all of that money's coming from, but I would say it is very, very likely. I think it's pretty safe to take this to the bank. That money's coming from out of state. The Democrats are looking to buy off this Senate seat. They're looking to dump every last dollar they can in to try and pull the wool over the eyes of the voters of Texas and convince them of the very kind of lies that Talafrico was trying to convince them of on that stage last night. That he's their guy, that he's going to represent them, that he's going to protect their borders, that he's going to protect their jobs, all of that. They're spending a lot of money to convince Texans of that. $64 million in a single quarter. Now, there is a scenario here. This would be the good news scenario. You ready for this? That all of that money is being lit on fire. That Democrats across the country, some of the richest Democrats, their biggest donors, are absolutely torching their money right now by throwing it after a terrible candidate destined to lose to Ken Paxton. You, Texas voters, you can make this come true. Not only could you send Ken Paxton to help us get things like the Save America Act passed, not only could you stop James Talafrico from getting power inside of the United States Senate over the rest of our lives, you could also help the Democrats light their money on fire and help prevent other Democrats all across the country who could have used money from getting into power as well. We could really go for a triple play here. This could be an extraordinary sequence of events if Texas voters can deliver, if they can make this thing too big to rig. That would be phenomenal. But, man, that is a lot of money. And among his donors, including to the outside organizations I mentioned to you, they've got this guy Reid Hoffman, who is about as linked up with Jeffrey Epstein as anybody has been discovered to be. I saw Matt Whitlock today sharing this. He has a podcast called 10 Minute Drill. He was with he's been a Republican operative for a long time. And he said, hey, wait, hold on a second. You know, Talafrico last night was condemning you know, rich people being involved in politics and outside money and super PACs and all this other stuff. Matt points out, he goes, wait a second, Tallarico's number one booster is Jeffrey Epstein advisor Reid Hoffman. He's one of the biggest donors in the entire Democrat Party. That guy's given $11.5 million to Tallarico's super PAC. $11.5 million, all designed to put this guy in office. You know what Reid Hoffman's known for, other than his connection to Epstein and other than the fact that Elon Musk hates him? His whole life in the last few years has been dedicated to destroying Donald Trump and every single person who's ever voted for him. He funded the E. Jean Carroll madness against President Trump. He funded that lawsuit. He's the guy who's constantly coming up with schemes to try and stop the MAGA agenda from going forward at all. And here he is. He goes, who's my guy? Tallarico's my guy, Mr. Tallarico. The guy who says he's going to stand up to Democrats. Yeah, right. More ahead on The Vince Show.
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16: An unsettling mystery. Elisa Brady, Fox News, as the FBI investigates suspicious mailings to election offices and some in Congress with suspicious substances.
17: Packages containing what's described as a powdery substance forced evacuations at the state election offices of Louisiana and Oklahoma this week. And the Ohio Secretary of State says the Postal Service intercepted a package intended for its office. The Senate has also been informed of an investigation of messages sent to congressional offices. Federal agencies are investigating the letters and warning recipients to treat the packages as potentially hazardous.
16: Fox's Jared Halpern at the White House. No word yet on what's written in the letters. In 2023, envelopes containing fentanyl were sent to several election offices. President Trump says the execution of Fort Hood shooter Nadal Hassan will not be live streamed. Posting about that decision today following bipartisan pushback, Hassan killed 13 people, wounding more than 30 during a 2009 mass shooting at Fort Hood in Texas. He is scheduled to be executed by firing squad on December 3rd. The former leader of Venezuela and his wife back in court after federal prosecutors added more charges to the U.S. case against them.
18: Nicolas Maduro and his wife Celia Flores entered Judge Alvin Hellerstein's federal courtroom in New York wearing tan jail jumpsuits. Maduro stated he rejects the indictment entirely, saying it's full of false allegations. The judge entered a not guilty plea on his behalf. Flores said she is completely innocent. The superseding indictment indictment accuses the couple of conspiracy to commit torture and of the actual torture of U.S. citizens.
16: Fox's Jessica Rosenthal, they had both pleaded not guilty already to the original drug and weapons charges, and they're each asking for the case to be dismissed, claiming sovereign immunity. Pope Leo now working from the hospital where he's recovering from lung cancer surgery, but still no word on whether there's any spread or need for more treatment. 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
14: 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Just click listen, then swipe right and hear the latest news updates on your time. 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
16: Vice President J.D. Vance heads to Michigan while President Trump holds tele-rallies later today, a midterm push that continues with the economy still top of mind for many voters. Another disappointing inflation report, this time wholesale prices up 6.3% year over year.
22: Economists were expecting some increases in the readings because of higher oil prices, gasoline, and diesel fuel in September, but the readings are stronger than estimates.
16: Fox's Jenny Cosola. A federal judge is ordering the State Department to reinstate a visa lottery program that offers permanent U.S. residency to thousands of applicants every year. It was suspended by the Trump administration last year after a Portuguese national who used that program killed an MIT professor and two students in a mass shooting at Brown University before taking his own life. A law firm challenged the suspension, arguing it relies on income from representing applicants and would not be able to recover those losses. A California-based judge granting a preliminary injunction. A 19-year-old from New Jersey is arrested by University of Tennessee police for decapitating a statue on campus.
23: Beckett Edward Nachtman is charged with one count of felony vandalism in connection with damage to the Smokey statue outside Neyland Stadium at the University of Tennessee. Over the weekend, a photo gained traction online showing the dog statue's head lying next to its body. Security footage tracked Nachtman and two other guys to the Phi Kappa Tau fraternity house. When interviewed by police, the 19-year-old admitted to kicking the statue in the head, saying he goes to James Madison University and was on campus visiting friends. Officials with UT say a different Smokey statue was moved to the stadium to make sure there's one there for this weekend's home football game. Gianna Gelosi, Fox News.
16: Baseball at this hour, game three of the American League Championship Series getting underway between Cleveland and Tampa Bay, moved up because of bad weather. They're tied at a game apiece. The Dow's up 432, NASDAQ in the red. I'm Lisa Brady, Fox News.
24: We're tracking some near-record warmth for your Thursday with high temperatures in the mid to upper 80s. We'll stay partly cloudy and dry, but you can't rule out a chance for a stray shower. As we head into your Friday, we'll increase those rain chances slightly as a cold front enters into East Tennessee. From the WVLT First Alert Weather Center, I'm meteorologist Megan Desmall.
25: This is Halloran. Next episode, a deep dive into Marcy's Law. And we'll also take a look at what's happening so far in early voting. 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

0: rising from the heart of the swamp, a beacon of truth is casting its light. From sea to shining sea, The Vince Show. Here's Vince Colonnaise.
1: All right, 844-484-3872, 844-4-THE-USA. That's the way to join us today, coast to coast, sea to shining sea. Get in here on the program. Appreciate you as always. There's quite a few things to reflect on, but Jim, you're telling me we got this Harry Enten audio. Do you have this for me? The numbers enthusiast. Yeah, go ahead and send that over to me. I'd appreciate that. Because I want to just reflect on the polls for a minute. I've been telling you, if you go look at, say, like the Real Clear Politics average right now, as we're less than 3 weeks away from Election Day, what you're going to find is, well, pessimism for the side of decency and sanity. And, you know, just like Florida is the area where we're looking at Ashley Moody with a clear victory. Everything else looks like it's either a nail biter or leaning towards the Democrats in these big Senate races. And then you've got the House races where prediction markets are saying, oh, Democrats are going to take it. Republicans are prepared for defeat. But I just want to dwell on all of this for a moment and what the history has been. I saw a post, Jim, from a guy called Steve Deese. He's a talented radio host and got his own operation going. And Steve Deese has a post up last night on the final polls leading up to recent races and how catastrophically wrong they were. How wrong they were. He said the last four polls of the Texas Senate primary runoff, that would have been with Ken Paxton and John Cornyn, found that Ken Paxton was likely to win by 13.7 points. That's what the surveys said. Paxton ended up winning by 27.6 points. Like the polls were wrong by 13.9 polls. They underappreciated Ken Paxton's strength there. And that was, those were surveys of Texas, the same place where those surveys are being done right now, and finding that Talafrico is likely to win by a handful of points. Okay. What about Michigan? In Michigan, a race where Abdul El-Sayed was the favorite, but not by much. He wasn't supposed to. He was the favorite dramatically in a lead up to the actual conclusion of the primary. He had a 13.7 point advantage. He finishes the race. He squeaks it out. He wins by 1 point. The polls had dramatically overestimated Al-Sayed's support. Dramatically. And then in Wisconsin this year, in the gubernatorial primary there, what we saw between David Crowley and Francesca Hong for the Democrats is that Hong was estimated to win that race by 18.2 points. She lost. Crowley won by half a percentage point. That's a 17.7 point swing from the estimated outcome to the actual outcome. And so when you're seeing that all the polling data and the media is trying to tell you right now that it needs to guide your judgment about what's going to happen for sure on Election Day, don't for a second believe them for a million reasons. One of them is that pollsters, even if they're not trying to rig your interpretation of political events, and some of them are, there's clearly pollsters out there who are trying to convince you of outcomes that won't come to pass, but they're trying to demoralize you to keep you out of the race entirely, keep you from voting. Even the pollsters who are trying to do it the right way, it's very difficult to survey Americans now. The most enthusiastic respondents are also the most psychotic Democrats. Those are the people who are the most likely to go on and on and on and on with a pollster about what their preferences are. MAGA voters, notoriously hard to poll. Notoriously hard. Robert Cahaly over at the Trafalgar Group has been telling me for years. I've interviewed him a bunch of times about this. And he came up with this phrase, shy Trump voters. He refers to shy Trump voters. And I'm not so certain that we can call Trump voters shy these days. I think in the past, in previous election cycles, that was a better way to construe them. I think fed up Trump voters is probably the way to describe them now. Not shy, but just fed up. not worry about social consequence for saying that they support Trump. They're just not interested in talking to random strangers who want to talk to them about politics. No, no thanks. Or they're not answering their cell phone from unknown numbers. Or they're not texting back to some rando who texts you, hey, we're doing a survey. Would you respond to us? No, I've got a life to live. I don't need to tell you what I'm thinking. And in fact, a lot of those Trump voters, I bet you part of the math is, I don't want to tell you because I don't want to give you any data to support your efforts to subvert me. I don't want to tell you how close this race is. I don't want to tell you how much energy there is. I want you flying blind so that way I can defeat you in political combat. So I'm just telling you, this is the psychology. I know you know this because it's probably happening in your own life, but this is the psychology of Trump voters that leads to a very difficult job for the honest polling industry. And when you see these headlines about surveys, you can't put any stock in them. Not of any measurable value. The campaigns try and do their internal polling because they're trying to get the best assessment of where do we spend our money? What counties do we need to be in? How do we get more voters out? Where are we soft right now? And I get it, but it's an inexact science. And so a lot of money is being spent on this. A lot of headlines are being printed on this. Some of this is meant to demoralize you. And I'm just telling you, don't fall for the demoralization campaign. Don't. Now, I've got that audio that Jim just sent this along to me. This is from Harry Enten talking about the polls and the extent to which they may be underestimating support for Republicans. And the polls don't have to underestimate you that much. If they're underestimating you by 3 points, we're headed for something big here. Listen to this.
2: Six Senate map. If the polls underestimate Republicans by 2 to 4 points. Well, remember all that blue that was on the map before? All that blue went, bye-bye, see you later, adios amigos, sayonara.
1: He's so
2: ridiculous. Those Democratic chances and those Democratic hopes down there into Lake Erie. Look at this. Now what we're dealing with, if in fact the polls underestimate the Republicans, is 53 Republican Senate seats compared to 47 Republican seats. Maine, that stays red. How about a flip in Michigan where Abdullah Sayed, very neck and neck in the polls with Mike Rogers. Ohio stays red. Iowa stays red. Alaska stays red. Now, I will note that even in this scenario, right, you still get a situation where North Carolina stays blue and Georgia stays blue. But Texas goes red. See you later. Ken Paxton gets elected to the United States Senate. No James Tallarico. So a very clear Republican win in the Senate if the polls are underestimating the Republicans, like perhaps they did in 2020, like they did in 2016, so on and so forth. And on the House side, what about this? Well, on the House side, by the way, getting a little schwitzy. I think I'm going to have a drink in a second.
1: He's getting schwitzy.
2: If the polls undershot the Republicans by greater than 3 points, well, that's all you need. That's all you need for Republicans in order for them to actually probably hold on to the U.S. House of Representatives. They would likely win 218 plus House seats.
1: We've got a battle on our hands. We've got a real neck and neck fight at the very least. And in fact, we could have a lot more than that. Some of the polling numbers I just read to you from races this year were not 3 point differentials. They were 17 point differentials. Massive misses. Don't fall for the demoralization campaign. Not for a second. You stay in this fight. Don't check out. Don't be James Talafrico disappearing from the campaign trail for 2 weeks. This is a very real battle. And I want to tell you something about the Senate numbers. Let's just say for a moment that the good news comes to pass here. It becomes a 53-47 Senate. You might think, well, Vince, that's still not 60. We can use 60. We want to get closer to 60. Yeah, of course. We want more space here. We want to be closer to utter dominance in the United States Congress. But that 53... You know who that doesn't include? That doesn't include John Cornyn. That doesn't include Thom Tillis. That doesn't include Mitch McConnell. They're not even in the Senate anymore. So when we get to 53 under that scenario, where the polls miss Republican support by 3 points, then we get not just closer, we're right there on the goal line for the Save America Act. We're in the red zone, baby, come January. If there's a 3 point miss, three. And also that 53, let's just say if there was a legislative battle here and somehow we lost three, and it was a 50-50 Senate on the question of the Save America Act, we've got an ace in the hole. You know what his name is? J.D. Vance. He's the tie-breaking vote in the Senate. We've got an opportunity here, and I'm telling you, you should find a lot of encouragement from a little thing we call reality, because reality is on your side. There's a lot of really good stories. And in fact, you know, like I could go through them. I always do. You know, the poverty rates being record lows, household incomes being record highs, the borders being secured, 3 million people being deported, the government shrinking by 300,000 federal workers. The fact that barely anybody's even attempting to cross our border right now. The Washington Examiner has a story up today that 99,000 people were arrested at our southern border in Trump's first year. This time around, 99,000 people. You're like, man, 99,000 people took a run at our border. Do you know how many did it in Biden's first year? 2 million. 2 million people. 20 times the attempts. A lot of those people allowed into the country. Tens of millions of people. Only 99,000 morons took a run at the border with Donald Trump in office this go around. And he arrested them, stopped them, and ejected them. We have a lot of good stories to tell. We have wind in our sails. Let us dominate our opponents. More ahead on The Vince Show.
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1: I want to take a moment to celebrate a great partner of our program who is truly, literally saving lives. How cool is that? Preborn does that, and they've done that over 50,000 times this year. Over 50,000 unborn babies have been saved. More than 5,100 new commitments to Christ have been made through the ministry of Preborn this year alone. Dan Steiner is the president of Preborn, and he explains it this way. Because of you, we can invite mothers considering abortion into a Preborn network clinic to see their baby. 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You're right about that, Dan. 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
1: 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Yeah, we've got some good news to share. We've got some wonderful news to share about the state of this election and how it's very real. You need to stay in the fight, and you should, as much as you can, bank your vote. 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Make sure no one else can steal it. Go in, get your vote locked up, and that your vote will represent your voice. Do that. Get that in, and let's win this thing. Now, you know, if you look at Michigan, I was talking about Abdul El-Sayed just a moment ago. I've got something unusual. The legacy media confronting him about his lies this week. Kind of a fascinating piece of audio. Now, NBC is responsible for any number of things that I need to condemn, and I have condemned through the years, you know, the fake news, Democrat-supporting media operation that they are. But in this one case, you've got this guy, Tom Yamas, interviewing Abdul El-Sayed and saying, hey, you've told people before that your family has no connection to the Muslim Brotherhood. But that's not what your family says. Listen to Tom confront Abdul El-Sayed and how annoyed El-Sayed is that he's being confronted. Listen to this.
19: Rogers now accusing El-Sayed of lying in this interview when NBC's Kristen Welker asked about ties to the Islamist movement, the Muslim Brotherhood.
20: You don't have any ties?
21: No.
20: And your family doesn't?
21: No.
19: But newly revealed past tweets from El-Sayed's half-sister appearing to call his answer into question.
22: These tweets have emerged now. Had an amazing talk with my mom about her activism in the Muslim Brotherhood during the early 70s while she was in college. Hashtag respect. Tom, my family has long been an MB. Let me finish. Praying for all my family that supports the MB in Egypt. Can you just explain it?
21: Yeah, Tom. It's funny to me. I was born in 1984, right, down the street in Rochester Hills. I was raised here in Michigan, went to the University of Michigan, rebuilt the health department in this city, led the health department in this county. And you want to ask me about what was happening in Egypt in 1970? Are you serious?
1: By the way, you see what he's doing. This is misdirection. This is dissembling. This is an attempt to try and guide the conversation completely around away from the core question, is which is, why did you lie about your family's affinity for and connection to the Muslim Brotherhood? Now he's even leaning into attacking NBC for asking. NBC of all places.
21: University of Michigan rebuilt the health department in this city, led the health department in this county. And you want to ask me about what was happening in Egypt in 1970? Are you serious?
22: I get it, but you were asked a question and you gave an answer.
21: This is kind of like the same. Yeah, I'm telling you, like, I have no ties. We have no ties. Like,
22: so your mother had no ties?
21: I have never had these conversations with my mother. I wasn't raised by my mother.
22: You were unaware.
1: Wait, that's a different thing, though, isn't it? Isn't it? Your mother had no ties? I've never had these conversations with my mother. And watch, as he realizes that there's no escaping this, he starts referring to it as, well, it's hearsay from your sister? It's hearsay from your sister who declared that your whole family's connected to the Muslim Brotherhood?
21: No ties.
22: Like, so your mother had no ties?
21: I have never had these conversations with my mother. I wasn't raised by my mother.
22: So you were unaware?
21: But I'm just telling you that, like, you're using hearsay evidence from a tweet. It's just not serious. It's just not serious.
22: But you've also gone after the president for truthfulness. You've also gone after the president for truthfulness.
1: By the way, the declaration was, my family has no connections to the Muslim Brotherhood. They've got the evidence. Your family has connections to the Muslim Brotherhood. And he's pretending like this is very sinister. Oh, that is so dishonest. How unfair for you to prove in writing that I'm a big fat freaking liar.
22: So when people ask you a question, they all do expect the truth.
21: And do you think are you insinuating that somehow I was lying?
22: I don't know. That's why I'm asking.
21: And
22: you.
21: I'm telling you I was not.
2: And Al-Sayed has faced
1: that's the only problem. Tom is, I'm not insinuating it. I'm declaring it. I'm telling you my reporting has concluded that you are lying.
19: Over this debate answer.
3: Who do you think's a bigger threat to the United States, Israel or Iran? You have 60 seconds.
4: And again, Rick, I'm just going to say that that's a ridiculous hypothetical.
1: He doesn't want to talk about it. I that's ridiculous. I can't even begin to answer that question. I can. Iran. Okay. Next question. This guy is. I've been telling you about Talafrico, of course. Abdul El-Sayed is a snake as well. A snake who's supported by the Soros family. He's doing fundraisers with the Soros family, $50,000 a plate. NBC finally asks him a real question, and that's a real act of journalism. You know why? 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
4: Hey, Jim, are you going to watch the Tesla Roadster announcement tonight? You know about this?
5: I've heard about it, yes.
4: They're finally, yeah, so it seems like every couple years, Elon Musk and Tesla, they announce, tonight is the night. We're going to launch the Roadster. And they did have a Roadster launch some time ago, where they said, here it is. And it was awesome. The car moves super fast. It looks beautiful. Gorgeous looking car. Elon was really proud of it. And then it never actually went to market. And everybody just kept waiting. They were putting their deposits in. And I see this as a guy who really likes Elon. I love Elon. I have my Tesla. I got the Model 3. I think this thing is phenomenal. It moves very fast. It's an awesome car. But they just never had the car come to market. And now they've got this Roadster thing that they're doing tonight. They delayed it. It was supposed to be at the beginning of this month. It was delayed due to weather, which is kind of interesting for a very specific reason. The wild but educated speculation on this thing is it can fly. Now, what does that mean? Does it fly around? Does it hover? How long is it going to hover? Is it going to just be for a second? Anyway, there's the big event is finally tonight. I think it's going to be in the mid 8 p.m. Eastern hour sometime. I don't have the time in front of me. Anyway, the point is it's this evening. I'm going to keep my eyes open for it. I'm going to check it out when I get a chance. Although I'll be at Bourbon Boulevard, actually, at the Dulles Town Center tonight. In Northern Virginia, hanging out with Chris Plant and a bunch of our great listeners. So I'll have to catch up afterwards to see what it looked like. But I'm excited for it. I like guys who want to like go on adventures. I like Elon Musk because he's an innovator. He wants to try cool things. He watches science fiction movies and he thinks to himself, how can I make that possible in real life? How can I achieve that? And you know how many times we've had that conversation? You know, when people say like, I thought we'd have flying cars by now. Hold on. We'll see what happens tonight. He told Joe Rogan, he implied very heavily in an interview with Joe Rogan a couple years back that this thing was going to fly. We'll see. We will see. Tomorrow, we could have some interesting conversations about the latest tech that's arriving. It's kind of neat stuff. Speaking of technology, there's been a big debate about whether or not we should live stream an execution. That's right. I know that's an abrupt change in topic, but I do want to talk to you about this. Nidal Hassan, the Fort Hood terrorist, Nidal Malik Hassan, former U.S. Army major, who killed 13, including a pregnant soldier, who died along with her unborn son. He also injured 32 others in this terror attack on the United States. He is scheduled to be executed at the beginning of December. And we heard recently from the Secretary of War, Pete Hegseth, that not only would this execution be by firing squad, but that additionally that it would be live streamed for anybody who wants to tune in and see it. And this immediately kickstarted a lot of debate over whether or not that's appropriate. Is that good? Are you giving him the martyrdom that he wants? There's just all this. Like, basically, a massive debate kicked up around this thing. And my view, as I expressed at the time, was, well, don't you feel like the value of the death penalty is to be a deterrent for other criminals and terrorists, to convey to them that there are very real consequences for hurting Americans, that we should convey it as starkly as we can, including potentially by making it publicly available so that people can see it? Now, when the left debates something like this, the public visibility of seeing someone die, the left unfortunately measures it based on how much they enjoy watching the person die. Have you noticed this? In the wake of Charlie Kirk's death, there were lefties celebrating on the internet that they got to view his assassination by video. because they measure viewing human death by how much they enjoy it. Now, that's pretty sick. That's pretty sick stuff. The reason why this might have some public benefit is for sober-minded people to see it and to reflect on the gravity of the loss of human life, the tragedy of the loss of human life, the necessity of the death penalty in a case like this, where you have a terrorist who's killed so many Americans, great members of the military, exploited their trust, and harmed, killed so many, so many lives cut short. These are the consequences of those kinds of actions. In fact, throughout human history, throughout all of human history up until recently, executions were often done in public in order to convey that very message. It wasn't cause for celebration or this is going to be hilarious or this is going to be some joyful experience. It was a clear message that there are consequences for disturbing the peace, disturbing the public order, for taking life, for committing the most horrific crimes. But I get it. Death is not the kind of thing you want to look at. Nobody wants to look at it. In fact, members of the military are often the first people who are like, just don't look at it. I've seen it. You don't want to see it too. You don't want to see it too. And I take their advice on this subject. I think they're wise to share it. But that brings me to today's breaking news headline. The President of the United States has reversed Secretary Hegseth's order on this particular question. The President announced that this terrorist will be executed, but it will not be by live stream. You will not be able to publicly view it. He wrote, Barack Hussein Obama's Federal Bureau of Investigation intercepted electronic communications between Hassan and the radical Yemeni American cleric Anwar al-Awlaki. When reviewed by his FBI terrorism task force, investigators concluded that Hassan's emails were not a threat. The assessment of the Obama administration's actions was later considered to be a key intelligence failure. With all of that being said, I think streaming the execution for all to see might have been a strong deterrent for the world to witness how America deals with terrorists and scum like Hassan. But many very good and well-meaning people would rather not watch him die through streaming or through any other visual device. He will die, as scheduled, by firing squad, but this event will not be streamed. That said, the execution may be viewed in person by the immediate families of the victims, if they so choose. They deserve to witness justice. Thank you for your attention to this matter, President Donald J. Trump. So the president rendering a judgment on this, deciding to reverse what Pete Hegseth had said about doing, which is to begin to live stream this thing. He said, no, we're not going to do that. Now, this is a popular decision by the president, I should point out. In fact, according to the surveys, which, again, I was just telling you, it's notoriously hard to poll, especially Trump-supporting Republicans. But according to the Washington Post ABC News Ipsos poll that was just conducted over the last few days of just over 2,500 adults across the country, they found that every single category of American, by a majority, is opposed to live streaming the firing squad execution of the Fort Hood shooter. That's how they describe it, the terrorist. Among U.S. adults, 80% should not stream, they say. 80% say that.

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1: Men. Republican men, not all Republican men, specifically Republican men who call themselves MAGA. Make America Great Again, Republican men. 57% of that category says live stream it. 42% of the same say no, don't do it. Now, I find that very interesting. One real reality of this is that were it to be live streamed, nobody's compelled to watch this under any circumstance. Even after Pete Hegseth announced it, I said, you don't have to tune in. The vice president of the United States said, if it's live streamed, I'm not tuning in. And he's a Marine. He's like, I'm not tuning in. I'm not going to watch it. Don't want to see it. But he deserves to die. He deserves the execution that's coming. And so this part of this is just a kind of a libertarian question, actually. It's like, you can do it if you want. You can watch it if you want. And then don't watch it if you don't want to. In fact, I would assume most Americans are not going to tune in for something like this. No television network will show it. You know that. They're not going to show somebody die on television, even if it's a terrorist. Not going to show it. And so it would just be your option. But more to the point, this idea that why are MAGA Republican men so different than every other category here of respondent? And in case you're wondering, MAGA Republican women, 29% of the category says live stream it. And I think that this gets to a wisdom of our founders. Jim, I was thinking about this because, you know, we often, Republicans rightly know that we are not a democracy. You know, when this comes up, when the left is like, we're a democracy. And that's not technically true. We're definitely not a direct democracy. We're not an Athenian democracy. The founders guarded against that. They wanted, they devised what Aristotle had contemplated, which is a synthesis of a government called a constitutional republic that has these various levels of governance that are selected at various levels of the population, from the president to the Senate to the Congress, which is the most direct representatives of the American people. That's the way it was supposed to be from our country's founding. They developed a constitutional republic because they were on guard against the tyranny of the majority. Sometimes the majority gets things wrong. And sometimes the majority will get those things wrong at speed. They'll move very quickly in the wrong direction. And that can be very destructive to a country. So the founders were on guard for that. They wanted more deliberation, more prudence. And I'm looking here and I'm saying, not the minority opinion here, so MAGA Republican men, the only ones who think that maybe there's some wisdom in showing the consequences of committing terror attacks against the American people. They might be right. But whether or not they are, I do know one thing for certain. If MAGA Republican men were calling the shots on a lot more questions, our country would be in a lot better place. There's not a hesitancy at all in my mind about that. If MAGA Republican men were listened to, were taken seriously, were given more positions of power, were elected to more important seats inside of our Congress, inside of our House, our Senate, of course, to the presidency where we have a MAGA Republican man, this country would be in a better position. If this had happened a long time ago, our country would be in a better position with more secure borders, a better functioning economy, more law and order, more respect for the Constitution, more respect for the rule of law. MAGA Republican men, whether or not those guys are right about this particular question, our country is in good hands if MAGA Republican men are weighing in. More ahead on The Vince Show.
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23: I want to thank the fine people at Fatty 15. 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That discovery, C15 from Fatty 15, is the first emerging essential fatty acid identified in more than 90 years. Studies show that when we don't get enough C15, our cells can become fragile and age faster. 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
23: It's Vince Colonnais rewriting conservative talk 1 hour at a time. The Vince Show, noon till 3 on News Talk 98.7 WOKI. Yeah, I'm getting a lot of email coming in right now. People just saying that they're fine with the live streaming if that's what the administration wanted to do. People want deterrence here. They want deterrence. It turns out in America, we don't like terrorists, and we think consequences should be imposed. And making those consequences public might be a good way to remind people that we will find you and we will hold you accountable. We do it with the drug boats, Jim. These drug boats that kept trying to get into the United States of America. Do you know why they don't attempt it anymore? We posted the video to the internet. Well, first we blew them up, but we let everybody know using the video on the internet. The boats aren't even making a run anymore to the United States. Very few are. We've been blowing them up, which is wise, which is very wise. I advocated for this early on. I actually thought this was the best way for us to confront the cartels. Blow up boats trying to carry drugs into the United States. Why? Because, one, you stop the drugs from getting in and killing American citizens. You kill these cartel terrorists who are trying to import this poison. And you limit the chance that there are any innocent bystanders, any sort of like civilians nearby who could be struck in these strikes. You don't want that to happen at all. And so this is the perfect way to do it. And then capture video of it. Share it with the public. The Trump administration, they said, that's a great idea. And they've been doing it. They've been doing it to great effect. We've seen, especially with drug deaths, we've seen them plummet in the United States of America. Fentanyl deaths, especially, which have been taking over 100,000 Americans a year. That's more than we lost in the entirety of the Vietnam War. Over 100,000 Americans a year. Those numbers have absolutely plummeted. This has been a massive, massive success story. Law and order, when it comes to law and order, deterrence is a huge thing. Even on immigration. When we talk about over 3 million foreign nationals leaving the country, you know that a lot of them weren't forcibly grabbed by ICE. A lot of these illegals have left the country of their own accord. They just picked up, they got out. They signed up for the CBP Home app? CBP Home. Remember, the Biden administration called it CBP One. CBP One! And then the way it worked was it was basically Uber to get into the United States illegally. They just download the app and you can get into our country illegally. And the Biden administration would import you for a false asylum claim. The Trump administration just reversed it. They just took all the technology and they said, let's reverse operate. And they sent everybody home. They said, you sign up CBP Home. You let us know you're ready to go home. We'll help you out of the country. There have been a ton of these people who have just left. They've gone home. Why? Because the deportations have been so visible. The deportations have been so obvious. In fact, it's kind of been a weird spillover effect of the media panicking about it. Oh, no, everybody's getting deported. Some of that actually helped, I think. Some of that kind of craziness like, run for your lives, deportations are coming, did cause people to leave the United States of America because they're like, well, I'm going to be deported no matter what. CNN keeps telling me I'm getting deported, so I may as well go home on my own terms. I don't want to have to be thrown into a van in handcuffs and taken out of the country. I'll just board a flight and get out of here, you know? And that's what happened. So deterrence, when it comes to stopping this and restoring law and order, part of it is enforcing the law. Part of it is publicizing that you enforce the law. That matters. That matters a lot. That's why I think people were okay with televising the execution of a terrorist who has caused so much damage to so many American families. One way or another, though, he's facing justice. That detail is very well publicized right now. More ahead on The Vince Show.
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27: We're looking mainly dry on this Thursday. A stray shower, not out of the question, with high temperatures building into the mid to upper 80s with near record warmth. As we head overnight, temperatures will fall to the mid 60s before a cold front sweeps through East Tennessee, bringing us down to a range of the 60s for this weekend. From the WVLT First Alert Weather Center, I'm meteorologist Megan Desmal.
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10: Good afternoon, 2 o'clock, 84 degrees. Good afternoon, 2 o'clock, 84 degrees, feels like 88 in Knoxville. I'm Luke Lamoury on your station for News and Talk in East Tennessee, News Talk, 98.7 WOKI. A school bus carrying students to Mary Blount Elementary School went off the roadway and into a ditch at the school's front entrance. According to Blount County Sheriff's Office, it happened yesterday and there was no damage to the bus and no injuries reported. Students were transferred to another bus and continued on to school. Blount County School says it's working with deputies to determine what caused the accident. Congresswoman Ilhan Omar is now in the middle of two federal investigations, one for her finances and one for her immigration status, after the DOJ and HSI searched her D.C. home Monday and seized her cell phone. Fox's David Spun in Washington with the latest.
11: We now know that she was home on Monday when agents came to her door in Washington, D.C. and searched her house, and she turned over her cell phone. Those Homeland Security agents and DOJ investigators are looking at whether Ilhan Omar's declared age on application to come to the United States and the later one to become a naturalized citizen is accurate. She came to the United States in 1995 when she said she was 12 and became a citizen 5 years later in 2000. Authorities are looking at potential immigration fraud over a period of years, and they're specifically looking at paperwork connected to her father's application, which ultimately helped get Ilhan to the United States.
10: The Congresswoman and other Democrats condemning the raid as weaponization of the justice system, with House Democratic leadership calling it a rogue abuse of power. A fire that damaged North Knoxville Baptist Church has been ruled arson, and investigators have arrested a suspect. Knoxville fire investigators say 43-year-old Jeremy Lee Hensley was identified through evidence and security video. He's charged with felony arson and burglary. Church leaders say fire doors helped prevent more extensive damage, and despite heavy smoke damage, services will be held Sunday in the church gym. The former leader of Venezuela and his wife were back in a federal courtroom today after federal prosecutors added a new charge to the indictment. Here's Fox's Jessica Rosenthal.
12: Nicolas Maduro and his wife Celia Flores entered Judge Alvin Hellerstein's federal courtroom in New York wearing tan jail jumpsuits. Maduro stated he rejects the indictment entirely, saying it's full of false allegations. The judge entered a not guilty plea on his behalf. Flores said she is completely innocent. The superseding indictment accuses the couple of conspiracy to commit torture and of the actual torture of U.S. citizens. They're both charged with conspiracy to commit narco-terrorism, conspiracy to import cocaine, and possession of machine guns and other destructive devices. Separately, they've both asked for charges to be dismissed, citing sovereign immunity, and those motions will be considered later this year. Jessica Rosenthal, Fox News.
10: AAA reminding Tennessee drivers to slow down and move over for stopped vehicles ahead of National Slow Down Day and Move Over Day on October 17th. A new survey found 36% of drivers nationwide fail to move over or reduce speed when passing roadside vehicles, despite most saying they do. AAA says more than 2,100 people were struck and killed while working or stranded along roadways between 2019 and 2023. Drivers are urged to move over, slow down, and stay alert around flashing lights. And Ukraine resumed its attacks on Russian oil refineries Thursday, just days after President Trump told President Zelensky to stop.
13: On Sunday, President Trump made the surprise announcement that Russia and Ukraine had agreed to an energy ceasefire. Kyiv refrained from striking refineries for 3 days, but said Russia completely ignored the request, as it has done for the last 4.5 years, weaponizing winter and denying thousands of Ukrainians of power and running water. Between midnight and Thursday morning, Russia launched more than 850 drones at Ukraine. Air defenses managed to stop most of them. President Zelensky's patience is wearing thin, and he also slammed Trump's deal with Vladimir Putin to import Russian diesel. In an effort to calm tensions, EU leaders will meet Zelensky in Brussels this week. In London, Stephanie Bennett, Fox News.
10: And the Knox County Health Department and several community partners will mark pregnancy and infant And the Knox County Health Department and several community partners will mark pregnancy and infant loss remembrance Day. The event will be held from 6 to 7:30 p.m. at the UT Gardens McIlwain Friendship Pavilion. Organizers say the annual observance provides support for families who have experienced pregnancy or infant loss and includes participation in the worldwide Wave of Light Remembrance. And the city of Knoxville taking a new approach to fighting kudzu, the invasive vine that has overtaken several East Tennessee properties. City officials say herbicides are proving more effective than the goats previously used to control the fast-growing plant. Now, one of the most visible projects is the former, quote, Jungle Arby's on Chapman Highway, where most of the kudzu has already been killed as a multi-year eradication plan. And currently 84 degrees right now, 2 o'clock. The Vince Show continues up next. I'm Luke Lamoury on your station for news and talk in East Tennessee at News Talk 98.7 WOKI.
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2: And a woman. They don't like that at all. And so yesterday, they ran a segment attacking Chick-fil-A for ever holding those positions. Listen to this exchange. Craig Melvin tries to act like, oh, this is a very nice conversation. But then he engages in naked anti-Christian bigotry.
3: It's a company that was sort of built on God, if you will. And that still also seems to be very much a part of the DNA of Chick-fil-A.
4: It is our anchor in the sense of what our corporate purpose states, that we're in business to glorify God by being a faithful steward of all that's entrusted to us, have a positive influence in all who come in contact with Chick-fil-A.
15: That corporate purpose came under...
2: Listen to the music! They put a freaking music bed on it! It becomes dark and kind of sinister. Like, it wants you to start... I mean, this is all a manipulation. It's a psyop. The music starts. It's designed to tell you, okay, now we're going to get into the scandalous part about Chick-fil-A, the chicken sandwich operation that closes on Sunday out of respect for the Sabbath.
4: All that's entrusted to us have a positive influence on all who come in contact with Chick-fil-A.
15: That corporate purpose came under fire in 2012 when Andrew's father, Dan, publicly stated the company was opposed to gay marriage. Public documents revealed Chick-fil-A had donated millions to conservative Christian organizations opposed to LGBTQ rights.
2: Oh my good, what? Christians think that marriage is between a man and a woman. Christians think that God created you either man or woman, and that you can't just swap it at will, that you weren't born in the wrong body. Christians have a healthy understanding of existence, which is very controversial. You can tell by the music bed.
17: Chicken's good! Chicken's great! Why are we not in this?
15: The comments and financial disclosures unleashed a culture war with protests, boycotts, and political pushback on both sides.
2: I love this. And NBC's position is those were the good old days. Remember when we were tormenting Chick-fil-A? Let's bring that back. We could use a good cancel culture session again. Let's resuscitate that.
15: Dan Cathy never changed his stance on gay marriage, but he did express regret for involving the company in the debate.
3: There were folks who were protesting, they were boycotting Chick-fil-A. It's Chick-fil-A, they don't stand with the LGBTQ plus community. What would you say to those folks?
4: Well, for anybody that hadn't tried us, we'd love for you to come try and have our great taste in food and the hospitality that we're known for. I think that everybody that will be willing to walk in the door, they'll see that they're welcome to come eat with us. We'd love to give them a great taste in sandwich and give them a great hospitality.
3: You don't want to talk about that chapter in Chick-fil-A's history.
4: Hey, we're focused on serving everybody that comes in and eat with us.
3: The company's official position on equal rights is...
4: We're focused on hospitality, serving great taste in food and great service.
2: Where are you on the progressive tax structure of the United States exactly? Where do you stand at this moment on comprehensive immigration reform? What is your position on the Law of the Sea Treaty? What does Chick-fil-A think of the Law of the Sea Treaty? Like, you listening to this? Jim, what is Chick-fil-A's business? What do they do?
18: They sell chicken.
2: Oh, that's right. I was a little confused for a second there. I thought they were policy wonks like James Talafrico. I thought they were supposed to be involved in every single political and cultural battle everywhere, always to the benefit of the left, based on what NBC was telling me this week. They sell chicken. They sell chicken, and they love God. I'm sorry, what's wrong with that? That sounds like a great operation. Because it is. It's a great operation. There's a reason. I don't know if this is like this. Jim, do you have Chick-fil-A around you?
18: Of course.
2: Okay, you do. Is it... the single most packed drive-through in your entire community?
18: Every time.
2: Okay, I was just wondering, because it does seem like that. Like, the place is perpetually busy, as if they're having the very last sale ever on chicken sandwiches. It's always busy. It's a very productive business. They've got a great business model. People like them. Oh, and you know what helps? The decency of their employees. All their employees are super kind. Super kind.
18: My pleasure.
2: My pleasure. My pleasure. No matter what you do. Hey, thanks so much. My pleasure. Always. Everybody's told to be super respectful, kind, enthusiastic, supportive of the customers. You can tell. I haven't been on the customer training session. I've been a customer. And every person I've encountered has been pleasant, serves with a smile, busting their tail, not complaining, just grateful to be there. It's wonderful. It's so in fact, it's the kind of place that you think, you know what? If my kid's going to have a first job, it would be good to be at Chick-fil-A, wouldn't it? Where you learn kind of the value of hard work and customer service and just, you know, busting your tail to make things work for the people who are giving money to the business. That's what they're doing. And they've got a great product. And so NBC is trying to take a good thing and destroy it. That's how you know they're lefties. So you've got something beautiful, something productive, something that's employing a lot of people across the country, wildly successful business operation, packed drive-throughs, packed lines across the country. And NBC thinks, let's not talk about the success story. Let's attack their faith. Let's tear them down. Let's try and whip up a frenzy against them. It's pretty gross, I would say. And as I pointed out, it's naked anti-Christian bigotry. Naked. And Andrew Cathy, who he's interviewing, when he's asked about all this, he goes, we just want everybody to come to the sandwich and buy chicken. So, oh, you don't want to talk about your controversies? No, we want to sell chicken sandwiches to anybody. We're not asking people whether they're sinners. We all are. We're not assessing that at the door. Oh, you've committed a sin? You're not allowed to buy a chicken sandwich here. No, you could buy a chicken sandwich. You know? We're not preventing you from buying a chicken sandwich if you've made a mistake in your life. We're not preventing you from buying a chicken sandwich if you're under some sort of delusion that has been fed to you by places like NBC that you were born in the wrong body. No, you're not prevented. Come buy a chicken sandwich. In fact, not only will we serve you, we'll serve you with a smile. We'll treat you really nicely. We're not doing any political litmus tests here. Nothing. Nothing. But for the left, that can't stand. It can't just be that you have a nice place run by Christians selling chicken sandwiches who serves everybody, not turning anybody away. It can't stand. This has to be a scandal. We have to take something good. We have to destroy it. We have to turn it into a police precinct in the middle of Minneapolis and burn it down. We've got to pull that statue down. We've got to cover it in graffiti. We have to open up the prisons. We have to release the criminals. We have to make this nice, law-abiding place a disgusting, needle and human waste-infested hellhole. We've got to take the good thing and we have to turn it into a bad thing. At its core is the ideology of destruction, isn't it? This is one of the distinguishing features, unfortunately, right now, between normal people, people who are on the American right broadly, and the American left. This attitude that it is possible on the right, for those of us on the right, it is possible to have beautiful things. We should build more beautiful things. We should encourage people to become gainfully employed, work for themselves, create a great product, become successful, help other people, lift other people up through your success. This is what we believe in. The left has a politics of jealousy and self-loathing. The left has a politics of no. Any good thing in life, that has to be torn down. You don't deserve that success. Chick-fil-A doesn't deserve that line. They don't deserve all that money coming in for those chicken sandwiches. And they're Christian? They have Christian values that animate them? All the more. We have to tear them down. Because when you start to acknowledge that there's a higher power and that beautiful things actually point to that higher power, you tear them down because you want to convince everybody else that you're God. That all good things, to the extent that you can get them, come from you. That you can just make up a gender at any given moment. That you can reinvent reality. That you can dispose of humans at will. That's what abortion is. This human sacrifice cult that they have going on. It's a declaration, I am God. I can decide when life begins or ends. You're not. You're not. And Chick-fil-A knows that. And that's why they're under attack. Yet again, more ahead on The Vince Show.
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2: Doctors told Alba pregnancy was impossible. Her husband's diagnosis confirmed it. 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
3: You know, one of the nice things to share with you, though, is there is courage out there. There's a lot of courage out there. People who are fighting back against this poisonous kind of bigotry, people who try and sow confusion and affirm delusion in our culture. And I would say this is kind of an unusual place to find it. Washington State this week, a lot of Democrats there in Washington State. Washington State this week is the source of some inspiration for me, as a number of high school girls, nearly half of the girls on an entire cross-country team in Camas, Washington, just forfeited a cross-country race as the race began at the opening gun because a boy was being allowed to compete with them. A boy who, as recently as last month, I kid you not, September 5th of last month, was running with other boys. He finished 76th against those boys. And so he decided in the weeks that followed, I'm going to run with the girls and I'm going to call myself a girl. And so this past week, he ran in this race in the state of Washington against these girls, half of whom decided, you know what, to hell with this. We're going to walk off the course. So when the opening gun goes off, they walk off the course. They take a couple steps forward in the race, and then they walk off the course in protest. They forfeit. That boy, against what competition was left, finished second. He took second place. Not a surprise if you know anything about biology. He finished second against the girls that did run the race. He deprived every girl that was behind him of having a place one position higher upon the finish. And this is what the left is all in on. This kind of attack on women, this type of gender confusion, this type of affirming of delusions, this type of cheating. They're all in on it. They think it's great. And they're very defensive if you call them out on it. In the state of Washington, this is a very relevant question right now because on the ballot is an initiative called Initiative 638, I-638, on the ballot right now, which would ban boys from cheating in girls' sports. Now, this thing, in a normal world, would pass in a landslide. In fact, it's kind of embarrassing that it needs to even be put on the ballot. But because of the left, it does. So it should pass. Washington Initiative 638. But the left is working overtime right now to get people to vote no and to protect cheating. Just today in the Seattle Times, they have an op-ed headlined, Vote No on I-638, Defending Equity in Interscholastic Sports Act. And the people who write the piece are apparently pediatricians. Pediatricians who took, last I checked, a Hippocratic oath to do no harm. Here they are advancing harm. They say, quote, we are a few of the more than 100 Washington pediatricians, family doctors, and nurses who oppose I-638. They say it's going to lead to sex inspections and that girls are going to be tortured by this. This is an attack on girls. Oh, how about that? Isn't that interesting? So suddenly, they are advocating to allow boys to cheat in girls' sports, and they claim they're doing it to defend girls. Everything is deception with these people. Everything. And good for those girls who stood up for themselves. Good for those girls who said, we're not going to play along with this. We're going to fight back against it. We're not going to allow this kind of abuse to play out, and we're going to make a big public demonstration. This video, by the way, is going viral of these girls walking off of that course saying, I'm not participating in this scam. Not participating in it. I'm going to stand up for girls. But boy, shouldn't the rest of us stand up for them too? It shouldn't just be high school girls who have to be courageous. Everybody else should be fighting back against this. Every voter in the state of Washington should be voting to protect them right now. Every mother should be stepping forward saying, I'm not going to allow this to happen to my daughters. And most importantly, as far as I'm concerned, every father needs to step forward and defend these girls. Defend your girls. Because they're under attack. Be courageous. Like a bunch of high school girls. More ahead on The Vince Show.
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4: I have been laughing very hard. I feel very healthy today, Jim, because, you know, they say laughter is great medicine. I've been laughing so hard in the last 24 hours about Ken Delanian and Ms. Now screwing up the Kash Patel story yesterday. They were doing another Trump-Russia collusion hoax yesterday. They got instantly debunked. It took, what, 8 seconds for this thing to be debunked? Yesterday, Ken Delanian and Peter Alexander on the air on Ms. Now with some very dramatic news that Kash Patel, the director of the FBI, had just landed in Russia. Not a single element of this was true.
5: We do have some breaking news we want to get to right now here on MS Now. This is about the FBI director Kash Patel. MS Now has learned that Patel has landed in Russia for a meeting scheduled to take place there. That's according to two people familiar with the matter. Joining me now is MS Now Justice and Intelligence reporter Ken Delanian. Ken, let's just give a little bit of a backdrop to this, right? This is only a matter of...
4: Set this up for us, Ken. We need a lot of information for this fake story.
5: Days after the president last week on Friday spoke to Vladimir Putin, later that day announced that he was going to be opening up oil imports from Russia that Congress had banned as a function of a law. And then the next day he criticized Volodymyr Zelensky. What is Kash Patel doing?
4: I love the atmospherics here. It's like, hey, Donald Trump's obviously colluding with the Russians for nefarious reasons. Give us more intel on that.
6: Oh, that was a huge policy shift in terms of the Ukraine war. We don't know what Kash Patel is doing in Russia, and that's one of the things that's concerning our FBI sources. They don't know either.
4: Yeah, that's the key. All right, so Ken Delanian's like, we don't know. They don't know. Nobody knows anything. But you should know that this is very concerning. This is a deeply concerning story. Now, of course, in the midst of all this, Kash Patel wasn't seeing this particular news segment because he was in the middle of an actual panel at Liberty University in Lynchburg, Virginia, which is apparently around 5,000 miles away.
7: It's great to be here. Thank you, Liberty University. Thank you to one of my favorite congressmen in the world for hosting.
4: Yeah, it was great to be here. Love being at Liberty University, he says. So Kash Patel's got a great alibi tape. It was happening right as Ms. Now was lying about him. This news eventually makes its way to Ken Delanian, Fusion Ken Delanian. I noticed that he was spending a lot of time fighting people on social media about a whole bunch of other issues, but he didn't make any mention of the fact that he had just face planted on national television yet again on the Trump-Russia collusion hoax. But then he eventually makes his way to air, gets on camera, and admits he got the story wrong. But listen to him brag about the correction he's making. He thinks this is a sign of how great he is.
6: I want to correct reporting from earlier today. I reported that two sources had told us that FBI Director Kash Patel had landed in Russia for a planned trip that had been reported about recently. We've since learned that Patel did not, in fact, land in Russia today.
4: What do you mean you since learned? So you never learned in the first place that he landed in Russia. You failed to do, what's the word that starts with J? It's a J word. Oh, journalism. You failed to do journalism. You know, as a news reporter, you don't get to just randomly assert things. He's in Russia. How do you know? Two sources, two FBI sources told me he's in Russia. We know. Did you ask the FBI about this? Did you get a response back? Did you confirm it? Or did you just sprint it to air because it was too good to check? Is that what happened? That is what happened. But here he has been like, well, now we understand he wasn't actually in Russia. It's kind of interesting how that worked.
6: We've since learned that Patel did not, in fact, land in Russia today and remains in the U.S. The FBI did not answer our questions when they asked him about it. The news of this planned meeting had raised serious concerns, including among some Democrats.
4: News of this planned meeting that never actually happened.
6: Lawmakers who had urged Patel to call off the meeting, which, according to published reports, was supposed to be happening today. But we do know now that he has not already landed in Russia, as we reported earlier. The timing of any potential trip remains unclear. Again, we regret this error, and we are transparent about when we make errors. Back to you.
4: Like, listen to him. He's like a show off. He's like, yeah, see, I'm kind of transparent when I admit how stupid I am. You know, whoever planted this idea in his head, and then he subsequently ran to the air. I was telling you yesterday as this news was developing, I was like, I bet you, just wild guess here, that the FBI planted a canary trap. That they've got leakers or people they suspect are leakers in their ranks. Deep state's still a problem. Trump administration is still trying to clean them out. And so what you do is you plant a little seed of fake information with them. Like, hey, director just landed in Russia, just so you know. I got to go deal with something related to that. Oh, man, he just landed in Russia? I should tell my friend Ken. And so he reaches out, whoever it is, reaches out to Ken Delaney. Hey, you didn't get this from me, but the director just landed in Russia. And Ken Delaney is like, this is too good to check. And he rushes to air and he says it out loud. And the trap that was laid in the first place has been sprung. It's clapped shut on the person who pushed the lie. Now, if that's what happened, this is a grand slam. This is wonderful because that canary trap worked. They capture the guy. And they get rid of them, and now we got one fewer leaker inside of the FBI. We'll see. I'll keep my eyes open to see if they do any firings. But this is so delicious. The whole thing is hysterical. And I do wonder, could they have made the lie a little bit more hysterical? You know? Oh, he landed in Russia. What if they had gone with North Korea? Cash just landed in North Korea. He's meeting with Kim Jong-un. What if they came up with something like, Cash is going up right now in a rocket. Remember SpaceX launched that rocket this week? Everyone saw the jellyfish cloud? Cash Patel is inside of the SpaceX rocket right now. He's en route to a meeting on the moon with Vladimir Putin. Like, how ridiculous could you have made the lie and still get Ms. Now to do a breaking news story on the air? It's breaking news. We need you to know about this urgent thing that's not actually happening.
5: We do have some breaking news we want to get to right now here on
4: Cash Patel just went to the moon. I don't know. All I'm saying is, and I'm just heavily suggesting this, the FBI should go for broke here. They just see what you can get away with if you're going to be planting these canary traps and see if we can't get Ms. Now to do the world's dumbest possible story. And yesterday was pretty dumb. I want to see how far we can go. Let's test the limits here.
8: He's snorkeling to the wreck of the Titanic.
4: Yes, he's snorkeling to the Titanic right now. I know. They were mad that he visited the USS Arizona. They wanted to turn that into a scandal. These people. Speaking of these people, Ilhan Omar is in a world of hurt right now. It looks like she is done for. I've got phenomenal news for you. It looks like we're going to be deporting Ilhan Omar from the United States of America. I'm not certain. I thought that was a statistical probability until this week. But suddenly, it sure seems like things are going that way very aggressively. The Wall Street Journal has an optimistic headline up right now with three bylines on it. They say Ilhan Omar investigation aims to build case for stripping her citizenship. Oh, that's fun. Tell me more. What's going on here? The Trump administration's investigation into Congresswoman Ilhan Omar is aimed at building a case to strip her of her U.S. citizenship and ultimately deport her, according to U.S. officials and other people who are familiar with the probe. The multi-pronged effort is focused at least in part on how Omar obtained her citizenship after she arrived in the United States from Somalia decades ago. Investigators are focused both on the Congresswoman and actions of her deceased father, some of the people familiar with the probe said. Nur Omar Mohammed brought his daughter and other family members to the United States from a refugee camp in Kenya in 19... 19-

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1: Citizen, the Trump administration official said. He died in 2020. The search warrant that Homeland Security agents served on Omar's residence on Monday listed potential charges of conspiracy, immigration fraud, and false statements, one person familiar with the document said. So how old was she in 1995? Was she 12? That's what she's claiming now. She becomes a citizen in the year 2000. The claim that she's now making is she was 17 years old. So by virtue of being a minor, she becomes a U.S. citizen when her father becomes naturalized. But was she really 12 in 1995? Or was she 13? Was she 14? Because if she's an adult at the when the year 2000 rolls around, she is not entitled to automatic citizenship by virtue of her father's naturalization. She would have to go through this herself. And she has been changing official government documents like crazy the last few years to say that she was born in 1982 instead of 81. It's true. There's a track record of this. She changed the documents in Minnesota. She changed the documents in the United States Congress. She keeps changing the date of her birth. And the reason she keeps giving is, well, it was a mistake. It was mistakenly written down. It's not 1981. It's 1982. But is it a mistake? Or are you orchestrating a cover-up of reality? Her husband was outside of their house yesterday. Her third husband, we think it's her third. We don't know how many husbands she's had, but one of them was her brother, apparently. And now her husband, Tim Minette, was outside the house yesterday walking the dog, albeit poorly. Jim, did you see how his form? Not very good with the dog. The dog is in control. Tim Minette has no control over the dog. The dog looks like a great dog, but it looks like it's in charge of the family. So you got this Democrat dude trying to walk a dog, not with much success. And as he's walking, he's asked a question by a buddy of mine called Nick Ballasy, who I had on the podcast this morning. You can check out my interview with Nick. It was interesting talking to him about what it's been like camping outside of Ilhan Omar's house in Washington, D.C. And he catches Tim Minette walking in, and you'll notice that Minette immediately mentions Ilhan Omar's age in 1995. Nick doesn't even ask about this. Tim Minette immediately volunteers this information.
2: Tim, can you tell us, do you have a reaction to the raid and the investigations that are going on?
3: Nah. My wife came here when she's 12 years old as a child war refugee. No concerns.
1: Child war refugee, 12 years old, no concerns. And then he runs into the house with the dog, you know, dragging him all over the place. And so, 12, why did he do that? Is that not suspicious to you? Does that not stink to high heaven? Does that not demonstrate where the target is right now? Because it kind of gives the game away, doesn't it? So on one side, you have this reporting that the Trump administration is looking into whether or not she falsified documents about her age. On the other side, the defense that her husband summons is she was 12 in 1995. She was 12 in 1995. So just 5 short years later, she would be 17 on that math. 17, still a minor, if Tim Minette is to be believed. I think the key here is he's not to be believed. And I think the Trump administration has very real evidence against this woman. And according to the Wall Street Journal, they are seeking to deport her. Well, this week just keeps getting better. More ahead on The Vince Show.
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2: One of the funniest developments this week is it's beginning to dawn on the left-wing media that Ilhan Omar's in deep kimchi, that this isn't working out for her. Listen to Jake Tapper process this with their legal guy, Ellie Honig, on the air. And Jake starts workshopping ideas about how she could have avoided this if she had worked out some sort of corrupt deal with the Biden Justice Department.
12: She may have, and we're not saying this is true, but the allegation is that when she was an adult, maybe 18, maybe 19, she claimed to be a minor, maybe 17. And because it would be easier to become a citizen because her father from Somalia was a naturalized citizen. That seems like a long time ago. I mean, that was, I think, in the year 2000. What about the statute of limitations, or is it important if she continued, allegedly, to keep up this lie and conspiracy to hide the truth from 26 years ago?
14: Right. Most federal crimes in the immigration area will have a maximum of a 5-year statute of limitations. We're obviously well beyond that from 2000. So there could be a couple of possibilities. One, some offenses say that if a person gets into the country or gets status by making false statements and then remains in the country, that will extend, the person remaining in the country will extend the statute of limitations. Two, it could be that more recent paperwork was submitted. Perhaps a reapplication or renewal could be somebody relating to Representative Omar, somebody around her.
2: Or any government document where she's lying about her birth date in order to sustain the lie.
14: And then three, if prosecutors have evidence that within the last 5 years, there's been some evidence of obstruction, some effort to get story straight, to destroy documents, to persuade potential witnesses to say a certain thing, then those obstruction charges, if they happened within the last 5 years, would also be within the statute of limitations. So I think it's one of the bigger mysteries around this case, but those are three possibilities.
2: And a federal judge in D.C. signed off on this and said, yeah, boy, you've got enough evidence. You definitely have probable cause. Go in there, raid her house.
12: Quickly, if this is true, would it not have been wiser for the congresswoman to have gone to the Biden Justice Department and said, this has happened and there was a mistake and I'd like to come clean and pay whatever fine? And then that way this, you know, not left up to the Trump Justice Department. Is that, I mean, has that occurred to you or?
2: Listen to this. This is a rare moment where you have a CNN anchor admitting the rigged nature of the Biden Justice Department. She's an idiot. She should have just taken this to the Biden people. Merrick Garland would have made this problem go away. If she just went right to Merrick Garland and she said, yeah, I broke the law. Would you help me cover this up? I don't want consequences. Do you think you could work out an arrangement where there are no consequences to me breaking the law? If only she had talked to the Biden people, we could have made this whole thing go away, says Jake Tapper. An admission on the air that she realizes lawbreaking, she could have gotten away with it with the Biden people in charge.
14: It's a really tricky dilemma that any subject of this type of investigation might have. And indeed, she might have fared better under the Biden administration. But look, it's an important point of all this. There was some investigation, as I think Evan just said, that was started under the Biden administration, reopened under the Trump administration. So I think that's going to undermine any argument she may have down the line that this is politically selective and vindictive. But again, then again, Donald Trump has given her plenty of ammo to argue that she's being singled out.
2: I love that at the end. He's like, oh, but he just remembers that they have a Democrat person who's watching. They have a Democrat viewer. He's like, she has a crappy case here. The Biden people started an investigation. The Trump administration picked it back up again. Really hard to say that this is some sort of selective prosecution for political reasons. Oh, but Trump doesn't like her. Maybe that's something. CNN. Not in the news business. Not at all. More ahead on tomorrow's Vince Show.
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23: It's 3 o'clock and currently 86 degrees, feels like 89. It's a hot October. I'm Luke Lamoureux on News Talk 98.7 WOKI. News in a moment, but first we'll get a check in with traffic. Here's Sherry Bigler.
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23: The former director of the Richard L. Bean Juvenile Detention Center has settled his lawsuit with the county, where he accused the county of age discrimination and forced resignation. Court documents obtained by WVLT News show Bean and the county settled the lawsuit recently, though the amount agreed upon isn't included. It marks the end of a months-long process. Bean filed his lawsuit in April of 2026. Now a board of executives oversee the big-picture operations of the minor facility. A New Jersey teenager has been charged in connection with vandalism to a smoky statue on the University of Tennessee campus. UTPD says 19-year-old Beckett Nachtman is charged with felony vandalism after damage was discovered at the smoky statue outside Gate 21 on October 10th. Investigators say Nachtman is not affiliated with UT and was visiting people on campus at the time. Still in the hospital but back at work, Pope Leo's keeping busy as he recovers from lung surgery.
29: The Vatican says Pope Leo XIV met with his chief of staff and has resumed working from Rome's Gemelli Hospital. He's recovering from having part of his right lung removed, doctors having discovered a cancerous growth. But Leo's recovery from the surgery is said to be going well. A physiotherapy session today involved full mobility exercises. A special chapel's been set up near the Pope's room for him to celebrate Mass with other priests. Doctors are waiting for test results to show if they removed all the cancer or if it's spread elsewhere. Jonathan Savage, Fox News.
23: And police responded to Sorority Row on the University of Tennessee campus Wednesday night after a car crashed into a sorority house. Ryan Moore with the UT Police Department offered some insight into what happened, saying the crash was likely accidental. Videos and images show a vehicle on the steps of the Kappa Delta house in the sorority village. The car has since been removed from the scene. No one was hurt in the crash, and no one has been charged or cited. Prince Harry and Meghan have made their first joint public appearance since moving back to England.
30: 6 years after walking away from their royal duties, Prince Harry and his wife Meghan are back in Britain, welcomed by crowds as they appeared together for three charity visits. One of the stops was at Central England's biggest food bank. Harry and Meghan have the royal titles of Duke and Duchess of Sussex, but remain non-working royals, a point King Charles has made clear in a letter to senior government officials after their return to the UK. The palace stressed that the two would not use royal forms of address like His Royal Highness, and any charity work would be done as private citizens. The couple and their children are reportedly living at a private non-royal home in the English countryside. Tanya J. Powers, Fox News.
0: And Dollywood unveiling a big lineup for its 2027 season. The Pigeon Forge theme park says a new Dreammaker character, expanded Boo Bash events, and a new Miss Claus cookie experience are among next year's additions. The 2027 season opens March 11th with season pass renewals underway now. New passes going on sale November 2nd. More information on Newstalk987.com. And currently 84 degrees and now 3 o'clock in Knoxville. 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
1: We're tracking some near record warmth for your Thursday with high temperatures in the mid to upper 80s. We'll stay partly cloudy and dry, but you can't rule out a chance for a stray shower. As we head into your Friday, we'll increase those rain chances slightly as a cold front enters into East Tennessee. From the WVLT First Alert Weather Center, I'm meteorologist Megan Desmal.
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5: Here I am right here. I'm back. Let me get these hands together. Give me just a second here. Three claps. God, thank you. Greetings and salutations. Welcome to this brand new afternoon. This afternoon has never been lived before. It's a blank canvas. If you will it so, it can be your masterpiece. Here's how. Think of three things for which you're grateful. And then do the afternoon with all the joy, wonder, enthusiasm, and gratitude you can muster. Hashtag TYG, turn it up.

0: 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Welcome to the Triple H Radio Experience. Three H's. My name is Halloran Hilton Hill, and let me start appropriately by saying, right off rip, I love you, and I want the very, very best for you. 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And then on a daily basis at the website and in the app, we post a podcast of the show. So we welcome you in. Day two of early voting here in the state of Tennessee. And I hope you are well. We have a new phone number. You know, when you've been using the same phone number for, I don't know, I've been saying the same number, I don't know, it's a long time. It's decades at this point. But our new number is 865-855-8255. So I'd like to invite you to be in the conversation. I am relentlessly human. And, you know, I was watching something today about fractured attention and what it's doing to people. I may do something on that next week, but just learning how to rehumanize ourselves as this technology and the politics seek to dehumanize us is an important thing. And I would be delighted to be in conversation with you. I can hear your voice. I can hear the intonation. I can hear your, what's behind the words? The energy, right? The energy. Text messages, which I will read. You can call or text at that number. They're great. But there's nothing as luxurious as being a human being and being voice to voice or face to face. So I invite you into this space that way. And I invite you to continue on your journey of independent thought. You can be in whatever party you want. You can do all of whatever you want with that. That is your free choice. That is your will. I'm just an advocate for you being a thinker. I'm just an advocate for honoring your ability to make assessments of what you believe and act in the way you want to act and to maintain your freedom, your intellectual liberty, your intellectual sovereignty, and your intellectual curiosity. You are capable. You can learn. You can grow. What you say is important, at least to you, right? At least to you. I say a lot of dumb stuff. Sometimes I say some decent stuff, but you still have a say. Or you might just choose to be silent, but be free. Be free. Don't let them take all the humanity out of our society. And I'm kind of on that. I'm reminding people every day, be present. Don't multitask your friendships. When you're with people, be with them. Turn toward them. Look them in the eye. Don't just wait to talk. Listen. Like, especially your most important relationships. Don't know who that's for, but yeah. Be fully present. Just, okay. All right. A story about a fall. A story about a fall. I got a story to tell you about a fall in just a moment. I got a little story for you, so get ready for that. The phone number again, the new number, 865-855-8255. Marcy's Law is constitutional amendment number 3 on the sample ballot. During early voting, it's one of 3 statewide constitutional amendments. 5 o'clock today, we're going to talk to somebody who can give us an even deeper dive into that. So, you know, and if you have questions about the amendments or the sample ballot, just let me know. If you want to know all the early voting locations and the schedules for the early voting locations, please go to knoxvotes.org. KnoxVotes.org. It's all there. Sample ballot, instructions on how to vote, yada, yada, bing, bing. It's all there. If you live outside Knox County, you can go to gotnvotes.gov. Gotnvotes.gov. And you can pick your county, and it'll show you the locations, yada, yada, bing, bing. I did two yada, yada, bing, bings today. Yada, yada. You know, people have all sorts of summarizers or fillers. You ever talk to somebody and they go, so we were talking and then it was like, yada, yada, yada. Or, you know, a person might go, buh, buh, buh, buh, buh. Or there are all these little ways to compress a story. So we were talking and then it was like this, this, this, and this. And then, so I'm just on the yada, yada, bing, bing today. Now, let me say good afternoon to my colleagues as we step into this water with these waders on. Let me first talk to the president and CEO of Lamry Acquisitions, Luke Lamry. You know, I thought about doing, and maybe I'll surprise you one day. I was going to order some business cards. But I'm talking about the traditional white linen, like something from a law office or from, you know, maybe like a venture capital or a private equity firm, that real, you know, that real stuff with the script and everything. And I just was going to have on there Luke Lamry, CEO, president and chairman of Lamry Acquisitions. So you could, you could give those out.
1: That would be great. I might have to invest in those.
0: We are interested in maybe working a partnership with you, young lady. My name is Luke Lamry. I am the president and CEO of Lamry Acquisitions. How are you today, sir?
1: I'm good. How are you doing, Al?
0: I'm well. I got a great story I'm going to tell in just a minute. It's hot, and then this weekend it's not.
1: Yes, that's correct. I'm looking forward to that 60-degree weather. Yeah.
0: You better get your last little bit of it. I was with an Uber driver today going to teach over at UT, and he told me the most interesting thing.
1: What's that?
0: And I need to verify this with you. He said the young athletes and scholars at UT, they will mock you if you ride any of the scooters.
1: Yeah.
0: They look down on that. Is this true?
1: Yeah, and I actually ride a scooter myself every now and then if I'm running late, but it's considered a no-no. Yeah, because you
0: really?
1: Yeah, it's you know, you're walking to class and all of a sudden some dude comes flying by you at 20 miles an hour on one of these motor scooters. So it's considered a nuisance, yeah.
0: I did not know that. I was like, I thought everybody was jumping on scooters and doing it. And he's like, no.
1: Yeah.
0: No. They don't like that. They don't like the scooters. Well, the scooter people, obviously, loading up downtown Knoxville with scooters, thought that would be a hit. Also, how do you feel about the robotic delivery vehicles that move around the campus?
1: I don't really like them. Personally, they're not well operated, and they'll just like come charging at you randomly. And also your food, if you ever use them, it's expensive, and then your food gets there and it's like soggy. So I'm personally not a fan of them, but other people like them. If you like to just, you know, not get up and go get your food, it's a good resource.
0: Luke Lamry, CEO and president of Lamry Acquisitions. Thank you for being with us. Let me say hello to Hitman.
2: Good afternoon.
0: Hey, man, how are you today?
2: I'm doing good. Doing good.
0: The Dallas Cowboys defense got together for a little players-only meeting. You have feelings about this?
2: They should do something. I don't know. I am anti-Dallas. I don't know why, but...
0: Yeah, you do. Now, I'll tell you this. I will tell you this. Now, I grew up during the age of Farrah Fawcett, Charlie's Angels, who was the other? Bo Derek, and the Dallas Cowboy cheerleaders. And me and my buddy John, we were Pittsburgh Steelers fans.
2: Oh, yeah.
0: Right?
2: Yep.
0: Until I saw my first until I acquired my first poster. And it was in my locker at school.
2: Uh-huh.
0: Yeah, and I had Charlie's Angels, I had Jane Kennedy, I had the Dallas Cowboy cheerleaders and Bo Derek mm-hmm. in my locker, or somebody put them in there.
2: Somebody, actually, oh yeah, okay,
0: yeah, somebody put them in there, and somebody snitched on me, and I'm at this little Christian school, and somebody snitched on me, and I got called into the principal's office, and he said, "You know, we're going to have to take those," and you know. And I never found out what he did with it.
2: Probably put a picture.
0: Yeah, this is what I got to find out. Good afternoon, sir. 3:17 on the Triple H Radio Experience.
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4: Here's your first alert to one more 80-degree day on Friday as sunshine will give way to afternoon clouds, gusty wind, and a few showers. I'm Chief Meteorologist Spencer Denton from the WVLT First Alert Weather Center.
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1: Really?
2: Okay, let's do that.
1: Yeah.
2: You like that, don't you, folks? Let's go! Young man.
3: There's no need to feel down. I said,
2: young man.
3: Pick yourself off the ground.
2: There's some people dancing in their cars, buddy.
3: You're in a new town. No
2: and some are not.
3: Young man. When you're short on your dough, you can stay there.
2: All right, let me tell you a story. I got a birthday coming up in a couple of weeks, and I got a lot of mileage on the tires, and you know, it's been a really interesting few years in my life. And one day I might delve in and explore, but today, woke up this morning, was gonna speak to a group of people at the University of Tennessee's Business School. With my my great partner, Dr. Michael McIntyre, and so I Ubered into the campus. That days like today, I do like Uber because just takes you right up to the door. No parking, no figuring all that stuff out. So I go up to the classroom. We lock in, we tap in. We have a great morning. I mean, it was fantastic. It was joyful and encouraging, and yeah, I love that. That I love. So then I finish, and I booked my return ride, so I needed to get downstairs quick. Driver had arrived, and I'm walking out of the building, and I'm just trying to make sure I know what kind of vehicle it is, and looking down at my phone. My foot comes off the pavement and onto the grass. And my heel is just toggling between grass and concrete. And I'm just getting back to walking and working out and trying to do the things. And so I'm a little wobbly. And they used to say weebles wobble, but they don't fall down. Oh, yes, they do. So I wobble. And I don't know. Maybe other people experienced this, but it was like I was falling in slow motion. I'm like, whoa, whoa, whoa, whoa. You know, it was cartoonish, but I'm starting to fall. And for a short period of time, when I was really into fitness, I started taking martial arts classes. And part of it was learning to roll. If you get tossed or you go down on the mat, you needed to know how to roll and then get back up. And so I remember some of those forms and some of those exercises. When you have a moment of panic, when you are under pressure, it is your habits that take over. And 40 to 70% of what we do on a daily basis is subconscious habit. So normally, you know, if you're falling down, you put your hand out to brace yourself. And this time I was just like, no, let me kind of just tuck my shoulder and roll. And I have to say, ladies and gentlemen, this was a nice fall. Oh, it was beautiful. I went down, but because I rolled into the fall, I didn't feel like a big thud. It was more like I just rolled into the fall and I'm on my back and I wasn't scraped up at all. And I'm laying there and I'm looking up and I'm smiling. A couple of people rush over because I'm a man of a certain age. Oh, are you okay? And I'm smiling and go, oh, yeah, I'm okay. Yeah, okay, I'm okay. Do you need some help? I said, no, I think I'm good. And I roll back over and I stand myself up and I'm like, that was one of the nicest falls that I've ever had. And it was, and see, the older you get, the more you fear falling. And I had the nice, is that weird? I had the nicest fall today. Hit, man, it was perfectly lovely.
1: Well, now, you know what? It's not weird. It's that you appreciate things more now than you used to.
2: If I had done this the wrong way, I could have fractured my shoulder. Mm-hmm. I could have busted my hip. I could have busted my lip. Could have busted my head. But I went down in this beautiful way, and I literally just rolled onto the ground, and I just rolled over and landed on my back, and no scuff marks, no nothing. No, I mean, nothing. In fact, after teaching, I had to go work out with my trainer. So I had a workout coming up after that. And I was just like, that's going in my gratitude journal today, that I had a nice fall. Have you ever celebrated a nice fall? It was sweet. It was slow, but it was sweet. Not, you know, you see these football players every week. They go down, they hit the ground and bounce right back up. I don't bounce anymore, but I do roll and hit, man. It was just, when was the last time you fell?
1: It's been a while.
2: Yeah. Now, a guy like Luke doesn't fall down. He's at that no fall stage of his life. And if he did fall down, he'd pop right back up. Just boom, boom, come right back up. But I'm in a fall could change your life stage. And folks, I had the most beautiful, I mean, it was lovely. It was exquisite. I wish I had filmed it. I wish I could see it. I wish I could say, let's go to the replay. And there he is, Halloran, ankle over, and he's down, man down. But look, he's getting back up very quickly. Jim, what'd you think of that? I gotta say, his roll technique, his fall technique, all precise. He might want to be a little more careful, but as far as I can tell, it's one of the best falls of the year. That's exactly what I was thinking. Halloran Hill fell down today, but he got right back up. Ladies and gentlemen, I think it was a good fall. Thanks, Bert. Thanks, Jim. 3:29.
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7: Here's your first alert to one more 80-degree day on Friday as sunshine will give way to afternoon clouds, gusty wind, and a few showers. I'm Chief Meteorologist Spencer Denton from the WVLT First Alert Weather Center.
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1: I know you know a place. 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
1: 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I encourage you to look at the sample ballot to do your homework. There are four amendments if you live in the city of Knoxville. There are three charter amendments, not charter, but constitutional amendments. Let me zip that jacket up. A little cool in the studio here. And so, if you have any questions about those, please let me know. But we are in the middle of the midterm elections, and if you can watch any of the networks, any of them, or you can read social media, you can, everyone on all sides is saying the House is definitely going to flip, and there's a really good chance that the Senate flips, and it's flipping on a number of things, but maybe most notably the economy. And there are a number of articles about President Trump's approval rating. And so I want to talk about President Trump. I have some thoughts. And the first thing that I want to say today is, I am fascinated and curious. As I said yesterday, if I were doing a research paper for a doctorate degree in political science or in psychology or sociology, I think my research would be around America's first social media president. I am a communicator. I'm a student of communication. I don't feel like I've gotten where I really aspire to be as a communicator. And I think maybe one of the things I lack is my point of view. It may be too pleasant for politics. In other spaces, it may be just fine. But I'm always studying how communications works and what's effective. And so my beginning comments about President Trump will have very little to do with political ideology. So allow me to say that again. This is an analysis of just communication, not the content of what is being communicated, but how the president understands and uses communication as a very big part of his dynamic and his brand. And it's always been that way, but we have not had an American president like President Trump when it comes to communication. The presidents that I thought were the greatest and most gifted communicators, if I had to If I had to list my top five, well, I can't say dead or alive because I can only go by the presidents that were, well, there are some speeches you can watch out there and some different things. And you have to ask yourself what you will be remembered for. And you will remember a lot more of your life than other people will. Most of us will never get a statue. And once we've lived and died, we will have been a vapor. We take ourselves very seriously, though. In no random order, who were the great communicators to me? Well, first I'm going to put on my list Ronald Reagan. I really, once again, this is not about content. This is not about a political position. This is merely about how well they communicated with the public and through the media. This is what this is about. We'll get to content and all that stuff later. Ronald Reagan was brilliant. I thought he was stunningly brilliant. And I think his key attribute was his likability. Win, lose, or draw, people liked. He had this kind of it was almost a Midwestern charm. Although he was a Hollywood guy. And if he were acting out the role of presidents, and presidents were different then in terms of the way they carried themselves, the way they talked, the way they held the office, he was a different, but one of the things he conveyed was a great sense of optimism, and his bearing was regal, actually. When he walked in a room, there was a presence, the way his shoulders squared, the way he stood, the suits and ties that he wore. He had an executive presence. So I put Reagan on my list. And this is in no particular order. I have to put down Bill Clinton. So I've met a lot of people on the inside of American politics. One of my friends and mentors was the late Senator Howard Baker. And I got to spend a little time with Howard Baker, and I've told this story a number of times, but many times when I would go to Washington, I would make the rounds. I would talk to the entire Tennessee delegation. And it was cool because I got a lot of inside baseball. And this is back in the day when Tennessee had a Democratic senator. Jim Sasser was one of the Democratic senators. The other was Al Gore. But I would talk to the lone Democrat and all of the Republicans. And then I always found a way to get to Howard Baker. And he was always so gracious. And I was there during when Newt Gingrich and the contract with America happened, and Republicans retook the House of Representatives. When I talk to you about the pendulum swinging, I've been through many pendulum swings. And we were standing there. We were headed to Senator Baker's office, a group of us, and I said, "Senator, this is it. You guys, Bill Clinton is cooked." And he stopped and looked at me and he said, "Halloran, Bill Clinton is the most formidable political opponent we have ever seen. His ability to communicate is unbelievable." And I started hearing all these stories about Bill Clinton from Republicans, no less. Bill Clinton could walk in a room. He could meet 30 people. Shake their hands, talk to them. He was very present. And then you would see Bill Clinton 6 weeks later at some event, and he'd go, "Bill, how are you? Wasn't your son about to start soccer camp? How's he doing?" He was that kind of guy. And he had the same kind of energy when he was in front of crowds and in front of people. So

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1: And I believe, in just in terms of pure communication, Donald Trump. 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What I'm talking about is effectiveness, and I'm defining effectiveness by this. Is the person accomplishing what they want to accomplish with their modalities of communication? So I'll tell you why Trump may be one of the greatest. 3:45 on the Triple H Radio Experience.
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4: Here's your first alert to one more 80-degree day on Friday as sunshine will give way to afternoon clouds, gusty wind, and a few showers. I'm Chief Meteorologist Spencer Denton from the WVLT First Alert Weather Center.
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3: Hitman in for Chris Marion today, and he's playing those hits. He had a shag at some point, I know it. 349 on the AAA Tradio Experience. Like I said, if I were doing a study, President Trump is fascinating just in the way that he relates to media. He is the most prolific when it comes to media and social media. We've never had a true social media president. The White House press office is secondary to the president's social media account, Truth Social. And I don't know that I remember a time in history when the president was actively directing the communications day in and day out that represent him. And it's stunning. And it would really be interesting to look at every post that the president will have done over the 8 years he will have served as president of the United States and index those moments to what was going on in the country at the time and then connect that to the media coverage and how much of the media day was consumed by reacting to what the president was tweeting or truthing or saying. If I don't know what your favorite website is, you call me and tell me whichever one is your favorite. But if we pull up anybody's website and you just count the number of stories about President Trump, it's fascinating to analyze that research and to look at the content and to look at the impact. We've never seen anything like it. It's like, I don't need to say, I don't think we've never experienced anything like this. And I guess my first observation about the president is there is this really interesting symbiotic relationship between the president and the press. And it's symbiotic. Every day, the president creates a layup for most news organizations. There are a lot of people who are not too concerned about deep, investigative, well-sourced reporting. We live in a microwave society, and we live in the world of short-form videos, tweets, and text, and these fractured bits of communication. And it has changed the rhythm of how we receive communication, and it has changed our attention span. In the book Smart Brevity, Jim Vandehyde identifies research that says when a person is reading something they want to read, something they expect to read, something that they really want to consume, the amount of time that the person will actually read the content is 26 seconds before they begin scanning. When you are scrolling on your phone, the amount of time it takes for you to decide to slow down and maybe look a little bit further, 17 milliseconds. Your brain processes, no, I don't want to see that. No, I don't want to see that. Ooh, what's this? that, ooh, what's this decision is made in 17 milliseconds. But if you do tap on something you're scrolling past, the amount of time you will stay there, 15 seconds. That's the data. And it's interesting to see a president that understands the pacing of a nation with a fractured attention span that receives information in spurts, and news organizations that have been mesmerized by responding to him, by responding to the president. Which brings us to what I think is going on right now. I think, at least I have a theory. I've been watching clips from the president's rallies the last week and a half or so. And all of this stuff about good-looking men and all of this other stuff that the president has been saying, I'm not really dialed into the content as much as I am the consequence. Like, what is this achieving and what is this affecting? And I'm going to give you my theory in just a moment. Donald Trump is the first social media president of the United States of America, and he's really good at it. I'll give you my theory in just a moment. 355 on the Triple H Radio Experience.
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1: O'clock, 86 degrees, feels like 90 out there, and your temperatures are 16 degrees above the average daily high. I'm Luke Lamoury on News Talk 98.7 WOKI. We'll get to your news in a moment, but first, here's traffic with Sherry Bigler.
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1: A fire that damaged North Knoxville Baptist Church has been ruled arson, and investigators have arrested a suspect. Knoxville fire investigators say 43-year-old Jeremy Lee Hensley was identified through evidence and security video. He's charged with felony arson and burglary. Church leaders say fire doors helped prevent more extensive damage, and despite heavy smoke damage, services will be held Sunday in the church gym. Ukraine resumed its attacks on Russian oil refineries Thursday, just days after President Trump told President Zelensky to stop.
3: On Sunday, President Trump made the surprise announcement that Russia and Ukraine had agreed to an energy ceasefire. Kyiv refrained from striking refineries for 3 days, but said Russia completely ignored the request, as it has done for the last 4.5 years, weaponizing winter and denying thousands of Ukrainians of power and running water. Between midnight and Thursday morning, Russia launched more than 850 drones at Ukraine. Air defenses managed to stop most of them. President Zelensky's patience is wearing thin, and he also slammed Trump's deal with Vladimir Putin to import Russian diesel. In an effort to calm tensions, EU leaders will meet Zelensky in Brussels this week. In London, Stephanie Bennett, Fox News.
1: And the Knoxville Police Department asking for help locating a missing Oklahoma man who was working in Knoxville as a delivery driver. Investigators say 27-year-old Dylan Buckley was last seen in contact with family members on October 7th. He was believed to be in the Kingston Pike and Morrill Road area. He was traveling in a black Chevrolet Colorado with Cherokee Nation tags. Anyone with information asked to contact East Tennessee Valley Crime Stoppers, we have his photo at newstalk987.com. And congressional and election offices around the country have received letters containing suspicious substances.
4: Packages containing what's described as a powdery substance forced evacuations at the state election offices of Louisiana and Oklahoma this week. And the Ohio Secretary of State says the Postal Service intercepted a package intended for its office. The Senate has also been informed of an investigation of messages sent to congressional offices. Federal agencies are investigating the letters and warning recipients to treat the packages as potentially hazardous. A similar threat occurred in 2023 when several election offices were sent envelopes containing fentanyl at the White House. Jared Halpern, Fox News.
1: Knox County Schools celebrates the completion of major renovations at Sturgey Elementary School today with a ribbon-cutting ceremony. The $8 million project includes a 15,000-square-foot addition featuring new administrative, special education, arts, and media spaces, along with upgrades to the school's existing gym and front entrance. School leaders say the expansion addresses long-standing space challenges and better serves students and staff. And currently, right now, 86 degrees and 4 o'clock in Knoxville. 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I'm Luke Lamoury on your station for News and Talk in East Tennessee. 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
5: Here's your first alert to gusty wind and a big blast of fall air as we head into the weekend. For tonight, mostly clear and mild with a low around 65. Friday morning sunshine will give way to clouds, gusty wind, and isolated showers with temperatures falling from 80 into the 60s by evening. I'm Chief Meteorologist Spencer Denton from the WVLT First Alert Weather Center.
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0: greetings and salutations. Welcome to this brand new afternoon. This afternoon has never been lived before. It's a blank canvas. If you will it so, it can be your masterpiece. Here's how. Think of three things for which you're grateful, and then do the afternoon with all the joy, wonder, enthusiasm, and gratitude you can muster. Hashtag TYG, turn it up. All right, President in Communication. President has been doing these rallies, and I was listing my, in no particular order, top five presidents as communicators. And effective communication, in a larger sense, is merely you connect and they get it. So you have the ability to connect with your audience and they leave knowing what you wanted them to know. You found a way to, you know, simplify and clarify, but you also, your energy added a layer of authenticity. They believe you. And you accomplish what you set out to accomplish. I see this as the most media savvy president in my lifetime. And remember, this is not about whether or not I agree with everything President Trump does. This is not that. This is more analytical. And I'm just from a strategy standpoint. So people have been talking about the crowd size at his rallies, talking about the random commentary that the president has been making, the facts that he's been stating and putting things out there that are verifiably false, right? And I'm saying that even networks that are pro-Trump will go, yeah, that's not true. But to me, I'm sitting there watching clips from this latest rally, and once again he talks about how handsome this senator is. Guy had been a Navy SEAL or whatever, and the media is just going nuts, and social media is going nuts. And that's when it dawned on me that President Trump, being a very media savvy president, does things that, I wrote it down. Let me say this. If you're reacting, you're not reporting. If you're reacting, you're not reporting. So let's say, for instance, you got a staff of five people in a bureau in Washington, D.C., and you're covering all manner of stuff. When was the last time you saw, I know they're on vacation right now, they're all trying to get reelected, when was the last time you saw a meaningful press conference from the House or the Senate? Right? You haven't. Right? That doesn't. When was the last time you saw a story or a post that was about positive or negative President Trump? All the time. And as these news organizations and social media platforms and individuals that comment on the comments of these organizations and the people that respond to them, the comments and the people who comment about the comments, if you are always reacting, you can never be reporting. So it takes up all the space. Point two. If you own the news cycle and the trending topics, they don't. So what I mean by that, president goes and does a rally. President says, stuff like he said last night. He said inflation was 19% under Joe Biden. And he said, right now, inflation is at 1.4 or 1.7%. Yesterday, it was reported that inflation for this past month was 3.7%. Now, the numbers are, those numbers are, that is such a huge swing. The president also said, the oil prices, the diesel prices, yeah, but we're getting really rich. We're getting really rich because we produce more oil than any other country in the world. And we are energy independent, but we have to buy diesel from Russia. Once again, if you are reporting, if you're reacting, you're not reporting. And as the president says things that kind of wallpaper the entire media landscape, covers it up, then a debate in Georgia between John Ossoff and the Republican he's running against, or between or the governor's debate, where you might have some friction and some information and some energy, it doesn't see the light of day because President Trump, I don't know of a better way to say it, and it's part of his media savvy. What are you going to cover? Let's take all of the TV, the regular cable TV talk shows, left, right, and in between. If the president makes the decision today in the middle of the midterms that we are not going to show the firing squad execution of the Fort Hood killer, but we should, and you are the producer of The Five on Fox, or you're the producer of Abby, what is Abby's name over there on CNN? You produce that show. And you see coming across the table today, the president saying that we're getting rich, it doesn't matter what the gas prices are, we're getting filthy rich. And then you see that the president has said inflation was this when it was that. When you see that the president has once again talked about the physical appearance of a man, and you're planning that roundtable discussion for this evening on CNN or Fox or wherever it is, and it also is going to be the thing that is a trending topic on social media, you just owned the news cycle. So those producers, to stay on the hot topic, they don't have time to sit down with a candidate that wants to talk about blocking and tackling and about how they might serve, right? How they might serve. So I see something strategic. I definitely see something strategic. 414 on the Triple H Radio Experience.
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2: Here's your first alert to one more 80-degree day on Friday as sunshine will give way to afternoon clouds, gusty wind, and a few showers. I'm Chief Meteorologist Spencer Denton from the WVLT First Alert Weather Center.
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0: Let's see what this picture is. All right, if you want to comment by voice or text, 865-855-8255. President Trump is the most media savvy president because he is the first social media president. First president to go past his own press office, past media, to leverage social media so that traditional media and social media is in constant reaction to him, and he is the only thing that they have the bandwidth to cover. And so if you have, like I said, if you own the news cycle and the trending topics, they don't. So if the president says that guy has a nice butt, and then that becomes the subject on the Five on Fox, and it becomes the subject on Abby's show, and you say any number of things, even if they are incorrect, people challenging you about the incorrectness of the statement means that you own the news cycle, because they're going to be talking about how wrong or right you are. But what they're not going to be talking about is the candidates. What they're not going to be talking about is the war. What they're not going to be talking about is Epstein. What they're not going to be talking about is gas prices. What they're not going to be talking about is bond yields. What they're not going to be talking about is whatever might be the otherwise big topics. Because if you own the news cycle and the trending topics, you own the media. But it's a symbiotic relationship. The media wants to cover him. And so they feed off each other. Because the appetite of the American consumer of media and social media, and I think he understands going viral as much as a 19-year-old content creator on YouTube or on Facebook or on, I guess more reasonably, TikTok. They understand virality, and the social media platforms feed virality because it runs up the engagement numbers. And President Trump is the first president to deeply understand that and leverage it. I think the one thing the president doesn't understand, and the president's blind spot, is because he is surrounded by only yes men and people that are dedicated to something beyond the people, is he does not, I think, this is my opinion, and let me stop and give the phone number a bunch of times so you can text or call, because I'm about to give you my opinion. You may not like my opinion, but that's where the dynamic conversation starts. I want to hear what you think and why you think it. I want to hear you. I want to hear what you think and why you think it. I think two things. I think President Trump does not have anybody he trusts that could tell him, Mr. President, people have chaos fatigue. They do. At least that's what I'm running into. People are tired of all the chaos. They're tired of it. They may be tired of news. They may be tired of news talk. But there is a definite chaos fatigue. And I don't think his team is tapped in, because I don't know if you can be tapped in, because the president doesn't want to hear anything that sounds disloyal. And he doesn't want to hear anything that doesn't confirm that he's the smartest person alive. And there's a great difference between being savvy and being wise, or being powerful and wise, or being rich and wise. That's one. Chaos fatigue. Number two. I think there are a lot of Americans who, for political reasons, are blind to the fact that there are a number of people in our great nation that are struggling. They're struggling. It's a real thing. And I don't know if people, for political reasons, understand the impact of dismissing a person's lived experience. So a person is struggling to keep up. They're a hardworking person. They're raising kids, might be a single mom. And when people look at you with contempt and say, well, you just need to work a little harder, or you need just need to bootstrap, and you you shouldn't have laid down it to begin with. And they have kind of this perspective that the reason you're struggling is because you aren't working hard enough or trying hard enough. And that kind of contempt for people's lived experience, it won't show up at the polls, and neither will they. If you are a conservative and you are frustrated with the way things are going, you likely are not going to call me and say President Trump is not delivering on XYZ. You just may quietly not vote at all. Your act of protest or resistance will be just not to vote, because you're not going to vote for a Democrat. Right. But then you just won't vote, and it will show up. If you are, for instance, a Democrat in the state of Tennessee and all across the United States of America, the more the message is communicated that if you are a Democrat in this great nation, you are evil, you are despicable, you are nothing. That becomes a great motivation for Democrats to maybe be more active. When I think the average person in the state of Tennessee just wants to live a good life. They really do. And so I think the president has a blind spot. I think what worked 4 years ago, it may be playing differently, but that's why I need to poll you and need to ask you, because maybe the way I'm reading things may be off. All of the pundit class, left and right, they're saying it is going to be a bloodbath in the midterms. That may not be a great thing for Democrats to hear that all the time if they want to win, because if you believe it's a foregone conclusion that you've got it, then maybe you don't go vote. You go, oh, we got it. It's no big deal. So I would love to hear your thoughts about what I've just said. Michelle on the text line, do you happen to know what the announcement was that Lauren Pinkston was making today? In fact, she held a press conference today, and I have in front of me the transcript from that press conference, so I can tell you what was in that. 4:29 on the Triple H Radio Experience.
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4: Here's your first alert to one more 80-degree day on Friday, as sunshine will give way to afternoon clouds, gusty wind, and a few showers. I'm Chief Meteorologist Spencer Denton from the WVLT First Alert Weather Center.
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15: Hi, Helen. Can you hear me?
0: Hello. I can hear you.
15: Hi, I got a question. A couple things. Well, you know Trump's media savvy because he grew up in the media world.
0: Hold on 1 second, Pamela. You sound really muffled.
15: Okay. Can you hear me? Get better?
0: You're super muffled.
15: Let me see if I can see. Is that better?
0: It's a little bit better, but you sound really muffled for some reason. I'm not sure. But go ahead and try.
15: Okay.
16: Is that better? I had you on speakerphone.
0: Yeah, that's much better.
16: Okay. We know that Trump is media savvy because he grew up in that world. So, of course, it's going to give him that advantage. And as well, being media savvy, though, as a president, does media savvy give you the right to go around talking about another man's derriere and then saying that you want to have a threesome with your two sons? I mean, does he not have any reverence for the position of the United States as well as claiming he's a Christian? I mean, what does the world come to when people just have no respect for the office in that way? I mean, at least we know that Ronald Reagan, other presidents haven't quite gone off the deep end and being very, very disrespectful.
0: I think the thing about it, Pamela, though, for President Trump in Tennessee last week said, I could say anything I want and you would clap for me. He said those exact words. So,
16: that's because he lives in love with himself, Howard. That doesn't mean anything.
0: But he's childish. But what I'm saying is, and I'm looking at this clinically. It has worked for him. If he's looking at, I'm president of the United States of America, I get to do whatever I want to do, I get to say whatever I want to say, in his mind, it is working for him, like big time.
16: Well, Well, but is it working when he's getting ready to lose midterms in a catastrophic manner as well? Is it working for him when he has a 48% rating in Tennessee, which was one of his highest states as far as his following and commitment to him when he actually got in office? What, 2 years, going on 2 years in January?
0: But what?
16: So
0: if,
16: in fact, he does. He doesn't. The facts don't play out, Halvern.
0: So let me give you just a different take on this. In an attention-based economy, the currency is attention. If and probably when the Democrats win during the midterms, guess what is still going to be true? They're going to focus on him, and he is still going to be the center of attention. And maybe that is, for him, his greatest victory, is that he will remain at the center of the media universe no matter who's in power in the House or the Senate, because they're going to focus on him, and he's going to be the lead story for the next 2 years either way.
16: But if he's impeached, yeah, that's going to be a lead story. But, I mean, is it just because it's a lead story doesn't make it a good story? Doesn't make it to his favor? I mean, you're looking at it as trying to manipulate the situation. The facts are the facts, and Trump is going to be ousted, most likely impeached several times, because he hasn't, A, followed through for the American people, as he said he would. And he has made the comment. He said, look, he told someone, he said, I make a better Hollywood producer, or better producer, or excuse me, financial man than I do a president. He actually told him that. So he knows he's not a great president. Have you heard that statement?
0: I hadn't heard that.
16: Yes, he has. He tells someone that. I heard it on Alex Jones' show. And Trump's one of these people. He just wants to kind of like play you up to appease to you to see how you can aggrandize him, because he wants to aggrandize himself all the time. He expects everybody else to, but there's some of us who are just not that stupid. We don't aggrandize things that we don't see are correct and right in this life. There are some things in life that are greater than just your position in this world, and it's called morality. It's called goodness, and Trump has some bad things on his side in that manner. He doesn't meet the check boxes, Halloran. He just does it.
0: All right.
16: And people that know it, people that are smart know it. That's why he's got a 48% rating, and people that are following him are people that are really, they're not intelligent people, many of them. They're just not, they don't have any real deep depth. They just want to go with the flow, and they follow the crowd. It's just the truth. So Trump's riding high on that. It doesn't make him anybody.
0: All right.
16: And if you're intelligent and you look through all the BS in this world, you know the truth. You don't have to sit there and manipulate it. Facts are facts. And listen, all Alex right. Haley. He was Alex Jones. He was Trump's good friend, Helen. They're no longer best buddies because Alex Jones got the facts, and Trump doesn't want to hear the facts. I believe that. Thank you,
0: Pamela. Thanks for the call. A number of key pundits. Thank you very much. All right. I get that. There are a lot of former MAGA pundits that are turning against President Trump. But what I'm putting before you this afternoon is a radically different concept. Some people would be hurt by people turning against them and talking against them. I don't believe President Trump sees it that way. I think President Trump sees it as, I'm going to dominate the news cycle still. My name is going to be the greatest name in circulation still. And I am the President of the United States of America. And for the moment, the House of Representatives and the Senate, it will change, could likely change. I don't know what's going to happen. I don't. We're already starting with the shenanigans with the white powder showing up at voting places and all of this stuff. So I don't know what's going to happen. But like I said, in an attention economy where the attention of people is worth trillions of dollars, that attention is worth trillions of dollars, right? He gets all the attention. And that may be right? That may be the end game, right? So, like I said, I see two vulnerabilities personally. I see two vulnerabilities. Vulnerability number one is chaos fatigue. There are some people who love it. I don't love it. I'm not attracted to any of it. It doesn't amuse me. It doesn't inform me. It doesn't entertain. I'm not attracted to it. I'm not attracted to name calling and owning people. None of that is attractive to me at all. So if I didn't have a talk show, if I were not in this space, none of that would attract me and make me want to consume it and believe and vest my faith in it. None of it would be attractive to me at all. Not even remotely. That's not what moves me. I want people to have a great life experience. I want the people who serve us in government to place the American people first and to literally serve them, to hold it as a high and sacred honor. Go in, do the work. Go in and figure out how to continue to have America be the greatest platform for personal liberty that has ever existed. So a person like me, I have chaos fatigue, but then I run into people all the time that are just like, man, I'm so tired of this constant. And I run into people who are frustrated about inflation. I run into young people who are frustrated that they really can't buy a house. Like, this is not some hype to take a dig at the president or anything like that. Just talk to your own 26-year-old, your own 32-year-old. Just ask them about their lives, about how it works for them. They will tell you. Their world is, there's so much anxiety amongst young people. They don't believe they're going to do better than their parents. Now, should they be more positive? Should they recognize the opportunities and be more grateful? We can have that conversation. But they don't feel that. And then this AI world that is being foisted upon us is telling us, you will no longer be relevant. And so we're going to create pacifiers. We're going to give you a universal basic income. If you want to work as a hobby, you can do that. But we don't need you anymore. We don't need humanity. That entry-level job as a graphic designer, ChatGPT had that done 3 years ago. We don't need you. For real. You at the call center, we don't need you. When we get the self-driving trucks, 10 million people that make a living driving these trucks all over the United States of America, we just throw all those people out of work. But we're going to give you a lollipop. 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

0: Here's your first alert to one more 80-degree day on Friday as sunshine will give way to afternoon clouds, gusty wind, and a few showers. I'm Chief Meteorologist Spencer Denton from the WVLT First Alert Weather Center.
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6: See, I got some text messages here. I love this song. Banana Man says here on the text line, I watched the premiere of a very excellent debate last night. I believe the channel on YouTube is hashtag walk away. It was MAGA supporters versus America First conservative that have given up on President Trump. It was very interesting. Oh, yeah. Nannerman said that. There's a whole leaving Trump movement, which is interesting. And think about this objectively with me, because I think about things in a weird way. But it may be a benefit that I'm not hyper-partisan, because I just feel like I can look at both sides and be okay. I'm not going to pass out if you disagree with me or if I stumble upon something relevant to me that might be outside of the talking points of whatever side exists. I like being free. You should try it. It's wonderful being free, by the way. The problem in the United States of America is if you're leaving Trump, leaving to go where? Leaving to go where? Now, if you've paid attention in the governor's race here in the state of Tennessee, early in the governor's race, there was all of this conversation about we're going to make this a state that helps President Trump accomplish. We are Trump first. All of that rhetoric has been bled out of the campaigns, and now people are talking about affordability and making the state of Tennessee a state where socialism doesn't take root and making it a state where you can get a good education or health care. And so the Trump stamp on the state is shifting. But let's say, for instance, you are listening this afternoon and you have quietly quit President Trump. You won't say it out loud because you don't want to deal with your friends and family and hearing all of their reaction to you making just a pragmatic decision that this isn't working. Just like every major football team in America does it. They love you when you're winning, and then after a while they're like, this is not working. If you quietly quit President Trump, who do you go to? Do you go and vote for Jerry Green or Lauren Pinkston or, you know, Mr. Hatley? Do you vote for someone else, or do you just stay home and just stay quiet? And I don't know where a MAGA person goes when they leave President Trump. And I know a number of people that have quietly quit, but they would never say it out loud because, and this is kind of a sad thing to me. They're afraid. They're afraid. Right? They are afraid. So, no. Text message, have you spoken on the Tallarico disappearance? No, but some of that stuff has been refuted. I don't know. I have not paid a lot of attention to that. I know that there's a lot of energy going into that Texas race, and I know people in Texas are really afraid that Paxton is going to lose that race. And now that they've gotten down to the level of disappearance conspiracies and sexual identity, they're not talking issues. This is that last, we're in the last couple of, second to the last couple of fews. And that's a whole different party, a different game. I have here the transcript from the Lauren Pinkston press conference today. I may tell you a little bit about that. But coming up in the next hour, Marcy's Law is the constitutional amendment number 3, I believe, on this year's ballot. And we have somebody that is an expert on this that is going to join us to talk about it at the top of the 5 o'clock hour. So hang on for that. It's the Triple H Radio Experience on News Talk 98.7 WOKI.
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1: Five o'clock, 85 degrees in Knoxville and sunny. I'm Luke Lamory on News Talk, 98.7 WOKI. 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
1: Your top headlines of the afternoon. The former director of the Richard L. Bean Juvenile Detention Center has settled his lawsuit with the county, where he accused the county of age discrimination and forced resignation. Court documents obtained by WVLT News show Bean and the county settled the lawsuit recently. Though the amount agreed upon isn't included, it marks the end of a months-long process. Bean filed his lawsuit in April of 2026. Now, a board of executives oversee the big-picture operations in the Richard L. Bean facility. The Iran-backed Houthis launched a missile attack on Yemen's presidential palace, killing two security guards. This comes as the terror group renews threats against airports in Saudi Arabia. Fox's Trey Yinks has more from Tel Aviv, Israel.
3: Tension remains high across the Middle East as the region waits to see if diplomacy will prevail or if the United States and Iran could return to war. Overnight, President Trump discussed the ongoing conflict, saying the war will end quickly one way or the other. More than 7.5 months in, though, there is still no end in sight. Reports indicate the Iranians are preparing for the possibility that major combat operations resume at any moment. The United States continues to build up military forces and ammunition in the region. Multiple transport planes are arriving across the Atlantic each day, as the Iranians say they are ready for war. In addition to the conflict with Iran, there is a developing front with the Iran-based and backed Houthis in Yemen that are still firing missiles and drones at neighboring Saudi Arabia.
1: Tuesday evening, the Houthis fired on the Saudi Aramco building, the headquarters of the petroleum refining company, damaging the facility. And the city of Knoxville taking a new approach to fighting kudzu, the invasive vine that has overtaken several East Tennessee properties. City officials say herbicides are proving more effective than the goats previously used to control the fast-growing plant. One of the most visible projects is the former Jungle Arby's on Chapman Highway, where most of the kudzu has already been killed as part of a multi-year eradication plan. And Washington to decide on fairness in women's sports after a transgender male competes on a girls' varsity team, prompting protests. Fox's Sarah Allegre has the latest from Seattle.
4: The protest goes far beyond the walkout. Parents tell Fox some of the girls on the team had actually quit beforehand after a male runner decided to switch over from the boys' JV team to girls' varsity earlier this season. Girls from Camas High School out of Southwest Washington, the male athlete amongst them. But when the horn sounds, about a dozen girls link arms and walk away in protest. School officials say the male athlete can compete under state high school sports rules. Outkick reports the last time he raced in the boys' JV division, he finished in 76th place. He then switched and won a girls' varsity race and placed second at another invitational.
1: And in November, voters will consider a ballot initiative that would ban biological boys from girls' K through 12 sports. And police responding to Sorority Row on the University of Tennessee campus Wednesday night after a car crashed into a sorority house. Ryan Moore with the UT Police Department offered some insight into what happened, saying the crash was likely accidental. Videos and images show a vehicle on the steps of the Kappa Delta House in Sorority Village. The car has since been removed from the scene. No one was hurt in the crash, and no one has been charged or cited. And we'll get a check-in with the stock markets today. The Dow Jones closing up 556 points today. The S&P up 25 points. The NASDAQ up 20 points. And currently 84 degrees. And now 5 o'clock in Knoxville. 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
6: Mostly clear and mild overnight, lows around 65. Highs will jump to 80 early in the day on Friday with sunshine giving way to clouds, isolated showers, and some gusty wind, especially by evening. It will be windy and much cooler for those high school football games. You can check the temperature anytime on the WVLT First Alert Weather app. I'm Chief Meteorologist Spencer Denton from the WVLT First Alert Weather Center.
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10: 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We made it to the 5 o'clock hour. 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Greetings and salutations. Welcome to this brand new afternoon. This afternoon has never been lived before. It's a blank canvas. If you will it so, it can be your masterpiece. Here's how. Think of three things for which you're grateful. And then do the afternoon with all the joy, wonder, enthusiasm, and gratitude you can muster. Hashtag TYG, turn it up. All right. We're excited to welcome to the broadcast Bonnie Brezina. Bonnie, it is great to talk to you. It's been a while.
11: It has been a while. How are you, sir?
10: I am well, taking it one day at a time, but first, how are you? How's your world? How's your family?
11: Oh, they're doing well. They're doing well. Mom and Dad, they're out in Fort Worth. They've been there for a while, so Mom told me to tell you hello.
10: Please give her my highest regards and greatest greetings. Thank you for joining us today. Let's dig into Marcy's Law, and let's just start with what it is and why it is.
11: Sure. So Marcy's Law is pretty simple. It's a constitutional amendment that provides enforceable rights to crime victims in Tennessee.
10: Say more. When you say enforceable rights. Because there is a clause, and this is Amendment 3 that's on the ballot. There's a clause at the end, and I was talking to a listener yesterday who really wanted clarification, because there seems to be an indemnification clause where it says you can't sue. So just take your time and walk us through what it is, how it functions, and why it exists.
11: Yeah, so why Marcy's Law came into Tennessee was just to ensure that victims' rights are legally enforceable and uniformly upheld. It provides recourse to victims whose rights have been violated. It literally keeps from the 1998, amendment has been, inadequate and unenforceable. And so if we approve this, we'll be the 13th state with 13 different rights.
10: What are some of the rights that are further expressed by this? Because one of the things that I know that there was a question about was, for instance, victims or victims' families being notified about parole hearings, or being notified about release dates, or being able to be notified so that they can have proper protection, being able to comment to the DA, to be able to give statements and that kind of thing. But maybe give me a little more color on that.
11: Yeah, so the amendment is comprised of 13 rights. It expands the scope of victims to include those impacted even by juvenile offenders. A part of the criminal justice system is not mentioned currently in the Victim Bill of Rights. So it's adding to that. Notification is one of the larger pieces, because the reason why it's named Marcy's Law is because Marcy Nicholas was a 21-year-old college student from California, and she was stalked and murdered by her ex-boyfriend. And 1 week after her death, on the way home from her funeral service, they were confronted by the ex-boyfriend and had zero notification of his release. So notification is a huge part of it. Informed of the minimum sentence to the offender, will serve. Safety of the victim is also a huge one, and the victim's families. Notice of any release, transfer, or escape of the accused or convicted person. What this amendment does, it just really gives teeth to the 1998 amendment as it was. And grateful for the 1998 amendment, but we're in 2026. And we are here to do some serious changes and to fight for these victims that have been criminally attacked. No matter what age you are, 50 or 20 or 14, they want to know that they're notified.
10: So let's talk a little bit about the mechanics of an amendment.
11: Sure.
10: It's really about the plurality of yes versus no votes. So if a person doesn't vote on an amendment, it may add more weight to one side or the other. That somebody was explaining that to me, that it's really important that people make a decision and vote, because this is really based on simple math.
11: Yes.
10: Are there more yes votes than no votes?
11: Yes. You have to have more votes than the governor's candidate, 50 plus one pretty much is what you have to get more votes in the governor's election. So, constitutional amendments are extremely hard, and they're meant to be hard, and they should be hard. It is a long process. It usually takes 3 years. It's taken us six, but we have unanimous support from the House and incredible support from the Senate side. And so we're gearing up for November the 3rd to get that 50 plus one to make sure that crime victims are protected and their rights are enforced here in Tennessee.
10: So just to be clear, let's say, for instance, one of the candidates for governor wins and they get a 1,350,000 votes. In order for Marcy's Law to pass, are you saying that the number of yes votes for the amendment has to be at least one vote greater than that?
11: Yes, sir. Yep.
10: Okay. That's a great clarifier. That's clarifier.
11: Yes, that's the, it's the 50 plus one. I mean, usually, right now we have Senator Blackburn and Jerry Green and Hatley. So it's a three-way, split. Usually it's one-on-one, right, with Republican and Democrat. So it's going to look a little different. We just have to get more votes. And that's why this is such a bipartisan effort. This takes both sides of the aisle. crime victims, it affects everyone. And it doesn't discriminate at all. So we're here to stay.
10: All right, Bonnie Brezina, thanks for giving us more insight on Marcy's Law. It is on the ballot now. It is number 3 of the amendments, and that clarification helps us out a lot. So thank you for joining us today.
11: Hey, thank you for having me. Good to talk to you.
10: All right. It's the Triple H Radio Experience.
12: If you have a plane to catch, you're going to want to give yourself additional time. They're working a very bad wreck in Blount County, Alcoa Highway, southbound just north of Pella City Parkway, but it is backing you up both directions. Southbound, you're backed up to John Sevier Highway, and northbound to Bessemer Street on Hall Road. Now they're heading out to work a wreck. Possible injuries, Topside Road at Topside Business Park.
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6: Here's your first alert to one more 80-degree day on Friday as sunshine will give way to afternoon clouds, gusty wind, and a few showers. I'm Chief Meteorologist Spencer Denton from the WVLT First Alert Weather Center.
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0: 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I am Halloran Hilton Hill. Okay, we got to take care of a little business. Take care of a little bit of business. Good business on this beautiful Thursday afternoon. Beautiful Thursday afternoon. We're talking about the election. We're talking about midterms. We're talking about President Trump. And I just started with just an overview of who he has been in terms of being media and social media savvy. And I think somebody's going to do some amazing research, as he is the first media savvy. He is the most media savvy person we've known, because he knows traditional media and social media. And this is not about whether you agree with him or subject matter. This is just about he knows how to do it. So let me give you the number, 865-855-8255, 865-855-8255. And we would. So, but first, it is my pleasure to welcome to the broadcast Bill Sorry. Am I pronouncing your last name properly, sir?
1: Yes, you are, Mr. Halloran. Greasy salamis to you.
0: greetings and salutations, Bill. You know what this call is about, don't you? You know what this call is about.
1: I just won the Powerball.
0: Our friends at Dynasty Spas down in Athens joined us in this great promotion, Broadway at the Tennessee Theater promotion, and we've been working on it for a minute now, and you are our grand prize winner, Bill. Let's give you a big round of applause. you'll get to go. You get a pair of tickets to the entire season. How you feel about that?
1: Oh, man, that's fabulous.
0: Is there any one of the shows in particular that you're most looking forward to?
1: I love theater. It doesn't matter. I love them all.
0: Yeah, that's gonna be great. So thank you for participating in the contest. We are so delighted. We and our partners down at Dynasty Spas are delighted to provide you with a pair of really good season tickets to Broadway at the Tennessee Theater. And so we thank you not only for participating in the contest, but for listening to News Talk 98.7. I really appreciate that.
1: Thank you, Mr. Triple H.
0: All right, look forward to it. Hey, thank you for talking to us today.
1: Yes, sir. Wow.
0: He just won. That is amazing. That is absolutely amazing. He won. And thank you all for participating in the contest. We got it done, and Bill is going to go see all of those shows. He loves theater, and he gets to go to the entire season. We got some other great giveaways planned. We were talking about it in the meeting the other day. So you keep listening, because you will have the opportunity to keep winning. All right. Now, let me get back to my notes here. Let me check my time here. 5:22. All right. What do we got? Okay. No execution. Let me get to that. So, President Trump made the announcement today that they are not going to live stream the execution by firing squad of the Fort Hood shooter. And what's interesting about this is there was bipartisan backlash to this idea. And the president, in his Truth Social post, once again, this, I really think it's going to be fascinating when scholars look back on the life of President Trump and they look at his social media strategy. We never have had a president that does all of his most of his foreign policy, all of the major announcements in the nation via social media. That's unbelievable. Like, big important things They used to have a press conference, and the president would come out, and the press secretary would make an announcement, and then the president. That's not how it happens anymore. I think that's why when it comes to a press secretary, it's a different ball game now, because the function of the press secretary at least changed with this president, because the press secretary is not counted on to make the announcements and to speak to the press. This president does it directly through his own social media platform that he owns and operates, not the government's social media platform or its official accounts through other social media platforms. And we've never seen anything like that. At any rate, the conversation in his Truth Social post about not live streaming the execution, the president said this could have been a great deterrent for people around the world to see how we deal with terrorists. And for people here in the country to see how, if you do some terroristic act, what you are facing. And I am of a different school of thought. And I would love for you to challenge me on this and to give me your best thinking on this. But I would love for you to challenge me on it, okay? I don't believe capital punishment is a deterrent. I don't think it is. I don't think it is. And here's why. Rational people don't. If a person is reasonable and rational, something's going to stop them before they go into a mass shooting. The people who do mass shootings, the people who do some of the most heinous things, those people are conscious of consequences, but they've gotten to a point where they don't care, or they are incapable of caring because they're sociopaths. So I don't think it has a deterrent effect. I'm not sure of that anymore. So when it comes to deterrent, I don't know. I see capital punishment as the administration of justice, and that should be done dispassionately. Do it, get it over with. Some people see capital punishment as an opportunity to get revenge or retribution. And I don't see it that way. So do you believe that capital punishment is a deterrent? Do you believe it's a deterrent? I don't. I think a person that has been radicalized, a terrorist or a person that has been radicalized, I don't think that they think in those ways. When a person wakes up and they've decided to do a mass killing or they've decided to do this or that, I don't think they are processing normally. I don't think they're going through, let me think about this. How might my actions affect this person or that person? What are the long-term consequences of, if you look at these different shooters and you look at their profiles, and it's very interesting to me that a lot of mass shooters, we don't get any deep follow-up information on them. Have you noticed that? We don't get deep follow-up information and investigation. We just don't. It gets weirder by the pound. So, but I would love to know how you think. I don't agree that it's a deterrent. I think it is punishment. And I want to know if you agree or disagree with that. I'm glad that the president made the decision not to live stream it. I wasn't going to watch it anyway, but I have a different perspective. Here it is. The number is 865-855-8255. 865-855-8255. Let's get a break. It's the Triple H Radio Experience.
2: They're still working this wreck on Alcoa Highway southbound, just north of Pellissippi, but they do have everybody moved over to the right-hand shoulder. All lanes reopen, but you've still got huge backups both directions, especially northbound Alcoa Highway in front of the airport. Still heavy volume where you would expect on the interstate to the west of town, and now southbound down across the Sawway Bridge.
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11: Here's your first alert to one more 80-degree day on Friday as sunshine will give way to afternoon clouds, gusty wind, and a few showers. I'm Chief Meteorologist Spencer Denton from the WVLT First Alert Weather Center.
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All right, we got some comments here on the text line. They should stream it at halftime on Monday Night Football. I respectfully and lovingly disagree with that. Bob says, mowing the lawn while I listen. I think a public execution in this case would make him a martyr and spawn more pitiful terrorists. Interesting take. Sean says, so does that mean that all the people involved in the Christian Newsom murders are for sociopaths? They did that because they didn't care about the consequences, or they had slipped through the justice system several times without consequences. Well, first of all, I have so much, first of all, to the victims and the victims' families. Let me be very careful about the Christian Newsom murders, having spent time, a lot of time, with Gary Christian and with the Newsoms. That is such a heinous crime and breathtaking in its evil. Breathtaking. When they committed the crimes, they knew there was a death penalty. Them slipping through the system, I would have to go back and look. And I guess that's, you know, Amendment 1 about bail, giving judges the ability to deny bail for a wider range of offenses. Maybe that is one of the points here. So I don't know how to litigate the whole consequences thing. But my point is about whether or not capital punishment or public capital punishment is a deterrent. Right? And I don't believe it is. Because I believe people who do that kind of thing, you could show a person being killed, their concept of life, their disrespect for life, it doesn't trigger anything in them. At least that's my thought. Sean says, you say justice, I call it accountability. They work in the thesaurus together, I suppose. LaMarcus Davidson has not been held accountable, so he's still committing murder in jail. And he should be prosecuted. But think about what I'm saying. If you commit murder in jail and you're in jail with people who commit murder, why then doesn't he fear being killed? If it is a deterrent, you're in jail with killers. You're in jail with people who also have killed people with, you know, in jail. You're in jail with gangs and these groups. Why then, under the threat of death, would people in jail, where there are jail consequences along with the formal consequences, but in jail there are enforcers, there are gangs, there are all sorts of things. Why in jail then would you kill somebody if you know that a member of another gang might kill you? When you've seen what happens to people who cross certain lines, when you have seen this kind of a street justice accountability, why when people who are in that lifestyle and they see street justice, whereby somebody crosses another person in the game and you see them get their heads blown off, and that is a public execution, you see it happen, and then you strap up the next day and go back into that world, undeterred by what you just saw last night or last week. I don't know that people that are not in their right mind
can be deterred. I believe that if you, Sean, this other person that said do it at halftime Monday Night Football, neither of you, maybe, well, I hope, let me, I am thinking, how about that? Let me put it that way. I am thinking that neither of you has ever awakened in the morning and said, I am going to do a mass shooting today. I'm hoping. Doesn't cross your mind. And you didn't need to see an execution for you to be of that mind. Your character is your deterrent. How you were raised, that's your deterrent. So you don't have to. My argument is that capital punishment or public capital punishment as a deterrent, I don't believe it is. That's my thesis tonight. I don't believe it is, because I think, for lack of a better way to say this, crazy people are crazy. You can't go watch this. They don't get a chill. They get a thrill. School shooter sees what happens. He breaks through the door. He kills a bunch of people. The school resource officer has a gun. The other people come in and they just light him up. And the next school shooter sees what happened to the school shooter, sees what happened. Swiss cheese body. And then gets his journal and starts writing crazy stuff and posting crazy stuff and buying guns and doing whatever is done and taking whatever drugs, and then goes and does a copycat killing, knowing that the last person who did it was shot to death publicly, if you will, executed. Where's the deterrent? Where's the deterrent for the person that goes, oh man, I was thinking about doing a shooting and I saw what happened. I better not do that. What do you do with people who want to die that way? What do you do with people who want to be martyrs? So, a thought. Let me see what Matt says here. Matt says, just let them go and taxpayers won't have to pay for them. So, I'm not sure what you mean by just let him go. I are you saying that vigilante justice would take over? I don't know. Okay, here's a thought exercise for you. Let's say, for instance, let's go back to LaMarcus Davidson, since that name was brought up. Let's say, for instance, they just decided to let LaMarcus Davidson out. Would you hear that he had been released and then make up your mind that you were going to track him down and kill him? Would that be your first thought? You're like, oh yeah, I'm going to take care of this myself. Would you do that? Just a thought experiment. Would you, if we believed in vigilante justice, I remember I would watch, was it Gunsmoke, and they were always getting up a posse to go somewhere? Do you think today's people are posse people? I don't know that America wants vigilante justice, just justice. We have the law, you break the law, you get due process of law, you are punished under the law according to the way the law was written. That's why the people determine all of that. And when you come to that moment of justice, some of you believe deeply in capital punishment. Some people, because of your faith, you battle with it. But you get to the moment of justice or accountability
or consequence, however you want to frame it, and you just do it. That's what I'm saying. And I know that sounds weird, but I don't have a that'll teach you mindset about it. I'm dispassionate about it because I struggle. We talked about this a couple of weeks ago because of my faith. I struggle with the notion of capital punishment. Right? Kerry says, I wouldn't, but Gary Christian would. I'm not sure about that, Kerry. Gary's one of my friends. I spent a lot of time with him. I was at church with him.

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1: We're starting to see some improvement, but you are still really crawling. Alcoa Highway northbound in front of the airport, and they're still clearing up wrecks. Alcoa Highway southbound just north of Pellissippi, and southbound at the 129 bypass in Alcoa, as well as Topside Road at Topside Business Park. Extra time still needed both directions between Cedar Bluff and Lovell Road.
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4: Here's your first alert to one more 80-degree day on Friday as sunshine will give way to afternoon clouds, gusty wind, and a few showers. I'm Chief Meteorologist Spencer Denton from the WVLT First Alert Weather Center.
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7: Good evening. It's 84 degrees and sunny in Knoxville. 6 o'clock. 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We'll get to your news in just a moment, but first, here's a check-in with traffic. It's Sherry Bigler.
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7: Police respond to a shooting at a Silver Rail Elementary School in Bend, Oregon. Communications manager for the Bend Police Department, Sheila Miller, tells reporters the incident lasted at least 3 minutes.
12: A shooter outside of the building shooting into a car. And within about a minute, we were receiving multiple 911 calls from within the school. Our officers were on scene at 102, and the shooter was down seconds later.
7: Victims include children. At least two people brought to the hospital. Children are being evacuated from the school by bus. Police ordering parents to pick them up at a nearby church. Police responded to Sorority Row on the University of Tennessee campus Wednesday night after a car crashed into a sorority house. Ryan Moore with the UT Police Department offered some insight into what happened, saying the crash was likely accidental. Videos and images show a vehicle on the steps of the Kappa Delta house in Sorority Village. The car has since been removed from the scene. No one was hurt in the crash, and no one has been charged or cited. A Chattanooga woman facing multiple charges after police say she drove off of a cliff with two children in her vehicle. Investigators say 30-year-old Chase Kleindienst drove past a dead end on Stewart Street and over Coffey's Cliff, falling roughly 20 feet into a rail yard below. One child suffered serious injuries. Police say Kleindienst showed signs of intoxication and now faces child neglect, DUI, and vehicular assault charges. The first Santa Ana wind of the season is kicking up in Southern California, increasing wildfire fears.
13: Dangerous fire weather is back for parts of Southern California. Thousands could lose power as utilities try not to spark wildfires during hot and windy conditions and shut off. Los Angeles Mayor Karen Bass, who has faced criticism for her city's response to the deadly fires in 2025, said she's directed the fire department to deploy personnel and equipment ahead of the Santa Ana winds. Officials are urging residents to charge their phones and fill up their gas tanks. The red flag warnings for the mountainous areas of Ventura and Los Angeles counties will be in effect through Friday night. Tom Graham, Fox News.
7: And a school bus carrying students to Mary Blount Elementary School went off the roadway and into a ditch at the school's front entrance. According to the Blount County Sheriff's Office, it happened yesterday, and there was no damage to the bus and no injuries reported. Students were transferred to another bus and continued on to school. Blount County Schools says it's working with deputies to determine what caused the incident. And the Blount County Career Exploration Fair will give middle school students in the area a glimpse into potential career paths. The event is slated for the Airport Hilton. at from 9 a.m. to 2 p.m. on October 20th. Presented by the Blunt Partnership, it will introduce rising high school students to business leaders and potential employers, giving them a brief hands-on experience as they plan their futures. And the former director of the Richard L. Bean Juvenile Detention Center has settled his lawsuit with the county, where he accused the county of age discrimination and forced resignation. Court documents obtained by WVLT News show Bean and the county settled the lawsuit recently, though the amount agreed upon isn't included. It marks the end of a months-long process. Bean filed his lawsuit in April of 2026. Now, a board of executives oversee the big picture operations for the minor facility. The Knox County Health Department joining Tennessee's annual Fight Flu Tennessee Day by offering free flu shots at five locations across Knox County on October 20th. Vaccinations will be available for insured and uninsured adults and children at no cost, and no appointments are required. Health officials say getting vaccinated remains one of the best ways to protect against seasonal flu. We have the locations at newstalk987.com. And it's currently 85 degrees and now 6 o'clock in Knoxville. Triple H Show continues next. I'm Luke Lamoureux on your station for News and Talk in East Tennessee. 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
14: Here's your first alert to gusty wind and a big blast of fall air as we head into the weekend. For tonight, mostly clear and mild with a low around 65. Friday morning sunshine will give way to clouds, gusty wind, and isolated showers with temperatures falling from 80 into the 60s by evening. I'm Chief Meteorologist Spencer Denton from the WVLT First Alert Weather Center.
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17: Ah, we made it to the 6 o'clock hour. Greetings and salutations. Welcome to this brand new evening. This evening has never been lived before. It's a blank canvas. If you will it so, it can be your masterpiece. Here's how. Think of three things for which you're grateful, and then do the evening with all the joy, wonder, enthusiasm, and gratitude you can muster. Hashtag TYG, turn it up.

0: All righty. Isn't it interesting that I was just having the conversation about whether or not capital punishment is a deterrent? And I said, these school shooters see that the shooters are publicly executed, and it doesn't deter the next school shooter. Breaking: shooter killed in Oregon school shooting. Multiple victims reported. Prayers for the victims. And, yeah. Just said that. Like, I just, that was the example that I used. And I would imagine this person likely knows what happened to other school shooters. So, simple point, I don't necessarily believe that public execution is a deterrent, because reasonable people are already deterred. Just the thought of losing your freedom is enough. But that's here's a headline: Trump starts blame game for Ken Paxton losing, points finger at John Cornyn. Quote, if Ken Paxton loses, it will be because of weak and ineffective political hacks like John Cornyn and Karl Rove. Now it's if he loses. This is going to be an interesting midterm. It's going to be an interesting midterm. All right, let me get some of your phone calls here. Let me see what we got. Susan, welcome to the Triple H Radio Experience. Susan, turn your radio down. Welcome to the broadcast. All right, put her on hold, Hitman, and try to talk to her about listening through her phone as opposed to the radio, because there's a delay. This is right here. I bet you wish you had answered my call. Typing was never my forte. I didn't see that you called. Call back. This is right here. If the connecting line between the lynchings in the United States and the president, along with the Republican Party, I think it only fair to point out that the lynchings and the KKK were headed up by Democrats. You know what's interesting, and Brad, thanks for your comments. What are Democrats and Republicans through history? Right? What are Democrats and Republicans through history? If you really think about it, what are Democrats and Republicans through history? The Confederacy was largely Democrat. Right? Those people migrated to the Republican Party. I don't know what anybody actually is. Right? I don't know what anybody is. I don't know what it means to be a Democrat or a Republican in the United States of America. I don't know. Because if you look through history, you will see the switch. You'll see the change. I remember when Zell Miller went to the Republican convention and announced that he was switching from the Democratic Party to the Republican Party. That's true. That is true. Susan, welcome to the Triple H Radio Experience.
1: Okay, are you getting feedback still?
0: No, you are most excellent right now.
1: Good.
0: Okay.
1: I've been waiting for a while.
0: Well, let's get you in here. Get you heard. Come on in.
1: Well, yeah. You touched so many topics within the last hour. You started out with the chaos, fatigue, and all of that stuff, and replacement. You know, we're going to be replaced by robots, and then you went into, you know, the deterrent for the death penalty, and Well, this is a lot, so I just kind of wanted to hit real quick. If I can understand what you mean, the chaos fatigue, meaning everything that's happening in this country now is a lot of stuff. Is that what I'm reading that right?
0: Yeah, I think people are tired of the arguments and the fussing between the parties, and then all of right. the instability that people sense or feel. Yeah.
1: Correct. Well, what my take on this is, I understand all of that. I think my take is I'm looking a little bit at a broader umbrella, because if I understand the nitpicking of this and that, or somebody says someone's beautiful or whatever, or this is wonderful, and all of Trump's comments, but I look at the broader thing, like, okay, who is standing up for my Constitution? Who is standing up for my freedom? Who will not bring any of these, illegals in? Who's going to keep this safe? Who is not going to allow socialism, which is an automatic failure everywhere else if anybody did history? Who is going to not persecute religion? Who is going to protect the girls? See, I understand there's a lot of other stuff, like, okay, can't we just let that go? But I'm looking for the basics, because on the other party, I do not see that, okay? So I'm looking for who's standing up for this Constitution and the fraud. The fraud is so huge. I'm so sick of it. But, these guys get up. I think of a Rubio. I think of J.D. Vandegraaff. They get up. I mean, they must be hitting the road running. I mean, there is so much that they're handling, so much corruption, so much chaos, so much jump up. Now, maybe some of it, maybe a tiny bit's been caused by, the administration, but they are just putting out fires. I wouldn't want that job. I think they're going to be relentless, and the poor guys are tired. So this was kind of my take on that. I do understand a lot of the fatigue, and I do understand a lot of the comments are like, well, why did you say that? But what is the bottom line? What is he doing for this country and for me and for you? That's about all I have to say about that.
0: All right, Susan, thanks for your call. Might I ask a question?
1: Sure.
0: Do I hear New England in your voice?
1: Originally Boston and 22 years in New Hampshire, yes.
0: I thought I heard a little bit of it. Very refreshing. Thanks for the call.
1: Thank you. Yeah.
0: 614 on the Triple H Radio Experience. Matt said Democrats are communist. What's interesting, Matt, to me? Let me tell you what's interesting to me. All right. Let's take Elon Musk. Elon Musk, a friend of the president, ran Doge, is now framing himself as conservative or libertarian conservative. And what he and the tech oligarchs are proposing is a socialist utopia. But because they are framing it from a capitalist and conservative viewpoint, nobody's saying anything about it. And they literally are trying to build. And these are not my words. These are their words. They're literally trying to build a socialist. And I would go so far as to say maybe it even leans over into communism, because they want to control it all. They're trying to build that kind of world. But because they do it under the guise of conservatism or being conservative allies, they don't get questioned at all. Literally, I play the clips and they say, you won't need a job. We're going to give you everything. We're going to give you a universal basic income. We're going to put everybody on welfare and replace all your jobs. And they are at the center of power in the United States of America. The center of power. Trillions of dollars chasing them. The wealthiest man on planet Earth wants to make a socialist utopia. That's the truth. That's a true thing. He said it, not me. The richest man on planet Earth. That's what he wants. Direct access to the president and to the House of Representatives, at least for now, and to all the power infrastructure are people who want that. I don't know the difference between Democrats and Republicans. You want to talk debt? What's the difference? You want to talk socialism and communism? What really is the difference? If Mondami wants to give free groceries in New York City, and Elon Musk wants to give you free money to buy free groceries and tell you, I will give you everything. If both are telling you, I will give you everything, what then is the difference? What's the difference? A Democrat in 1965 is a Republican in 2025. What's the difference? What's the difference? People who say they hate Democrats, and I'm not flacking for Democrats, but people who say now that are conservative in the South that say they hate Democrats and Democrats or whatever, your great-grandfather was a Democrat. I mean, do you ever look at that and go, well, it's... I say this all the time, and people think the pendulum swings. Let's get a break. 617 on the Triple H Radio Experience.
2: Sunshine will give way to afternoon clouds, gusty wind, and a few showers. I'm Chief Meteorologist Spencer Denton from the WVLT First Alert Weather Center.
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0: Man, these AI generated videos are crazy, man. They're crazy. Have you seen this AI generated video that Marsha Blackburn did with Tim Burchett?
1: No, I haven't.
0: And they're doing it to Kendrick Lamar. It's Not Like Us. Have you not seen this thing?
1: I haven't seen it yet.
0: And it's from her official account. This is crazy. You should see it.
1: I'm about to check it out.
0: You have to see this, man. This is so crazy. Let me see. Let me see if I can.
2: Hey, y'all.
0: Hey, y'all. It's Marsha Blackburn doing Kendrick Lamar. And it's from her account. I don't know anymore, man. I'm done. I'm tapped out.
1: Yeah.
0: It's from her account. Everybody hated Kendrick Lamar's Super Bowl performance. Or so they said. I don't know what to do anymore. I don't know. I told you folks 100 times. I don't know what people are, what they believe, what they think. I don't know. I have no clue. I have no clue. I have no clue. It's on X. What did I just see? You wait till you see it hit, man. She literally, like, what hits me, though, is it's from her account. How? It's got Tim Burchett, Bill Haggerty, Glenn Jacobs, and they're doing a performance in the stadium with Marsha Blackburn out front doing Kendrick Lamar's Not Like Us. I don't know what to do anymore. Let me give you the phone number, folks. 656-8255, 1-800-951-8255, 656-TALK, 1-800-951-TALK. In terms of defenders of the Constitution, what I'm about to say is going to sound really crazy. I know I probably sound like I'm on crack, but I'm not. I don't know what anybody believes anymore. I really don't. I have no idea what it means to be a conservative. I don't know what that means anymore. I don't know what it means to be a liberal anymore. I don't know what that means. I'm watching the sands shift all over the place. I'm watching people move all over the spectrum. I watched the migration of Tucker Carlson and a Candace Owens and a Alex Jones and a Marjorie Taylor Greene. I mean, rabidly MAGA. And now they're way over on the other side. If you haven't heard Tucker Carlson lately and Candace lately and Alex Jones and Dave Smith and that whole, they are savaging President Trump. And you literally can go back 2 years and they were pounding the table for President Trump. And I'm like, but you said... I see so many people. I don't mind the hypocrisy. I mind it, but it's not. That's not what's stunning to me. What is stunning to me is that they do it, and then I'm the wishy-washy person for being an independent and saying, I just want to look at things rationally. But I'm the crazy guy. Like, I'm like, okay, you don't like socialism. You don't want communism. But all of the richest people in the world are now skewing conservative so they can curry favor with a president that will let them develop a technology we didn't ask for. And that technological promise is socialism. That's what they're trying to deliver. And I'm like, I'm crazy? You had a chainsaw and you said you were going to cut $2 trillion from the budget, and the budget has advanced. We are overspending at a rate of at least $2 trillion a year. And in the years of Doge, we crossed $40 trillion in debt. It went up. And I'm the crazy guy. Diesel is six and change a gallon. Groceries, everything going up in price. You don't see what you see, Halloran. Okay, it cost you $115 to fill up your car, and it was $85 6 months ago. You're imagining. I'm not imagining. What? Well, it's a good thing because, huh? I have no levers. I have no leverage. When Kendrick Lamar did the Super Bowl performance, conservatives they trashed the Kendrick Lamar performance. People call this show. We did a whole thing on what did you think of the Super Bowl? People said they hated it. The most conservative candidate for governor makes a fun video to get out the vote, puts it on X. I don't know anymore. I don't know. But then people tell me you don't stand for anything. You don't. Well, can I just let out a primal scream? Just let me do just a little primal frustration scream, and we'll take a break, and then I'll get myself together. Okay, I'm good now. Let's take a break. 6:30 on the Triple H Radio Experience.
2: Mostly clear and mild overnight, lows around 65. Highs will jump to 80 early in the day on Friday with sunshine giving way to clouds, isolated showers, and some gusty wind, especially by evening. It will be windy and much cooler for those high school football games. You can check the temperature anytime on the WVLT First Alert Weather app. I'm Chief Meteorologist Spencer Denton from the WVLT First Alert Weather Center.
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0: Yeah. Anyway, it's fun. Oh, man. Why can't we be friends? Welcome to the Triple H Radio Experience. I love you folks. I got a different vibe on life, though, man. I'm grateful, not hateful. I think people are human beings. I think they're trying to figure out life. I think they move left and right, and they're trying to sort themselves out. I don't think many people stick to a set of principles. Some of you do. Some of us do. Sometimes I goof up. I make mistakes. This version 6.0 of me is different than 3.0 and 4.0. And hopefully I'm better. And I've made big mistakes in my life. I don't see perfection. So I don't live by these litmus tests. I'm not in the cancellation business. I want to redeem people. I want to believe the best in people. I get burned. But everybody does. There will be Brussels sprouts for those who don't like them. There will be lima beans for those who don't like them. But man, I want to love life. I want to love people. I want to love God. I just can't be hypnotized or mesmerized by political movements. I don't want to do it. I don't want to do it. I'm free. Richard, welcome to the Triple H Radio Experience.
1: Well, hello, Halloran.
0: Hello,
1: so
0: Richard.
1: Yesterday I was on the good old social media, and I saw that video. But it was before Marsha Blackburn had made it, had posted it, because she didn't make it. It was made by a friend of mine over in Middle Tennessee in Wilson County, who is actually a county commissioner now, and a small L libertarian, ran as a Republican, a one Robert Verrell. And he didn't really think much about it. He just put it on his Facebook page, just goofing around. And so her campaign picked it up and kind of broke the internet.
0: It's hilarious.
1: Yeah, I thought it was funny. I didn't really think much about it either. But, you know, you've got people using the video to say, you know, Marsha's a bad candidate. This is one reason why she's out of touch. She doesn't really understand what's going on. She posts this video, and then you've got people that, you know, think it's hilarious. So.
0: Trump, but it might be Trump playbook too, because they're talking about her.
1: Yeah, I mean, it's created, you know, discussion about Marsha Blackburn. Nobody's talking about David Hadley.
0: Yeah. Man, I cannot get this guy on my show. I cannot.
1: Oh, that's what I was going to ask you. So you haven't done an interview with him.
0: I think he'd
1: want to be on every show.
0: I've texted with him. I've texted with the person that's supposed to be the scheduler. They were going to get back with me. Nobody's gotten back with me. I'm actually surprised. I talked to everybody, but
1: so
0: I cannot.
1: From what
0: I cannot get an interview with him.
1: He only started paying attention to politics about a year ago.
0: Okay.
1: So, and he wants to be governor of the state?
0: I know what my man said. Clink said, I know nothing. But I can't get an interview with the guy. Like, okay, that's what it is.
1: So you actually have his personal number, and he hasn't.
0: He responded. Hang on one second. Let me see. Let's see. Hadley.
1: I mean, that's just, if he's talked to you and his scheduler's talked to you and he hasn't been on, that's just, I don't.
0: He says.
1: He's about as serious as I thought he was.
0: Hello,
1: and he's
0: sir.
1: Not very serious.
0: I'll have my schedule soon, but if you can reach out to this person, she can schedule it. Appreciate you reaching out. And I reached out to that person, and so maybe he will. Maybe before the early voting is over, maybe we'll get to talk to Mr. Hadley. I really wanted to, though. I certainly did.
1: Yeah, so. I mean, like I said,
0: he's got a lot of money. He put seven mil of his own money in. So we'll see. I know.
1: All right.
0: All right. Thanks for the
1: call.
0: Thank
1: you, Allen.
0: All right. You know what's interesting, ladies and gentlemen, is I wish I could tell you what I know about political campaigns. I wish I could. Let me leave it alone. Let me get back up here. It's so funny. I make such an awful candidate, but good. All right. Kermit, welcome to the Triple H Radio Experience. Kermit, going. Are you there?
2: Yes, I've been listening to your show for going on 2 years now.
0: Yep.
2: And you are a very good educator.
0: Oh, thank you. Wow, thank you.
2: No, you are. You study your homework. I'll just leave it at that. It's a two question.
0: Yes, sir.
2: And all right, so what are the reason for the primaries?
0: The primaries exist so that a party can determine and have a competition to see who from that party would best represent that party, its values, and its platform in a general election.
2: Okay. So the second part of my question would be, I was looking at the sample ballots.
0: Yes.
2: Which I plan on voting on Monday. And there you have one Republican, one Democrat, and roughly 13 independents.
0: Yes.
2: So how did we narrow that down to two?
0: Well, I went through a couple of days, I guess the first day of early voting. Let me just pull up my notes here. I kind of gave a little basic information on each of the candidates. A number of these candidates just threw their name in the hat. They haven't been seriously campaigning. They haven't. I got the whole list here with a little blurb. I think the ones that are most, that have had the funding and have been most serious about campaigning are Marsha Blackburn, the Republican, Jerry Green, the Democrat, Lauren Pinkston, the independent, and then David Hatley, the independent. Those four have put a lot of money and mileage into the campaign at the most serious level, though those four have. The rest of them, not a lot is known, and there hasn't been a lot of activity around their campaigns.
2: Okay, so is this a common practice throughout all the states?
0: Yeah.
2: The independents just to throw their hat in there? And
0: yeah, if you can get, I think the number is, you'll have to check me on this, but if you can get 25 people to sign a petition, you can get on the ballot. I think it's 25. It might be 100. The number might be different now, but yeah, if you can get enough people to sign a petition, so, you know, I don't know, the Wednesday night spaghetti group at church, you get them to sign off, and you're a candidate for governor. But those four, you know, seem to be the most serious. And I have interviewed Marsha Blackburn a number of times. Jerry Green was on with me last Monday, I think it was. And I've done a couple of interviews with Lauren Pinkston. And all of them have put a lot of work into running for the office. And all of those four have really well-developed websites that list all of their views on all the different topics around the state. So those are the ones I've had a chance to talk to three of them. I haven't been able to talk to Mr. Hatley.
2: That's unfortunate for him.
0: Mm-hmm. So.
2: All right. And I appreciate your time.
0: All right. Thanks for the call.
2: Yep. Thank you.
0: So I've got the full list and I've got a little blurb on each one of them. And maybe I'll go over those again tomorrow. but I couldn't find much information on their campaigns. A number of them have a presence on Facebook, but maybe not a lot of activity. So I should have gone to Wednesday Night Supper Club, Hitman. I should have gotten on the ballot for governor. Just get my name out there.
3: Yeah.
0: You know? That would be fun. That'll be fun. I finally found Hattie B's. I know where it is now.
3: Okay.
0: So maybe we'll get closer to having that moment of realization. But Ms. Cahoon is here on Wednesdays. Mm-hmm. So we'll have to see how that works out.
3: Is it just Wednesday? Isn't she here on Mondays?
0: Is she here on Monday too?
3: I think so.
0: Okay. If she's here on Mondays, then I got to make that moment for us. You deserve to be fed some Hattie B's.
3: Definitely.
0: After Tennessee stomped Arkansas like that, I've been praying for you and I've been thinking about you. Let's get a break. 6:44 on the Triple H Radio Experience.
4: Here's your first alert to one more 80-degree day on Friday as sunshine will give way to afternoon clouds, gusty wind, and a few showers. I'm Chief Meteorologist Spencer Denton from the WVLT First Alert Weather Center.
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0: Ah, I can smell the Afro Sheen. Triple H Radio Experience. I'm going to do something fun tomorrow. Did you grow up on Bible stories?
1: Yep. Yes, I did.
0: So, I had this series of books called Uncle Arthur's Bedtime Stories, and they were Bible stories. And tomorrow on the broadcast, I'm going to give my top five Bible stories, the ones that I like the best. When I say Bible story, what's the one that comes to your mind first?
1: You would have to ask me that.
0: So I think there are plenty of dramatic ones, but Noah comes to mind.
1: Huh.
0: And the belly of the whale. Okay. No. Noah built the ark.
1: Yeah, Noah built
0: Jonah,
1: the ark.
0: Jonah and the belly of the whale. That story was always so fascinating to me. And there's this new this movie coming out. Is it called Whale Fall? Have you seen this?
1: No.
0: Yeah, look up the trailer for Whale Fall.
1: Okay.
0: And this dude gets swallowed by a whale. And it's all about him surviving being swallowed by a whale. And he only has so much oxygen, et cetera, et cetera. And it made me think of Jonah.

0: and the whale. And I always wondered with these Bible stories, I would ask my father was a minister, I'd say, did that really happen? Like, did people really live to be like Methuselah? I think he lived to be 964 years of age. Can you imagine people being on planet Earth? Can you imagine knowing your great great great great great great great great great grandkids?
1: Mm-hmm.
0: You know, like 1,000 people that look like you, right? And if you got to buy Christmas, there was no Christmas back then. But if you had to buy Christmas presents for all of them, can you imagine yourself at 900 years old?
1: No, I could, but we'd be a good-looking bunch.
0: What does a person smell like at 900 years old, right? That's some old.
1: That's old.
0: Oh, yeah. You imagine running into somebody that's 300 years old and calling them a whippersnapper? How old are you? I'm 327. Oh, I remember when I was 300. You ain't done nothing. You ain't even bust a grape till you get 600. And people giving you advice. Yeah, when you get into your 600s, you're going to notice a lot of things change. Can you imagine? Well, do they have doctors? Can you imagine?
1: No, I have to say no on that one.
0: I was so curious. I'm like, Dad, they really lived 900 years, right? And all these different. So I'm gonna put down my top five tomorrow, and you think about yours tonight.
1: Okay.
0: And think about what the Lazarus being raised from the dead was one. Jacob and Esau, that was one. Moses and the burning bush, that was one. I don't know. I'm going to come up with my top five, and we'll see how this lands tomorrow. But I was so grateful that my mother read me not just Bible, but bedtime stories. She read to me.
1: Mm-hmm.
0: And it made me like reading, and it made me like stories and storytelling. And tomorrow, I think we'll have some fun with that. You think kids are being told and read Bible stories these days?
1: No, I don't.
0: Think there's a Bible? Well, maybe Chick-fil-A has an app that does it. But I wonder if... You know, they watch Call of Duty. I mean, they play Call of Duty and they play all these different games. So I don't know how though. So we'll see what happens tomorrow. We'll see what happens. Early voting is going on, ladies and gentlemen. You can vote. 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My question is, what are you going to do about them? We'll see you on the radio. Bye-bye.

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3: This is a Fox News alert, a deadly shooting at an Oregon elementary school. I'm Lee Silicera. Fox News has learned 3 children and 1 adult have been killed when a gunman opened fire at the Silver Rail Elementary School in Bend, Oregon. Bend police spokeswoman Sheila Miller says reports of the shooting began early this afternoon.
4: A shooter outside of the building shooting into a car. And within about a minute, we were receiving multiple 911 calls from within the school. Our officers were on scene at 102, and the shooter was down seconds later.
3: Miller says the shooter was killed at the scene, but it's not clear if the person was shot by police or a bystander. 2 others remain at a hospital. President Trump says the Pentagon will not live stream the execution of Fort Hood shooter Nidal Hassan. This coming after both Republicans and Democrats spoke out against it. The Pentagon says Hassan's execution by firing squad will proceed on December 3rd. Suspicious substances found in letters delivered to congressional and election offices around the country.
5: Packages containing what's described as a powdery substance forced evacuations at the state election offices of Louisiana and Oklahoma this week. And the Ohio Secretary of State says the Postal Service intercepted a package intended for its office. The Senate has also been informed of an investigation of messages sent to congressional offices. Federal agencies are investigating the letters and warning recipients to treat the packages as potentially hazardous. A similar threat occurred in 2023, when several election offices were sent envelopes containing fentanyl.
3: Fox's Jared Halpern at the White House. FBI agents and analysts fired for their roles in the investigation into President Trump's retention of classified documents at his Florida home are suing to get their jobs back, calling their termination unlawful acts of political retribution. FBI Director Kash Patel says the fired employees weaponized the bureau. America is listening to Fox News.
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9: It's the fallout over a former Cornell student filing a civil lawsuit alleging she was drugged and gang raped.
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12: Here's your first alert to gusty wind and a big blast of fall air as we head into the weekend. For tonight, mostly clear and mild with a low around 65. Friday morning sunshine will give way to clouds, gusty wind, and isolated showers with temperatures falling from 80 into the 60s by evening. I'm Chief Meteorologist Spencer Denton from the WVLT First Alert Weather Center.
13: Yesterday, Chuck Lurie, the creator of the hit sitcoms 2.5 Men and The Big Bang Theory, told Joe Rogan history proves when societies take God out of the picture, they usually replace replace him with a power-hungry dictator. Now, look at the striking similarity coming today from Silicon Valley. It's wild. I'm Kim Komando for Hey Polo. 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Most are AI researchers, lighting up to signal their belief that one day AI will cure cancer, which brings me back to producer Chuck Lurie. He may be right about God and past societies. The French philosopher Pascal said that every human has a God-shaped hole inside their heart, and it's going to be filled by some type of God, a dictator, or maybe the God of AI. 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
7: All right, thank you, Scott Shannon. Thanks to all of you for being with us. Write down our toll-free telephone number if you want to be a part of this program. It is 800-941-SEAN if you want to join us. Well, a new strategy now is, the A-Block, the new strategy is in full force by the radicalized Democrats, and the new strategy is very simple. It is to lie to the American people. To lie to all of you. And even though they have taken positions all throughout this campaign, they're now taking positions just the opposite. And I've been pointing this out. We first got wind of this shift in strategy from the leader of the squad, really the leader of this DSA movement, I think, nationally. That's why, you know, when people say that, I think probably when they ask who I think the front runner for the 2028 election for Democrats is, I say AOC. I mean, she is the new leader of this movement. I think this Fight the Oligarchy tour was Bernie Sanders handing off the communist mantle of that wing of the party to AOC. And I think it's now grown way beyond even what Bernie ever thought it could be. And it is now the dominant, quote, intellectual base of the Democratic Party. You have either those that outright support the radicalism of the DSA and, you know, eliminate the Senate. You don't choose the president, pack the courts, abolish borders, illegals, amnesty, end all deportation, abolish ICE, defund the Department of War, eliminate cash bail, abolish prisons, police, corporate ownership of public ownership of corporations, wealth tax, Green New Deal. That is now there are two groups of people. One, you have those that are the true believers. Two, you have those that are weak and feckless and probably deep down in their hearts know that this new dominance and radicalism that has taken over their party is dangerous to the long-term health and survival of the Democratic Party. They don't want anything to do with it, but they don't have the moral clarity, courage to stand up. Because they know that they are going to pay a very heavy price. That's why, for example, if you live in the great state of Ohio and you think that Sherrod Brown is not going to go along with the DSA candidates, well, you're wrong. I mean, he's going to be a reliable yes vote for the DSA if they ever got in power in the U.S. Senate, which I'm hoping and praying does not happen. But the new strategy is fully in place. Woke 1.0 crazy. We didn't mean what we said. Now it is on steroids and human growth hormone. Let me give you some examples of this. Let's start in the great state of Texas, where you got cisgender. God is non-binary. Telefrico. A welcome mat at the borders, a vegan campaign in a cattle state, no drilling in an oil state. And I want to go through this slowly, but it's not just him. You got El Sayed, you know, stunned when NBC called him out on his family's relationship to the Muslim Brotherhood. He outright lied and denied it this Sunday. And now we find a Substack article. Actually, it was the Washington Free Beacon that found it. It's now deleted, just like most of his Twitter posts that are now ex posts, but El Sayed was an adjunct professor at Columbia University, wrote an op-ed that urged former President Barack Obama to aid the Muslim Brotherhood and the militants who later overthrew the secular Egyptian government. He said it is in America's interest to support them. All right. So, but, and his sister's all over the place supporting this radical, now deemed a terrorist organization. It is fascinating to watch, you know, a phenomenon has emerged here where Democrats are literally crushing in every single solitary debate these Democrats, because the media is not doing their job. The reason it's so impactful, the reason that Bruce Blakeman that we played yesterday going after Kathy Hochul on how many New Yorkers died because of her sanctuary policies, or the 48 times that she raised utility rates, that's like once a month since she's been governor in the state of New York, or her other positions on crime and sanctuary state set status, and her failure and bowing down at the altar of Mamdani, is because the media in New York is not doing it. The media in Michigan is not confronting Abdul El-Sayed. The media in Texas is not confronting six-gender Talafrico. You know, I've been through this. I've seen this movie before. I've watched this unfold many times. I'll give you an example. I mean, I think besides me and maybe a couple of others, there were very few people when Barack Obama was running for president, Barack Hussein Obama, we affectionately refer to him, nobody did a deep dive into his relationship with the Reverend Jeremiah Wright, you know, Mr. G.D. America, the Sunday after 9/11, or his relationship with former Weather Underground members Bill Ayers and Bernadine Dorn. The very day, September 11th, 01, that morning before the attack occurred, you know, he was saying he wished the Weather Underground had done more. Or what Acorn organizing is, or his love of Saul Alinsky and what an Alinskyite is, or Frank Marshall Davis, or his younger days in the Chum gang. Nobody wanted to touch it. Nobody wanted to get to the bottom of the Russia hoax. Nobody wanted to get to the bottom of Hillary's, you know, server and the deleted emails that she put on that server. No reasonable prosecutor would prosecute. Nobody wanted to get to the fact that the FISA warrant, they used Hillary Clinton's bought and paid for disinformation dossier. Nobody wanted to get to the fact that career senior intelligence officials determined there was no Russia collusion right after the 2016 election and after a meeting in December of 2016 in Obama's Oval Office with Biden and the likes of Clapper and Brennan and others. And Biden, they all determined, oh, we're just going to forget career professional intelligence and their assessment, and we'll do a new one because it's politically beneficial to us and it'll sabotage the incoming president. But let's just start here. Here's James Talafrico. Joe Biden, this is what he's saying now, failed Texas for not securing the border. Listen.
1: When someone enters our country illegally, and they have no basis to stay, should federal law require that they be removed from our country?
8: So I think Texans understand this issue of immigration better than most people around the country because we live with it. We live with the challenges and we live with the benefits. And I've said before that both political parties have failed us on this issue. Joe Biden failed us during his administration by not securing the border. I remember talking to my colleagues in the state legislature who represent border communities, and they were telling me about the utter chaos along our southern border during the Biden administration. That's unacceptable.
7: Talking to my colleagues, okay, first of all, he never once, we've done a deep dive search, did he ever criticize Biden, and he didn't need to talk to his colleagues. He needed to either go down to the border or just watch my TV show or most TV shows that were showing the border was not closed and was not secure. So, and this is the same guy that told the people in Texas that he wants a welcome mat at our border. And he had no problem with open borders. He even at one point, you know, this is Talafrico saying our southern border should be like our front porch and we can build a pathway to citizenship. The opposite of what we just played, which is what he said last night on fake news CNN. Listen.
9: How do you balance your feelings toward ICE versus the people you would represent who support deporting undocumented immigrants? You have 30 seconds.
8: So my family is from the border. My mom grew up in Laredo, Texas. I feel like Texans understand this issue of immigration more so than people in other states, because we live with it, both the benefits and the challenges. So what I've said is that our southern border should be like our front porch. There should be a giant welcome mat out front and a lock on the door. We can welcome immigrants who want to live the American dream. We can build a pathway to citizenship for those neighbors who have been here, making us richer and stronger. And we can keep out people who mean to do us harm.
7: Then he invoked God on another occasion as a reason that we don't need border security. Again, the opposite of what he claimed last night.
10: Now, we've seen this crazy, useless border wall through Big Bend being proposed. When you already have a wall made by God with cliffs and mountain ranges, much better than anything humans could build.
7: Oh, okay, sure. Now, James Talafrico is running a vegan campaign in a cattle state. He also, we've got a 2022 clip of him saying fossil fuels are destroying the planet. It's time to transition from the industry. He is now saying the opposite. Listen.
11: Renewables maybe are more variable, but then fossil fuels are destroying the planet. And so it's like, are those two things on equal footing, right? I guess my only point is I want Texas to be number one in renewables going forward in the 21st century, right? Right now it feels a little bit like we're the, you know, like we're the number one supplier of cassette tapes in 1988, right? It's time to transition, because that's not going to last very long. And so I guess I just don't know where the hostility comes from in trying to figure out a safer, cleaner, greener path forward. But
7: safer, greener, he says fossil fuels are destroying the planet. Time to transition from the industry. But that's 2022. What did he say last night? He said two things. He said he will protect the oil and gas jobs in Texas. And he said he would stand up to Democrats if they mess with our oil and gas industry. Which Talafrico do you think is being honest? Here's an example. Again, him last night just flat out lying to the people of Texas. Listen.
8: So I'm campaigning on an all the above energy strategy that includes oil and gas. I want to protect the good paying oil and gas jobs that support whole families across the state. And I want us to invest in the energy sources of the future, wind and solar and geothermal and hydrogen and batteries, so that we can stay dominant in the energy industry. And so I will stand up to my own party if they mess with our oil and gas industry, and I will stand up to the other party if they mess with renewables, which we've seen in recent years.
7: That's called an election year conversion. I've got another one. This is Talafrico 2021. I oppose voter ID. Listen.
12: Are you okay with voter ID?
8: So voter ID is currently required in the state of Texas. I opposed having to.
12: How about for mail-in ballots?
8: To vote.
12: How about having to send your ballot in? Should you have to prove who you are? Because that's what Democrats are opposing.
8: Pete, I just said I oppose voter ID. Currently, it's a law in Texas, but I oppose that law because I think you don't need an ID.
12: You oppose voter ID?
7: That was him in 2021. This was him last night. Just the opposite. He's lying. Listen.
8: I'll tell you what I am for. I am for fair voter ID. And I say fair because here in Texas, I think that a lot of our voter ID policies are discriminatory. And here's what I mean by that. Some kinds of ID are allowed and other valid forms of ID aren't allowed. So, for instance, when you go to vote here in Texas, you can bring your concealed carry license, mm-hmm. which I'm all for. But a student at a public college or university can't bring their student ID. And so I think that hurts some kind of voters and helps other kind of voters. What I want to see is voter ID that is consistent across the board.
7: Oh, now he wants voter ID. Here's him in 2023 saying protecting kids or their right to have invasive surgery. Said if you stop them, it's Christo-fascism. Listen.
13: You saw it in the anti-LGBTQ legislation, including the bill that would have denied gender-affirming health care to trans children. And then, of course, infamously, we saw it last session with the most extreme abortion ban in the country. All these ideologies stem from this Christo-fascism movement, which essentially, like I said, is just using faith to exercise raw political, social, and economic power.
7: Now, last night, he says he supports a ban on transgender surgery for minors.
14: You had recently stated in a Fox News interview that you would support a national ban on gender-affirming surgeries for transgender youth under the age of 18. Can you provide a little bit more information as to what informs your position on that issue?
8: Yeah, you know, when it comes to minors, when it comes to kids, as a policymaker, I always have to balance two things. One is protecting children and honoring the rights of parents, because I believe that parental rights are sacred and we should trust parents to raise their kids. But if there's something that's going to endanger a child or a minor, certainly something that could cause permanent damage, then I'm always going to try to err on the side of protecting those kids.
7: That would be permanent, and kids can't even buy a beer at the ages we're talking about. But there's old Tellerico, the real Tellerico, and now the, that was woke 1.0 crazy Tellerico. Which one do you think is real? I think it's obvious. I've always said God gave every human being, and I believe he created every human being with their own fingerprint, their own DNA, and he put talent inside the heart of every man, woman, and child on this earth. We do have a propensity towards good and evil. The ultimate in life is finding that talent, your purpose in life, and one of the ways you can help develop that, nurture that, is with a great education, and that's where Regent University comes in, because for 50 years, Regent University has been equipping Christian leaders with high-level academic education, knowledge, and skill that they need to compete, succeed, and fulfill their destiny. 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
7: All right, if your phone rings and it's your bank, they know your name, your date of birth, your address. 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
7: You know, if you go back to the Clinton impeachment era, there was a guy that was regularly on my TV show and on radio show, Julian Epstein. This guy is making more sense than any, pretty much any other Democrat that I know out there. Him, Mark Penn, there are a couple of people, David Schoen, not many others. He'll join us coming up, by the way, at the top of the next hour.

0: This is a Fox News alert. I'm Tom Regani. Three children and one adult are dead in a shooting at an elementary school in Central Oregon. Fox's Christina Coleman has more on the suspect.
1: Fort Bend police say the suspected shooter was killed inside of the building, but they did not confirm who shot the suspect. They say it could have been a bystander. The shooting occurred at Silverrell Elementary School. That's about 170 miles southeast of Portland.
0: No word yet on the ages of the victims or

0: Here's your first alert to one more 80-degree day on Friday as sunshine will give way to afternoon clouds, gusty wind, and a few showers. I'm Chief Meteorologist Spencer Denton from the WVLT First Alert Weather Center.
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1: All right, 25 now till the top of the hour. 800-941-SEAN, our number if you want to be a part of the program. It is unbelievable. Maybe we'll talk to Julian Epstein some about this as we have this discussion. He's one of the few reasonable Democrats. He's going to join us in the next hour. The rise of anti-Semitism is real. It is pretty unfathomable to me that, you know, it is so open and hostile inside the halls of Congress, college campuses, on the airwaves, growing worldwide, you know, blaming Israel, a victim, you know, of a terrorist attack 20 times larger than 9/11/01. And they fight back and they defend their country. What if we lost 40,000 Americans in a day? What would you want your government to do? I mean, you have so many thousands and thousands of Israelis, you know, they are fighting every day for their survival, and their homes have been bombed out. They are in desperate need of all humanitarian assistance, food, water, shelter, clothing, medications. The elderly can't get out of their homes to get to a hospital. Thank goodness the IFCJ, International Fellowship of Christians and Jews, are combining forces. And it's because of your generosity. They're on the ground. They're providing this life-saving support to so many people in their hour of need. This country fighting for its very survival. And it is millions of people in the end that, you know, have or that have been and remain surrounded by enemies sworn to their destruction from the river to the sea. What does that mean? We know what that means. You know, then Hassan Piker, Abdul El-Sayed's BFF, you know, out there, you know, sitting there, where was it, at Cornell University, and, you know, saying, oh, from the river to the sea, and they're chanting it. Unbelievable. Anyway, whatever you can do to help our friends in Israel during this time of need, the IFCJ, they are doing the hard work, but they can't do it without our support. 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It's Join FOF. That's for Flags of Fellowship. 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JoinFOF.org today. Man, there's so much to talk about today. You know, I just went through a list of Tallarico. And I went through his new strategy, which is to lie. Abdul El-Sayed is lying through his teeth. Said on Sunday that he does not support the Muslim Brotherhood.
2: For Michigan voters who are hearing those attacks against you, who are looking to separate fact from fiction, can you set the record straight about whether you or your family have any ties to the Muslim Brotherhood?
3: No, but let's talk about this.
2: No, you don't have any ties.
3: No.
2: And your family doesn't.
3: No.
1: No. Well, his sister put all over social media, in fact, that he does, that the family does support the Muslim Brotherhood. She didn't say it just once. She said it multiple times. And this is now the state of the Democratic Party. They are now just flat out lying to voters in the hopes of retaining power in this election cycle. And they'll do and say anything to do it. Abdul El-Sayed, you know, for example, wrote a Substack. He says, no, he's against, you know, the Muslim Brotherhood. I'll speak out against them anytime. And he wrote a Substack article in 2021, now deleted, that called a senior Muslim Brotherhood official imprisoned in Egypt my friend. This is the same guy that wrote an op-ed urging Barack Obama to aid the Muslim Brotherhood militants who later overthrew the secular Egyptian government at the time. He's just lying, and he's stunned. So I just, it's very, very hard to tell. You've got this guy, Troy Jackson, in Maine. I mean, what's her name? Susan Collins, just absolutely, I wouldn't have expected such a beatdown. James, I lost my cut sheet. I don't know where I put it. Such a beatdown in this debate the other night. And this is happening now all across the country. Bruce Blakeman, you know, just destroys Kathy Hochul, the current governor, because these people are not being asked the questions by the legacy media mob. They're not being confronted by it. The media won't do their job. They are complicit. They are abusively biased. They are corrupt. They have an agenda. They're an extension of all things Democratic Party. And it's so frustrating to me to watch all of this unfold. Anyway, I'll give you an example. Here's Susan Collins calling out Troy Jackson for confusing Medicare and Medicaid programs. By the way, this guy, we're told, has a vile, vicious, horrible temper. One guy claimed, and we played it, that he witnessed, in fact, Troy Jackson actually hitting somebody. It was pretty amazing. Nobody in the media seemed to pay attention to that. And that's after the tattoo guy that was accused of rape by the name of Graham Platner. Here's Susan Collins calling out Troy Jackson.
4: It's hard to know where to begin. First of all, once again, Troy is confusing the Medicaid program with the Medicare program.
1: He doesn't know. And his own staff, you know, says he has this horrible temper. Unbelievable. By the way, Abdul El-Sayed got caught in another lie. Here's a clip of him in 2021. Saying that the American police officers and military force that could have their way with us, and called repeatedly in writing to defund and on air to defund the police and to disarm police officers. Here's some of it.
5: The other part of it, like you're talking about, is that that we do have to rethink the power of police unions. We do have to rethink the ways that they've been able to stick their claws into politicians and scare them into any kind of action. I do think we need to re-empower the accountability boards and citizens review boards. We are the only country in the world that that allows our police to police us like they were a military. And I lived in the UK while I was in grad school. And in the UK, their cops don't have guns. And not to say that their cops don't brutalize their people sometimes, but it's a very different level of brutality when you're not looking like RoboCop. And so I think we really need to be asking, when did we allow our police to turn into a military?
1: They're not a military. You need law and order and safety and security. And unfortunately, there are a lot of evil, dangerous people. I can tell you my own experience in London. I was there for something work related, and I thought, oh, and Linda, I think you were a part of this when we went. I said, well, let me go. This is during Trump's first term. And I said, let me go interview people. There was a big Trump protest, and they're not going to know who I am. And we went, James is laughing. He was there too. Sweet baby James. And we go, you know, I said, let's just take our cameras. We'll go down there and we'll talk to these people and have fun with this. And there were one or two people around me that said, you sure you're not going to get recognized? I said, no, this is London. Nobody knows who I am here. Linda, do you remember how long did that anonymity last?
6: I don't think that it even began, if we're being fair.
1: I don't think so either. How long was it until we were surrounded? And we were surrounded.
6: Well, I don't know if you remember this, but essentially we landed and those protests were on the move. They were everywhere. They were throughout London and throughout Trafalgar Square and all through the streets and had taken over, very similar to what we were seeing here at home. So you essentially went out and just were encapsulated by the mob. And that was happening to anybody who wasn't a part of like the Antifa woke movement.
1: Well, okay, so we go there and we just literally walk out in the crowd. Now, maybe some people noticed because we had a camera, but we didn't have a Fox mic with us. I didn't say, I'm Sean Hannity, hello. But instantaneously, I was recognized. And then the hostility started coming my way. It started with shouting. A couple of people, if I remember correctly, spit at us. One guy came by and did a hit and run. He just kind of hit my shoulder and ran. I wanted to run after him, and then my own security that was with me stopped me. And then the unarmed police, the bobbies, they came by and they were absolutely useless and couldn't do a thing. They just said, you better get out of here really quick. We'll walk you out. That's all they could do. They couldn't do a thing. Pretty amazing. Look, I don't know what else to tell you except that you're being lied to at an extreme level. And I'll give you an example. I mean, and if you watch Mike Rogers destroy Abdul El-Sayed in the debate, Susan Collins destroying Troy Jackson in that debate, Bruce Blakeman destroying Kathy Hochul in that debate, Darlene Graham destroying, literally destroying, you know, Annie Andrews in that debate in South Carolina. And These people are all lying. I'll give you, we'll stay in South Carolina. Annie Andrews is a liar. You know, lying Annie. And, you know, here is Annie Andrews. You know, she's on then, I think it's X or Twitter, not that long ago, 2021, with holding up a sign, protect trans kids. She was, you know, the state passed the Save Women's Sports Act, and she was dead set against it. And speaking, maybe one of the, she's called the law shameful, and she says it does nothing to protect young women, et cetera, et cetera. And she's a, says she's a pediatrician. I don't know if she practices, like El Sayed's not a real doctor. One of the most outspoken advocates in the country for gender-affirming care for minors. A woman that supports puberty blockers and hormone therapy for minors. This is South Carolina, folks. And she supports all of that. And then she blames the guns.

gases. He wants the vegan campaign in a cattle state, urges Biden to lease federal lands to abortion providers, doesn't want any drilling in the oil state of Texas, you know, on and on. And this is my biblical view. I didn't know. I read the book of Genesis and I see God created man and woman, not six genders. Jesus did teach the Lord's Prayer, the most powerful prayer, because it came from him, the Son of God, sent to reconcile man to his Father. And he said to his disciples, when they asked, teach us how to pray, he said, it's our Father who art in heaven. You know, you got this guy in Kansas. And by the way, I'm not saying that every Republican is perfect. And I know that Ken Paxton over the years, maybe he's had his issues. But he's not Telefrico. And he will represent and fight for the border to be secure, taxes to be cut, energy dominance, law and order, safety and security. He's not going to defund the Department of War. He doesn't believe in biological men playing women's sports like Telefrico. There's not one Republican that's running for either the House or Senate that believes this madness. You got this lunatic in Kansas, Adam Hamilton, some megachurch guy, you know, by the way, accused of shielding child predator who volunteered for his church, putting that. He, in a sermon on climate change, called for repentance if you eat beef, gave a sermon on white and male privilege, had a church-sponsored drag queen story time and gay pride festival. This is Kansas. Now, maybe Roger Marshall's office never should have billed people for their copay. Granted, and he admits it himself. But don't elect this lunatic because you're mad at one issue. You got to see the big picture here. And the big picture is he's not a lunatic like this guy, Adam Hamilton. You know, the same thing in my free state of Florida. You know, you got this guy, you know, running against Byron Donalds that's trying to convince the Floridians that he's a conservative. He's anything but. He's a radicalized DSA liberal. Then you got Angie Nixon. Said if you support Charlie Kirk, you're a tool of white supremacy. Campaigning for impeaching Trump. Proud member of the Democratic Socialists of America. Running in my free state of Florida. Medicare for all. Supports, you know, fully funded public health care options. Universal child care. The whole list. Says ICE is a parliamentary force terrorizing communities. You know, said Trump, when he says make America great, it means, you know, returning America to the days of Jim Crow. She aligns with Bernie Sanders, says Kamala lost the election because of racism, supports reparations, abolishing ICE. That's my free state of Florida. You need to elect Byron Donalds. You need to elect Ashley Moody and James Utmeyer. And don't take even the free state of Florida for granted. Don't take Texas for granted. If you're in Maine, we need Susan Collins back in the Senate. And by the way, she represents Maine very, very well. She's pretty independent. And we have a shot with Sununu on the ballot in New Hampshire. And I hope we can win that seat. You know, I hope people in New Hampshire believe and live free or die. Because the dying part is our Constitution being shredded, which is on the ballot. Then you got guys, you know, a guy like Sherrod Brown in Ohio. I don't know why these polls are close in Ohio. I'm addressing Ohio, Georgia, and North Carolina. You people have to wake up. You need to understand something here. That Sherrod Brown will be a 99% DSA reliable vote, like he was a 99% reliable Biden vote. This guy is, you know, signed a letter from 19 senators calling on him to recognize the state of Palestine. I stand with Kamala Harris. Also, you know, he signed Elizabeth Warren's letter praising Biden for delisting the Houthi rebels as a terrorist organization. That's Sherrod Brown. Don't vote for this guy. And Peltola, whatever her name is in Alaska, she's another lunatic. And, you know, I don't know why we're hearing that Nebraska. On the other hand, Michelle Tafoya is great. And I hear that Oregon is even might be in play. Anyway, 800-941 Sean, if you want to be a part of the program, Pure Talk, my cell phone provider, a veteran-owned company, their best deal that they've ever offered, they haven't offered it in over a year, is back. 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
31: This is a Fox News alert. The shooter was a teenager. I'm Lee Silicera. Law enforcement says a 16-year-old armed with a shotgun opened fire at an elementary school in Bend, Oregon.
32: Federal law enforcement sources tell Fox three children and one adult were killed during a shooting at Silver Rail Elementary School in Bend, Oregon. The shooter was also killed. Bend Police Communications Manager Sheila Miller telling reporters officials responded to reports of an active shooter at the school. Miller revealing at least two other people were taken to the hospital, but not sharing other details. Bend is about 160 miles southeast of Portland, Oregon.
31: Fox's Kristen Goodwin. Federal law enforcement says the teenager was shot and killed by a bystander with a concealed carry permit. The school serves children from kindergarten to fifth grade. FBI Director Kash Patel says agents from the Portland office are on the scene. The FBI and the Postal Service investigating suspicious mailings, including some sent to state elections officials and lawmakers' offices. The FBI says some contain an unknown substance. Former FBI agents who investigated President Trump's retention of classified documents at his Florida home are suing to get their jobs back.
33: Nine former FBI agents claim that they were illegally fired in February for their roles in investigating President Trump's handling of classified documents. A case brought by the Biden administration's Department of Justice and FBI in 2023 that's since been dismissed. The plaintiffs asking for for their jobs back, calling their firings political retaliation. Attorney General Todd Blanche and FBI